right? We've heard some back and forth, but this is what breaks my heart, looking at the polarization of politics in this country. We have neighbors fighting with neighbors. We have family members.

0: been created here in this country off a lot of different issues, which, you know, my opponent has paid for himself to keep us divided. But we gotta shed our jerseys, because at the end of the day, we're all Americans. We're all neighbors, and that's what I love about going across Nebraska is learning about the way people care about each other. Once you take politics out of it, and a storm comes through your community, neighbors are out helping neighbors. They grab their chainsaws, they start cutting up wood, they'll help each other put their fences back up. That's what it means to me to be an American. That's why I signed on the dotted line to protect and serve the Constitution of the United States. And, you know, I want to continue to do so in the United States Senate, because I will repeat the words of Abraham Lincoln, a government by and for the people. Right now, I think we have seen through this migration of wealth, $50 trillion has migrated from 90% of Americans to the top 1%. And I think it's time we have a golden opportunity here in Nebraska. We have an opportunity to say that we are no longer for sale. Thank you.
1: I would like to thank all of those who came out for abiding by the rules through the course of this hour and being a very good audience. So thank you. On behalf of Nebraskans, I'd like to thank the candidates, Senator Pete Ricketts and independent candidate Dan Osborne, for being very gracious and giving us the opportunity to hear your stances on the issues. I'd also like to thank the panelists for the well-researched questions. And I encourage all of you out there to make sure you use your right to vote in the general election. And thanks for watching on News Channel Nebraska.
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3: Welcome back to News Channel Nebraska. Now let's take a look at our top headlines today. Authorities in North Platte are dealing with a second bomb threat in as many days. North Platte police say they responded to the threat at North Platte High School Tuesday morning. Authorities say the school was placed on hold, which meant no one was allowed in or out. As of about 10 a.m., police say they returned to the school back to normal after no active threat was found. This after a man dropped off a package that he said contained a bomb at a North Platte Verizon store on Monday. We know more about that lockdown at Omaha's Westview High School late last week. Douglas County authorities say they were able to locate a student suspected of possessing a firearm and took them in for questioning, but as of Monday, charges have not been filed. A school resource officer received multiple reports of an armed student, but sheriff's officials say they did not locate a firearm after two complete sweeps of the school. Authorities say while the search came up empty, they continued to take threats like these seriously.
4: When there's a tornado warning, you don't stay in position simply because you don't see a funnel cloud out the window, right? I mean, when you receive credible evidence of a threat against a school, law enforcement has to take appropriate steps to keep the students safe in a school, as does the administration.
3: Hansen said the student involved has had a prior contact with law enforcement. That student is still part of the active investigation. Governor Jim Pillen and Secretary of Agriculture Brooke Rollins met with Nebraska ranchers last night as questions of what's next have swept the state after the lifting of tariffs on beef imports. NCN's Zach Polk has more.
5: Pillen and Secretary of Agriculture Brooke Rollins met with ranchers on Monday night to discuss the plan moving forward for Nebraska beef. After Trump's elimination of tariffs on imported beef, Secretary Rollins has begun rolling out plans to help ranchers believe in the beef cattle industry and the direction it is headed, starting with unveiling five new steps today in Lincoln, including a new brand initiative.
6: The Beef Retention and National Development Endorsement is what we're calling it, the brand, which is a fast-tracked new heifer retention endorsement for our traditional livestock risk protection, or LRP, allowing producers to ensure the economic value of retaining a heifer for breeding which will help us, of course, continue to rebuild the herd.
5: Rollins also announced plans to allow producers in the state of Nebraska to use the Emergency Conservation Program on acres that have been affected by wildfires and natural disasters.

0: announcing the creation of a new guaranteed loan program for small and regional beef, sheep, and lamb processors. Rollins is changing the federal procurement rules on prioritizing Great American beef and making it a priority to keep ranchers in the business of ranching while welcoming new ones as well.
1: Today, we announced the establishment of a new office at USDA focusing on veteran farmers beginning and veteran farmer and rancher affairs. We hear this over and over that if we lose our more ranches, if this trend continues, then we will lose freedom in this country. Where there is beef, there is freedom. If we're not able to feed and fuel ourselves, we will no longer know the American dream.
0: Governor Pillen added that although he does not agree with the elimination of tariffs, he believes President Trump and the administration are listening to what Nebraska and ranchers have to say.
2: Can't agree on everything, but I'm grateful that he's heard. He knows he cares deeply about America, and he cares deeply about farmers and ranchers.
0: From Lincoln, I'm Zach Polk, News Channel Nebraska.
3: Around here on News Channel Nebraska, we'll have more news up next.
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3: One of the newest political parties in Nebraska is tabbing a familiar name to run for governor this fall. The America First Party has announced that Brett Lindstrom will be their candidate to try and unseat incumbent Jim Pillen. That's after the Nebraska Supreme Court last week allowed America First and the Nebraska Working People Party to be established. Party officials have said their platform is focused on fiscal discipline. Lindstrom had already weighed a run for Nebraska's top office as an independent, but his petition drive was among those caught up in the wave of allegedly fraudulent signatures submitted by 5 out-of-state individuals. Lindstrom served in the legislature from 2015 to 2023. He ran for governor as a Republican in 2022. He joins Democrat Lynn Walls and Legal Marijuana Now candidate Rick Beard in the race for governor. Nebraska's two U.S. senators welcomed Agriculture Secretary Brooke Rollins to the Nebraska State Fair for an update on the latest changes affecting American agriculture. NCN's Brandon Shanahan has more.
10: Brooke Rollins joined Senators Pete Ricketts and Deb Fisher for an hour-long conversation here in front of fairgoers where they discussed affordability, beef prices, and wildfire recovery efforts. The group also discussed President Donald Trump's recent decision to temporarily lift tariffs on foreign beef. Rollins said the country needs to remain flexible when making decisions that affect the agriculture industry.
11: If we don't change the trajectory of American agriculture in this country, we will lose our freedom. And so finding that balance is what the president is working to do. All of those things comes at a really good time, and I think you'll see that herd being rebuilt.

0: Rickett spoke against the change, saying that they need to focus on the long-term picture of raising cattle.
1: The solution is to rebuild the herd for the long term. That's one of the ways that we bring it down, and that's why we have to have policies that will help us do that. Some of the short-term solutions, like bringing in the foreign beef, I don't think that's actually going to address the issue. We need to build the herd for the long term.
0: Outside of agriculture, Rickett said he is preparing for tonight's debate with his Senate opponent, Dan Osborne. The debate will air on News Channel Nebraska starting at 6 p.m. today. In Grand Island, for News Channel Nebraska, I'm Brandon Shanahan.
2: Legal battle over Lincoln's ballot petitions is reaching Nebraska's highest court. City leaders are asking the Nebraska Supreme Court to toss out Attorney General Mike Hilger's lawsuit. Hilger's is suing to make the city to put three good government charter amendments on the November ballot. City officials pushed back Monday, telling the court Hilger's has no legal right to interfere. They say the petitions missed the deadline, moving the vote to May 2027. This fight follows a summer-long fraud investigation. Deputies arrested six out-of-state petition circulators after election officials rejected thousands of signatures. The state Supreme Court will now decide whether to dismiss the lawsuit or force the measures onto the November ballot. Nearly 100 sanitation workers in Madison County face job losses this month. Tyson Foods is ending its long-standing contract with sanitation provider Fort Rex at its Madison facility. Fort Rex filed notice with the state confirming 91 employees will be laid off or relocated when services end September 19th. Tyson says the plant remains fully operational and no Tyson employees are affected. The move comes as Tyson rehashes its Midwest operations following the closure of its Lexington facility earlier this year.
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11: Tuesday starts sunny and hot, reaching 91 degrees with a 68 degree low and southeast winds. Wednesday turns warmer under sunny skies, peaking at 94 degrees with a mild low. Thursday is hottest with abundant sunshine, a high of 95 degrees and lows near 71. Friday remains warm and dry, reaching 94 degrees with sunshine dominating and a 71 degree low.

0: Saturday stays hot at 94 degrees, shower chances reach 16%, and lows reach 68. Moving north to Norfolk, Tuesday stays sunny and hot, reaching 89 degrees with a comfortable overnight low of 69. Wednesday turns hotter, topping out at 92 degrees beneath skies with a low of 72. Thursday peaks at 94 degrees with a shower chance and an overnight low near 73. Friday remains hot and mostly dry, reaching 92 degrees before an overnight low of 71. Saturday stays warm and dry with temperatures reaching 93 degrees and overnight low around 69. Looking at Lincoln. Tuesday stays sunny and hot, reaching 97 degrees with a warm overnight low around 77. Wednesday pushes toward 99 degrees under mostly sunny skies, with a mild overnight 79 degree low. Thursday stays scorching and sunny, reaching 99 degrees with southwest winds near 14 miles per hour again.
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9: 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From Long Pine to Chadron, and Nebraska City to Rushville. 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
10: Nebraska's first West Nile virus death of the season. An adult in their 60s died from the mosquito-borne virus. Health officials report 7 total cases in Lancaster County this summer, with 4 people requiring hospitalization. Officials urge residents to protect themselves until the first frost. They recommend using EPA-approved insect repellent, wearing long sleeves and pants, and limiting time outside during dawn and dusk when mosquitoes are most active. At least 2 people are dead and 1 person is missing after flash flooding over the weekend ripped through the Grand Canyon. Maribel Gonzalez has more from Arizona.
11: It's difficult to imagine seeing this picturesque view of the Grand Canyon that tragedy struck here just a few days ago. Severe flash flooding damaged bridges, campsites, and hiking trails here, killing 2 people, 2 friends that were here visiting the park, looking forward to sharing this adventure and exploration together. A 3rd person is still missing, unaccounted for. Officials today are using drones and specialized teams to help locate them.
12: The recovery starts with stabilization.
13: Officials on Monday began addressing next steps after deadly

0: and devastating flash flooding swept through parts of Grand Canyon National Park over the weekend.
1: First starts with safety, search and rescue operations, moves to stabilization, and then we'll start working on what that recovery looks like.
0: According to officials, one person is still unaccounted for. An incident commander said that tally is based on the number of park permits issued. A National Park Service official explained water restrictions amid damage to a pipeline.
1: As of today, we entered stage 4 water restrictions in the park, and that is a response to the level of devastation that we know exists.
0: The affected water pipeline provides water and fire suppression for all facilities on the South Rim. The flooding was caused by torrential rainfall. Newly obtained video from Saturday show a storm sweeping through. In the videos, you can see storm clouds moving in just before 9 a.m. Later footage shows the storm unleashing heavy rain around 1 p.m. The person who recorded the video said it began as a normal thunderstorm. And then, quote, the supercell monster came. Another dramatic image from Saturday shows the moment lightning struck the Grand Canyon near Rim Trail.
2: It is possible that this disaster did not start this weekend. Last year, during the 4th of July holiday, the park saw the effects of the Dragon Bravo fire. It was a fire that lasted 4 days and affected over 200 square miles. And a fire of that magnitude leaves behind lots of areas with burn scars. And officials back then were warning this increases the likelihood of flash floods similar to those that we saw this weekend. Reporting from the Grand Canyon, I'm Maribel Gonzalez.
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9: Through this evening, sunshine holds with temperatures easing from 91 degrees to 79 by 10 p.m. Winds remain light from the south at 5 to 8 miles per hour through tonight. Overnight, clouds increase, with a slight chance of showers or thunderstorms around midnight and into morning. Temperatures settle in the upper 70s, while southwest winds stay 8 miles per hour. Wednesday is sunny and hot, reaching 93 degrees with a 74-degree low. Rain chances remain near 8%. Thursday brings the week's heat, with a 95-degree high and 74-degree low. Winds reach 12 miles per hour. Friday stays sunny, reaching 93 degrees with a 72-degree low. Only a 6% rain chance expected locally and nearby. Saturday stays mostly sunny, reaching 94 degrees with a 70-degree low. Rain chances are 11% or less. Sunday is slightly cooler, reaching 91 degrees with a 68-degree low. Rain chances rise to 19% locally. Looking at Beatrice. Through this evening, sunshine holds with temperatures easing from 96 degrees at 4 p.m. to 85 degrees by 9 p.m. Southwest winds around 12 miles per hour remain noticeable outdoors. Tonight, partly cloudy skies develop after 10 p.m., with temperatures slipping from 83 degrees to 79 degrees by 3 a.m. South winds near 10 miles per hour continue through daybreak. Wednesday is sunny and hot, reaching 99 degrees with a low of 78 and a 5% rain chance. Thursday remains sunny and hot at 98 degrees with a 76-degree low and just a 3% rain chance. Friday brings sunshine and heat, topping out at 98 degrees with a 75-degree low and 6% rain chance. Saturday stays sunny near 99 degrees with a 73-degree low and 10% rain chance with light winds. Sunday turns cooler, reaching 96 degrees with a 72-degree low and 17% rain chance. Moving to the west, in Scotts Bluff. This afternoon stays mostly sunny, with temperatures holding near 86 to 87 degrees through 4 p.m. before easing to 85 by 5 p.m. Winds remain near 5 miles per hour. Partly cloudy skies arrive this evening, with temperatures falling from 84 degrees at 6 p.m. to 76 by 8 p.m. Conditions turn mostly clear overnight, reaching 63 degrees by 2 a.m. Wednesday is sunny and warm, reaching 93 degrees after a 59-degree start. Rain chances stay minimal overall today. Thursday remains sunny and hot, with a 94-degree high and 61-degree low. Rain chances stay minimal throughout. Friday is the hottest day, mostly sunny with 96 degrees after a 62-degree morning.
10: Beatrice were arrested Sunday night after substantial amounts of meth and marijuana were found at their residence. Beatrice police say they received a tip from a confidential informant who had made plans to buy meth at a residence on Milliken Avenue. When police arrived there around 10 p.m. Sunday, they report finding meth or marijuana in multiple rooms and took all seven of the building's residents into custody. BPD had released arrest reports for three of those people. In those, they are charging 57-year-old Jonathan Pfeiffer with felony possession of a controlled substance and possession of a deadly weapon by a prohibited person. Cindy Bixler and Philip McKay have also been hit with possession charges. Two Thayer County men got into an argument earlier this year. One of them ended up stabbed in the stomach and sent to the hospital, and the other will now be spending the next few months in jail. 30-year-old Preston Franzen of Ruskin was accused of stabbing Tanner Roop with a knife at a home in Deschler in January. Franzen was the first to call the police on that night, saying that he was on the ground being punched and stabbed Roop in the side in self-defense. House camera footage shows Franzen slashing one of Roop's tires beforehand. Franzen accepted a plea deal in July, which reduced his charges to a Class 3A felony for attempted assault. He was sentenced to 200 days in Thayer County District Court Tuesday, with Judge David Bargan saying the seriousness of the situation calls for some accountability. Claimed to be a San Francisco 49er player worth millions in real estate, but federal agents say it was all a lie. An Oregon woman breaks her silence about Dejon Love, the man accused of using dating apps to scam at least 26 women out of thousands. Michaela Armstrong has the story.
11: That much money to pretend like you have money, that is commitment. That is commitment.
12: Rachel Anderson says she met 35-year-old Dejon Love on the dating app Bumble in June 2024. He told her his name was John Prince and that he was a Swiss real estate developer. But during their first date, Anderson says something felt off.
11: He said, "I'm very intentional and efficient when it comes to dating. And if I pursue you, you will be the only one that I pursue. I need someone who has been around money who understands that, you know, these things aren't

0: luxuries to me. This is just my normal life. And within 5 minutes, I decided I wasn't going to see him again.
1: Love was arrested by the FBI last week, accused of conning more than 24 women in Oregon, Washington, California, and Idaho out of $1.3 million. Investigators say he posed as an NFL player and real estate investor and worked with an alleged 18-year-old accomplice, Taylor Chan. Both are charged with conspiracy to commit wire fraud and wire fraud.
0: When I saw that, I almost fell out of bed. I could not believe it. It's awful. I can't imagine how those women feel. I really can't.
1: Anderson says though her time with Love was brief, he falsely portrayed himself to be legitimately wealthy and had close friendships with celebrities and NFL players.
0: But he did say, I have $5 million sitting in this account, and he said the home that I just purchased in Vancouver was $3 million. So the entire time it was just that. This cost this, this cost this. So it was the most, the display, I'd never seen or heard anything like it before, and I was just totally blown away.
2: He said that his family were Swiss real estate developers.
1: Following Love's arrest, Anderson says she has received backlash from sharing her story, while he has become a viral sensation. And she hopes that by continuing to share her story, it empowers other victims to feel safe coming forward.
0: Totally gotten away from this person did this. Now it's all about look at the people who fell for it. And it so fast, within a day, it went from, oh my gosh, this man is awful, to now we support him and we think this is funny. And if you fell for this, you deserve it. And I think that's horrific.
3: Today in Norfolk, enjoy a warm, mostly sunny evening with temperatures near 88 degrees, easing through the 70s overnight. Clouds increase after sunset, bringing a chance of showers and thunderstorms late tonight, with light winds and lows near 70. Looking at Kearney, Tuesday stays mostly sunny and hot near 91 degrees, with clouds increasing this evening. Temperatures fall through the 70s overnight, while a slight chance of showers and thunderstorms develops around 9 p.m. and continues intermittently. Moving west to Scotts Bluff. Today stays mostly sunny and warm, peaking at 87 degrees this afternoon. Clouds increase this evening as temperatures ease through the 70s, reaching 63 degrees overnight under partly cloudy skies. In the capital city today, sunny and hot this afternoon with temperatures reaching 97 degrees and southwest winds near 12 miles per hour. Skies turn mostly clear this evening, then partly to mostly cloudy overnight.
4: Now let's take another look at today's top stories. Authorities in North Platte are dealing with a second bomb threat in as many days. North Platte police say they responded to the threat at North Platte High School Tuesday morning. Authorities say the school was placed on hold, which meant no one was allowed in or out. As of about 10 a.m., police say they returned to the school back to normal after no active threat was found. This after a man dropped off a package that he said contained a bomb at a North Platte Verizon store on Monday. One of the newest political parties in Nebraska is tabbing a familiar name to run for governor this fall. The America First Party has announced that Brett Lindstrom will be their candidate to try and unseat incumbent Jim Pillen. That's after the Nebraska Supreme Court last week allowed America First and the Nebraska Working People Party to be established. Party officials have said their platform is focused on fiscal discipline. Lindstrom had already weighed a run for Nebraska's top office as an independent, but his petition drive was among those caught up in the wave of allegedly fraudulent signatures submitted by five out-of-state individuals. Lindstrom served in the legislature from 2015 to 2023. He ran for governor as a Republican in 2022. He joins Democrat Lynn Walls and Legal Marijuana Now candidate Rick Beard in the race for governor. We know more about that lockdown at Omaha's Westview High School late last week. Douglas County authorities say they were able to locate a student suspected of possessing a firearm and took them in for questioning, but as of Monday, charges have not been filed. A school resource officer received multiple reports of an armed student, but sheriff's officials say they did not locate a firearm after two complete sweeps of the school. Authorities say while the search came up empty, they continued to take threats like these seriously.
5: When there's a tornado warning, you don't stay in position simply because you don't see a funnel cloud out the window, right? I mean, when you receive credible evidence of a threat against a school, law enforcement has to take appropriate steps to keep the students safe in a school, as does the administration.
4: Hansen said the student involved has had a prior contact with law enforcement. That student is still part of the active investigation. Legal battle over Lincoln's ballot petitions is reaching Nebraska's highest court. City leaders are asking the Nebraska Supreme Court to toss out Attorney General Mike Hilger's lawsuit. Hilger's is suing to make the city to put three good government charter amendments on the November ballot. City officials pushed back Monday, telling the court Hilger's has no legal right to interfere. They say the petitions missed the deadline, moving the vote to May 2027. This fight follows a summer-long fraud investigation. Deputies arrested six out-of-state petition circulators after election officials rejected thousands of signatures. The state Supreme Court will now decide whether to dismiss the lawsuit or force the measures onto the November ballot. What you and I were paying at the gas pump topped an average $4 a gallon every day in August for the first time on record. According to AAA, the month closed with a national average of $4.08 a gallon. That's up 90 cents from a year ago. August 2026 is also on track to become the most expensive August on record, surpassing a monthly average of $3.97 in 2022. And there may be little relief ahead. Oil prices climbed again Tuesday after the U.S. announced new strikes on targets in Iran. Brent crude trade above $94 a barrel, while U.S. crude approached $90. The average gas price for regular in the state of Nebraska, according to Gas Buddy, is sitting around $3.87. The path is now clear for the government to avert a funding shutdown at the end of September. Tuesday, the House passed a bill to extend government funding to December 11th. The measure, previously okayed by the Senate ahead of the August recess, now heads to President Donald Trump's desk for his signature. Lawmakers now remove a shutdown threat and clear the way for a final campaign sprint to November's midterm elections. There were more jobs available in July, but it may still be difficult to land them. That's according to new data from the Bureau of Labor Statistics. The report shows there were about 7.2 million open positions, slightly more than in June. The problem? Employers are cautious to pull the hiring trigger. The number of new hires from June to July fell by 280,000. Layoffs also fell out from June to July. Experts call this a low-hire, low-fired labor market. Edible gummies for recreational drugs are widely available for U.S. adults, but a new study reveals these candy-looking products are also leading to a significant rise in unintentional ingestions among young children. Mandy Gaither has more.
6: In the last quarter century, drug-infused food products have become more common and more available to unknowing young children.
7: The magnitude of the increase in the study is striking.
6: Dr. Hannah Hayes with Nationwide Children's Hospital is co-author of this study, which analyzed calls to U.S. poison centers from 2000 to 2024. She and researchers discovered more than 41,000 reported unintentional ingestions involving recreational drugs among children younger than six. In that time, that age group saw a more than 3,300% increase in the recreational drug ingestion rate per 100,000 U.S. children.
7: The significant increase in drug exposures in young children was primarily driven by cannabis edible exposures. And they are enormously important because of how frequently kids are getting into them.
6: While more than half of the children exposed had little or no medical effects, about 5% of them had symptoms that were life-threatening or resulted in significant disability or disfigurement. There were also six deaths in the time period studied, all children under the age of three. Since most of the ingestions happened at home, Hayes says edibles should be stored up, away, and out of sight and reach. She says not to put them in places like a backpack, purse, or in the pantry near food. And don't use the products around children. They often

0: imitate what they see.
1: The safest option is to not have these products accessible in the home with young children.
0: For Health Minute, I'm Mandy Gaither.
2: Grand Island VA is marking Suicide Prevention Month by honoring those affected and raising awareness about resources available to help. The VA Medical Center holding a flag ceremony Tuesday for veterans, families, and community members. The event honored survivors and remembers those who have lost their lives to suicide. VA data shows Nebraska recorded 284 suicides in 2023, down from 306 the year before.
3: I get to have a firsthand view of, you know, working and reaching out to veterans who are suffering and struggling. And it's really an honor and a privilege to be able to do that, to be able to be there for them, listen, validate, and get them the help they need.
2: The VA says factors including chronic pain, sleep problems, and other health concerns can contribute to suicide risk. Anyone experiencing a mental health crisis or suicidal thoughts can call or text 988 for help. More than 11,000 people have been sickened by contaminated lettuce since May. Health officials are reporting more cases of cyclosporiasis tied to iceberg lettuce. The U.S. Food and Drug Administration says products linked to the outbreak are no longer on store shelves. But the outbreak has left many people wondering whether it's safe to eat lettuce. Jen Sullivan has more.
4: Vendors at the Grant Park Farmers Market in Atlanta are busy selling locally grown produce and other foods.
5: It's very important that I know where my vegetables and fruit is coming from.
4: Gloria Webb says she's been buying more local produce this summer due to concerns about food safety, specifically the growing cases of cyclosporiasis. It's a gastrointestinal infection caused by the parasite Cyclospora that can contaminate certain foods.
5: Every day you hear something on the news.
4: So here's what you need to know. This outbreak has been linked to shredded iceberg lettuce from Taylor Farms and growers based in Mexico, and it's been reported in at least 20 states, with more than 11,000 cases reported nationwide. Nearly 500 people have been hospitalized, and two people have died, according to the U.S. Centers for Disease Control and Prevention. The U.S. Food and Drug Administration says, quote, the FDA remains confident that all recalled iceberg lettuce related to this specific Cyclospora outbreak is off the market. Still, it has many shoppers like Webb worried about food safety.
6: Folks should not be scared away from eating their fruits and vegetables.
4: Health officials always recommend washing produce and vegetables before eating it. But water isn't enough to kill the Cyclospora parasite.
6: Boiling, roasting, things like that kills these pathogens.
4: So how can you be sure your lettuce is safe to eat? Health officials say you don't need to avoid all iceberg lettuce, but you do need to avoid products that have been recalled. And if you're out to dinner and order a salad, health officials say your risk is likely minimal. And you can always ask your server where the restaurant gets their lettuce and how it's been prepared. For Consumer Watch, I'm Jen Sullivan.
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11: My name is Taya Wagerman. I am currently a nutrition specialist and a nutrition supervisor at Faith Health. As a nutrition specialist, I help patients ensure that their dietary needs are met. This is important to ensure full recovery. In the nutrition department, we all work together and overall help each other out in any situation. And also, we work with other staff, such as the dietitians and nurses, to ensure each patient's needs are being met. Faith Health is different than other places that I've worked, as I feel like I've built built a lot of relationships here. I feel like I can go to

0: the people above me and not only speak with them about work, but also other life-related situations, which is really important, and it makes me feel welcome every day. Having faith, health, and the community matters, as all individuals need a strong support system for their overall well-being. Community, that's what faith health means to me.
1: The opportunity for Nebraska interns to learn more about what's happening in the world of agriculture, thanks to the folks at the Nebraska Corn Board. And many, their time is wrapping up. Hi, I'm Susan Littlefield with the American Ag Network. We're catching up with Isaac Stromberg. Isaac, of course, has been with the National Corn Growers Association in Washington, D.C. And if my memory serves you right, me right, I should say, you have had a big project and some exciting things, Isaac, that you were going to get to do while in D.C.
2: Mm-hmm. Yeah, so my time out here, it's definitely been great. The National Corn Growers Association, they have a wide range of projects that they're working on representing America's corn growers. I've had the opportunity to attend meetings with high-level individuals advocating for trade deals and other various aspects that'll benefit ag, as well as working on projects that really provide insight to what is happening to the farm economy.
1: So tell me a little bit about the projects that you had the opportunity to work on.
2: Yeah, so my big project this summer has been analyzing different trade deals that this administration and previous administrations have brokered. That's ranging from agricultural products to across the board, and really seeing if those trade deals, if that's just the status quo, or if we have really improved exports for American producers.
1: So as you look at that and all the opportunities it's brought, did you see any surprises in that information that you were gathering?
2: Yeah, so coming from my family's farm in eastern Nebraska, you know, you think of trade as something foreign, something far away, not really mattering to the average producer. But I realized that there's a lot of countries that we send agricultural products to, Canada and Mexico being our biggest two.
1: Isaac Stromberg joining us, of course, one of the interns brought to you by the great folks at the Nebraska Corn Board. I'm Susan Littlefield reporting.
3: Temperatures still soaring across much of the country. School officials are working to keep student athletes safe as football season kicks off. In Topeka, Kansas, athletics officials are doing everything from adjusting game times to moving practice indoors. Carson Shea has more on the changes they've made to keep students safe in the heat.
4: The heat does present several challenges for us when we get to this time of year.
5: Kansas high schools like Topeka High use a wet bulb thermometer to track variables like temperature, humidity, and wind to determine whether teams can be outdoors or not. This week, adjustments are being made to keep student athletes safe.
4: We've had some go before school this morning. We'll probably continue that for a lot of the week, that they'll have early practice. And then when we get into the black zone on the wet bulb globe temperature reading, we will move practices indoors a lot of times, or go way later in the evening.
6: We would look at adjusting game times to early in the day or later in the day. For example, you know, maybe varsity football is going to get kicked off at 8 o'clock instead of 7 o'clock. Even if it's just that extra hour, it can make a world of difference.
5: In Liberty, Missouri this weekend, a college football player died mid-game. While the cause hasn't been revealed, Keisha Assistant Executive Director Jeremy Holliday says an event like this causes more awareness.
6: But it does make your eyes open a little bit and your ears perk up to making sure that we're keeping people safe.
5: Keeping kids safe while also putting the best product on the field is top of mind for teams.
4: We want to be competitive and we want to be aggressive and we want to do all those things. But at the same time, we want to make sure that we're ensuring the safety of students.
6: You can still be tough. We still have a lot of tough kids out there and a lot of tough coaches, and doing it the right way and still being really successful. It's just, you just have to look at it from a different frame of mind.
7: Through this evening, sunshine holds with temperatures easing from 91 degrees to 79 by 10 p.m. Winds remain light from the south at 5 to 8 miles per hour through tonight. Overnight, clouds increase, with a slight chance of showers or thunderstorms around midnight and into morning. Temperatures settle in the upper 70s, while southwest winds stay 8 miles per hour. Wednesday is sunny and hot, reaching 93 degrees with a 74 degree low. Rain chances remain near 8%. Thursday brings the week's heat, with a 95 degree high.

0: and 74-degree low. Winds reach 12 miles per hour. Friday stays sunny, reaching 93 degrees with a 72-degree low. Only a 6% rain chance expected locally and nearby. Saturday stays mostly sunny, reaching 94 degrees with a 70-degree low. Rain chances are 11% or less. Sunday is slightly cooler, reaching 91 degrees with a 68-degree low. Rain chances rise to 19% locally. Looking at Beatrice. Through this evening, sunshine holds with temperatures easing from 96 degrees at 4 p.m. to 85 degrees by 9 p.m. Southwest winds around 12 miles per hour remain noticeable outdoors. Tonight, partly cloudy skies develop after 10 p.m., with temperatures slipping from 83 degrees to 79 degrees by 3 a.m. South winds near 10 miles per hour continue through daybreak. Wednesday is sunny and hot, reaching 99 degrees with a low of 78 and a 5% rain chance. Thursday remains sunny and hot at 98 degrees with a 76-degree low and just a 3% rain chance. Friday brings sunshine and heat, topping out at 98 degrees with a 75-degree low and 6% rain chance. Saturday stays sunny near 99 degrees with a 73-degree low and 10% rain chance with light winds. Sunday turns cooler, reaching 96 degrees with a 72-degree low and 17% rain chance. Moving to the west, in Scotts Bluff. This afternoon stays mostly sunny, with temperatures holding near 86 to 87 degrees through 4 p.m. before easing to 85 by 5 p.m. Winds remain near 5 miles per hour. Partly cloudy skies arrive this evening, with temperatures falling from 84 degrees at 6 p.m. to 76 by 8 p.m. Conditions turn mostly clear overnight, reaching 63 degrees by 2 a.m. Wednesday is sunny and warm, reaching 93 degrees after a 59-degree start. Rain chances stay minimal overall today. Thursday remains sunny and hot, with a 94-degree high and 61-degree low. Rain chances stay minimal throughout. Friday is the hottest day, mostly sunny with 96 degrees after a 62-degree morning.
1: Message. The Democratic Socialist agenda. I mean, I see some good things in there.
2: That's Dan Osborne praising socialists. 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They pay Osborne. 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
3: There definitely needs to be a clear path to citizenship. Let's give him a damn Social Security card already.
1: The Democratic Socialist agenda. I see some good things in there.
2: Dan Osborne, fake independent, real liberal.
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0: Tucker is back in the national rankings for the first time in 3 years, jumping to number 23 in the latest poll. The latest poll by the United Soccer Coaches ranks the Blue Jays at number 3. They carry a 3-0-1 record after dominating Tulsa 5-0 on Monday, bringing their season total to 16 goals across just 4 matches. Creighton hosts Gonzaga this Friday at 7:45 p.m. for their annual Socktoberfest, kicking off the Jesuit Cup Invitational at Morrison Stadium. Need more proof Nebraska is the volleyball state? How about the fact that the Cornhusker State has 4 teams ranked in their respective top 10s? Nebraska volleyball is once again the number 1 team in the nation. That's after 2 sweeps at the Players Era Showcase, including over then number 2 Texas. Despite the impressive start, the Huskers are not the unanimous number 1, with Pitt grabbing 6 of the 65 available first place votes. Meanwhile, Creighton has moved into the top 10, jumping 3 spots to 10th in the Division 1 poll. That's after the Jays went 2-1 over the weekend up in Sioux Falls, South Dakota, with wins over Purdue and USC. Creighton is one of just 5 teams to beat multiple top 25 teams, a list that does not include Nebraska yet. Nebraska is also well represented in Division II volleyball poll as well. Wayne State jumped up to 2nd. The Wildcats grabbed the national notices after they went 4-0 in an opening season tournament. That included a 5-set win over previous number 2 Tampa. Northern Sun Conference teams make up the top 3 teams in the nation, with St. Cloud State number 1 and Concordia St. Paul number 3. Nebraska Kearney is also still a top 10 team. Although they slipped a spot to number 8, the Lopers are 3-1. Their only loss coming to former conference rival Colorado Mesa in their season opener. UNK has their home opener tonight against Per State, while the Wildcats head to the Colorado Premier Challenge this weekend, further strengthening Nebraska's hold as the capital of volleyball. Creighton's Aiden Ames made history as the first player ever to win Big East Offensive and Defensive Player of the Week simultaneously. The junior hit 305 and averaged 1.9 kills, 1.1 blocks per set in her first weekend as a Blue Jay. The junior set a school record for most blocks in a debut with 7 stuffs against Purdue. Well, I'm Tyler Murphy, and that does it for this hour of news here on News Channel Nebraska. You can catch more news, weather, and sports on our website as well as our app. And make sure to stay up to date by following us on all of our social media pages. Have a good one.
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Hello, how are we doing? My name is Tyler Murphy, and you're watching News Channel Nebraska. Happy first of the month. Today is Tuesday, September 1st. Now let's take a look at our top headlines today. First, authorities in North Platte are dealing with a second bomb threat in as many days. And coming up, one of the two newest political parties in Nebraska is tabbing a familiar name to run for governor this fall.

0: near 91 degrees, with clouds increasing this evening. Temperatures fall through the 70s overnight, while a slight chance of showers and thunderstorms develops around 9 p.m. and continues intermittently, moving west to Scott's Bluff. Today stays mostly sunny and warm, peaking at 87 degrees this afternoon. Clouds increase this evening as temperatures ease through the 70s, reaching 63 degrees overnight under partly cloudy skies. In the capital city today, sunny and hot this afternoon with temperatures reaching 97 degrees and southwest winds near 12 miles per hour. Skies turn mostly clear this evening, then partly to mostly cloudy overnight.
1: Welcome back to News Channel Nebraska. Now let's take a look at our top headlines today. Authorities in North Platte are dealing with a second bomb threat in as many days. North Platte police say they responded to the threat at North Platte High School Tuesday morning. Authorities say the school was placed on hold, which meant no one was allowed in or out. As of about 10 a.m., police say they returned to the school back to normal after no active threat was found. This after a man dropped off a package that he said contained a bomb at a North Platte Verizon store on Monday. We know more about that lockdown at Omaha's Westview High School late last week. Douglas County authorities say they were able to locate a student suspected of possessing a firearm and took them in for questioning, but as of Monday, charges have not been filed. A school resource officer received multiple reports of an armed student, but sheriff's officials say they did not locate a firearm after two complete sweeps of the school. Authorities say while the search came up empty, they continued to take threats like these seriously.
2: When there's a tornado warning, you don't stay in position simply because you don't see a funnel cloud out the window, right? I mean, when you receive credible evidence of a threat against a school, law enforcement has to take appropriate steps to keep the students safe in a school, as does the administration.
1: Hansen said the student involved has had a prior contact with law enforcement. That student is still part of the active investigation. Governor Jim Pillen and Secretary of Agriculture Brooke Rollins met with Nebraska ranchers last night as questions of what's next have swept the state after the lifting of tariffs on beef imports. NCN's Zach Polk has more.
3: Pillen and Secretary of Agriculture Brooke Rollins met with ranchers on Monday night to discuss the plan moving forward for Nebraska beef. After Trump's elimination of tariffs on imported beef, Secretary Rollins has begun rolling out plans to help ranchers believe in the beef cattle industry and the direction it is headed, starting with unveiling five new steps today in Lincoln, including the new brand initiative.
4: The Beef Retention and National Development Endorsement is what we're calling it, the brand, which is a fast-tracked new heifer retention endorsement for our traditional livestock risk protection, or LRP, allowing producers to ensure the economic value of retaining a heifer for breeding, which will help us, of course, continue to rebuild the herd.
3: Rollins also announced plans to allow producers in the state of Nebraska to use the Emergency Conservation Program on acres that have been affected by wildfires and natural disasters, announcing the creation of a new guaranteed loan program for small and regional beef, sheep, and lamb processors. Rollins is changing the federal procurement rules on prioritizing Great American beef and making it a priority to keep ranchers in the business of ranching while welcoming new ones as well.
4: Today, we announced the establishment of a new office at USDA focusing on veteran farmers beginning and veteran farmer and rancher affairs. We hear this over and over that if we lose our more ranches, if this trend continues, then we will lose freedom in this country. Where there is beef, there is freedom. If we're not able to feed and fuel ourselves, we will no longer know the American dream.
3: Governor Pillen added that although he does not agree with the elimination of tariffs, he believes President Trump and the administration are listening to what Nebraska and ranchers have to say.
5: I can't agree on everything, but I'm grateful that he's heard. He knows that he cares deeply about America and he cares deeply about farmers and ranchers.
3: From Lincoln, I'm Zach Polk, News Channel Nebraska.
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3: Nebraska is tabbing a familiar name to run for governor this fall. The America First Party has announced that Brett Lindstrom will be their candidate to try and unseat incumbent Jim Pillen. That's after the Nebraska Supreme Court last week allowed America First and the Nebraska Working People Party to be established. Party officials have said their platform is focused on fiscal discipline. Lindstrom had already weighed a run for Nebraska's top office as an independent, but his petition drive was among those caught up in the wave of allegedly fraudulent signatures submitted by 5 out-of-state individuals. Lindstrom served in the legislature from 2015 to 2023. He ran for governor as a Republican in 2022. He joins Democrat Lynn Walls and Legal Marijuana Now candidate Rick Beard in the race for governor. Nebraska's 2 U.S. senators welcomed Agriculture Secretary Brooke Rollins to the Nebraska State Fair for an update on the latest changes affecting American agriculture. NCN's Brandon Shanahan has more.
4: Brooke Rollins joined Senators Pete Ricketts and Deb Fisher for an hour-long conversation here in front of fairgoers where they discussed affordability, beef prices, and wildfire recovery efforts. The group also discussed President Donald Trump's recent decision to temporarily lift tariffs on foreign beef. Rollins said the country needs to remain flexible when making decisions that affect the agriculture industry.
5: If we don't change the trajectory of American agriculture in this country, we will lose our freedom. And so finding that balance is what the president is working to do. All of those things comes at a really good time, and I think you'll see that herd being rebuilt.
4: Rickett spoke against the change, saying that they need to focus on the long-term picture of raising cattle.
6: The solution is to rebuild the herd for the long term. That's one of the ways that we bring it down, and that's why we have to have policies that will help us do that. Some of those short-term solutions, like bringing in the foreign beef, I don't think that's actually going to address the issue. We need to build the herd for the long term.
4: Outside of agriculture, Rickett said he is preparing for tonight's debate with his Senate opponent, Dan Osborne. The debate will air on News Channel Nebraska starting at 6 p.m. today. In Grand Island, for News Channel Nebraska, I'm Brandon Shanahan.
3: Legal battle over Lincoln's ballot petitions is reaching Nebraska's highest court. City leaders are asking the Nebraska Supreme Court to toss out Attorney General Mike Hilger's lawsuit. Hilger's is suing to make the city to put 3 good government charter amendments on the November ballot. City officials pushed back Monday, telling the court Hilger's has no legal right to interfere. They say the petitions missed the deadline, moving the vote to May 2027. This fight follows a summer-long fraud investigation. Deputies arrested 6 out-of-state petition circulators after election officials rejected thousands of signatures. The state Supreme Court will now decide whether to dismiss the lawsuit or force the measures onto the November ballot. Nearly 100 sanitation workers in Madison County faced job losses this month. Tyson Foods is ending its long-standing contract with sanitation provider Fort Rex at its Madison facility. Fort Rex filed notice with the state confirming 91 employees will be laid off or relocated when services end September 19th. Tyson says the plant remains fully operational and no Tyson employees are affected. The move comes as Tyson rehashes its Midwest operations following the closure of its Lexington facility earlier this year.

0: 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That's why Medica and News Channel Nebraska invite you to join Stretch Across Nebraska. 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
9: Lynn Walls, tough, tested, Nebraska true.
10: Tuesday starts sunny and hot, reaching 91 degrees with a 68 degree low and southeast winds. Wednesday turns warmer under sunny skies, peaking at 94 degrees with a mild low. Thursday is hottest with abundant sunshine, a high of 95 degrees and lows near 71. Friday remains warm and dry, reaching 94 degrees with sunshine dominating and a 71 degree low. Saturday stays hot at 94 degrees, shower chances reach 16% and lows reach 68. Moving north to Norfolk, Tuesday stays sunny and hot, reaching 89 degrees with a comfortable overnight low of 69. Wednesday turns hotter, topping out at 92 degrees beneath skies with a low of 72. Thursday peaks at 94 degrees with a shower chance and an overnight low near 73. Friday remains hot and mostly dry, reaching 92 degrees before an overnight low of 71. Saturday stays warm and dry with temperatures reaching 93 degrees and overnight low around 69. Looking at Lincoln. Tuesday stays sunny and hot, reaching 97 degrees with a warm overnight low around 77. Wednesday pushes toward 99 degrees under mostly sunny skies, with a mild overnight 79 degree low. Thursday stays scorching and sunny, reaching 99 degrees with southwest winds near 14 miles per hour again.
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5: In 6 years, Nebraska's U.S. Senate candidates shared a debate stage. News Channel Nebraska hosted Republican Senator Pete Ricketts and independent challenger Dan Osborne at the Nebraska State Fair. The candidates tackled heavy-hitting topics like inflation, foreign conflict, and tariffs before making their final pitch to voters.
6: It's illegal immigrants to have a pathway to citizenship, voting rights, and your Social Security benefits. Democrat Dan is too extreme, and he would be the most extreme senator we've ever sent to the U.S. Senate from Nebraska. And if he were in charge of the Senate and gave it to the Democrats, that would be a disaster for Nebraska. Higher taxes, open borders, kids, boys playing girls' sports, transgender surgeries. Folks, we've made a lot of progress here in Nebraska. We've got more work to do. Let's not go backwards. Democrat Dan is too extreme for Nebraska. And that's why I'm asking for your vote.
7: Once you take politics out of it and a storm comes through your community, neighbors are out helping neighbors. They grab their chainsaws, they start cutting up wood, they'll help each other put their fences back up. That's what it means to me to be an American. That's why I signed on the dotted line to protect and serve the Constitution of the United States. And, you know, I want to continue to do so in the United States Senate, because I will repeat the words of Abraham Lincoln, a government by and for the people. Right now, I think we have seen through this migration of wealth, $50 trillion has migrated from 90% of Americans to the top 1%. And I think it's time we have a golden opportunity here in Nebraska. We have an opportunity to say that we are no longer for sale.
5: If you missed it, you can rewatch the entire debate right now on the News Channel Nebraska YouTube page. Stay with News Channel Nebraska for continuous coverage and continuing analysis on this key Senate race. At least 2 people are dead and 1 person is missing after flash flooding over the weekend ripped through the Grand Canyon. Maribel Gonzalez has more from Arizona.
8: It's difficult to imagine seeing this picturesque view of the Grand Canyon that tragedy struck here just a few days ago. Severe flash flooding damaged bridges, campsites, and hiking trails here, killing 2 people, 2 friends that were here visiting the park, looking forward to sharing this adventure and exploration together. A 3rd person is still missing, unaccounted for. Officials today are using drones and specialized teams to help locate them.
9: The recovery starts with stabilization.
8: Officials on Monday began addressing next steps after deadly and devastating flash flooding swept through parts of Grand Canyon National Park over the weekend.
9: First starts with safety, search and rescue operations, moves to stabilization, And then we'll start working on what that recovery looks like.
10: According to officials, one person is still unaccounted for. An incident commander said that tally is based on the number of park permits issued. A National Park Service official explained water restrictions amid damage to a pipeline.
9: As of today, we...

0: entered stage 4 water restrictions in the park, and that is in response to the level of devastation that we know exists.
1: The affected water pipeline provides water and fire suppression for all facilities on the South Rim. The flooding was caused by torrential rainfall. Newly obtained video from Saturday show a storm sweeping through. In the videos, you can see storm clouds moving in just before 9 a.m. Later footage shows the storm unleashing heavy rain around 1 p.m. The person who recorded the video said it began as a normal thunderstorm. And then, quote, the supercell monster came. Another dramatic image from Saturday shows the moment lightning struck the Grand Canyon near Rim Trail.
2: It is possible that this disaster did not start this weekend. Last year, during the 4th of July holiday, the park saw the effects of the Dragon Bravo fire. It was a fire that lasted 4 days and affected over 200 square miles. And a fire of that magnitude leaves behind lots of areas with burn scars. And officials back then were warning this increases the likelihood of flash floods similar to those that we saw this weekend. Reporting from the Grand Canyon, I'm Maribel Gonzalez.
3: Weather is always changing. Sunny skies can give way to thunderstorms, gusty winds, heavy rain, hail, or extreme heat. 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
9: Sunshine holds with temperatures easing from 91 degrees to 79 by 10 p.m. Winds remain light from the south at 5 to 8 miles per hour through tonight. Overnight, clouds increase, with a slight chance of showers or thunderstorms around midnight and into morning. Temperatures settle in the upper 70s, while southwest winds stay 8 miles per hour. Wednesday is sunny and hot, reaching 93 degrees with a 74-degree low. Rain chances remain near 8%. Thursday brings the week's heat, with a 95-degree high and 74-degree low. Winds reach 12 miles per hour. Friday stays sunny, reaching 93 degrees with a 72-degree low. Only a 6% rain chance expected locally and nearby. Saturday stays mostly sunny, reaching 94 degrees with a 70-degree low. Rain chances are 11% or less. Sunday is slightly cooler, reaching 91 degrees with a 68-degree low. Rain chances rise to 19% locally. Looking at Beatrice. Through this evening, sunshine holds with

0: temperatures easing from 96 degrees at 4 p.m. to 85 degrees by 9 p.m. Southwest winds around 12 miles per hour remain noticeable outdoors. Tonight, partly cloudy skies develop after 10 p.m., with temperatures slipping from 83 degrees to 79 degrees by 3 a.m. South winds near 10 miles per hour continue through daybreak. Wednesday is sunny and hot, reaching 99 degrees with a low of 78 and a 5% rain chance. Thursday remains sunny and hot at 98 degrees with a 76 degree low and just a 3% rain chance. Friday brings sunshine and heat, topping out at 98 degrees with a 75 degree low and 6% rain chance. Saturday stays sunny near 99 degrees with a 73 degree low and 10% rain chance with light winds. Sunday turns cooler, reaching 96 degrees with a 72 degree low and 17% rain chance. Moving to the west, in Scotts Bluff. This afternoon stays mostly sunny, with temperatures holding near 86 to 87 degrees through 4 p.m. before easing to 85 by 5 p.m. Winds remain near 5 miles per hour. Partly cloudy skies arrive this evening, with temperatures falling from 84 degrees at 6 p.m. to 76 by 8 p.m. Conditions turn mostly clear overnight, reaching 63 degrees by 2 a.m. Wednesday is sunny and warm, reaching 93 degrees after a 59 degree start. Rain chances stay minimal overall today. Thursday remains sunny and hot, with a 94 degree high and 61 degree low. Rain chances stay minimal throughout. Friday is the hottest day, mostly sunny with 96 degrees after a 62 degree morning.
1: The actress were arrested Sunday night after substantial amounts of meth and marijuana were found at their residence. Beatrice police say they received a tip from a confidential informant who had made plans to buy meth at a residence on Milliken Avenue. When police arrived there around 10 p.m. Sunday, they report finding meth or marijuana in multiple rooms and took all seven of the building's residents into custody. BPD had released arrest reports for three of those people. In those, they are charging 57-year-old Jonathan Pfeiffer with felony possession of a controlled substance in possession of a deadly weapon by a prohibited person. Cindy Bixler and Philip McKay have also been hit with possession charges. Two Thayer County men got into an argument earlier this year. One of them ended up stabbed in the stomach and sent to the hospital, and the other will now be spending the next few months in jail. 30-year-old Preston Franzen of Ruskin was accused of stabbing Tanner Roop with a knife at a home in Deschler in January. Franzen was the first to call the police on that night, saying that he was on the ground being punched and stabbed Roop in the side in self-defense. House camera footage shows Franzen slashing one of Roop's tires beforehand. Franzen accepted a plea deal in July, which reduced his charges to a Class 3A felony for attempted assault. He was sentenced to 200 days in Thayer County District Court Tuesday, with Judge David Bargan saying the seriousness of the situation calls for some accountability. Claimed to be a San Francisco 49er player worth millions in real estate, but federal agents say it was all a lie. An Oregon woman breaks her silence about Dejon Love, the man accused of using dating apps to scam at least 26 women out of thousands. Michaela Armstrong has the story.
2: That much money to pretend like you have money, that is commitment. That is commitment.
3: Rachel Anderson says she met 35-year-old Dejon Love on the dating app Bumble in June 2024. He told her his name was John Prince and that he was a Swiss real estate developer. But during their first date, Anderson says something felt off.
2: He said, I'm very intentional and efficient when it comes to dating. And if I pursue you, you will be the only one that I pursue. I need someone who has been around money, who understands that, you know, these things aren't luxuries to me. This is just my normal life. And within 5 minutes, I decided I wasn't going to see him again.
3: Love was arrested by the FBI last week, accused of conning more than two dozen women in Oregon, Washington, California, and Idaho out of $1.3 million. Investigators say he posed as an NFL player and real estate investor and worked with an alleged 18-year-old accomplice, Taylor Chan. Both are charged with conspiracy to commit

0: meant wire fraud and wire fraud.
1: And when I saw that, I almost fell out of bed. I could not believe it. It's awful. I can't imagine how those women feel. I really can't.
0: Anderson says though her time with Love was brief, he falsely portrayed himself to be legitimately wealthy and had close friendships with celebrities and NFL players.
1: But he did say, I have $5 million sitting in this account, and he said the home that I just purchased in Vancouver was $3 million. So the entire time it was just that. This cost this, this cost this. So it was the most, the display, I'd never seen or heard anything like it before, and I was just totally blown away.
2: He said that his family were Swiss real estate developers.
0: Following Love's arrest, Anderson says she has received backlash from sharing her story, while he has become a viral sensation. And she hopes that by continuing to share her story, it empowers other victims to feel safe coming forward.
1: Totally gotten away from this person did this. Now it's all about look at the people who fell for it. And it so fast, within a day, it went from, oh my gosh, this man is awful, to now we support him and we think this is funny. And if you fell for this, you deserve it. And I think that's horrific.
3: And the heat isn't going to be turned down anytime soon, it looks like. Here's a look at your local weather.
4: Today in Norfolk, enjoy a warm, mostly sunny evening with temperatures near 88 degrees, easing through the 70s overnight. Clouds increase after sunset, bringing a chance of showers and thunderstorms late tonight, with light winds and lows near 70. Looking at Kearney, Tuesday stays mostly sunny and hot near 91 degrees, with clouds increasing this evening. Temperatures fall through the 70s overnight, while a slight chance of showers and thunderstorms develops around 9 p.m. and continues intermittently. Moving west to Scotts Bluff. Today stays mostly sunny and warm, peaking at 87 degrees this afternoon. Clouds increase this evening as temperatures ease through the 70s, reaching 63 degrees overnight under partly cloudy skies. In the capital city today, sunny and hot this afternoon with temperatures reaching 97 degrees and southwest winds near 12 miles per hour. Skies turn mostly clear this evening, then partly to mostly cloudy overnight.
3: Now let's take another look at today's top stories. One of the newest political parties in Nebraska is tabbing a familiar name to run for governor this fall. The America First Party has announced that Brett Lindstrom will be their candidate to try and unseat incumbent Jim Pillen. That's after the Nebraska Supreme Court last week allowed America First and the Nebraska Working People Party to be established. Party officials have said their platform is focused on fiscal discipline. Lindstrom had already weighed a run for Nebraska's top office as an independent, but his petition drive was among those caught up in the wave of allegedly fraudulent signatures submitted by five out-of-state individuals. Lindstrom served in the legislature from 2015 to 2023. He ran for governor as a Republican in 2022. He joins Democrat Lynn Walls and Legal Marijuana Now candidate Rick Beard in the race for governor. We know more about that lockdown at Omaha's Westview High School late last week. Douglas County authorities say they were able to locate a student suspected of possessing a firearm and took them in for questioning, but as of Monday, charges have not been filed. A school resource officer received multiple reports of an armed student, but sheriff's officials say they did not locate a firearm after two complete sweeps of the school. Authorities say while the search came up empty, they continued to take threats like these seriously.
5: When there's a tornado warning, you don't stay in position simply because you don't see a funnel cloud out the window, right? I mean, when you receive credible evidence of a threat against a school, law enforcement has to take appropriate steps to keep the students safe in a school, as does the administration.
3: Hansen said the student involved has had a prior contact with law enforcement. That student is still part of the active investigation. A Nevada jury has partially answered a 30-year-old question: who killed Tupac Shakur? They convicted a man who did not pull the trigger, but who prosecutors said orchestrated the murder. Reed Binion reports.
6: The jury in the Tupac Shakur murder trial has reached a verdict. Dwayne Keefe D. Davis has been found guilty in the rapper's 1996 killing near the Las Vegas Strip.

0: Specifically, Davis was convicted of first-degree murder.
1: Wayne Davis talks.
0: The verdict comes after the prosecution and defense presented dramatic closing arguments on Monday. Prosecutors successfully convincing the jury that Davis plotted the murder.
1: Mr. Davis was the leader. Mr. Davis was a shot caller. When you have the shot caller sitting shotgun as shots are fired, there can be no doubt.
0: Jurors unpersuaded by the defense's arguments, among them that the evidence tying Davis to the crime was incomplete.
2: You hear from both Detective Becker and Detective Long that they are missing officer reports.
3: You as jurors deserve everything in terms of the full weight of the evidence in this case. We don't have it.
0: The case remained unsolved for 3 decades. Before Davis, no one else had ever been charged in the murder. Davis's trial followed renewed interest in the case after he detailed Shakur's shooting in his memoir. Prosecutors said the book should be considered an admission by Davis. The defense argued their client's recounting of the shooting in the memoir was, quote, fiction. Davis could face life in prison. He says he will appeal the verdict. I'm Reed Binion reporting.
4: The path is now clear for the government to avert a funding shutdown at the end of September. Tuesday, the House passed a bill to extend government funding to December 11th. The measure previously okayed by the Senate ahead of the August recess now heads to President Donald Trump's desk for his signature. Lawmakers now remove a shutdown threat and clear the way for a final campaign sprint to November's midterm elections. There were more jobs available in July, but it may still be difficult to land them. That's according to new data from the Bureau of Labor Statistics. The report shows there were about 7.2 million open positions, slightly more than in June. The problem? Employers are cautious to pull the hiring trigger. The number of new hires from June to July fell by 280,000. Layoffs also fell out from June to July. Experts call this a low-hire, low-fire labor market. Grand Island VA is marking Suicide Prevention Month by honoring those affected and raising awareness about resources available to help. The VA Medical Center holding a flag ceremony Tuesday for veterans, families, and community members. The event honored survivors and remembers those who have lost their lives to suicide. VA data shows Nebraska recorded 284 suicides in 2023, down from 306 the year before.
5: I get to have a firsthand view of, you know, working and reaching out to veterans who are suffering and struggling. And it's really an honor and a privilege to be able to do that, to be able to be there for them, listen, validate, and get them the help they need.
4: The VA says factors including chronic pain, sleep problems, and other health concerns can contribute to suicide risk. Anyone experiencing a mental health crisis or suicidal thoughts can call or text 988 for help. More than 11,000 people have been sickened by contaminated lettuce since May. Health officials are reporting more cases of cyclosporiasis tied to iceberg lettuce. The U.S. Food and Drug Administration says products linked to the outbreak are no longer on store shelves. But the outbreak has left many people wondering whether it's safe to eat lettuce. Jen Sullivan has more.
6: Vendors at the Grant Park Farmers Market in Atlanta are busy selling locally grown produce and other foods.
7: It's very important that I know where my vegetables and fruit is coming from.
6: Gloria Webb says she's been buying more local produce this summer due to concerns about food safety, specifically the growing cases of cyclosporiasis. It's a gastrointestinal infection caused by the parasite Cyclospora that can contaminate certain foods.
7: Every day you hear something on the news.
6: So here's what you need to know. This outbreak has been linked to shredded iceberg lettuce from Taylor Farms and growers based in Mexico, and it's been reported in at least 20 states, with more than 11,000 cases reported nationwide. Nearly 500 people have been hospitalized, and 2 people have died, according to the U.S. Centers for Disease Control and Prevention. The U.S. Food and Drug Administration says, quote, the FDA remains confident that all recalled iceberg lettuce related to this specific Cyclospora outbreak is off the market. Still, it has many shoppers like Webb worried about food safety.
8: Folks should not be scared away from eating their fruits and vegetables.
6: Health officials always recommend washing produce and vegetables before eating it. But water isn't enough to kill the cyclospora parasite.
8: Boiling, roasting, things like that kills these pathogens.
6: So how can you be sure your lettuce is safe to eat?

0: officials say you don't need to avoid all iceberg lettuce, but you do need to avoid products that have been recalled. And if you're out to dinner and order a salad, health officials say your risk is likely minimal. And you can always ask your server where the restaurant gets their lettuce and how it's been prepared. For Consumer Watch, I'm Jen Sullivan.
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3: Tuesday starts sunny and hot, reaching 91 degrees with a 68 degree low and southeast winds. Wednesday turns warmer under sunny skies, peaking at 94 degrees with a mild low. Thursday is hottest with abundant sunshine, a high of 95 degrees and lows near 71. Friday remains warm and dry, reaching 94 degrees with sunshine dominating and a 71 degree low. Saturday stays hot at 94 degrees, shower chances reach 16% and lows reach 68. Moving north to Norfolk, Tuesday stays sunny and hot, reaching 89 degrees with a comfortable overnight low of 69. Wednesday turns hotter, topping out at 92 degrees beneath skies with a low of 72. Thursday peaks at 94 degrees with a shower, chance and an overnight low near 73. Friday remains hot and mostly dry, reaching 92 degrees before an overnight low of 71. Saturday stays warm and dry with temperatures reaching 93 degrees and overnight low around 69. Looking at Lincoln. Tuesday stays sunny and hot, reaching 97 degrees with a warm overnight low around 77. Wednesday pushes toward 99 degrees under mostly sunny skies, with a mild overnight 79 degree low. Thursday stays scorching and sunny, reaching 99 degrees with southwest winds near 14 miles per hour again.
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20: 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I love it.
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23: The opportunity for Nebraska interns to learn more about what's happening in the world of agriculture, thanks to the folks at the Nebraska Corn Board. And many, their time is wrapping up. Hi, I'm Susan Littlefield with the American Ag Network. We're catching up with Isaac Stromberg. Isaac, of course, has been with the National Corn Growers Association in Washington, D.C. And if my memory serves you right, me right, I should say, you have had a big project and some exciting things, Isaac, that you were going to get to do while in D.C.
24: Mm-hmm. Yeah, so my time out here, it's definitely been great. The National Corn Growers Association, they have a wide range of projects that they're working on representing America's corn growers. I've had the opportunity to attend meetings with high-level individuals advocating for trade deals and other various aspects that'll benefit ag, as well as working on projects that really provide insight to what is happening to the farm economy.
23: So tell me a little bit about the projects that you had the opportunity to work on.

0: So my big project this summer has been analyzing different trade deals that this administration and previous administrations have brokered. That's ranging from agricultural products to across the board, and really seeing if those trade deals, if that's just the status quo, or if we have really improved exports for American producers.
1: So as you look at that and all the opportunities it's brought, did you see any surprises in that information that you were gathering?
0: Yeah, so coming from my family's farm in eastern Nebraska, you know, you think of trade as something foreign, something far away, not really mattering to the average producer. But I realized that there's a lot of countries that we send agricultural products to, Canada and Mexico being our biggest two.
1: Isaac Starnberg joining us, of course, one of the interns brought to you by the great folks at the Nebraska Corn Board. I'm Susan Littlefield reporting.
2: Working to keep student athletes safe as football season kicks off. In Topeka, Kansas, athletics officials are doing everything from adjusting game times to moving practice indoors. Carson Shea has more on the changes they've made to keep students safe in the heat.
3: The heat does present several challenges for us when we get to this time of year.
4: Kansas high schools like Topeka High use a wet bulb thermometer to track variables like temperature, humidity, and wind to determine whether teams can be outdoors or not. This week, adjustments are being made to keep student athletes safe.
3: We've had some go before school this morning. We'll probably continue that for a lot of the week, that they'll have early practice. And then when we get into the black zone on the wet bulb globe temperature reading, we will move practices indoors a lot of times, or go way later in the evening.
5: We would look at adjusting game times to early in the day or later in the day. For example, you know, maybe varsity football is going to get kicked off at 8 o'clock instead of 7 o'clock. Even if it's just that extra hour, can make a world of difference.
4: In Liberty, Missouri this weekend, a college football player died mid-game. While the cause hasn't been revealed, Keisha Assistant Executive Director Jeremy Holiday says an event like this causes more awareness.
5: But it does make your eyes open a little bit and your ears perk up to making sure that we're keeping people safe.
4: Keeping kids safe while also putting the best product on the field is top of mind for teams.
3: We want to be competitive and we want to be aggressive and we want to do all those things. But at the same time, we want to make sure that we're ensuring the safety of students.
5: You can still be tough. We still have a lot of tough kids out there and a lot of tough coaches, and doing it the right way and still being really successful. It's just, you just have to look at it from a different frame of mind.
6: Through this evening, sunshine holds with temperatures easing from 91 degrees to 79 by 10 p.m. Winds remain light from the south at 5 to 8 miles per hour through tonight. Overnight, clouds increase, with a slight chance of showers or thunderstorms around midnight and into morning. Temperatures settle in the upper 70s, while southwest winds stay 8 miles per hour. Wednesday is sunny and hot, reaching 93 degrees with a 74 degree low. Rain chances remain near 8%. Thursday brings the week's heat, with a 95 degree high and 74 degree low. Winds reach 12 miles per hour. Friday stays sunny, reaching 93 degrees with a 72 degree low. Only a 6% rain chance expected locally and nearby. Saturday stays mostly sunny, reaching 94 degrees with a 70 degree low. Rain chances are 11% or less. Sunday is slightly cooler, reaching 91 degrees with a 68 degree low. Rain chances rise to 19% locally. Looking at Beatrice. Through this evening, sunshine holds with temperatures easing from 96 degrees at 4 p.m. to 85 degrees by 9 p.m. Southwest winds around 12 miles per hour remain noticeable outdoors. Tonight, partly cloudy skies develop after 10 p.m., with temperatures slipping from 83 degrees to 79 degrees by 3 a.m. South winds near 10 miles per hour continue through daybreak. Wednesday is sunny and hot, reaching 99 degrees with a low of 78 and a 5% rain chance. Thursday remains sunny and hot at 98 degrees with a 76 degree low and just a 3% rain chance. Friday brings sunshine and heat, topping out at 98 degrees with a 75 degree low and 6% rain chance. Saturday stays sunny near 99 degrees with a 73 degree low and 10% rain chance with light winds. Sunday turns cooler, reaching 96 degrees.

0: degrees with a 72-degree low and 17% rain chance. Moving to the west, in Scott's Bluff. This afternoon stays mostly sunny, with temperatures holding near 86 to 87 degrees through 4 p.m. before easing to 85 by 5 p.m. Winds remain near 5 miles per hour. Partly cloudy skies arrive this evening, with temperatures falling from 84 degrees at 6 p.m. to 76 by 8 p.m. Conditions turn mostly clear overnight, reaching 63 degrees by 2 a.m. Wednesday is sunny and warm, reaching 93 degrees after a 59-degree start. Rain chances stay minimal overall today. Thursday remains sunny and hot, with a 94-degree high and 61-degree low. Rain chances stay minimal throughout. Friday is the hottest day, mostly sunny with 96 degrees after a 62-degree morning.
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Memorial Stadium this Saturday, but getting there will take extra work. Major construction on I-80 and I-180 means delays, especially for fans driving in from Omaha. Nebraska Department of Transportation officials say to avoid I-180 because it will be heavily impacted. Instead, use exits for Waverly, 56th, or 27th Street. Give yourself an extra 30 to 60 minutes to reach the stadium. Check the Nebraska 511 or Waze apps before you leave to navigate detours and catch kickoff on time. Husker fans are getting some fresh flavors at Memorial Stadium this season. I mean, look at the Nebraska N pretzel. Nebraska Athletics is expanding its concession menu with brand new game day eats. Fans can dig into dry rubbed wings, Herbie's pig on a stick featuring thick cut.

0: bacon and big red shortcake nachos made with sugar-fried red tortillas. The new lineup hits stands throughout the stadium just in time for kickoff. Long-awaited and maybe surprising release of Nebraska's depth chart caught the eye of fans and media alike. But that release doesn't mean the end to a number of important position battles. NCN's Jake Bartecki has more on the Huskers from Lincoln.
1: Football released their first depth chart of the 2026 season on Monday afternoon, and it gave a little more clarity as to who may take the field as starters on both sides of the ball in Saturday's season opener against Ohio. But specifically, the Husker offense still has a lot of competition battles that are waging on. And offensive coordinator Dana Holgerson says simply releasing a depth chart, it's not going to change that.
2: I mean, position battles will remain ongoing. Just go out there and play like crap, and you'll see what it does, you know. So, you know, even throughout the course of the, like, it may happen in the first drive. If I see some garbage out there, I may, you know, just say, you get in, you know. I mean, that's just kind of how I operate.
1: Offensive position battles continue at various spots in the offensive line, RB1, and for some second string positions. But the battles aren't only on the offensive side of the ball. Defensive coordinator Rob Orich has things to iron out in the secondary. He says his plan to figure that out during non-conference play all has to do with the flow of each game.
3: I don't know if we necessarily have a routed out plan for reps for some of those two deep positions, but it's going to be a great opportunity to see where they're at.
1: Perhaps the biggest battle on the team is who's going to replace Emmett Johnson. Per the depth chart, junior Makai Nelson, freshman Jamal Rule, and sophomore Isaiah Mosey are all co-RB1s.
2: I don't even know which one's going out there first yet. You know, I mean, there is no RB1. I mean, Emmett was RB1. We don't have one of those right now. We got three of them that, like you said, are all going to play, and we're comfortable with that. You know, I mean, it's not because one of them hasn't had a good camp. It's not because they've all three had a good camp, you know, and so we're comfortable with all three of them going out there. So
1: now that running back position, that is probably the most intriguing of those battles. And the order of operations on that depth chart was Isaiah Mosey at number one. You had Makai Nelson at two, freshman Jamal Rule at three, and Quentin Ives at the number four spot. But you had those ORs that are on the depth chart, which usually mean that it could be any one of those guys. And Quentin Ives in that four spot kind of was beginning to take on the role of a short yardage back before an injury last season. Covering the Huskers, Jake Bartecki, News Channel Nebraska.
0: Well, I'm Tyler Murphy, and that does it for this hour of news here on News Channel Nebraska. 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Have a good one.
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0: Hello, how are we doing? My name is Tyler Murphy, and you're watching News Channel Nebraska. Happy first of the month. Today is Tuesday, September 1st. Now let's take a look at our top headlines. First, authorities in North Platte are dealing with a second bomb threat in as many days. And coming up, one of the two newest political parties in Nebraska is tabbing a familiar name to run for governor this fall. And later, for the first time in 6 years, Nebraska's U.S. Senate candidates shared a debate stage tackling heavy-hitting topics. Now here's a look at your local weather.
1: Today in Norfolk, enjoy a warm, mostly sunny evening with temperatures near 88 degrees, easing through the 70s overnight. Clouds increase after sunset,

0: In the capital city today, sunny and hot this afternoon with temperatures reaching 97 degrees and southwest winds near 12 miles per hour. Skies turn mostly clear this evening, then partly to mostly cloudy overnight.
1: Welcome back to News Channel Nebraska. Now let's take a look at our top headlines today. Authorities in North Platte are dealing with a second bomb threat in as many days. North Platte police say they responded to the threat at North Platte High School Tuesday morning. Authorities say the school was placed on hold, which meant no one was allowed in or out. As of about 10 a.m., police say they returned to the school back to normal after no active threat was found. This after a man dropped off a package that he said contained a bomb at a North Platte Verizon store on Monday. We know more about that lockdown at Omaha's Westview High School late last week. Douglas County authorities say they were able to locate a student suspected of possessing a firearm and took them in for questioning, but as of Monday, charges have not been filed. A school resource officer received multiple reports of an armed student, but sheriff's officials say they did not locate a firearm after two complete sweeps of the school. Authorities say while the search came up empty, they continued to take threats like these seriously.
2: When there's a tornado warning, you don't stay in position simply because you don't see a funnel cloud out the window, right? I mean, when you receive credible evidence of a threat against a school, law enforcement has to take appropriate steps to keep the students safe in a school, as does the administration.
1: Hansen said the student involved has had a prior contact with law enforcement. That student is still part of the active investigation. Governor Jim Pillen and Secretary of Agriculture Brooke Rollins met with Nebraska ranchers last night as questions of what's next have swept the state after the lifting of tariffs on beef imports. NCN's Zach Polk has more.
3: Governor Pillen and Secretary of Agriculture Brooke Rollins met with ranchers on Monday night to discuss the plan moving forward for Nebraska beef. After Trump's elimination of tariffs on imported beef, Secretary Rollins has begun rolling out plans to help ranchers believe in the beef cattle industry and the direction it is headed, starting with unveiling five new steps today in Lincoln, including the new brand initiative.
4: The Beef Retention and National Development Endorsement is what we're calling it, the brand, which is a fast-tracked new heifer retention endorsement for our traditional livestock risk protection, or LRP, allowing producers to ensure the economic value of retaining a heifer for breeding, which will help us, of course, continue to rebuild the herd.
3: Rollins also announced plans to allow producers in the state of Nebraska to use the Emergency Conservation Program on acres that have been affected by wildfires and natural disasters. Announcing the creation of a new guaranteed loan program for small and regional beef, sheep, and lamb processors. Rollins is changing the federal procurement rules on prioritizing Great American Beef and making it a priority to keep ranchers in the business of ranching while welcoming new ones as well.
4: Today, we announced the establishment of a new office at USDA focusing on veteran farmers beginning and veteran farmer and rancher affairs. We hear this over and over that if we lose our more ranches, if this trend continues, then we will lose freedom in this country. Where there is beef, there is freedom. If we're not able to feed and fuel ourselves, we will no longer know the American dream.
3: Governor Pillen added that although he does not agree with the elimination of tariffs, he believes President Trump and the administration are listening to what Nebraska and ranchers have to say.
5: Can't agree on everything, but I'm grateful that he's heard. He knows that he cares deeply about America and he cares deeply about farmers and ranchers.
3: From Lincoln, I'm Zach Polk, News Channel Nebraska.
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3: Nebraska is tabbing a familiar name to run for governor this fall. The America First Party has announced that Brett Lindstrom will be their candidate to try and unseat incumbent Jim Pillen. That's after the Nebraska Supreme Court last week allowed America First and the Nebraska Working People Party to be established. Party officials have said their platform is focused on fiscal discipline. Lindstrom had already weighed a run for Nebraska's top office as an independent, but his petition drive was among those caught up in the wave of allegedly fraudulent signatures submitted by five out-of-state individuals. Lindstrom served in the legislature from 2015 to 2023. He ran for governor as a Republican in 2022. He joins Democrat Lynn Walls and Legal Marijuana Now candidate Rick Beard in the race for governor. Nebraska's two U.S. senators welcomed Agriculture Secretary Brooke Rollins to the Nebraska State Fair for an update on the latest changes affecting American agriculture. NCN's Brandon Shanahan has more.
4: Brooke Rollins joined Senators Pete Ricketts and Deb Fisher for an hour-long conversation here in front of fairgoers where they discussed affordability, beef prices, and wildfire recovery efforts. The group also discussed President Donald Trump's recent decision to temporarily lift tariffs on foreign beef. Rollins said the country needs to remain flexible when making decisions that affect the agriculture industry.
5: If we don't change the trajectory of American agriculture in this country, we will lose our freedom. And so finding that balance is what the president is working to do. All of those things comes at a really good time, and I think you'll see that herd being rebuilt.
4: Ricketts spoke against the change, saying that they need to focus on the long-term picture of raising cattle.
6: The solution is to rebuild the herd for the long term. That's one of the ways that we bring it down, and that's why we have to have policies that will help us do that. Some of the short-term solutions, like bringing in the foreign beef, I don't think that's actually going to address the issue. We need to build the herd for the long term.
4: Outside of agriculture, Ricketts said he is preparing for tonight's debate with his Senate opponent, Dan Osborne. The debate will air on News Channel Nebraska starting at 6 p.m. today. In Grand Island, for News Channel Nebraska, I'm Brandon Shanahan.
3: Legal battle over Lincoln's ballot petitions is reaching Nebraska's highest court. City leaders are asking the Nebraska Supreme Court to toss out Attorney General Mike Hilger's lawsuit. Hilger's is suing to make the city to put three good government charter amendments on the November ballot. City officials pushed back Monday, telling the court Hilger's has no legal right to interfere. They say the petitions missed the deadline, moving the vote to May 2027. This fight follows a summer-long fraud investigation. Deputies arrested six out-of-state petition circulators after election officials rejected thousands of signatures. The state Supreme Court will now decide whether to dismiss the lawsuit or force the measures onto the November ballot. Nearly 100 sanitation workers in Madison County face job losses this month. Tyson Foods is ending its long-standing contract with sanitation provider Fort Rex at its Madison facility. Fort Rex filed notice with the state confirming 91 employees will be laid off or relocated when services end September 19th. Tyson says the plant remains fully operational and no Tyson employees are affected. The move comes as Tyson rehashes its Midwest operations following the closure of its Lexington facility earlier this year.
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5: Tuesday starts sunny and hot, reaching 91 degrees with a 68 degree low and southeast winds. Wednesday turns warmer under sunny skies, peaking at 94 degrees with a mild low. Thursday is hottest with abundant sunshine, a high of 95 degrees and lows near 71. Friday remains warm and dry, reaching 94 degrees with sunshine dominating and a 71 degree low. Saturday stays hot at 94 degrees, shower chances reach 16% and lows reach 68. Moving north to Norfolk, Tuesday stays sunny and hot, reaching 89 degrees with a comfortable overnight low of 69. Wednesday turns hotter, topping out at 92 degrees beneath skies with a low of 72. Thursday peaks at 94 degrees with a shower chance and an overnight low near 73. Friday remains hot and mostly dry, reaching 92 degrees before an overnight low of 71. Saturday stays warm and dry with temperatures reaching 93 degrees and overnight low around 69. Looking at Lincoln. Tuesday stays sunny and hot, reaching 97 degrees with a warm overnight low around 77. Wednesday pushes toward 99 degrees under mostly sunny skies, with a mild overnight 79 degree low. Thursday stays scorching and sunny, reaching 99 degrees with southwest winds near 14 miles per hour again.
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0: picturesque, or historic from a Spirit of Nebraska community for a chance to win a 250th anniversary t-shirt.
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4: The first time in 6 years, Nebraska's U.S. Senate candidates shared a debate stage. News Channel Nebraska hosted Republican Senator Pete Ricketts and independent challenger Dan Osborne at the Nebraska State Fair. The candidates tackled heavy-hitting topics like inflation, foreign conflict, and tariffs before making their final pitch to voters.
5: It's illegal immigrants to have a pathway to citizenship, voting rights, and your Social Security benefits. Democrat Dan is too extreme, and he would be the most extreme senator we've ever sent to the U.S. Senate from Nebraska. And if he were in charge of the Senate and gave it to the Democrats, that would be a disaster for Nebraska. Higher taxes, open borders, kids, boys playing girls' sports, transgender surgeries. Folks, we've made a lot of progress here in Nebraska. We've got more work to do. Let's not go backwards. Democrat Dan is too extreme for Nebraska, and that's why I'm asking for your vote.
6: Once you take politics out of it and a storm comes through your community, neighbors are all helping neighbors. They grab their chainsaws, they start cutting up wood, they'll help each other put their fences back up. That's what it means to me to be an American. That's why I signed on the dotted line to protect and serve the Constitution of the United States. And, you know, I want to continue to do so in the United States Senate, because I will repeat the words of Abraham Lincoln, a government by and for the people. Right now, I think we have seen through this migration of wealth, $50 trillion has migrated from 90% of Americans to the top 1%. And I think it's time we have a golden opportunity here in Nebraska. We have an opportunity to say that we are no longer for sale.
4: If you missed it, you can rewatch the entire debate right now on the News Channel Nebraska YouTube page. Stay with News Channel Nebraska for continuous coverage and continuing analysis on this key Senate race. At least two people are dead and one person is missing after flash flooding over the weekend ripped through the Grand Canyon. Maribel Gonzalez has more from Arizona.
7: It's difficult to imagine seeing this picturesque view of the Grand Canyon that tragedy struck here just a few days ago. Severe flash flooding damaged bridges, campsites, and hiking trails here, killing two people, two friends that were here visiting the park, looking forward to sharing this adventure and exploration together. A third person is still missing, unaccounted for. Officials today are using drones and specialized teams to help locate them.
8: The recovery starts with stabilization.
7: Officials on Monday began addressing next steps after deadly and devastating flash flooding swept through parts of Grand Canyon National Park over the weekend.
8: First starts with safety, search and rescue operations, moves to stabilization, and then we'll start working on what that recovery looks like.
7: According to officials, one person is still unaccounted for. An incident commander said that tally is based on the number of park permits issued. A National Park Service official explained water restrictions amid damage to a pipeline.
8: As of today, we entered stage 4 water restrictions in the park, and that is in response to the level of devastation that we know exists.
7: The affected water pipeline provides water and fire suppression for all facilities on the South Rim. The flooding was caused by torrential rainfall. Newly obtained video from Saturday shows a storm sweeping

0: through. In the videos, you can see storm clouds moving in just before 9 a.m. Later footage shows the storm unleashing heavy rain around 1 p.m. The person who recorded the video said it began as a normal thunderstorm. And then, quote, the supercell monster came. Another dramatic image from Saturday shows the moment lightning struck the Grand Canyon near Rim Trail.
1: It is possible that this disaster did not start this weekend. Last year, during the 4th of July holiday, the park saw the effects of the Dragon Bravo fire. It was a fire that lasted for days and affected over 200 square miles. And a fire of that magnitude leaves behind lots of areas with burn scars. And officials back then were warning this increases the likelihood of flash floods similar to those that we saw this weekend. Reporting from the Grand Canyon, I'm Maribel Gonzalez.
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4: I'm Ty Stevens and I'm from Page, Nebraska. I was in Valentine, Nebraska at the high school state finals, and we were in the short go the last round, and I caught my thumb in my dally and went to the hospital in Valentine, and they flew me here. Came to Dr. Hartzell right away and he reattached it. It come all the way off. I was here for a week after I cut my thumb off, and they just did really good taking care of me and always felt cared for. I feel like my recovery is going as good as it possibly can, and everybody's just doing so much to help me. I just think that we're really lucky to have someone like him around that can do these kind of surgeries. He's just so good at what he does. Just leaves a good impression. Caring, that's what Faith Health means to me.
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6: In Columbus. Through this evening, sunshine holds with temperatures easing from 91 degrees to 79 by 10 p.m. Winds remain light from the south at 5 to 8 miles per hour through tonight. Overnight, clouds increase, with a slight chance of showers or thunderstorms around midnight and into morning. Temperatures settle in the upper 70s, while southwest winds stay 8 miles per hour. Wednesday is sunny and hot, reaching 93 degrees with a 74-degree low. Rain chances remain near 8%. Thursday brings the week's heat, with a 95-degree high and 74-degree low. Winds reach 12 miles per hour. Friday stays sunny, reaching 93 degrees with a 72-degree low. Only a 6% rain chance expected locally and nearby. Saturday stays mostly sunny, reaching 94 degrees with a 70-degree low. Rain chances are 11% or less. Sunday is slightly cooler, reaching 91 degrees with a 68-degree low. Rain chances rise to 19% locally. Looking at Beatrice. Through this evening, sunshine holds with temperatures easing from 96 degrees at 4 p.m. to 85 degrees by 9 p.m. Southwest winds around 12 miles per hour remain noticeable outdoors. Tonight, partly cloudy skies develop after 10 p.m., with temperatures slipping from 83 degrees to 79 degrees by 3 a.m. South winds near 10 miles per hour continue through daybreak. Wednesday is sunny and hot, reaching 99 degrees with a low of 78 and a 5% rain chance. Thursday remains sunny and hot at 98 degrees with a 76 degree low and just a 3% rain chance. Friday brings sunshine and heat, topping out at 98 degrees with a 75 degree low and 6% rain chance. Saturday stays sunny near 99 degrees with a 73 degree low and 10% rain chance with light winds. Sunday turns cooler, reaching 96 degrees with a 72 degree low and 17% rain chance. Moving to the west, in Scotts Bluff. This afternoon stays mostly sunny, with temperatures holding near 86 to 87 degrees through 4 p.m. before easing to 85 by 5 p.m. Winds remain near 5 miles per hour. Partly cloudy skies arrive this evening, with temperatures falling from 84 degrees at 6 p.m. to 76 by 8 p.m. Conditions turn mostly clear overnight, reaching 63 degrees by 2 a.m. Wednesday is sunny and warm, reaching 93 degrees after a 59 degree start. Rain chances stay minimal overall today. Thursday remains sunny and hot, with a 94 degree high and 61 degree low. Rain chances stay minimal throughout. Friday is the hottest day, mostly sunny with 96 degrees after a 62 degree morning.
5: The actress were arrested Sunday night after substantial amounts of meth and marijuana were found at their residence. Beatrice police say they received a tip from a confidential informant who had made plans to buy meth at a residence on Milliken Avenue. When police arrived there around 10 p.m. Sunday, they report finding meth or marijuana in multiple rooms and took all seven of the building's residents into custody. BPD had released arrest reports for three of those people. In those, they are charging 57-year-old Jonathan Pfeiffer with felony possession of a controlled substance in possession of a deadly weapon by a prohibited person. Cindy Bixler and Philip McKay have also been hit with possession charges. Two Thayer County men got into an argument earlier this year. One of them ended up stabbed in the stomach and sent to the hospital, and the other will now be spending the next few months in jail. 30-year-old Preston Franzen of Ruskin was accused of stabbing Tanner Roop with a knife at a home in Deschler in January. Franzen was the first to call the police on that night, saying that he was on the ground being punched and stabbed Roop in the side in self-defense. House camera footage shows Franzen slashing one of Roop's tires beforehand. Franzen accepted a plea deal in July, which reduced his charges to a Class 3A felony for attempted assault. He was sentenced to 200 days in Thayer County District Court Tuesday, with Judge David Bargan saying the seriousness of the situation calls for some accountability. Claimed to be a San Francisco 49er player worth millions in real estate, but federal agents say it was all a lie. An Oregon woman breaks her silence about Dejon Love, the man accused of using dating apps to scam at least 26 women out of thousands. Michaela Armstrong has the story.
7: That much money to pretend like you have money, that is commitment. That is commitment.
8: Rachel Anderson says she met 35-year-old Dejon Love on the dating app Bumble in June 2024. He told her his name was John Prince and that he was a Swiss real estate developer. But during their first date, Anderson says something felt off.
7: He said, "I'm very intentional and efficient when it comes to dating. And if I pursue you, you will be the only one that I pursue. I need someone who has been around money, who understands that, you know, these things aren't luxuries to me. This is just my normal life." And within 5 minutes, I decided I wasn't going to see him again.
8: Love was arrested by the FBI last week, accused of conning more than two dozen women in Oregon, Washington, California, and Idaho out of $1.3 million. Investigators say he posed as an NFL player and real estate investor and worked with an alleged 18-year-old accomplice, Taylor Chan. Both are charged with conspiracy to commit wire fraud and wire fraud.
7: When I saw that, I almost fell out of bed. I could not believe it. It's awful. I can't imagine how those women feel. I really can't.
8: Anderson says though her time with Love was brief, he falsely portrayed himself to be legitimately wealthy and had

0: close friendships with celebrities and NFL players.
1: He did say, I have $5 million sitting in this account, and he said the home that I just purchased in Vancouver was $3 million. So the entire time it was just that, this cost this, this cost this. So it was the most, the display, I'd never seen or heard anything like it before, and I was just totally blown away.
2: He said that his family were Swiss real estate developers.
0: Following Lev's arrest, Anderson says she has received backlash from sharing her story, while he has become a viral sensation. And she hopes that by continuing to share her story, it empowers other victims to feel safe coming forward.
1: Totally gotten away from this person did this. Now it's all about look at the people who fell for it. And it so fast, within a day, it went from, oh my gosh, this man is awful, to now we support him and we think this is funny. And if you fell for this, you deserve it. And I think that's horrific.
3: Today in Norfolk, enjoy a warm, mostly sunny evening with temperatures near 88 degrees, easing through the 70s overnight. Clouds increase after sunset, bringing a chance of showers and thunderstorms late tonight, with light winds and lows near 70. Looking at Kearney, Tuesday stays mostly sunny and hot near 91 degrees, with clouds increasing this evening. Temperatures fall through the 70s overnight, while a slight chance of showers and thunderstorms develops around 9 p.m. and continues intermittently. Moving west to Scotts Bluff. Today stays mostly sunny and warm, peaking at 87 degrees this afternoon. Clouds increase this evening as temperatures ease through the 70s, reaching 63 degrees overnight under partly cloudy skies. In the capital city today, sunny and hot this afternoon with temperatures reaching 97 degrees and southwest winds near 12 miles per hour. Skies turn mostly clear this evening, then partly to mostly cloudy overnight.
4: Now let's take another look at today's top stories. One of the newest political parties in Nebraska is tabbing a familiar name to run for governor this fall. The America First Party has announced that Brett Lindstrom will be their candidate to try and unseat incumbent Jim Pillen. That's after the Nebraska Supreme Court last week allowed America First and the Nebraska Working People Party to be established. Party officials have said their platform is focused on fiscal discipline. Lindstrom had already weighed a run for Nebraska's top office as an independent, but his petition drive was among those caught up in the wave of allegedly fraudulent signatures submitted by five out-of-state individuals. Lindstrom served in the legislature from 2015 to 2023. He ran for governor as a Republican in 2022. He joins Democrat Lynn Walls and Legal Marijuana Now candidate Rick Beard in the race for governor. We know more about that lockdown at Omaha's Westview High School late last week. Douglas County authorities say they were able to locate a student suspected of possessing a firearm and took them in for questioning, but as of Monday, charges have not been filed. A school resource officer received multiple reports of an armed student, but sheriff's officials say they did not locate a firearm after two complete sweeps of the school. Authorities say while the search came up empty, they continued to take threats like these seriously.
5: When there's a tornado warning, you don't stay in position simply because you don't see a funnel cloud out the window, right? I mean, when you receive credible evidence of a threat against a school, law enforcement has to take appropriate steps to keep the students safe in a school, as does the administration.
4: Hansen said the student involved has had a prior contact with law enforcement. That student is still part of the active investigation. A Nevada jury has partially answered a 30-year-old question, who killed Tupac Shakur? They convicted a man who did not pull the trigger, but who prosecutors said orchestrated the murder. Reed Binion reports.
6: The jury in the Tupac Shakur murder trial has reached a verdict. Dwayne Keefe D. Davis has been found guilty in the rapper's 1996 killing near the Las Vegas Strip. Specifically, Davis was convicted of first-degree murder. The verdict comes after the prosecution and defense presented dramatic closing arguments on Monday, prosecutors successfully convincing the jury that Davis plotted the murder.
7: Mr. Davis was the leader. Mr. Davis was a shot caller. When you have the shot caller sending shotgun, as shots are fired, there can be no doubt.
6: Jurors unpersuaded by the

0: defense's arguments, among them that the evidence tying Davis to the crime was incomplete.
1: You hear from both Detective Becker and Detective Long that they are missing officer reports. You as jurors deserve everything in terms of the full weight of the evidence in this case. We don't have it.
0: The case remained unsolved for 3 decades. Before Davis, no one else had ever been charged in the murder. Davis's trial followed renewed interest in the case after he detailed Shakur's shooting in his memoir. Prosecutors said the book should be considered an admission by Davis. The defense argued their client's recounting of the shooting in the memoir was, quote, fiction. Davis could face life in prison. He says he will appeal the verdict. I'm Reed Binion reporting.
2: The path is now clear for the government to avert a funding shutdown at the end of September. Tuesday, the House passed a bill to extend government funding to December 11th. The measure previously okayed by the Senate ahead of the August recess now heads to President Donald Trump's desk for his signature. Lawmakers now remove a shutdown threat and clear the way for a final campaign sprint to November's midterm elections. There were more jobs available in July, but it may still be difficult to land them. That's according to new data from the Bureau of Labor Statistics. The report shows there were about 7.2 million open positions, slightly more than in June. The problem? Employers are cautious to pull the hiring trigger. The number of new hires from June to July fell by 280,000. Layoffs also fell out from June to July. Experts called this a low-hire, low-fired labor market. Grand Island VA is marking Suicide Prevention Month by honoring those affected and raising awareness about resources available to help. The VA Medical Center holding a flag ceremony Tuesday for veterans, families, and community members. The event honored survivors and remembers those who have lost their lives to suicide. VA data shows Nebraska recorded 284 suicides in 2023, down from 306 the year before.
3: I get to have a firsthand view of, you know, working and reaching out to veterans who are suffering and struggling. And it's really an honor and a privilege to be able to do that, to be able to be there for them, listen, validate, and get them the help they need.
2: The VA says factors including chronic pain, sleep problems, and other health concerns can contribute to suicide risk. Anyone experiencing a mental health crisis or suicidal thoughts can call or text 988 for help. More than 11,000 people have been sickened by contaminated lettuce since May. Health officials are reporting more cases of cyclosporiasis tied to iceberg lettuce. The U.S. Food and Drug Administration says products linked to the outbreak are no longer on store shelves. But the outbreak has left many people wondering whether it's safe to eat lettuce. Jen Sullivan has more.
4: Vendors at the Grant Park Farmers Market in Atlanta are busy selling locally grown produce and other foods.
5: It's very important that I know where my vegetables and fruit is coming from.
4: Gloria Webb says she's been buying more local produce this summer due to concerns about food safety, specifically the growing cases of cyclosporiasis. It's a gastrointestinal infection caused by the parasite Cyclospora that can contaminate certain foods.
5: Every day you hear something on the news.
4: So here's what you need to know. This outbreak has been linked to shredded iceberg lettuce from Taylor Farms and growers based in Mexico, and has been reported in at least 20 states, with more than 11,000 cases reported nationwide. Nearly 500 people have been hospitalized, and 2 people have died, according to the U.S. Centers for Disease Control and Prevention. The U.S. Food and Drug Administration says, quote, the FDA remains confident that all recalled iceberg lettuce related to this specific Cyclospora outbreak is off the market. Still, it has many shoppers like Webb worried about food safety.
6: Folks should not be scared away from eating their fruits and vegetables.
4: Health officials always recommend washing produce and vegetables before eating it. But water isn't enough to kill the Cyclospora parasite.
6: Boiling, roasting, things like that kills these pathogens.
4: So how can you be sure your lettuce is safe to eat? Health officials say you don't need to avoid all iceberg lettuce, but you do need to avoid products that have been recalled. And if you're out to dinner and order a salad, health officials say your risk is likely minimal. And you can always ask your server where the restaurant gets their lettuce and how it's been prepared. For Consumer Watch, I'm Jen Sullivan.
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0: Carney. Tuesday starts sunny and hot, reaching 91 degrees with a 68 degree low and southeast winds. Wednesday turns warmer under sunny skies, peaking at 94 degrees with a mild low. Thursday is hottest with abundant sunshine, a high of 95 degrees and lows near 71. Friday remains warm and dry, reaching 94 degrees with sunshine dominating and a 71 degree low. Saturday stays hot at 94 degrees, shower chances reach 16% and lows reach 68. Moving north to Norfolk, Tuesday stays sunny and hot, reaching 89 degrees with a comfortable overnight low of 69. Wednesday turns hotter, topping out at 92 degrees beneath skies with a low of 72. Thursday peaks at 94 degrees with a shower chance and an overnight low near 73. Friday remains hot and mostly dry, reaching 92 degrees before an overnight low of 71. Saturday stays warm and dry with temperatures reaching 93 degrees and overnight low around 69. Looking at Lincoln. Tuesday stays sunny and hot, reaching 97 degrees with a warm overnight low around 77. Wednesday pushes toward 99 degrees under mostly sunny skies, with a mild overnight 79 degree low. Thursday stays scorching and sunny, reaching 99 degrees with southwest winds near 14 miles per hour again.
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1: The opportunity for Nebraska interns to learn more about what's happening in the world of agriculture, thanks to the folks at the Nebraska Corn Board. And many, their time is wrapping up. Hi, I'm Susan Littlefield with the American Ag Network. We're catching up with Isaac Stromberg. Isaac, of course, has been with the National Corn Growers Association in Washington, D.C. And if my memory serves you right, me right, I should say, you have had a big project and some exciting things, Isaac, that you were going to get to do while in D.C.
2: Mm-hmm. Yeah, so my time out here, it's definitely been great. The National Corn Growers Association, they have a wide range of projects that they're working on representing America's corn growers. I've had the opportunity to attend meetings with high-level individuals advocating for trade deals and other various aspects that'll benefit ag, as well as working on projects that really provide insight to what is happening to the farm economy.
1: So tell me a little bit about the projects that you had the opportunity to work on.
2: Yeah, so my big project this summer has been analyzing different trade deals that this administration and previous administrations have brokered. That's ranging from agricultural products to across the board, and really seeing if those trade deals, if that's just a status quo, or if we have really improved exports for American producers.
1: So as you look at that, and

0: and all the opportunities it's brought. Did you see any surprises in that information that you were gathering?
1: Yeah, so coming from my family's farm in eastern Nebraska, you know, you think of trade as something foreign, something far away, not really mattering to the average producer. But I realized that there's a lot of countries that we send agricultural products to, Canada and Mexico being our biggest two.
0: Isaac Starnberg joining us, of course, one of the interns, brought to you by the great folks at the Nebraska Corn Board. I'm Susan Littlefield.

0: football season kicks off. In Topeka, Kansas, athletics officials are doing everything from adjusting game times to moving practice indoors. Carson Shea has more on the changes they've made to keep students safe in the heat.
1: The heat does present several challenges for us when we get to this time of year.
2: Kansas high schools like Topeka High use a wet bulb thermometer to track variables like temperature, humidity, and wind to determine whether teams can be outdoors or not. This week, adjustments are being made to keep student athletes safe.
1: We've had some go before school this morning. We'll probably continue that for a lot of the week, that they'll have early practice. And then when we get into the black zone on the wet bulb globe temperature reading, we will move practices indoors a lot of times, or go way later in the evening.
3: We would look at adjusting game times to early in the day or later in the day. For example, you know, maybe varsity football is going to get kicked off at 8 o'clock instead of 7 o'clock. Even if it's just that extra hour, can make a world of difference.
2: In Liberty, Missouri this weekend, a college football player died mid-game. While the cause hasn't been revealed, Keisha Assistant Executive Director Jeremy Holiday says an event like this causes more awareness.
3: But it does make your eyes open a little bit and your ears perk up to making sure that we're keeping people safe.
2: Keeping kids safe while also putting the best product on the field is top of mind for teams.
1: We want to be competitive and we want to be aggressive and we want to do all those things. But at the same time, we want to make sure that we're ensuring the safety of students.
3: You can still be tough. We still have a lot of tough kids out there and a lot of tough coaches, and doing it the right way and still being really successful. It's just, you just have to look at it from a different frame of mind.
4: Through this evening, sunshine holds with temperatures easing from 91 degrees to 79 by 10 p.m. Winds remain light from the south at 5 to 8 miles per hour through tonight. Overnight, clouds increase, with a slight chance of showers or thunderstorms around midnight and into morning. Temperatures settle in the upper 70s, while southwest winds stay 8 miles per hour. Wednesday is sunny and hot, reaching 93 degrees with a 74-degree low. Rain chances remain near 8%. Thursday brings the week's heat, with a 95-degree high and 74-degree low. Winds reach 12 miles per hour. Friday stays sunny, reaching 93 degrees with a 72-degree low. Only a 6% rain chance expected locally and nearby. Saturday stays mostly sunny, reaching 94 degrees with a 70-degree low. Rain chances are 11% or less. Sunday is slightly cooler, reaching 91 degrees with a 68-degree low. Rain chances rise to 19% locally. Looking at Beatrice. Through this evening, sunshine holds with temperatures easing from 96 degrees at 4 p.m. to 85 degrees by 9 p.m. Southwest winds around 12 miles per hour remain noticeable outdoors. Tonight, partly cloudy skies develop after 10 p.m., with temperatures slipping from 83 degrees to 79 degrees by 3 a.m. South winds near 10 miles per hour continue through daybreak. Wednesday is sunny and hot, reaching 99 degrees with a low of 78 and a 5% rain chance. Thursday remains sunny and hot at 98 degrees with a 76-degree low and just a 3% rain chance. Friday brings sunshine and heat, topping out at 98 degrees with a 75-degree low and 6% rain chance. Saturday stays sunny near 99 degrees with a 73-degree low and 10% rain chance with light winds. Sunday turns cooler, reaching 96 degrees with a 72-degree low and 17% rain chance. Moving to the west, in Scotts Bluff. This afternoon stays mostly sunny, with temperatures holding near 86 to 87 degrees through 4 p.m. before easing to 85 by 5 p.m. Winds remain near 5 miles per hour. Partly cloudy skies arrive this evening, with temperatures falling from 84 degrees at 6 p.m. to 76 by 8 p.m.

p.m. Conditions turn mostly clear overnight, reaching 63 degrees by 2 a.m. Wednesday is sunny and warm, reaching 93 degrees after a 59-degree start. Rain chances stay minimal overall today. Thursday remains sunny and hot, with a 94-degree high and 61-degree low. Rain chances stay minimal throughout. Friday is the hottest day, mostly sunny with 96 degrees after a 62-degree morning.

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0: Husker football returns to Memorial Stadium this Saturday, but getting there will take extra work. Major construction on I-80 in I-180 means delays, especially for fans driving in from Omaha. Nebraska Department of Transportation officials say to avoid I-180 because it will be heavily impacted. Instead, use exits for Waverly, 56th, or 27th Street. Give yourself an extra 30 to 60 minutes to reach the stadium. Check the Nebraska 511 or Waze apps before you leave to navigate detours and catch kickoff on time. Husker fans are getting some fresh flavors at Memorial Stadium this season. I mean, look at the Nebraska N pretzel. Nebraska Athletics is expanding its concession menu with brand new game day eats. Fans can dig into dry rubbed wings, Herbie's pig on a stick featuring thick cut bacon, and big red shortcake nachos made with sugar fried red tortillas. The new lineup hits stands throughout the stadium just in time for kickoff. Long awaited and maybe surprising release of Nebraska's depth chart caught the eye of fans and media alike. But that release doesn't mean the end to a number of important position battles. NCN's Jake Bartecki has more on the Huskers from Lincoln.
1: Football released their first depth chart of the 2026 season on Monday afternoon, and it gave a little more clarity as to who may take the field as starters on both sides of the ball in Saturday's season opener against Ohio. But specifically, the Husker offense still has a lot of competition battles that are waging on. And offensive coordinator Dana Holgerson says simply releasing a depth chart, it's not going to change that.
2: I mean, position battles will remain ongoing. Just go out there and play like crap and you'll see what it does, you know. So, you know, even throughout the course of the, like, it may happen in the first drive. If I see some garbage out there, I may, you know, just say, you get in, you know. I mean, that's just kind of how I operate.
1: Offensive position battles continue at various spots in the offensive line, RB1, and for some second string positions. But the battles aren't only on the offensive side of the ball. Defensive coordinator Rob Orich has things to iron out in the secondary. He says his plan to figure that out during non-conference play all has to do with the flow of each game.
3: I don't know if we necessarily have a routed out plan for reps for some of those two deep positions, but it's going to be a great opportunity to see where they're at.
1: Perhaps the biggest battle on the team is who's going to replace Emmett Johnson. Per the depth chart, junior Makai Nelson, freshman Jamal Rule, and sophomore Isaiah Mosey are all co-RB1s.
2: I don't even know which one's going out there first yet. You know, I mean, there is no RB1. I mean, Emmett was RB1. We don't have one of those right now. We got three of them that, like you said, are all going to play, and we're comfortable with that. You know, I mean, it's not because one of them hasn't had a good camp. It's not because they've all three had a good camp, you know, and so we're comfortable with all three of them going out there. So
1: now that running back position, that is probably the most intriguing of those battles. And the order of operations on that depth chart was Isaiah Mosey at number one. You had Makai Nelson at two, freshman Jamal Rule at three, and Quentin Ives at the number four spot. But you had those ORs that are on the depth chart, which usually mean that it could be any one of those guys. And Quentin Ives in that four spot kind of was beginning to take on the role of a short yardage back before an injury last season. Covering the Huskers, Jake Bartecki, News Channel Nebraska.
0: Well, I'm Tyler Murphy, and that does it for this hour of news here on News Channel Nebraska. 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Have a good one.
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0: How are we doing? My name is Tyler Murphy, and you're watching News Channel Nebraska. Happy first of the month. Today is Tuesday, September 1st. Now let's take a look at our top headlines. First, authorities in North Platte are dealing with a second bomb threat in as many days. And coming up, one of the two newest political parties in Nebraska is tabbing a familiar name to run for governor this fall. And later, for the first time in 6 years, Nebraska's U.S. Senate candidates shared a debate stage tackling heavy-hitting topics. Now here's a look at your local weather.
1: Today in Norfolk, enjoy a warm, mostly sunny evening with temperatures near 88 degrees, easing through the 70s overnight. Clouds increase after sunset, bringing a chance of showers and thunderstorms late tonight, with light winds and lows near 70. Looking at Kearney, Tuesday stays mostly sunny and hot near 91 degrees, with clouds increasing this evening. Temperatures fall through the 70s overnight, while a slight chance of showers and thunderstorms develops around 9 p.m. and continues intermittently. Moving west to Scott's Bluff, today stays mostly sunny and warm,

peaking at 87 degrees this afternoon. Clouds increase this evening as temperatures ease through the 70s, reaching 63 degrees overnight under partly cloudy skies. In the capital city today, sunny and hot this afternoon. With

0: Tuesday morning. Authorities say the school was placed on hold, which meant no one was allowed in or out. As of about 10 a.m., police say they returned to the school back to normal after no active threat was found. This after a man dropped off a package that he said contained a bomb at a North Platte Verizon store on Monday. We know more about that lockdown at Omaha's Westview High School late last week. Douglas County authorities say they were able to locate a student suspected of possessing a firearm and took them in for questioning, but as of Monday, charges have not been filed. A school resource officer received multiple reports of an armed student, but sheriff's officials say they did not locate a firearm after two complete sweeps of the school. Authorities say while the search came up empty, they continued to take threats like these seriously.
1: When there's a tornado warning, you don't stay in position simply because you don't see a funnel cloud out the window, right? I mean, when you receive credible evidence of a threat against a school, law enforcement has to take appropriate steps to keep the students safe in a school, as does the administration.
0: Hansen said the student involved has had a prior contact with law enforcement. That student is still part of the active investigation. Governor Jim Pillen and Secretary of Agriculture Brooke Rollins met with Nebraska ranchers last night as questions of what's next have swept the state after the lifting of tariffs on beef imports. NCN's Zach Polk has more.
2: Pillen and Secretary of Agriculture Brooke Rollins met with ranchers on Monday night to discuss the plan moving forward for Nebraska beef. After Trump's elimination of tariffs on imported beef, Secretary Rollins has begun rolling out plans to help ranchers believe in the beef cattle industry and the direction it is headed, starting with unveiling five new steps today in Lincoln, including the new brand initiative.
3: The Beef Retention and National Development Endorsement is what we're calling it, the brand, which is a fast-tracked new heifer retention endorsement for our traditional livestock risk protection, or LRP, allowing producers to ensure the economic value of retaining a heifer for breeding, which will help us, of course, continue to rebuild the herd.
2: Rollins also announced plans to allow producers in the state of Nebraska to use the Emergency Conservation Program on acres that have been affected by wildfires and natural disasters. Announcing the creation of a new guaranteed loan program for small and regional beef, sheep, and lamb processors. Rollins is changing the federal procurement rules on prioritizing Great American Beef and making it a priority to keep ranchers in the business of ranching while welcoming new ones as well.
3: Today, we announced the establishment of a new office at USDA focusing on veteran farmers beginning and veteran farmer and rancher affairs. We hear this over and over that if we lose our more ranches, if this trend continues, then we will lose freedom in this country. Where there is beef, there is freedom. If we're not able to feed and fuel ourselves, we will no longer know the American dream.
2: Governor Pillen added that although he does not agree with the elimination of tariffs, he believes President Trump and the administration are listening to what Nebraska and ranchers have to say.
4: Can't agree on everything, but I'm grateful that he's heard. He knows that he cares deeply about America and he cares deeply about farmers and ranchers.
2: From Lincoln, I'm Zach Polk, News Channel Nebraska.
0: 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We'll have more news up next.
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6: I'm Pete Ricketts, and I approve this message.
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9: There definitely needs to be a clear path to citizenship. 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
2: Nebraska is tabbing a familiar name to run for governor this fall. The America First Party has announced that Brett Lindstrom will be their candidate to try and unseat incumbent Jim Pillen. That's after the Nebraska Supreme Court last week allowed America First and the Nebraska Working People Party to be established. Party officials have said their platform is focused on fiscal discipline. Lindstrom had already weighed a run for Nebraska's top office as an independent, but his petition drive was among those caught up in the wave of allegedly fraudulent signatures submitted by five out-of-state individuals. Lindstrom served in the legislature from 2015 to 2023. He ran for governor as a Republican in 2022. He joins Democrat Lynn Walls and Legal Marijuana Now candidate Rick Beard in the race for governor. Nebraska's two U.S. senators welcomed Agriculture Secretary Brooke Rollins to the Nebraska State Fair for an update on the latest changes affecting American agriculture. NCN's Brandon Shanahan has more.
3: Brooke Rollins joined Senators Pete Ricketts and Deb Fisher for an hour-long conversation here in front of fairgoers where they discussed affordability, beef prices, and wildfire recovery efforts. The group also discussed President Donald Trump's recent decision to temporarily lift tariffs on foreign beef. Rollins said the country needs to remain flexible when making decisions that affect the agriculture industry.
4: If we don't change the trajectory of American agriculture in this country, we will lose our freedom. And so finding that balance is what the president is working to do. All of those things comes at a really good time, and I think you'll see that herd being rebuilt.
3: Ricketts spoke against the change, saying that they need to focus on the long-term picture of raising cattle.
5: The solution is to rebuild the herd for the long term. That's one of the ways that we bring it down, and that's why we have to have policies that will help us do that. Some of the short-term solutions, like bringing in the foreign beef, I don't think that's actually going to address the issue. We need to build the herd for the long term.
3: Outside of agriculture, Ricketts said he is preparing for tonight's debate with his Senate opponent, Dan Osborne. The debate will air on News Channel Nebraska starting at 6 p.m. today. In Grand Island, for News Channel Nebraska, I'm Brandon Shanahan.
2: Legal battle over Lincoln's ballot petitions is reaching Nebraska's highest court. City leaders are asking the Nebraska Supreme Court to toss out Attorney General Mike Hilger's lawsuit. Hilger's is suing to make the city to put three good government charter amendments on the November ballot. City officials pushed back Monday, telling the court Hilger's has no legal right to interfere. They say the petitions missed the deadline, moving the vote to May 2027. This fight follows a summer-long fraud investigation. Deputies arrested six out-of-state petition circulators after election officials rejected thousands of signatures. The state Supreme Court will now decide whether to dismiss the lawsuit or force the measures onto the November ballot. Nearly 100 sanitation workers in Madison County face job losses this month. Tyson Foods is ending its long-standing contract with sanitation provider Fort Rex at its Madison facility. Fort Rex filed notice with the state confirming 91 employees will be laid off or relocated when services end September 19th. Tyson says the plant remains fully operational and no Tyson employees are affected. The move comes as Tyson rehashes its Midwest operations following the closure of its Lexington facility earlier this year.
6: New to the area is that of a hip preservation program. So that involves a hip arthroscopy. A small surgery just involves a few poke holes. And with this, I can treat some pathology such as labral tears as well as hip impingement. I also offer typical joint replacements as well as treating athletic type injuries as well. I am Dr. Eric Heidman, and I am a proud member of the team at Hastings Orthopedics and Mary Lanning Healthcare.
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5: Tuesday starts sunny and hot, reaching 91 degrees with a 68-degree low and southeast winds. Wednesday turns warmer under sunny skies, peaking at 94 degrees with a mild low. Thursday is hottest with abundant sunshine, a high of 95 degrees and lows near 71. Friday remains warm and dry, reaching 94 degrees with sunshine dominating and a 71-degree low. Saturday stays hot at 94 degrees, shower chances reach 16% and lows reach 68. Moving north to Norfolk, Tuesday stays sunny and hot, reaching 89 degrees with a comfortable overnight low of 69. Wednesday turns hotter, topping out at 92 degrees beneath skies with a low of 72. Thursday peaks at 94 degrees with a shower, chance and an overnight low near 73. Friday remains hot and mostly dry, reaching 92 degrees before an overnight low of 71. Saturday stays warm and dry with temperatures reaching 93 degrees and overnight low around 69. Looking at Lincoln. Tuesday stays sunny and hot, reaching 97 degrees with a warm overnight low around 77. Wednesday pushes toward 99 degrees under mostly sunny skies, with a mild overnight 79-degree low. Thursday stays scorching and sunny, reaching 99 degrees with southwest winds near 14 miles per hour again.
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3: Nebraska's U.S. Senate candidates shared a debate stage. News Channel Nebraska hosted Republican Senator Pete Ricketts and independent challenger Dan Osborne at the Nebraska State Fair. The candidates tackled heavy-hitting topics like inflation, foreign conflict, and tariffs before making their final pitch to voters.
4: It's illegal immigrants to have a pathway to citizenship, voting rights, and your Social Security benefits. Democrat Dan is too extreme, and he would be the most extreme senator we've ever sent to the U.S. Senate from Nebraska. And if he were in charge of the Senate and gave it to the Democrats, that would be a disaster for Nebraska. Higher taxes, open borders, kids, boys playing girls' sports, transgender surgeries. Folks, we've made a lot of progress here in Nebraska. We've got more work to do. Let's not go backwards. Democrat Dan is too extreme for Nebraska, and that's why I'm asking for your vote.
5: Once you take politics out of it and a storm comes through your community, neighbors are out helping neighbors. They grab their chainsaws, they start cutting up wood, they'll help each other put their fences back up. That's what it means to me to be an American. That's why I signed on the dotted line to protect and serve the Constitution of the United States. And, you know, I want to continue to do so in the United States Senate, because I will repeat the words of Abraham Lincoln, a government by and for the people. Right now, I think we have seen through this migration of wealth, $50 trillion has migrated from 90% of Americans to the top 1%. And I think it's time we have a golden opportunity here in Nebraska. We have an opportunity to say that we are no longer for sale.
3: If you missed it, you can rewatch the entire debate right now on the News Channel Nebraska YouTube page. Stay with News Channel Nebraska for continuous coverage and continuing analysis on this key Senate race. At least 2 people are dead and 1 person is missing after flash flooding over the weekend ripped through the Grand Canyon. Maribel Gonzalez has more from Arizona.
6: It's difficult to imagine seeing this picturesque view of the Grand Canyon that tragedy struck here just a few days ago. Severe flash flooding damaged bridges, campsites, and hiking trails here, killing 2 people, 2 friends that were here visiting the park, looking forward to sharing this adventure and exploration together. A 3rd person is still missing, unaccounted for. Officials today are using drones and specialized teams to help locate them.
7: The recovery starts with stabilization.
6: Officials on Monday began addressing next steps after deadly and devastating flash flooding swept through parts of Grand Canyon National Park over the weekend.
7: First starts with safety, search and rescue operations, moves to stabilization, and then we'll start working on what that recovery looks like.
6: According to officials, 1 person is still unaccounted for. An incident commander said that tally is based on the number of park permits issued. A National Park Service official explained water restrictions amid damage to a pipeline.
7: As of today, we entered stage 4 water restrictions in the park, and that is a response to the level of devastation that we know exists.
6: The affected water pipeline provides water and fire suppression for all facilities on the South Rim. The flooding was caused by torrential rainfall. Newly obtained video from Saturday show a storm sweeping through. In the videos, you can see storm clouds moving in just before 9 a.m. Later footage shows the storm unleashing heavy rain around 1 p.m. The person who recorded the video said it began as a normal thunderstorm. And then, quote, the supercell monster came. Another dramatic image from Saturday shows the moment lightning struck the Grand Canyon near Rim Trail.
8: It is possible that this disaster did not start this weekend. Last year, during the 4th of July holiday, the

0: Mark saw the effects of the Dragon Bravo fire. It was a fire that lasted for days and affected over 200 square miles. And a fire of that magnitude leaves behind lots of areas with burn scars. And officials back then were warning this increases the likelihood of flash floods similar to those that we saw this weekend. Reporting from the Grand Canyon, I'm Maribel Gonzalez.
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1: In Columbus. Through this evening, sunshine holds with temperatures easing from 91 degrees to 79 by 10 p.m. Winds remain light from the south at 5 to 8 miles per hour through tonight. Overnight, clouds increase, with a slight chance of showers or thunderstorms around midnight and into morning. Temperatures settle in the upper 70s, while southwest winds stay 8 miles per hour. Wednesday is sunny and hot, reaching 93 degrees with a 74-degree low. Rain chances remain near 8%. Thursday brings the week's heat, with a 95-degree high and 74-degree low. Winds reach 12 miles per hour. Friday stays sunny, reaching 93 degrees with a 72-degree low. Only a 6% rain chance expected locally and nearby. Saturday stays mostly sunny, reaching 94 degrees with a 70-degree low. Rain chances are 11% or less. Sunday is slightly cooler, reaching 91 degrees with a 68-degree low. Rain chances rise to 19% locally. Looking at Beatrice. Through this evening, sunshine holds with temperatures easing from 96 degrees at 4 p.m. to 85 degrees by 9 p.m. Southwest winds around 12 miles per hour remain noticeable outdoors. Tonight, partly cloudy skies develop after 10 p.m., with temperatures slipping from 83 degrees to 79 degrees by 3 a.m. South winds near 10 miles per hour continue through daybreak. Wednesday is sunny and hot, reaching 99 degrees with a low of 78 and a 5% rain chance. Thursday remains sunny and hot at 98 degrees with a 76-degree low and just a 3% rain chance. Friday brings sunshine and heat, topping out at 98 degrees with a 75-degree low and 6% rain chance. Saturday stays sunny near 99 degrees with a 73-degree low and 10% rain chance with light winds. Sunday turns cooler.

0: cooler, reaching 96 degrees with a 72-degree low and 17% rain chance. Moving to the west, in Scott's Bluff. This afternoon stays mostly sunny, with temperatures holding near 86 to 87 degrees through 4 p.m. before easing to 85 by 5 p.m. Winds remain near 5 miles per hour. Partly cloudy skies arrive this evening, with temperatures falling from 84 degrees at 6 p.m. to 76 by 8 p.m. Conditions turn mostly clear overnight, reaching 63 degrees by 2 a.m. Wednesday is sunny and warm, reaching 93 degrees after a 59-degree start. Rain chances stay minimal overall today. Thursday remains sunny and hot, with a 94-degree high and 61-degree low. Rain chances stay minimal throughout. Friday is the hottest day, mostly sunny with 96 degrees after a 62-degree morning.
1: Psychiatrists were arrested Sunday night after substantial amounts of meth and marijuana were found at their residence. Beatrice police say they received a tip from a confidential informant who had made plans to buy meth at a residence on Milliken Avenue. When police arrived there around 10 p.m. Sunday, they report finding meth or marijuana in multiple rooms and took all seven of the building's residents into custody. BPD had released arrest reports for three of those people. In those, they are charging 57-year-old Jonathan Pfeiffer with felony possession of a controlled substance in possession of a deadly weapon by a prohibited person. Cindy Bixler and Philip McKay have also been hit with possession charges. Two Thayer County men got into an argument earlier this year. One of them ended up stabbed in the stomach and sent to the hospital, and the other will now be spending the next few months in jail. 30-year-old Preston Franzen of Ruskin was accused of stabbing Tanner Roop with a knife at a home in Deschler in January. Franzen was the first to call the police on that night, saying that he was on the ground being punched and stabbed Roop in the side in self-defense. House camera footage shows Franzen slashing one of Roop's tires beforehand. Franzen accepted a plea deal in July, which reduced his charges to a Class 3A felony for attempted assault. He was sentenced to 200 days in Thayer County District Court Tuesday, with Judge David Bargan saying the seriousness of the situation calls for some accountability. Claimed to be a San Francisco 49er player worth millions in real estate, but federal agents say it was all a lie. An Oregon woman breaks her silence about Dejon Love, the man accused of using dating apps to scam at least 26 women out of thousands. Michaela Armstrong has the story.
2: That much money to pretend like you have money, that is commitment. That is commitment.
3: Rachel Anderson says she met 35-year-old Dejon Love on the dating app Bumble in June 2024. He told her his name was John Prince and that he was a Swiss real estate developer. But during their first date, Anderson says something felt off.
2: He said, "I'm very intentional and efficient when it comes to dating. And if I pursue you, you will be the only one that I pursue. I need someone who has been around money, who understands that, you know, these things aren't luxuries to me. This is just my normal life." And within 5 minutes, I decided I wasn't going to see him again.
3: Love was arrested by the FBI last week, accused of conning more than two dozen women in Oregon, Washington, California, and Idaho out of $1.3 million. Investigators say he posed as an NFL player and real estate investor and worked with an alleged 18-year-old accomplice, Taylor Chan. Both are charged with conspiracy to commit wire fraud and wire fraud.
2: And when I saw that, I almost fell out of bed. I could not believe it. It's awful. I can't imagine how those women feel. I really can't.
3: Anderson says though her time with Love was brief, he falsely portrayed himself to be legitimately wealthy and had close friendships with celebrities and NFL players.
2: But he did say, "I have $5 million sitting in this account," and he said the home that I just purchased in Vancouver was $3 million. So the entire time it was just that. This cost this, this cost this. So it was the most, the display, I'd never seen or heard anything like it before, and I was just totally blown away.
4: He said that his family were Swiss real estate developers.
3: Following Love's arrest, Anderson says she has received backlash

0: from sharing her story while he has become a viral sensation. And she hopes that by continuing to share her story, it empowers other victims to feel safe coming forward.
1: Totally gotten away from this person did this. Now it's all about look at the people who fell for it. And it so fast, within a day, it went from, oh my gosh, this man is awful, to now we support him and we think this is funny. And if you fell for this, you deserve it. And I think that's horrific.
2: Today in Norfolk, enjoy a warm, mostly sunny evening with temperatures near 88 degrees, easing through the 70s overnight. Clouds increase after sunset, bringing a chance of showers and thunderstorms late tonight, with light winds and lows near 70. Looking at Kearney, Tuesday stays mostly sunny and hot near 91 degrees, with clouds increasing this evening. Temperatures fall through the 70s overnight, while a slight chance of showers and thunderstorms develops around 9 p.m. and continues intermittently. Moving west to Scotts Bluff. Today stays mostly sunny and warm, peaking at 87 degrees this afternoon. Clouds increase this evening as temperatures ease through the 70s, reaching 63 degrees overnight under partly cloudy skies. In the capital city today, sunny and hot this afternoon with temperatures reaching 97 degrees and southwest winds near 12 miles per hour. Skies turn mostly clear this evening, then partly to mostly cloudy overnight.
3: Lenning Healthcare.
4: Now let's take another look at today's top stories. One of the newest political parties in Nebraska is tabbing a familiar name to run for governor this fall. The America First Party has announced that Brett Lindstrom will be their candidate to try and unseat incumbent Jim Pillen. That's after the Nebraska Supreme Court last week allowed America First and the Nebraska Working People Party to be established. Party officials have said their platform is focused on fiscal discipline. Lindstrom had already weighed a run for Nebraska's top office as an independent, but his petition drive was among those caught up in the wave of allegedly fraudulent signatures submitted by five out-of-state individuals. Lindstrom served in the legislature from 2015 to 2023. He ran for governor as a Republican in 2022. He joins Democrat Lynn Walls and Legal Marijuana Now candidate Rick Beard in the race for governor. We know more about that lockdown at Omaha's Westview High School late last week. Douglas County authorities say they were able to locate a student suspected of possessing a firearm and took them in for questioning, but as of Monday, charges have not been filed. A school resource officer received multiple reports of an armed student, but sheriff's officials say they did not locate a firearm after two complete sweeps of the school. Authorities say while the search came up empty, they continued to take threats like these seriously.
5: When there's a tornado warning, you don't stay in position simply because you don't see a funnel cloud out the window, right? I mean, when you receive credible evidence of a threat against a school, law enforcement has to take appropriate steps to keep the students safe in a school, as does the administration.
4: Hansen said the student involved has had a prior contact with law enforcement. That student is still part of the active investigation. A Nevada jury has partially answered a 30-year-old question: who killed Tupac Shakur? They convicted a man who did not pull the trigger, but who prosecutors said orchestrated the murder. Reed Binion reports.
6: The jury in the Tupac Shakur murder trial has reached a verdict. Dwayne Keefe D. Davis has been found guilty in the rapper's 1996 killing near the Las Vegas Strip. Specifically, Davis was convicted of first-degree murder. The verdict comes after the prosecution and defense presented dramatic closing arguments on Monday, prosecutors successfully convincing the jury that Davis plotted the murder.
7: Mr. Davis was the leader. Mr. Davis was a shot caller. When you have the shot caller sending shotgun as shots are fired, there can be no doubt.
6: Jurors unpersuaded by the defense's arguments, among them that the evidence tying Davis to the crime was incomplete.
8: You hear from both Detective Becker and Detective Long that they are missing officer reports.
9: You as jurors deserve everything in terms of the full weight of the evidence in this case. We don't have it.
6: The case remained unsolved for three decades. Before Davis, no one else had ever been charged in the murder. Davis's trial followed renewed interest in the case after he detailed Shakur's shooting in his memoir. Prosecutors said the book should be considered an admission by Davis. The defense argued their client's recounting of the shooting in the memoir was, quote, fiction.

0: This could face life in prison. He says he will appeal the verdict. I'm Reed Binion reporting.
1: The path is now clear for the government to avert a funding shutdown at the end of September. Tuesday, the House passed a bill to extend government funding to December 11th. The measure, previously okayed by the Senate ahead of the August recess, now heads to President Donald Trump's desk for his signature. Lawmakers now remove a shutdown threat and clear the way for a final campaign sprint to November's midterm elections. There were more jobs available in July, but it may still be difficult to land them. That's according to new data from the Bureau of Labor Statistics. The report shows there were about 7.2 million open positions, slightly more than in June. The problem? Employers are cautious to pull the hiring trigger. The number of new hires from June to July fell by 280,000. Layoffs also fell out from June to July. Experts call this a low-hire, low-fired labor market. Grand Island VA is marking Suicide Prevention Month by honoring those affected and raising awareness about resources available to help. The VA Medical Center holding a flag ceremony Tuesday for veterans, families, and community members. The event honored survivors and remembers those who have lost their lives to suicide. VA data shows Nebraska recorded 284 suicides in 2023, down from 306 the year before.
2: I get to have a firsthand view of, you know, working and reaching out to veterans who are suffering and struggling. And it's really an honor and a privilege to be able to do that, to be able to be there for them, listen, validate, and get them the help they need.
1: The VA says factors including chronic pain, sleep problems, and other health concerns can contribute to suicide risk. Anyone experiencing a mental health crisis or suicidal thoughts can call or text 988 for help. More than 11,000 people have been sickened by contaminated lettuce since May. Health officials are reporting more cases of cyclosporiasis tied to iceberg lettuce. The U.S. Food and Drug Administration says products linked to the outbreak are no longer on store shelves. But the outbreak has left many people wondering whether it's safe to eat lettuce. Jen Sullivan has more.
3: Vendors at the Grant Park Farmers Market in Atlanta are busy selling locally grown produce and other foods.
4: It's very important that I know where my vegetables and fruit is coming from.
3: Gloria Webb says she's been buying more local produce this summer due to concerns about food safety, specifically the growing cases of cyclosporiasis. It's a gastrointestinal infection caused by the parasite Cyclospora that can contaminate certain foods.
4: Every day you hear something on the news.
3: So here's what you need to know. This outbreak has been linked to shredded iceberg lettuce from Taylor Farms and growers based in Mexico, and it's been reported in at least 20 states, with more than 11,000 cases reported nationwide. Nearly 500 people have been hospitalized, and two people have died, according to the U.S. Centers for Disease Control and Prevention. The U.S. Food and Drug Administration says, quote, the FDA remains confident that all recalled iceberg lettuce related to this specific Cyclospora outbreak is off the market. Still, it has many shoppers like Webb worried about food safety.
5: Folks should not be scared away from eating their fruits and vegetables.
3: Health officials always recommend washing produce and vegetables before eating it. But water isn't enough to kill the Cyclospora parasite.
5: Boiling, roasting, things like that kills these pathogens.
3: So how can you be sure your lettuce is safe to eat? Health officials say you don't need to avoid all iceberg lettuce, but you do need to avoid products that have been recalled. And if you're out to dinner and order a salad, health officials say your risk is likely minimal. And you can always ask your server where the restaurant gets their lettuce and how it's been prepared. For Consumer Watch, I'm Jen Sullivan.
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7: Tuesday starts sunny and hot, reaching 91 degrees with a 68-degree low and southeast winds. Wednesday turns warmer under sunny skies, peaking at 94 degrees with a mild low. Thursday is hottest with abundant sunshine, a high of 95 degrees and lows near 71. Friday remains warm and dry, reaching 94 degrees with sunshine dominating and a 71-degree low. Saturday stays hot at 94 degrees. Shower chances reach

0: 16%, and lows reach 68. Moving north to Norfolk, Tuesday stays sunny and hot, reaching 89 degrees with a comfortable overnight low of 69. Wednesday turns hotter, topping out at 92 degrees beneath skies with a low of 72. Thursday peaks at 94 degrees with a shower chance and an overnight low near 73. Friday remains hot and mostly dry, reaching 92 degrees before an overnight low of 71. Saturday stays warm and dry with temperatures reaching 93 degrees and overnight low around 69. Looking at Lincoln. Tuesday stays sunny and hot, reaching 97 degrees with a warm overnight low around 77. Wednesday pushes toward 99 degrees under mostly sunny skies, with a mild overnight 79 degree low. Thursday stays scorching and sunny, reaching 99 degrees with southwest winds near 14 miles per hour again.
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9: The opportunity for Nebraska interns to learn more about what's happening in the world of agriculture, thanks to the folks at the Nebraska Corn Board. And many, their time is wrapping up. Hi, I'm Susan Littlefield with the American Ag Network. We're catching up with Isaac Stromberg. Isaac, of course, has been with the National Corn Growers Association in Washington, D.C. And if my memory serves you right, me right, I should say, you have had a big project and some exciting things, Isaac, that you were going to get to do while in D.C.
10: Mm-hmm. Yeah, so my time out here, it's definitely been great. The National Corn Growers Association, they have a wide range of projects that they're working on representing America's corn growers. I've had the opportunity to attend meetings with high-level individuals advocating for trade deals and other various aspects that'll benefit ag, as well as working on projects that really provide insight to what is happening to the farm economy.
9: So tell me a little bit about the projects that you had the opportunity to work on.
10: Yeah, so my big project this summer has been analyzing different trade deals that this administration and previous administrations have brokered. That's ranging from agricultural products to across the board, and really seeing if those trade deals, if that's just the status quo, or if we have really improved exports for American producers.
9: So as you look at that and all the opportunities it's brought, did you see any surprises in that information that you were gathering?
10: Yeah, so coming from my family's farm in eastern Nebraska, you know, you think of trade as something foreign, something far away, not really mattering to the average producer. But I realized that there's a lot of countries that we send agricultural products to, Canada and Mexico being our biggest two.
9: Isaac Stromberg joining us, of course, one of the interns brought to you by the great folks at the Nebraska Corn Board. I'm Susan Littlefield reporting.
11: Across much of the country, school officials are working to keep student athletes safe as football season kicks off. In Topeka, Kansas, athletics officials are doing everything from adjusting game times to moving practice indoors. Carson Shea has more on the changes they've made to keep students safe in the heat.
12: The heat does present several challenges for us when we get to this time of year.
13: Kansas high schools like Topeka High use a wet bulb thermometer to track variables like temperature, humidity, and wind to determine whether teams can be outdoors or not. This week, adjustments are being made to keep student athletes safe.
12: We've had some go before school this morning. We'll probably continue that for a lot of the week, that they'll have early practice. And then when we get into the black zone on the wet bulb globe temperature reading, we will move practices indoors a lot of times, or go way later in the evening.
14: We would look at adjusting game times to early in the day or later in the day. For example, you know, maybe varsity football is going to get kicked off at 8 o'clock instead of 7 o'clock. Even if it's just that extra hour, can make a world of difference.
13: In Liberty, Missouri this weekend, a college football player died mid-game. While the cause hasn't been revealed, Keisha Assistant Executive Director Jeremy Holiday says an event like this causes more awareness.
14: But it does make your eyes open a little bit and your ears perk up to making sure that we're keeping people safe.
13: Keeping kids safe while also putting the best product on the field is top of mind for teams.
12: We want to be competitive and we want to be aggressive and we want to do all those things. But at the same time, we want to make sure that we're ensuring the safety of students.
14: You can still be tough. We still have a lot of tough kids out there and a lot of tough coaches, and doing it the right way and still being really successful. It's just, you just have to look at it from a different frame of mind.
0: Through this evening, sunshine holds with temperatures easing from 91 degrees to 79 by 10 p.m. Winds remain light from the south at 5 to 8 miles per hour through tonight. Overnight, clouds increase, with a slight chance of showers or thunderstorms around midnight and into morning. Temperatures settle in the upper 70s, while southwest winds stay 8 miles per hour. Wednesday is sunny and hot, reaching 93 degrees with a 74 degree low. Rain chances remain near 8%. Thursday brings the week's heat, with a 95 degree high and 74 degree low. Winds reach 12 miles per hour. Friday stays sunny, reaching 93 degrees with a 72 degree low. Only a 6% rain chance expected locally and nearby. Saturday stays mostly sunny, reaching 94 degrees with a 70 degree low. Rain chances are 11% or less. Sunday is slightly cooler, reaching 91 degrees with a 68 degree low. Rain chances rise to 19% locally. Looking at Beatrice. Through this evening, sunshine holds with temperatures easing from 96 degrees at 4 p.m. to 85 degrees by 9 p.m. Southwest winds around 12 miles per hour remain noticeable outdoors. Tonight, partly cloudy skies develop after 10 p.m., with temperatures slipping from 83 degrees to 79 degrees by 3 a.m. South winds near 10 miles per hour continue through daybreak. Wednesday is sunny and hot, reaching 99 degrees with a low of 78 and a 5% rain chance. Thursday remains sunny and hot at 98 degrees with a 76 degree low and just a 3% rain chance. Friday brings sunshine and heat, topping out at 98 degrees with a 75 degree low and 6% rain chance. Saturday stays sunny near 99 degrees with a 73 degree low and 10% rain chance with light winds. Sunday turns cooler, reaching 96 degrees with a 72 degree low and 17% rain chance. Moving to the west, in Scotts Bluff. This afternoon stays mostly sunny, with temperatures holding near 86 to 87 degrees through 4 p.m. before easing to 85 by 5 p.m. Winds remain near 5 miles per hour. Partly cloudy skies arrive this evening, with temperatures falling from 84 degrees at 6 p.m. to 76 by 8 p.m. Conditions turn mostly clear overnight, reaching 63 degrees by 2 a.m. Wednesday is sunny and warm, reaching 93 degrees after a 59 degree start. Rain chances stay minimal overall today. Thursday remains sunny and hot, with a 94 degree high and 61 degree low. Rain chances stay minimal throughout. Friday is the hottest day, mostly sunny with 96 degrees after a 62 degree morning.
15: 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The Omaha Rodeo is back. Catch 9.

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8: Memorial Stadium this Saturday, but getting there will take extra work. Major construction on I-80 and I-180 means delays, especially for fans driving in from Omaha. Nebraska Department of Transportation officials say to avoid I-180 because it will be heavily impacted. Instead, use exits for Waverly, 56th, or 27th Street. Give yourself an extra 30 to 60 minutes to reach the stadium. Check the Nebraska 511 or Waze apps before you leave to navigate detours and catch kickoff on time. Husker fans are getting some fresh flavors at Memorial Stadium this season. I mean, look at the Nebraska N pretzel. Nebraska Athletics is expanding its concession menu with brand new game day eats. Fans can dig into dry rubbed wings, Herbie's pig on a stick featuring thick cut bacon, and big red shortcake nachos made with sugar fried red tortillas. The new lineup hits stands throughout the stadium just in time for kickoff. Long-awaited and maybe surprising release of Nebraska's depth chart caught the eye of fans and media alike. But that release doesn't mean the end to a number of important position battles. NCN's Jake Bartecki has more on the Huskers from Lincoln.
9: Football released their first depth chart of the 2026 season on Monday afternoon, and it gave a little more clarity as to who may take the field as starters on both sides of the ball in Saturday's season opener against Ohio. But specifically, the Husker offense still has a lot of competition battles that are waging on. And offensive coordinator Dana Holgerson says simply releasing a depth chart, it's not going to change that.
10: I mean, position battles will remain ongoing. Just go out there and play like crap, and you'll see what it does, you know. So You know, even throughout the course of the, like, it may happen in the first drive.

0: I see some garbage out there, I may, you know, just say, you get in, you know. I mean, that's just kind of how I operate.
1: Offensive position battles continue at various spots in the offensive line, RB1, and for some second string positions. But the battles aren't only on the offensive side of the ball. Defensive coordinator Rob Orich has things to iron out in the secondary. He says his plan to figure that out during non-conference play all has to do with the flow of each game.
2: I don't know if we necessarily have a routed out plan for reps for some of those two deep positions, but it's going to be a great opportunity to see where they're at.
1: Perhaps the biggest battle on the team is who's going to replace Emmett Johnson. Per the depth chart, junior Mekhi Nelson, freshman Jamal Rule, and sophomore Isaiah Mosey are all co-RB1s.
0: I don't even know which one's going out there first yet. You know, I mean, there is no RB1. I mean, Emmett was RB1. We don't have one of those right now. We got three of them that, like you said, are all going to play, and we're comfortable with that. You know, I mean, it's not because one of them hasn't had a good camp. It's not because they've all three had a good camp, you know, and so we're comfortable with all three of them going out there. So
1: now that running back position, that is probably the most intriguing of those battles. And the order of operations on that depth chart was Isaiah Mosey at number one. You had Mekhi Nelson at two, freshman Jamal Rule at three, and Quentin Ives at the number four spot. But you had those ORs that are on the depth chart, which usually mean that it could be any one of those guys. And Quentin Ives in that four spot kind of was beginning to take on the role of a short yardage back before an injury last season. Covering the Huskers, Jake Bartecki, News Channel Nebraska.
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0: Hello, how are we doing? My name is Tyler Murphy, and you're watching News Channel Nebraska. Happy first of the month. Today is Tuesday, September 1st. Now let's take a look at our top headlines. First, authorities in North Platte are dealing with a second bomb threat in as many days. And coming up, one of the two newest political parties in Nebraska is tabbing a familiar name to run for governor this fall. And later, for the first time in 6 years, Nebraska's U.S. Senate candidates shared a debate stage tackling heavy-hitting topics. Now here's a look at your local weather.
1: Today in Norfolk, enjoy a warm, mostly sunny evening with temperatures near 88 degrees, easing through the 70s overnight. Clouds increase after sunset, bringing a chance of showers and thunderstorms late tonight, with light winds and lows near 70. Looking at Kearney, Tuesday stays mostly sunny and hot near 91 degrees, with clouds increasing this evening. Temperatures fall through the 70s overnight, while a slight chance of showers and thunderstorms develops around 9 p.m. and continues intermittently. Moving west to Scotts Bluff. Today stays mostly sunny and warm, peaking at 87 degrees this afternoon. Clouds increase this evening as temperatures ease through the 70s, reaching 63 degrees overnight under partly cloudy skies. In the capital city today, sunny and hot this afternoon with temperatures reaching 97 degrees and southwest winds near 12 miles per hour. Skies turn mostly clear this evening, then partly to mostly cloudy overnight.
0: Welcome back to News Channel Nebraska. Now let's take a look at our top headlines today. Authorities in North Platte are dealing with a second bomb threat in as many days. North Platte police say they responded to the threat

0: but as of Monday, charges have not been filed. A school resource officer received multiple reports of an armed student, but sheriff's officials say they did not locate a firearm after two complete sweeps of the school. Authorities say while the search came up empty, they continued to take threats like these seriously.
1: When there's a tornado warning, you don't stay in position simply because you don't see a funnel cloud out the window, right? I mean, when you receive credible evidence of a threat against a school, law enforcement has to take appropriate steps to keep the students safe in a school, as does the administration.
0: Hansen said the student involved has had a prior contact with law enforcement. That student is still part of the active investigation. Governor Jim Pillen and Secretary of Agriculture Brooke Rollins met with Nebraska ranchers last night as questions of what's next have swept the state after the lifting of tariffs on beef imports. NCN's Zach Polk has more.
2: Pillen and Secretary of Agriculture Brooke Rollins met with ranchers on Monday night to discuss the plan moving forward for Nebraska beef. After Trump's elimination of tariffs on imported beef, Secretary Rollins has begun rolling out plans to help ranchers believe in the beef cattle industry and the direction it is headed, starting with unveiling five new steps today in Lincoln, including a new brand initiative.
3: The Beef Retention and National Development Endorsement is what we're calling it, the brand, which is a fast-tracked new heifer retention endorsement for our traditional livestock risk protection, or LRP, allowing producers to ensure the economic value of retaining a heifer for breeding, which will help us, of course, continue to rebuild the herd.
2: Rollins also announced plans to allow producers in the state of Nebraska to use the Emergency Conservation Program on acres that have been affected by wildfires and natural disasters. Announcing the creation of a new guaranteed loan program for small and regional beef, sheep, and lamb processors. Rollins is changing the federal procurement rules on prioritizing Great American Beef and making it a priority to keep ranchers in the business of ranching while welcoming new ones as well.
3: Today, we announced the establishment of a new office at USDA focusing on veteran farmers beginning and veteran farmer and rancher affairs. We hear this over and over that if we lose our more ranches, if this trend continues, then we will lose freedom in this country. Where there is beef, there is freedom. If we're not able to feed and fuel ourselves, we will no longer know the American dream.
2: Governor Pillen added that although he does not agree with the elimination of tariffs, he believes President Trump and the administration are listening to what Nebraska and ranchers have to say.
4: I can't agree on everything, but I'm grateful that he's heard. He knows that he cares deeply about America and he cares deeply about farmers and ranchers.
2: From Lincoln, I'm Zach Polk, News Channel Nebraska.
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0: Nebraska is tabbing a familiar name to run for governor this fall. The America First Party has announced that Brett Lindstrom will be their candidate to try and

0: see incumbent Jim Pillen. That's after the Nebraska Supreme Court last week allowed America First and the Nebraska Working People Party to be established. Party officials have said their platform is focused on fiscal discipline. Lindstrom had already weighed a run for Nebraska's top office as an independent, but his petition drive was among those caught up in the wave of allegedly fraudulent signatures submitted by five out-of-state individuals. Lindstrom served in the legislature from 2015 to 2023. He ran for governor as a Republican in 2022. He joins Democrat Lynn Walls and Legal Marijuana Now candidate Rick Beard in the race for governor. Nebraska's two U.S. senators welcomed Agriculture Secretary Brooke Rollins to the Nebraska State Fair for an update on the latest changes affecting American agriculture. NCN's Brandon Shanahan has more.
1: Brooke Rollins joined Senators Pete Ricketts and Deb Fisher for an hour-long conversation here in front of fairgoers where they discussed affordability, beef prices, and wildfire recovery efforts. The group also discussed President Donald Trump's recent decision to temporarily lift tariffs on foreign beef. Rollins said the country needs to remain flexible when making decisions that affect the agriculture industry.
2: If we don't change the trajectory of American agriculture in this country, we will lose our freedom. And so finding that balance is what the president is working to do. All of those things comes at a really good time, and I think you'll see that herd being rebuilt.
1: Rickett spoke against the change, saying that they need to focus on the long-term picture of raising cattle.
3: The solution is to rebuild the herd for the long term. That's one of the ways that we bring it down, and that's why we have to have policies that will help us do that. Some of those short-term solutions, like bringing in the foreign beef, I don't think that's actually going to address the issue. We need to build the herd for the long term.
1: Outside of agriculture, Rickett said he is preparing for tonight's debate with his Senate opponent, Dan Osborne. The debate will air on News Channel Nebraska starting at 6 p.m. today. In Grand Island, for News Channel Nebraska, I'm Brandon Shanahan.
0: Legal battle over Lincoln's ballot petitions is reaching Nebraska's highest court. City leaders are asking the Nebraska Supreme Court to toss out Attorney General Mike Hilger's lawsuit. Hilger's is suing to make the city to put three good government charter amendments on the November ballot. City officials pushed back Monday, telling the court Hilger's has no legal right to interfere. They say the petitions missed the deadline, moving the vote to May 2027. This fight follows a summer-long fraud investigation. Deputies arrested six out-of-state petition circulators after election officials rejected thousands of signatures. The state Supreme Court will now decide whether to dismiss the lawsuit or force the measures onto the November ballot. Nearly 100 sanitation workers in Madison County face job losses this month. Tyson Foods is ending its long-standing contract with sanitation provider Fort Rex at its Madison facility. Fort Rex filed notice with the state confirming 91 employees will be laid off or relocated when services end September 19th. Tyson says the plant remains fully operational and no Tyson employees are affected. The move comes as Tyson rehashes its Midwest operations following the closure of its Lexington facility earlier this year.
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5: Looking at Carney. Tuesday starts sunny and hot, reaching 91 degrees with a 68-degree low and southeast winds. Wednesday turns warmer under sunny skies, peaking at 94 degrees with a mild low. Thursday is hottest with abundant sunshine, a high of 95 degrees and lows near 71. Friday remains warm and dry, reaching 94 degrees with sunshine dominating and a 71-degree low. Saturday stays hot at 94 degrees, shower chances reach 16% and lows reach 68. Moving north to Norfolk, Tuesday stays sunny and hot, reaching 89 degrees with a comfortable overnight low of 69. Wednesday turns hotter, topping out at 92 degrees beneath skies with a low of 72. Thursday peaks at 94 degrees with a shower, chance and an overnight low near 73. Friday remains hot and mostly dry, reaching 92 degrees before an overnight low of 71. Saturday stays warm and dry with temperatures reaching 93 degrees and overnight low around 69. Looking at Lincoln. Tuesday stays sunny and hot, reaching 97 degrees with a warm overnight low around 77. Wednesday pushes toward 99 degrees under mostly sunny skies, with a mild overnight 79-degree low. Thursday stays scorching and sunny, reaching 99 degrees with southwest winds near 14 miles per hour again.
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1: Nebraska's U.S. Senate candidates shared a debate stage. News Channel Nebraska hosted Republican Senator Pete Ricketts and independent challenger Dan Osborne at the Nebraska State Fair. The candidates tackled heavy-hitting topics like inflation, foreign conflict, and tariffs before making their final pitch to voters.
2: It's illegal immigrants to have a pathway to citizenship, voting rights, and your Social Security benefits. Democrat Dan is too extreme, and he would be the most extreme senator we've ever sent to the U.S. Senate from Nebraska. And if he were in charge of the Senate and gave it to the Democrats, that would be a disaster for Nebraska. Higher taxes, open borders, kids, boys playing girls' sports, transgender surgeries. Folks, we've made a lot of progress here in Nebraska. We've got more work to do. Let's not go backwards. Democrat Dan is too extreme for Nebraska, and that's why I'm asking for your vote.
3: Once you take politics out of it and a storm comes through your community, neighbors are out helping neighbors. They grab their chainsaws, they start cutting up wood, they'll help each other put their fences back up. That's what it means to me to be an American. That's why I signed on the dotted line to protect and serve the Constitution of the United States. And, you know, I want to continue to do so in the United States Senate, because I will repeat the words of Abraham Lincoln, a government by and for the people. Right now, I think we have seen through this migration of wealth, $50 trillion has migrated from 90% of Americans to the top 1%. And I think it's time we have a golden opportunity here in Nebraska. We have an opportunity to say that we are no longer for sale.
1: If you missed it, you can rewatch the entire debate right now on the News Channel Nebraska YouTube page. Stay with News Channel Nebraska for continuous coverage and continuing analysis on this key Senate race. At least 2 people are dead and 1 person is missing after flash flooding over the weekend ripped through the Grand Canyon. Maribel Gonzalez has more from Arizona.
4: It's difficult to imagine seeing this picturesque view of the Grand Canyon that tragedy struck here just a few days ago. Severe flash flooding damaged bridges, campsites, and hiking trails here, killing 2 people, 2 friends that were here visiting the park, looking forward to sharing this adventure and exploration together. A 3rd person is still missing, unaccounted for. Officials today are using drones and specialized teams to help locate them.
5: The recovery starts with stabilization.
4: Officials on Monday began addressing next steps after deadly and devastating flash flooding swept through parts of Grand Canyon National Park over the weekend.
5: First starts with safety, search and rescue operations, moves to stabilization, and then we'll start working on what that recovery looks like.
4: According to officials, 1 person is still unaccounted for. An incident commander said that tally is based on the number of park permits issued. A National Park Service official explained water restrictions amid damage to a pipeline.
5: As of today, we entered stage 4 water restrictions in the park, and that is a response to the level of devastation that we know exists.
4: The affected water pipeline provides water and fire suppression for all facilities on the South Rim. The flooding was caused by torrential rainfall. Newly obtained video from Saturday show a storm sweeping through. In the videos, you can see storm clouds moving in just before 9 a.m. Later footage shows the storm unleashing heavy rain around 1 p.m. The person who recorded the video said it began as a normal thunderstorm. And then, quote, the supercell monster came. Another dramatic image from Saturday shows the moment lightning struck the Grand Canyon near Rim Trail. It is possible that this disaster did not start this weekend. Last year, during the 4th of July holiday, the park saw the effects of the Dragon Bravo fire. It was a fire that lasted 4 days and affected over 200 square miles.

0: And a fire of that magnitude leaves behind lots of areas with burn scars. And officials back then were warning this increases the likelihood of flash floods similar to those that we saw this weekend. Reporting from the Grand Canyon, I'm Maribel Gonzalez.
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11: Temperatures easing from 91 degrees to 79 by 10 p.m. Winds remain light from the south at 5 to 8 miles per hour through tonight. Overnight, clouds increase, with a slight chance of showers or thunderstorms around midnight and into morning. Temperatures settle in the upper 70s, while southwest winds stay 8 miles per hour. Wednesday is sunny and hot, reaching 93 degrees with a 74-degree low. Rain chances remain near 8%. Thursday brings the week's heat, with a 95-degree high and 74-degree low. Winds reach 12 miles per hour. Friday stays sunny, reaching 93 degrees with a 72-degree low. Only a 6% rain chance expected locally and nearby. Saturday stays mostly sunny, reaching 94 degrees with a 70-degree low. Rain chances are 11% or less. Sunday is slightly cooler, reaching 91 degrees with a 68-degree low. Rain chances rise to 19% locally. Looking at Beatrice. Through this evening, sunshine holds with temperatures easing from 96 degrees at 4 p.m. to 85 degrees by 9 p.m. Southwest winds around 12 miles per hour remain noticeable outdoors. Tonight, partly cloudy skies develop after 10 p.m., with temperatures slipping from 83 degrees to 79 degrees by 3 a.m. South winds near 10 miles per hour continue through daybreak. Wednesday is sunny and hot, reaching 99 degrees with a low of 78 and a 5% rain chance. Thursday remains sunny and hot at 98 degrees with a 76-degree low and just a 3% rain chance. Friday brings sunshine and heat, topping out at 98 degrees with a 75-degree low and 6% rain chance. Saturday stays sunny near 99 degrees with a 73-degree low and 10% rain chance with light winds. Sunday turns cooler, reaching 96 degrees with a 72-degree low and 17% rain chance. Moving to the west, in Scott's Bluff. This afternoon stays mostly sunny, with temperatures holding near 86 to 87 degrees through 4 p.m. before easing to 85 by 5 p.m. Winds remain near 5 miles per hour. Partly cloudy skies arrive this evening, with temperatures falling from 84 degrees at 6 p.m. to 76 by 8 p.m. Conditions turn mostly clear overnight, reaching 63 degrees by 2 a.m. Wednesday is sunny and warm, reaching 93 degrees after a 59-degree start. Rain chances stay minimal overall today. Thursday remains sunny and hot, with a 94-degree high and 61-degree low. Rain chances stay minimal throughout. Friday is the hottest day, mostly sunny with 96 degrees after a 62-degree morning.
7: Beatrice were arrested Sunday night after substantial amounts of meth and marijuana were found at their residence. Beatrice police say they received a tip from a confidential informant who had made plans to buy meth at a residence on Milliken Avenue. When police arrived there around 10 p.m. Sunday, they report finding meth or marijuana in multiple rooms and took all seven of the building's residents into custody. BPD had released arrest reports for three of those people. In those, they are charging 57-year-old Jonathan Pfeiffer with felony possession of a controlled substance and possession of a deadly weapon by a prohibited person. Cindy Bixler and Philip McKay have also been hit with possession charges. Two Thayer County men got into an argument earlier this year. One of them ended up stabbed in the stomach and sent to the hospital, and the other will now be spending the next few months in jail. 30-year-old Preston Franzen of Ruskin was accused of stabbing Tanner Roop with a knife at a home in Deschler in January. Franzen was the first to call the police on that night, saying that he was on the ground being punched and stabbed Roop in the side in self-defense. House camera footage shows Franzen slashing one of Roop's tires beforehand. Franzen accepted a plea deal in July, which reduced his charges to a Class 3A felony for attempted assault. He was sentenced to 200 days in Thayer County District Court Tuesday, with Judge David Bargan saying the seriousness of the situation calls for some accountability. Claimed to be a San Francisco 49er player worth millions in real estate, but federal agents say it was all a lie. An Oregon woman breaks her silence about Dejon Love, the man accused of using dating apps to scam at least 26 women out of thousands. Michaela Armstrong has the story.
12: That much money to pretend like you have money, that is commitment. That is commitment.
13: Rachel Anderson says she met 35-year-old Dejon Love on the dating app Bumble in June 2024. He told her his name was John Prince and that he was a Swiss real estate developer. But during their first date, Anderson says something felt off.
12: He said, "I'm very intentional and efficient when it comes to dating. And if I pursue you, you will be the only one that I pursue. I need someone who has been around money, who understands that, you know, these things aren't luxuries to me. This is just my normal life." And within 5 minutes, I decided I wasn't going to see him again.
13: Love was arrested by the FBI last week, accused of conning more than two dozen women in Oregon, Washington, California, and Idaho out of $1.3 million. Investigators say he posed as an NFL player and real estate investor and worked with an alleged 18-year-old accomplice, Taylor Chan. Both are charged with conspiracy to commit wire fraud and wire fraud.
12: And when I saw that, I almost fell out of bed. I could not believe it. It's awful. I can't imagine how those women feel. I really can't.
13: Anderson says though her time with Love was brief, he falsely portrayed himself to be legitimately wealthy and had close friendships with celebrities and NFL players.
12: But he did say, "I have $5 million sitting in this account," and he said the home that I just purchased in Vancouver was $3 million. So the entire time it was just that. This cost this, this cost this. So it was the most, the display, I'd never seen or heard anything like it before, and I was just totally blown away.
14: He said that his family were Swiss real estate developers. officers.
13: Following Lev's arrest, Anderson says she has received backlash from sharing her story, while he has become a viral sensation. And she hopes that by continuing to share her story, it empowers other victims to feel safe coming forward.
12: Totally gotten away from this person did this. Now it's all about look at the people who fell for it. And it so fast, within a day, it went from, oh my gosh, this man is awful, to now we support him and we think this is funny. And if you fell for this, you deserve it. And I think that's horrific.
11: Today in Norfolk, enjoy a warm, mostly sunny evening with temperatures near 88 degrees, easing through the 70s overnight. Clouds increase after sunset, bringing a chance of showers and thunderstorms late tonight, with light winds and lows near 70. Looking at Kearney, Tuesday stays mostly sunny and hot near 91 degrees, with clouds increasing this evening. Temperatures fall through the 70s overnight, while a slight chance of showers and thunderstorms develops around 9 p.m. and continues intermittently. Moving west to Scotts Bluff, today stays mostly sunny and warm, peaking at 87 degrees this afternoon. Clouds increase this evening as temperatures ease through the 70s, reaching 63 degrees overnight under partly cloudy skies. In the capital city today, sunny and hot this afternoon with temperatures reaching 97 degrees and southwest winds near 12 miles per hour. Skies turn mostly clear this evening, then partly to mostly cloudy overnight.
7: Now let's take another look at today's top stories. One of the newest political parties in Nebraska is tabbing a familiar name to run for governor this fall. The America First Party has announced that Brett Lindstrom will be their candidate to try and unseat incumbent Jim Pillen. That's after the Nebraska Supreme Court last week allowed America First and the Nebraska Working People Party to be established. Party officials have said their platform is focused on fiscal discipline. Lindstrom had already weighed a run for Nebraska's top office as an independent, but his petition drive was among those caught up in the wave of allegedly fraudulent signatures submitted by five out-of-state individuals. Lindstrom served in the legislature from 2015 to 2023. He ran for governor as a Republican in 2022. He joins Democrat Lynn Walls and Legal Marijuana Now candidate Rick Beard in the race for governor. We know more about that lockdown at Omaha's Westview High School late last week. Douglas County authorities say they were able to locate a student suspected of possessing a firearm and took them in for questioning, but as of Monday, charges have not been filed. A school resource officer received multiple reports of an armed student, but sheriff's officials say they did not locate a firearm after two complete sweeps of the school. Authorities say while the search came up empty, they continued to take threats like these seriously.
15: When there's a tornado warning, you don't stay in position simply because you don't see a funnel cloud out the window, right? I mean, when you receive credible evidence of a threat against a school, law enforcement has to take appropriate steps to keep the students safe in a school, as does the administration.
7: Hansen said the student involved has had a prior contact with law enforcement. That student is still part of the active investigation. A Nevada jury has partially answered a 30-year-old question: who killed Tupac Shakur? They convicted a man who did not pull the trigger, but who prosecutors said orchestrated the murder. Reed Binion reports.
16: The jury in the Tupac Shakur murder trial has reached a verdict. Dwayne Keefe D. Davis has been found guilty in the rapper's 1996 killing near the Las Vegas Strip. Specifically, Davis was convicted of first-degree murder. The verdict comes after the prosecution and defense presented dramatic closing arguments on Monday, prosecutors successfully convincing the jury that Davis plotted the murder.
17: Mr. Davis was the leader. Mr. Davis was a shot caller. When you have the shot caller sending shotgun as shots are fired, there can be no doubt.
16: Jurors unpersuaded by the defense's arguments, among them that the evidence tying Davis to the crime was incomplete.
18: You hear from both Detective Becker and Detective Long that they are missing officer reports. You as jurors deserve everything in terms of the full weight of the evidence in this case. We don't have it.
16: The case remained unsolved for three decades. Before Davis, no one else had ever been charged in the murder. Davis's trial followed renewed interest in the case after he detailed Shakur's shooting in his memoir. Prosecutors said the book should be considered an admission by Davis. The defense argued their client's recounting of the shooting in the memoir was, quote, fiction. Davis could face life in prison. He says he will appeal the verdict. I'm Reed Binion reporting.
7: The path is now clear for the government to avert a funding shutdown at the end of

0: September. Tuesday, the House passed a bill to extend government funding to December 11th, the measure previously okayed by the Senate ahead of the August recess. Now heads to President Donald Trump's desk for his signature. Lawmakers now remove a shutdown threat and clear the way for a final campaign sprint to November's midterm elections. There were more jobs available in July, but it may still be difficult to land them. That's according to new data from the Bureau of Labor Statistics. The report shows there were about 7.2 million open positions, slightly more than in June. The problem? Employers are cautious to pull the hiring trigger. The number of new hires from June to July fell by 280,000. Layoffs also fell out from June to July. Experts called this a low-hire, low-fire labor market. Grand Island VA is marking Suicide Prevention Month by honoring those affected and raising awareness about resources available to help. The VA Medical Center holding a flag ceremony Tuesday for veterans, families, and community members. The event honored survivors and remembers those who have lost their lives to suicide. VA data shows Nebraska recorded 284 suicides in 2023, down from 306 the year before.
1: I get to have a firsthand view of, you know, working and reaching out to veterans who are suffering and struggling. And it's really an honor and a privilege to be able to do that, to be able to be there for them, listen, validate, and get them the help they need.
0: The VA says factors including chronic pain, sleep problems, and other health concerns can contribute to suicide risk. Anyone experiencing a mental health crisis or suicidal thoughts can call or text 988 for help. More than 11,000 people have been sickened by contaminated lettuce since May. Health officials are reporting more cases of cyclosporiasis tied to iceberg lettuce. The U.S. Food and Drug Administration says products linked to the outbreak are no longer on store shelves. But the outbreak has left many people wondering whether it's safe to eat lettuce. Jen Sullivan has more.
2: Vendors at the Grant Park Farmers Market in Atlanta are busy selling locally grown produce and other foods.
3: It's very important that I know where my vegetables and fruit is coming from.
2: Gloria Webb says she's been buying more local produce this summer due to concerns about food safety, specifically the growing cases of cyclosporiasis. It's a gastrointestinal infection caused by the parasite Cyclospora that can contaminate certain foods.
3: Every day you hear something on the news.
2: So here's what you need to know. This outbreak has been linked to shredded iceberg lettuce from Taylor Farms and growers based in Mexico, and it's been reported in at least 20 states, with more than 11,000 cases reported nationwide. Nearly 500 people have been hospitalized, and two people have died, according to the U.S. Centers for Disease Control and Prevention. The U.S. Food and Drug Administration says, quote, the FDA remains confident that all recalled iceberg lettuce related to this specific Cyclospora outbreak is off the market. Still, it has many shoppers like Webb worried about food safety.
4: Folks should not be scared away from eating their fruits and vegetables.
2: Health officials always recommend washing produce and vegetables before eating it. But water isn't enough to kill the Cyclospora parasite.
4: Boiling, roasting, things like that kills these pathogens.
2: So how can you be sure your lettuce is safe to eat? Health officials say you don't need to avoid all iceberg lettuce, but you do need to avoid products that have been recalled. And if you're out to dinner and order a salad, health officials say your risk is likely minimal. And you can always ask your server where the restaurant gets their lettuce and how it's been prepared. For Consumer Watch, I'm Jen Sullivan.
0: Stick around here on News Channel Nebraska. We'll have more news up next.
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6: Starts sunny and hot, reaching 91 degrees with a 68 degree low and southeast winds. Wednesday turns warmer under sunny skies, peaking at 94 degrees with a mild low. Thursday is hottest with abundant sunshine, a high of 95 degrees and lows near 71. Friday remains warm and dry, reaching 94 degrees with sunshine dominating and a 71 degree low. Saturday stays hot at 94 degrees, shower chances reach 16% and lows reach 68. Moving north to Norfolk, Tuesday stays sunny and hot, reaching 89 degrees with a comfortable overnight low of 69. Wednesday turns hotter, topping out at 92 degrees beneath skies with a low of 72. Thursday peaks at 94 degrees with a shower, chance and an overnight low near 73. Friday remains hot and mostly dry, reaching 92 degrees before an overnight low of 71. Saturday stays warm and dry with temperatures reaching 93 degrees and overnight low around 69. Looking at Lincoln. Tuesday stays sunny and hot, reaching 97 degrees with a warm overnight low around 77. Wednesday pushes toward 99 degrees under mostly sunny skies, with a mild overnight 79 degree low. Thursday stays scorching and sunny, reaching 99 degrees with southwest winds near 14 miles per hour again.
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15: The opportunity for Nebraska interns to learn more about what's happening in the world of agriculture, thanks to the folks at the Nebraska Corn Board. And many, their time is wrapping up. Hi, I'm Susan Littlefield with the American Ag Network. We're catching up with Isaac Stromberg. Isaac, of course, has been with the National Corn Growers Association in Washington, D.C. And if my memory serves you right, me right, I should say, you have had a big project and some exciting things, Isaac, that you were going to get to do while in D.C.
16: Mm-hmm. Yeah, so my time out here, it's definitely been great. The National Corn Growers Association, they have a wide range of projects that they're working on representing America's corn growers. I've had the opportunity to attend meetings with high-level individuals advocating for trade deals and other various aspects that'll benefit ag, as well as working on projects that really provide insight to what is happening to the farm economy.
15: So tell me a little bit about the projects that you had the opportunity to work on.
16: Yeah, so my big project this summer has been analyzing different trade deals that this administration and previous administrations have brokered. That's ranging from agricultural products to across the board, and really seeing if those trade deals, if that's just a status quo, or if we have really improved exports for American producers.
15: So as you look at that and all the opportunities it's brought, did you see any surprises in that information that you were gathering?
16: Yeah, so coming from my family's farm in eastern Nebraska, you know, you think of trade as something foreign, something far away, not really mattering to the average producer. But I realized that there's a lot of countries that we send agricultural products to, Canada and Mexico being our biggest two.
15: Isaac Stromberg joining us, of course, one of the interns brought to you by the great folks at the Nebraska Corn Board. I'm Susan Littlefield reporting.
0: soaring across much of the country, school officials are working to keep student athletes safe as football season kicks

0: off. In Topeka, Kansas, athletics officials are doing everything from adjusting game times to moving practice indoors. Carson Shea has more on the changes they've made to keep students safe in the heat.
1: The heat does present several challenges for us when we get to this time of year.
2: Kansas high schools like Topeka High use a wet bulb thermometer to track variables like temperature, humidity, and wind to determine whether teams can be outdoors or not. This week, adjustments are being made to keep student athletes safe.
1: We've had some go before school this morning. We'll probably continue that for a lot of the week, that they'll have early practice. And then when we get into the black zone on the wet bulb globe temperature reading, we will move practices indoors a lot of times, or go way later in the evening.
3: We would look at adjusting game times to early in the day or later in the day. For example, you know, maybe varsity football is going to get kicked off at 8 o'clock instead of 7 o'clock. Even if it's just that extra hour, can make a world of difference.
2: In Liberty, Missouri this weekend, a college football player died mid-game. While the cause hasn't been revealed, Keisha Assistant Executive Director Jeremy Holiday says an event like this causes more awareness.
3: But it does make your eyes open a little bit and your ears perk up to making sure that we're keeping people safe.
2: Keeping kids safe while also putting the best product on the field is top of mind for teams.
1: We want to be competitive and we want to be aggressive and we want to do all those things. But at the same time, we want to make sure that we're ensuring the safety of students.
3: You can still be tough. We still have a lot of tough kids out there and a lot of tough coaches, and doing it the right way and still being really successful. It's just, you just have to look at it from a different frame of mind.
4: Casino Resort. Live it up.
5: Through this evening, sunshine holds with temperatures easing from 91 degrees to 79 by 10 p.m. Winds remain light from the south at 5 to 8 miles per hour through tonight. Overnight, clouds increase, with a slight chance of showers or thunderstorms around midnight and into morning. Temperatures settle in the upper 70s, while southwest winds stay 8 miles per hour. Wednesday is sunny and hot, reaching 93 degrees with a 74 degree low. Rain chances remain near 8%. Thursday brings the week's heat, with a 95 degree high and 74 degree low. Winds reach 12 miles per hour. Friday stays sunny, reaching 93 degrees with a 72 degree low. Only a 6% rain chance expected locally and nearby. Saturday stays mostly sunny, reaching 94 degrees with a 70 degree low. Rain chances are 11% or less. Sunday is slightly cooler, reaching 91 degrees with a 68 degree low. Rain chances rise to 19% locally. Looking at Beatrice. Through this evening, sunshine holds with temperatures easing from 96 degrees at 4 p.m. to 85 degrees by 9 p.m. Southwest winds around 12 miles per hour remain noticeable outdoors. Tonight, partly cloudy skies develop after 10 p.m., with temperatures slipping from 83 degrees to 79 degrees by 3 a.m. South winds near 10 miles per hour continue through daybreak. Wednesday is sunny and hot, reaching 99 degrees with a low of 78 and a 5% rain chance. Thursday remains sunny and hot at 98 degrees with a 76 degree low and just a 3% rain chance. Friday brings sunshine and heat, topping out at 98 degrees with a 75 degree low and 6% rain chance. Saturday stays sunny near 99 degrees with a 73 degree low and 10% rain chance with light winds. Sunday turns cooler, reaching 96 degrees with a 72 degree low and 17% rain chance. Moving to the west, in Scotts Bluff. This afternoon stays mostly sunny, with temperatures holding near 86 to 87 degrees through 4 p.m. before easing to 85 by 5 p.m. Winds remain near 5 miles per hour. Partly cloudy skies arrive this evening, with temperatures falling from 84 degrees at 6 p.m. to 76 by 8 p.m. Conditions turn mostly clear overnight, reaching 63 degrees by 2 a.m. Wednesday is sunny and warm, reaching 93 degrees after a 59 degree start. Rain chances stay minimal overall today. Thursday remains sunny and hot, with a 94 degree high and 61 degree low. Rain chances stay minimal throughout. Friday is the hottest day, mostly sunny with 96 degrees after a 62 degree morning.
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3: I'm Ty Stevens and I'm from Page, Nebraska. I was in Valentine, Nebraska at the high school state finals, and we were in the short go the last round, and I caught my thumb in my dally and went to the hospital in Valentine, and they flew me here. Came to Dr. Hartzell right away and he reattached it. It come all the way off. I was here for a week after I cut my thumb off, and they just did really good taking care of me. And always felt cared for. I feel like my recovery is going as good as it possibly can, and everybody's just doing so much to help me. I just think that we're really lucky to have someone like him around that can do these kind of surgeries. He's just so good at what he does. Just leaves a good impression. Caring, that's what Faith Health means to me.
4: To Memorial Stadium this Saturday, but getting there will take extra work. Major construction on I-80 and I-180 means delays, especially for fans driving in from Omaha. Nebraska Department of Transportation officials say to avoid I-180 because it will be heavily impacted. Instead, use exits for Waverly, 56th, or 27th Street. Give yourself an extra 30 to 60 minutes to reach the stadium. Check the Nebraska 511 or Waze apps before you leave to navigate detours and catch kickoff on time. Husker fans are getting some fresh flavors at Memorial Stadium this season. I mean, look at the Nebraska N pretzel. Nebraska Athletics is expanding its concession menu with brand new game day eats. Fans can dig into dry rubbed wings, Herbie's pig on a stick featuring thick cut bacon, and big red shortcake nachos made with sugar fried red tortillas. The new lineup hits stands throughout the stadium just in time for kickoff. Long awaited and maybe surprising release of Nebraska's depth chart caught the eye of fans and media alike. But that release doesn't mean the end to a number of important position battles. NCN's Jake Bartecki has more on the Huskers from Lincoln.
5: Football released their first depth chart of the 2026 season on Monday afternoon, and it gave a little more clarity as to who may take the field as starters on both sides of the ball in Saturday's season opener against Ohio. But specifically, the Husker offense still has a lot of competition battles that are waging on. And offensive coordinator Dana Holgerson says simply releasing a depth chart is not going to change that.
6: I mean, position battles will remain ongoing. Just go out there and play like crap and you'll see what it does, you know. So You know, even throughout the course of the, like, it may happen in the first drive. If I see some garbage out there, I may, you know, just say, you get in, you know. I mean, that's just kind of how I operate.
5: Offensive position battles continue at various spots in the offensive line.

0: RB1 and for some second string positions, but the battles aren't only on the offensive side of the ball. Defensive coordinator Rob Orich has things to iron out in the secondary. He says his plan to figure that out during non-conference play all has to do with the flow of each game.
1: I don't know if we necessarily have a routed out plan for reps for some of those two deep positions, but it's going to be a great opportunity to see where they're at.
0: Perhaps the biggest battle on the team is who's going to replace Emmett Johnson. Per the depth chart, junior Mekhi Nelson, freshman Jamal Rule, and sophomore Isaiah Mosey are all co-RB1s.
2: I don't even know which one's going out there first yet. You know, I mean, there is no RB1. I mean, Emmett was RB1. We don't have one of those right now. We got three of them that, like you said, are all going to play, and we're comfortable with that. You know, I mean, it's not because one of them hasn't had a good camp. It's not because they've all three had a good camp, you know, and so we're comfortable with all three of them going out there. So
0: now that running back position, that is probably the most intriguing of those battles. And the order of operations on that depth chart was Isaiah Mosey at number one. You had Mekhi Nelson at two, freshman Jamal Rule at three, and Quentin Ives at the number four spot. But you had those ORs that are on the depth chart, which usually mean that it could be any one of those guys. And Quentin Ives in that four spot kind of was beginning to take on the role of a short yardage back before an injury last season. Covering the Huskers, Jake Bartecki, News Channel Nebraska.
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0: Hello, how are we doing? My name is Tyler Murphy, and you're watching News Channel Nebraska. Happy first of the month. Today is Tuesday, September 1st. Now let's take a look at our top headlines. First, authorities in North Platte are dealing with a second bomb threat in as many days. And coming up, one of the two newest political parties in Nebraska is tabbing a familiar name to run for governor this fall. And later, for the first time in 6 years, Nebraska's U.S. Senate candidates shared a debate stage tackling heavy-hitting topics. Now here's a look at your local weather.
1: Today in Norfolk, enjoy a warm, mostly sunny evening with temperatures near 88 degrees, easing through the 70s overnight. Clouds increase after sunset, bringing a chance of showers and thunderstorms late tonight, with light winds and lows near 70. Looking at Kearney, Tuesday stays mostly sunny and hot near 91 degrees, with clouds increasing this evening. Temperatures fall through the 70s overnight, while a slight chance of showers and thunderstorms develops around 9 p.m. and continues intermittently. Moving west to Scotts Bluff. Today stays mostly sunny and warm, peaking at 87 degrees this afternoon. Clouds increase this evening as temperatures ease through the 70s, reaching 63 degrees overnight under partly cloudy skies. In the capital city today, sunny and hot this afternoon with temperatures reaching 97 degrees and southwest winds near 12 miles per hour. Skies turn mostly clear this evening, then partly to mostly cloudy overnight.
0: Welcome back to News Channel Nebraska. Now let's take a look at our top headlines today. Authorities in North Platte are dealing with a second bomb threat in as many days. North Platte police say they responded to the threat at North Platte High School Tuesday morning. Authorities say the school was placed on hold, which meant no one was allowed in or out. As of about 10 a.m.

Police say they returned to the school back to normal after no active threat was found. This after a man dropped off a package that he said contained a bomb at a North Platte Verizon store on Monday.

0: Sheriff's officials say they did not locate a firearm after two complete sweeps of the school. Authorities say while the search came up empty, they continued to take threats like these seriously.
1: When there's a tornado warning, you don't stay in position simply because you don't see a funnel cloud out the window, right? I mean, when you receive credible evidence of a threat against a school, law enforcement has to take appropriate steps to keep the students safe in a school, as does the administration.
0: Hansen said the student involved has had a prior contact with law enforcement. That student is still part of the active investigation. Governor Jim Pillen and Secretary of Agriculture Brooke Rollins met with Nebraska ranchers last night as questions of what's next have swept the state after the lifting of tariffs on beef imports. NCN's Zach Polk has more.
2: Pillen and Secretary of Agriculture Brooke Rollins met with ranchers on Monday night to discuss the plan moving forward for Nebraska beef. After Trump's elimination of tariffs on imported beef, Secretary Rollins has begun rolling out plans to help ranchers believe in the beef cattle industry and the direction it is headed, starting with unveiling five new steps today in Lincoln, including the new brand initiative.
3: The Beef Retention and National Development Endorsement is what we're calling it, the brand, which is a fast-tracked new heifer retention endorsement for our traditional livestock risk protection, or LRP, allowing producers to ensure the economic value of retaining a heifer for breeding, which will help us, of course, continue to rebuild the herd.
2: Rollins also announced plans to allow producers in the state of Nebraska to use the Emergency Conservation Program on acres that have been affected by wildfires and natural disasters. Announcing the creation of a new guaranteed loan program for small and regional beef, sheep, and lamb processors, Rollins is changing the federal procurement rules on prioritizing Great American Beef and making it a priority to keep ranchers in the business of ranching while welcoming new ones as well.
3: Today, we announced the establishment of a new office at USDA focusing on veteran farmers beginning and veteran farmer and rancher affairs. We hear this over and over that if we lose our more ranches, if this trend continues, then we will lose freedom in this country. Where there is beef, there is freedom. If we're not able to feed and fuel ourselves, we will no longer know the American dream.
2: Governor Pillen added that although he does not agree with the elimination of tariffs, he believes President Trump and the administration are listening to what Nebraska and ranchers have to say.
4: Can't agree on everything, but I'm grateful that he's heard. He knows that he cares deeply about America and he cares deeply about farmers and ranchers.
2: From Lincoln, I'm Zach Polk, News Channel Nebraska.
0: Ground here on News Channel Nebraska. We'll have more news up next.
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0: In Nebraska is tabbing a familiar name to run for governor this fall. The America First Party has announced that Brett Lindstrom will be their candidate to try and unseat incumbent Jim Pillen. That's after the Nebraska Supreme Court last week allowed America First and the Nebraska Working People Party to be established.

0: Party officials have said their platform is focused on fiscal discipline. Lindstrom had already weighed a run for Nebraska's top office as an independent, but his petition drive was among those caught up in the wave of allegedly fraudulent signatures submitted by five out-of-state individuals. Lindstrom served in the legislature from 2015 to 2023. He ran for governor as a Republican in 2022. He joins Democrat Lynn Walls and Legal Marijuana Now candidate Rick Beard in the race for governor. Nebraska's two U.S. senators welcomed Agriculture Secretary Brooke Rollins to the Nebraska State Fair for an update on the latest changes affecting American agriculture. NCN's Brandon Shanahan has more.
1: Brooke Rollins joined Senators Pete Ricketts and Deb Fisher for an hour-long conversation here in front of fairgoers where they discussed affordability, beef prices, and wildfire recovery efforts. The group also discussed President Donald Trump's recent decision to temporarily lift tariffs on foreign beef. Rollins said the country needs to remain flexible when making decisions that affect the agriculture industry.
2: If we don't change the trajectory of American agriculture in this country, we will lose our freedom. And so finding that balance is what the president is working to do. All of those things comes at a really good time, and I think you'll see that herd being rebuilt.
1: Ricketts spoke against the change, saying that they need to focus on the long-term picture of raising cattle.
3: The solution is to rebuild the herd for the long term. That's one of the ways that we bring it down, and that's why we have to have policies that will help us do that. Some of the short-term solutions, like bringing in the foreign beef, I don't think that's actually going to address the issue. We need to build the herd for the long term.
1: Outside of agriculture, Ricketts said he is preparing for tonight's debate with his Senate opponent, Dan Osborne. The debate will air on News Channel Nebraska starting at 6 p.m. today. In Grand Island, for News Channel Nebraska, I'm Brandon Shanahan.
0: Legal battle over Lincoln's ballot petitions is reaching Nebraska's highest court. City leaders are asking the Nebraska Supreme Court to toss out Attorney General Mike Hilger's lawsuit. Hilger's is suing to make the city to put three good government charter amendments on the November ballot. City officials pushed back Monday, telling the court Hilger's has no legal right to interfere. They say the petitions missed the deadline, moving the vote to May 2027. This fight follows a summer-long fraud investigation. Deputies arrested six out-of-state petition circulators after election officials rejected thousands of signatures. The state Supreme Court will now decide whether to dismiss the lawsuit or force the measures onto the November ballot. Nearly 100 sanitation workers in Madison County face job losses this month. Tyson Foods is ending its long-standing contract with sanitation provider Fortrex at its Madison facility. Fortrex filed notice with the state confirming 91 employees will be laid off or relocated when services end September 19th. Tyson says the plant remains fully operational and no Tyson employees are affected. The move comes as Tyson rehashes its Midwest operations following the closure of its Lexington facility earlier this year.
4: When we stay active. That's why Medica and News Channel Nebraska invite you to join Stretch Across Nebraska. 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
2: Could a disease infection in the fall hurt your alfalfa or winter wheat next year? I'm Darren Hefty, along with my brother Brandon. This week's Ag PhD show, we'll talk about fall fungicides.
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0: Tuesday starts sunny and hot, reaching 91 degrees with a 68-degree low and southeast winds. Wednesday turns warmer under sunny skies, peaking at 94 degrees with a mild low. Thursday is hottest with abundant sunshine, a high of 95 degrees and lows near 71. Friday remains warm and dry, reaching 94 degrees with sunshine dominating and a 71-degree low. Saturday stays hot at 94 degrees, shower chances reach 16% and lows reach 68. Moving north to Norfolk, Tuesday stays sunny and hot, reaching 89 degrees with a comfortable overnight low of 69. Wednesday turns hotter, topping out at 92 degrees beneath skies with a low of 72. Thursday peaks at 94 degrees with a shower chance and an overnight low near 73. Friday remains hot and mostly dry, reaching 92 degrees before an overnight low of 71. Saturday stays warm and dry with temperatures reaching 93 degrees and overnight low around 69. Looking at Lincoln, Tuesday stays sunny and hot, reaching 97 degrees with a warm overnight low around 77. Wednesday pushes toward 99 degrees under mostly sunny skies, with a mild overnight 79-degree low. Thursday stays scorching and sunny, reaching 99 degrees with southwest winds near 14 miles per hour again.
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0: in 6 years, Nebraska's U.S. Senate candidates shared a debate stage. News Channel Nebraska hosted Republican Senator Pete Ricketts and independent challenger Dan Osborne at the Nebraska State Fair. The candidates tackled heavy-hitting topics like inflation, foreign conflict, and tariffs before making their final pitch to voters.
1: It's illegal immigrants to have a pathway to citizenship, voting rights, and your Social Security benefits. Democrat Dan is too extreme, and he would be the most extreme senator we've ever sent to the U.S. Senate from Nebraska. And if he were in charge of the Senate and gave it to the Democrats, that would be a disaster for Nebraska. Higher taxes, open borders, kids, boys playing girls' sports, transgender surgeries. Folks, we've made a lot of progress here in Nebraska. We've got more work to do. Let's not go backwards. Democrat Dan is too extreme for Nebraska, and that's why I'm asking for your vote.
2: Once you take politics out of it and a storm comes through your community, neighbors are out helping neighbors. They grab their chainsaws, they start cutting up wood, they'll help each other put their fences back up. That's what it means to me to be an American. That's why I signed on the dotted line to protect and serve the Constitution of the United States. And, you know, I want to continue to do so in the United States Senate, because I will repeat the words of Abraham Lincoln, a government by and for the people. Right now, I think we have seen through this migration of wealth, $50 trillion has migrated from 90% of Americans to the top 1%. And I think it's time we have a golden opportunity here in Nebraska. We have an opportunity to say that we are no longer for sale.
0: If you missed it, you can rewatch the entire debate right now on the News Channel Nebraska YouTube page. Stay with News Channel Nebraska for continuous coverage and continuing analysis on this key Senate race. At least two people are dead and one person is missing after flash flooding over the weekend ripped through the Grand Canyon. Maribel Gonzalez has more from Arizona.
3: It's difficult to imagine seeing this picturesque view of the Grand Canyon that tragedy struck here just a few days ago. Severe flash flooding damaged bridges, campsites, and hiking trails here, killing two people, two friends that were here visiting the park, looking forward to sharing this adventure and exploration together. A third person is still missing, unaccounted for. Officials today are using drones and specialized teams to help locate them.
4: The recovery starts with stabilization.
3: Officials on Monday began addressing next steps after deadly and devastating flash flooding swept through parts of Grand Canyon National Park over the weekend.
4: First starts with safety, search and rescue operations, moves to stabilization, and then we'll start working on what that recovery looks like.
3: According to officials, one person is still unaccounted for. An incident commander said that tally is based on the number of park permits issued. A National Park Service official explained water restrictions amid damage to a pipeline.
4: As of today, we entered stage 4 water restrictions in the park, and that is a response to the level of devastation that we know exists.
3: The affected water pipeline provides water and fire suppression for all facilities on the South Rim. The flooding was caused by torrential rainfall. Newly obtained video from Saturday show a storm sweeping through. In the videos, you can see storm clouds moving in just before 9 a.m. Later footage shows the storm unleashing heavy rain around 1 p.m. The person who recorded the video said it began as a normal thunderstorm. And then, quote, the supercell monster came. Another dramatic image from Saturday shows the moment lightning struck the Grand Canyon near Rim Trail. It is possible that this disaster did not start this weekend. Last year, during the 4th of July holiday, the park saw the effects of the Dragon Bravo fire. It was a fire that lasted 4 days and affected over 200 square miles. And a fire of that magnitude leaves behind lots of areas with burn scars. And officials back then were warning this increases the likelihood of flash floods similar to those that we saw this weekend. Reporting from the Grand Canyon, I'm Maribel Gonzalez.
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11: Through this evening, sunshine holds with temperatures easing from 91 degrees to 79 by 10 p.m. Winds remain light from the south at 5 to 8 miles per hour through tonight. Overnight, clouds increase, with a slight chance of showers or thunderstorms around midnight and into morning. Temperatures settle in the upper 70s, while southwest winds stay 8 miles per hour. Wednesday is sunny and hot, reaching 93 degrees with a 74-degree low. Rain chances remain near 8%. Thursday brings the week's heat, with a 95-degree high and 74-degree low. Winds reach 12 miles per hour. Friday stays sunny, reaching 93 degrees with a 72-degree low. Only a 6% rain chance expected locally and nearby. Saturday stays mostly sunny, reaching 94 degrees with a 70-degree low. Rain chances are 11% or less. Sunday is slightly cooler, reaching 91 degrees with a 68-degree low. Rain chances rise to 19% locally. Looking at Beatrice. Through this evening, sunshine holds with temperatures easing from 96 degrees at 4 p.m. to 85 degrees by 9 p.m. Southwest winds around 12 miles per hour remain noticeable outdoors. Tonight, partly cloudy skies develop after 10 p.m., with temperatures slipping from 83 degrees to 79 degrees by 3 a.m. South winds near 10 miles per hour continue through daybreak. Wednesday is sunny and hot, reaching 99 degrees with a low of 78 and a 5% rain chance. Thursday remains sunny and hot at 98 degrees with a 76-degree low and just a 3% rain chance. Friday brings sunshine and heat, topping out at 98 degrees with a 75-degree low and 6% rain chance. Saturday stays sunny near 99 degrees with a 73-degree low and 10% rain chance with light winds. Sunday turns cooler, reaching 96 degrees with a 72-degree low and 17% rain chance. Moving to the west, in Scotts Bluff. This afternoon stays mostly sunny, with temperatures holding near 86 to 87 degrees through 4 p.m. before easing to 85 by 5 p.m. Winds remain near 5 miles per hour. Partly cloudy skies arrive this evening, with temperatures falling from 84 degrees at 6 p.m. to 76 by 8 p.m. Conditions turn mostly clear overnight, reaching 63 degrees by 2 a.m. Wednesday is sunny and warm, reaching 93 degrees after a 59-degree start. Rain chances stay minimal overall today.

0: Thursday remains sunny and hot with a 94 degree high and 61 degree low. Rain chances stay minimal throughout. Friday is the hottest day, mostly sunny with 96 degrees after a 62 degree morning.
1: Psychiatrists were arrested Sunday night after substantial amounts of meth and marijuana were found at their residence. Beatrice police say they received a tip from a confidential informant who had made plans to buy meth at a residence on Milliken Avenue. When police arrived there around 10 p.m. Sunday, they report finding meth or marijuana in multiple rooms and took all seven of the building's residents into custody. BPD had released arrest reports for three of those people. In those, they are charging 57-year-old Jonathan Pfeiffer with felony possession of a controlled substance and possession of a deadly weapon by a prohibited person. Cindy Bixler and Philip McKay have also been hit with possession charges. Two Thayer County men got into an argument earlier this year. One of them ended up stabbed in the stomach and sent to the hospital, and the other will now be spending the next few months in jail. 30-year-old Preston Franzen of Ruskin was accused of stabbing Tanner Roop with a knife at a home in Deschler in January. Franzen was the first to call the police on that night, saying that he was on the ground being punched and stabbed Roop in the side in self-defense. House camera footage shows Franzen slashing one of Roop's tires beforehand. Franzen accepted a plea deal in July, which reduced his charges to a Class 3A felony for attempted assault. He was sentenced to 200 days in Thayer County District Court Tuesday, with Judge David Bargan saying the seriousness of the situation calls for some accountability. Claimed to be a San Francisco 49er player worth millions in real estate, but federal agents say it was all a lie. An Oregon woman breaks her silence about Dejon Love, the man accused of using dating apps to scam at least 26 women out of thousands. Michaela Armstrong has the story.
2: That much money to pretend like you have money, that is commitment. That is commitment.
3: Rachel Anderson says she met 35-year-old Dejon Love on the dating app Bumble in June 2024. He told her his name was John Prince and that he was a Swiss real estate developer. But during their first date, Anderson says something felt off.
2: He said, "I'm very intentional and efficient when it comes to dating. And if I pursue you, you will be the only one that I pursue. I need someone who has been around money, who understands that, you know, these things aren't luxuries to me. This is just my normal life." And within 5 minutes, I decided I wasn't going to see him again.
3: Love was arrested by the FBI last week, accused of conning more than two dozen women in Oregon, Washington, California, and Idaho out of $1.3 million. Investigators say he posed as an NFL player and real estate investor and worked with an alleged 18-year-old accomplice, Taylor Chan. Both are charged with conspiracy to commit wire fraud and wire fraud.
2: When I saw that, I almost fell out of bed. I could not believe it. It's awful. I can't imagine how those women feel. I really can't.
3: Anderson says though her time with Love was brief, he falsely portrayed himself to be legitimately wealthy and had close friendships with celebrities and NFL players.
2: But he did say, "I have $5 million sitting in this account," and he said the home that I just purchased in Vancouver was $3 million. So the entire time it was just that. This cost this, this cost this. So it was the most, the display, I'd never seen or heard anything like it before, and I was just totally blown away.
4: He said that his family were Swiss real estate developers.
3: Following Love's arrest, Anderson says she has received backlash from sharing her story, while he has become a viral sensation. And she hopes that by continuing to share her story, it empowers other victims to feel safe coming forward.
2: Totally gotten away from this person did this. Now it's all about look at the people who fell for it. And it so fast, within a day, it went from, "Oh my gosh, this man is awful," to now we support him and we think this is funny. And if you fell for this, you deserve it. And I think that's horrific.
0: Today in Norfolk, enjoy a warm, mostly sunny evening with temperatures near 88 degrees, easing through the 70s overnight. Clouds increase after sunset, bringing a chance of showers and thunderstorms late tonight, with light winds and lows near 70. Looking at Kearney, Tuesday stays mostly sunny and hot near 91 degrees, with clouds increasing this evening. Temperatures fall through the 70s overnight, while a slight chance of showers and thunderstorms develops around 9 p.m. and continues intermittently. Moving west to Scotts Bluff. Today stays mostly sunny and warm, peaking at 87 degrees this afternoon. Clouds increase this evening as temperatures ease through the 70s, reaching 63 degrees overnight under partly cloudy skies. In the capital city today, sunny and hot this afternoon with temperatures reaching 97 degrees and southwest winds near 12 miles per hour. Skies turn mostly clear this evening, then partly to mostly cloudy overnight.
1: Now let's take another look at today's top stories. One of the newest political parties in Nebraska is tabbing a familiar name to run for governor this fall. The America First Party has announced that Brett Lindstrom will be their candidate to try and unseat incumbent Jim Pillen. That's after the Nebraska Supreme Court last week allowed America First and the Nebraska Working People Party to be established. Party officials have said their platform is focused on fiscal discipline. Lindstrom had already weighed a run for Nebraska's top office as an independent, but his petition drive was among those caught up in the wave of allegedly fraudulent signatures submitted by five out-of-state individuals. Lindstrom served in the legislature from 2015 to 2023. He ran for governor as a Republican in 2022. He joins Democrat Lynn Walls and legal marijuana now candidate Rick Beard in the race for governor. We know more about that lockdown at Omaha's Westview High School late last week. Douglas County authorities say they were able to locate a student suspected of possessing a firearm and took them in for questioning, but as of Monday, charges have not been filed. A school resource officer received multiple reports of an armed student, but sheriff's officials say they did not locate a firearm after two complete sweeps of the school. Authorities say while the search came up empty, they continued to take threats like these seriously.
5: When there's a tornado warning, you don't stay in position simply because you don't see a funnel cloud out the window, right? I mean, when you receive credible evidence of a threat against a school, law enforcement has to take appropriate steps to keep the students safe in a school, as does the administration.
1: Hansen said the student involved has had a prior contact with law enforcement. That student is still part of the active investigation. A Nevada jury has partially answered a 30-year-old question, who killed Tupac Shakur? They convicted a man who did not pull the trigger, but who prosecutors said orchestrated the murder. Reed Binion reports.
6: The jury in the Tupac Shakur murder trial has reached a verdict. Dwayne Keefe D. Davis has been found guilty in the rapper's 1996 killing near the Las Vegas Strip. Specifically, Davis was convicted of first-degree murder. The verdict comes after the prosecution and defense presented dramatic closing arguments on Monday, prosecutors successfully convincing the jury that Davis plotted the murder.
7: Mr. Davis was the leader. Mr. Davis was a shot caller. When you have the shot caller sending shotgun, as shots are fired, there can be no doubt.
6: Jurors unpersuaded by the defense's arguments, among them that the evidence tying Davis to the crime was incomplete.
8: You hear from both Detective Becker and Detective Long that they are missing officer reports.
9: You as jurors deserve everything in terms of the full weight of the evidence in this case. We don't have it.
6: The case remained unsolved for three decades. Before Davis, no one else had ever been charged in the murder. Davis's trial followed renewed interest in the case after he detailed Shakur's shooting in his memoir. Prosecutors said the book should be considered an admission by Davis. The defense argued their client's recounting of the shooting in the memoir was, quote, fiction. Davis could face life in prison. He says he will appeal the verdict. I'm Reed Binion reporting.
1: The path is now clear for the government to avert a funding shutdown at the end of September. Tuesday, the House passed a bill to extend government funding to December 11th. The measure, previously okayed by the Senate ahead of the August recess, now heads to President Donald Trump's desk for his signature. Lawmakers now remove a shutdown threat and clear the way for a final campaign sprint to November's midterm elections. There were more jobs available in July, but it may still be difficult to land them.

0: According to new data from the Bureau of Labor Statistics, the report shows there were about 7.2 million open positions, slightly more than in June. The problem? Employers are cautious to pull the hiring trigger. The number of new hires from June to July fell by 280,000. Layoffs also fell out from June to July. Experts called this a low-hire, low-fired labor market. Grand Island VA is marking Suicide Prevention Month by honoring those affected and raising awareness about resources available to help. The VA Medical Center holding a flag ceremony Tuesday for veterans, families, and community members. The event honored survivors and remembers those who have lost their lives to suicide. VA data shows Nebraska recorded 284 suicides in 2023, down from 306 the year before.
1: I get to have a firsthand view of, you know, working and reaching out to veterans who are suffering and struggling. And it's really an honor and a privilege to be able to do that, to be able to be there for them, listen, validate, and get them the help they need.
0: The VA says factors including chronic pain, sleep problems, and other health concerns can contribute to suicide risk. Anyone experiencing a mental health crisis or suicidal thoughts can call or text 988 for help. More than 11,000 people have been sickened by contaminated lettuce since May. Health officials are reporting more cases of cyclosporiasis tied to iceberg lettuce. The U.S. Food and Drug Administration says products linked to the outbreak are no longer on store shelves. But the outbreak has left many people wondering whether it's safe to eat lettuce. Jen Sullivan has more.
2: Vendors at the Grant Park Farmers Market in Atlanta are busy selling locally grown produce and other foods.
3: It's very important that I know where my vegetables and fruit is coming from.
2: Gloria Webb says she's been buying more local produce this summer due to concerns about food safety, specifically the growing cases of cyclosporiasis. It's a gastrointestinal infection caused by the parasite Cyclospora that can contaminate certain foods.
3: Every day you hear something on the news.
2: So here's what you need to know. This outbreak has been linked to shredded iceberg lettuce from Taylor Farms and growers based in Mexico, and it's been reported in at least 20 states, with more than 11,000 cases reported nationwide. Nearly 500 people have been hospitalized, and two people have died, according to the U.S. Centers for Disease Control and Prevention. The U.S. Food and Drug Administration says, quote, the FDA remains confident that all recalled iceberg lettuce related to this specific Cyclospora outbreak is off the market. Still, it has many shoppers like Webb worried about food safety.
4: Folks should not be scared away from eating their fruits and vegetables.
2: Health officials always recommend washing produce and vegetables before eating it. But water isn't enough to kill the Cyclospora parasite.
4: Boiling, roasting, things like that kills these pathogens.
2: So how can you be sure your lettuce is safe to eat? Health officials say you don't need to avoid all iceberg lettuce, but you do need to avoid products that have been recalled. And if you're out to dinner and order a salad, health officials say your risk is likely minimal. And you can always ask your server where the restaurant gets their lettuce and how it's been prepared. For Consumer Watch, I'm Jen Sullivan.
0: Stick around here on News Channel Nebraska. 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
5: Tuesday starts sunny and hot, reaching 91 degrees with a 68-degree low and southeast winds. Wednesday turns warmer under sunny skies, peaking at 94 degrees with a mild low. Thursday is hottest with abundant sunshine, a high of 95 degrees and lows near 71. Friday remains warm and dry, reaching 94 degrees with sunshine dominating and a 71-degree low. Saturday stays hot at 94 degrees, shower chances reach 16% and lows reach 68. Moving north to Norfolk, Tuesday stays sunny and hot, reaching 89 degrees with a comfortable overnight low of 69. Wednesday turns hotter, topping out at 92 degrees beneath skies with a low of 72. Thursday peaks at 94 degrees with a shower chance and an overnight low near 73. Friday remains hot and mostly dry, reaching 92 degrees before an overnight low of 71. Saturday stays warm and dry with temperatures reaching 93 degrees and overnight low around 69. Looking at Lincoln. Tuesday stays sunny and hot, reaching 97 degrees with a warm overnight low around 77. Wednesday pushes toward 99 degrees under mostly sunny skies, with a mild overnight 79-degree low. Thursday stays scorching and sunny, reaching 99 degrees with southwest winds near 14 miles per hour again.
6: That is new to the area is that of a hip preservation program. So that involves a hip arthroscopy. A small surgery just involves a few poke holes. And with this, I can treat some pathology such as labral tears as well as hip impingement. I also offer typical joint replacements as well as treating athletic type injuries as well. I am Dr. Eric Heidemann, and I am a proud member of the team at Hastings Orthopedics and Mary Lanning Healthcare.
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13: 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News Channel Nebraska's mission is to connect everyone in Nebraska, urban and rural. No matter who you are, where you live, or what you believe, we are all Nebraskans living the good life. NCN believes there's value in covering every single community, no matter how small. Because when people in Palisade understand what happens in Grand Island, and when people in Scotts Bluff get to share their story with the people of Niobrara, we become One Nebraska. If there's a story in your community, we want to be the ones to tell it. With so much division between us, Nebraska's success depends on our ability to relate to each other. This is Nebraska, and Nebraska is home.
0: Across much of the country, school officials are working to keep student athletes safe as football season kicks off. In Topeka, Kansas, athletics officials are doing everything from adjusting game times to moving practice indoors. Carson Shea has more on the changes they've made to keep students safe in the heat.
14: The heat does present several challenges for us when we get to this time of year.
15: Kansas high schools like Topeka High use a wet bulb thermometer to track variables like temperature, humidity, and wind to determine whether teams can be outdoors or not. This week, adjustments are being made to keep student athletes safe.
14: We've had some go before school this morning. We'll probably continue that for a lot of the week, that they'll have early practice. And then when we get into

0: the black zone on the wet bulb globe temperature reading, we will move practices indoors a lot of times or go way later in the evening.
1: We would look at adjusting game times to early in the day or later in the day. For example, you know, maybe varsity football is going to get kicked off at 8 o'clock instead of 7 o'clock. Even if it's just that extra hour, it can make a world of difference.
2: In Liberty, Missouri this weekend, a college football player died mid-game. While the cause hasn't been revealed, Keisha Assistant Executive Director Jeremy Holiday says an event like this causes more awareness.
1: But it does make your eyes open a little bit and your ears perk up to making sure that we're keeping people safe.
2: Keeping kids safe while also putting the best product on the field is top of mind for teams.
0: We want to be competitive and we want to be aggressive and we want to do all those things. But at the same time, we want to make sure that we're ensuring the safety of students.
1: You can still be tough. We still have a lot of tough kids out there and a lot of tough coaches and doing it the right way and still being really successful. It's just, you just have to look at it from a different frame of mind.
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4: This evening, sunshine holds with temperatures easing from 91 degrees to 79 by 10 p.m. Winds remain light from the south at 5 to 8 miles per hour through tonight. Overnight, clouds increase, with a slight chance of showers or thunderstorms around midnight and into morning. Temperatures settle in the upper 70s, while southwest winds stay 8 miles per hour. Wednesday is sunny and hot, reaching 93 degrees with a 74 degree low. Rain chances remain near 8%. Thursday brings the week's heat, with a 95 degree high and 74 degree low. Winds reach 12 miles per hour. Friday stays sunny, reaching 93 degrees with a 72 degree low. Only a 6% rain chance expected locally and nearby. Saturday stays mostly sunny, reaching 94 degrees with a 70 degree low. Rain chances are 11% or less. Sunday is slightly cooler, reaching 91 degrees with a 68 degree low. Rain chances rise to 19% locally. Looking at Beatrice. Through this evening, sunshine holds with temperatures easing from 96 degrees at 4 p.m. to 85 degrees by 9 p.m. Southwest winds around 12 miles per hour remain noticeable outdoors. Tonight, partly cloudy skies develop after 10 p.m., with temperatures slipping from 83 degrees to 79 degrees by 3 a.m. South winds near 10 miles per hour continue through daybreak. Wednesday is sunny and hot, reaching 99 degrees with a low of 78 and a 5% rain chance. Thursday remains sunny and hot at 98 degrees with a 76 degree low and just a 3% rain chance. Friday brings sunshine and heat, topping out at 98 degrees with a 75 degree low and 6% rain chance. Saturday stays sunny near 99 degrees with a 73 degree low and 10% rain chance with light winds. Sunday turns cooler, reaching 96 degrees with a 72 degree low and 17% rain chance. Moving to the west, in Scotts Bluff. This afternoon stays mostly sunny, with temperatures holding near 86 to 87 degrees through 4 p.m. before easing to 85 by 5 p.m. Winds remain near 5 miles per hour. Partly cloudy skies arrive this evening, with temperatures falling from 84 degrees at 6 p.m. to 76 by 8 p.m. Conditions turn mostly clear overnight, reaching 63 degrees by 2 a.m. Wednesday is sunny and warm, reaching 93 degrees after a 59 degree start. Rain chances stay minimal overall today. Thursday remains sunny and hot, with a 94 degree high and 61 degree low. Rain chances stay minimal throughout. Friday is the hottest day, mostly sunny with 96 degrees after a 62 degree morning.
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1: Memorial Stadium this Saturday, but getting there will take extra work. Major construction on I-80 and I-180 means delays, especially for fans driving in from Omaha. Nebraska Department of Transportation officials say to avoid I-180 because it will be heavily impacted. Instead, use exits for Waverly, 56th, or 27th Street. Give yourself an extra 30 to 60 minutes to reach the stadium. Check the Nebraska 511 or Waze apps before you leave to navigate detours and catch kickoff on time. Husker fans are getting some fresh flavors at Memorial Stadium this season. I mean, look at the Nebraska N pretzel. Nebraska Athletics is expanding its concession menu with brand new game day eats. Fans can dig into dry rubbed wings, Herbie's pig on a stick featuring thick cut bacon, and Big Red shortcake nachos made with sugar-fried red tortillas. The new lineup hits stands throughout the stadium just in time for kickoff. Long-awaited and maybe surprising release of Nebraska's depth chart caught the eye of fans and media alike. But that release doesn't mean the end to a number of important position battles. NCN's Jake Bartecki has more on the Huskers from Lincoln.
2: Football released their first depth chart of the 2026 season on Monday afternoon, and it gave a little more clarity as to who may take the field as starters on both sides of the ball in Saturday's season opener against Ohio. But specifically, the Husker offense still has a lot of competition battles that are waging on. And offensive coordinator Dana Holgorsen says simply releasing a depth chart, it's not going to change that.
3: I mean, position battles will remain ongoing. Just go out there and play like crap, and you'll see what it does, you know. So, you know, even throughout the course of the, like, it may happen in the first drive. If I see some garbage out there, I may, you know, just say, you get in, you know. I mean, that's just kind of how I operate.
2: Offensive position battles continue at various spots in the offensive line, RB1, and for some second string positions. But the battles aren't only on the offensive side of the ball. Defensive coordinator Rob Orich has things to iron out in the secondary. He says his plan to figure that out during non-conference play all has to do with the flow of each game.
4: I don't know if we necessarily have a routed out plan for reps for some of those two deep positions, but it's going to be a great opportunity to see where they're at.
2: Perhaps the biggest battle on the team is who's going to replace Emmett Johnson. Per the depth chart, junior Mekhi Nelson, freshman Jamal Rule, and sophomore Isaiah Mosey are all co

0: RB1s.
1: I don't even know which one's going out there first yet. You know, I mean, there is no RB1. I mean, Emmett was RB1. We don't have one of those right now. We got three of them that, like you said, are all going to play, and we're comfortable with that. You know, I mean, it's not because one of them hasn't had a good camp. It's not because they've all three had a good camp, you know, and so we're comfortable with all three of them going out there. So
0: now that running back position, that is probably the most intriguing of those battles. And the order of operations on that depth chart was Isaiah Mosey at number one. You had Makai Nelson at two, freshman Jamal Rule at three, and Quentin Ives at the number four spot. But you had those ors that are on the depth chart, which usually mean that it could be any one of those guys. And Quentin Ives in that four spot kind of was beginning to take on the role of a short yardage back before an injury last season. Covering the Huskers, Jake Bartecki, News Channel Nebraska.
2: Well, I'm Tyler Murphy, and that does it for this hour of news here on News Channel Nebraska. 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

0: How are we doing? My name is Tyler Murphy, and you're watching News Channel Nebraska. Happy first of the month. Today is Tuesday, September 1st. Now let's take a look at our top headlines. First, authorities in North Platte are dealing with a second bomb threat in as many days. And coming up, one of the two newest political parties in Nebraska is tabbing a familiar name to run for governor this fall. And later, for the first time in 6 years, Nebraska's U.S. Senate candidates shared a debate stage tackling heavy-hitting topics. Now here's a look at your local weather.
1: Today in Norfolk, enjoy a warm, mostly sunny evening with temperatures near 88 degrees, easing through the 70s overnight. Clouds increase after sunset, bringing a chance of showers and thunderstorms late tonight, with light winds and lows near 70. Looking at Kearney, Tuesday stays mostly sunny and hot near 91 degrees, with clouds increasing this evening. Temperatures fall through the 70s overnight, while a slight chance of showers and thunderstorms develops around 9 p.m. and continues intermittently. Moving west to Scotts Bluff. Today stays mostly sunny and warm, peaking at 87 degrees this afternoon. Clouds increase this evening as temperatures ease through the 70s, reaching 63 degrees overnight under partly cloudy skies. In the capital city today, sunny and hot this afternoon with temperatures reaching 97 degrees and southwest winds near 12 miles per hour. Skies turn mostly clear this evening, then partly to mostly cloudy overnight.
0: Welcome back to News Channel Nebraska. Now let's take a look at our top headlines today. Authorities in North Platte are dealing with a second bomb threat in as many days. North Platte police say they responded to the threat at North Platte High School Tuesday morning. Authorities say the school was placed on hold, which meant no one was allowed in or out. As of about 10 a.m., police say they returned to the school back to normal after no active threat was found. This after a man dropped off a package that he said contained a bomb at a North Platte Verizon store on Monday. We know more about that lockdown at Omaha's Westview High School late last week. Douglas County authorities say they were able to locate a student suspected of possessing a firearm and took them in for questioning, but as of Monday, charges have not been filed. A school resource officer received multiple reports of an armed student, but sheriff's officials say they did not locate a firearm after two complete sweeps of the school. Authorities say while the search came up empty, they continued to take threats like these seriously.

0: contact with law enforcement. That student is still part of the active investigation. Governor Jim Pillen and Secretary of Agriculture Brooke Rollins met with Nebraska ranchers last night as questions of what's next have swept the state after the lifting of tariffs on beef imports. NCN's Zach Polk has more.
1: Pillen and Secretary of Agriculture Brooke Rollins met with ranchers on Monday night to discuss the plan moving forward for Nebraska beef. After Trump's elimination of tariffs on imported beef, Secretary Rollins has begun rolling out plans to help ranchers believe in the beef cattle industry and the direction it is headed, starting with unveiling five new steps today in Lincoln, including the new brand initiative.
2: The Beef Retention and National Development Endorsement is what we're calling it, the brand, which is a fast-tracked new heifer retention endorsement for our traditional livestock risk protection, or LRP, allowing producers to ensure the economic value of retaining a heifer for breeding, which will help us, of course, continue to rebuild the herd.
1: Rollins also announced plans to allow producers in the state of Nebraska to use the Emergency Conservation Program on acres that have been affected by wildfires and natural disasters, announcing the creation of a new guaranteed loan program for small and regional beef, sheep, and lamb processors. Rollins is changing the federal procurement rules on prioritizing Great American Beef and making it a priority to keep ranchers in the business of ranching while welcoming new ones as well.
2: Today, we announced the establishment of a new office at USDA focusing on veteran farmers beginning and veteran farmer and rancher affairs. We hear this over and over that if we lose our more ranches, if this trend continues, then we will lose freedom in this country. Where there is beef, there is freedom. If we're not able to feed and fuel ourselves, we will no longer know the American dream.
1: Governor Pillen added that although he does not agree with the elimination of tariffs, he believes President Trump and the administration are listening to what Nebraska and ranchers have to say.
3: I can't agree on everything, but I'm grateful that he's heard. He knows that he cares deeply about America and he cares deeply about farmers and ranchers.
1: From Lincoln, I'm Zach Polk, News Channel Nebraska.
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5: 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Call now.
0: Parties in Nebraska is tabbing a familiar name to run for governor this fall. The America First Party has announced that Brett Lindstrom will be their candidate to try and unseat incumbent Jim Pillen. That's after the Nebraska Supreme Court last week allowed America First and the Nebraska Working People Party to be established. Party officials have said their platform is focused on fiscal discipline. Lindstrom had already weighed a run for Nebraska's top office as an independent, but his petition drive was among those caught up in the wave of allegedly fraudulent signatures submitted by 5 out-of-state individuals. Lindstrom served in the legislature from 2015 to 2023. He ran for governor as a Republican in 2022. He joins Democrat Lynn Walls and Legal Marijuana Now candidate Rick Beard in the race for governor. Nebraska's two U.S.

0: Senators welcomed Agriculture Secretary Brooke Rollins to the Nebraska State Fair for an update on the latest changes affecting American agriculture. NCN's Brandon Shanahan has more.
1: Brooke Rollins joined Senators Pete Ricketts and Deb Fisher for an hour-long conversation here in front of fairgoers where they discussed affordability, beef prices, and wildfire recovery efforts. The group also discussed President Donald Trump's recent decision to temporarily lift tariffs on foreign beef. Rollins said the country needs to remain flexible when making decisions that affect the agriculture industry.
2: If we don't change the trajectory of American agriculture in this country, we will lose our freedom. And so finding that balance is what the president is working to do. All of those things comes at a really good time, and I think you'll see that herd being rebuilt.
1: Ricketts spoke against the change, saying that they need to focus on the long-term picture of raising cattle.
3: The solution is to rebuild the herd for the long term. That's one of the ways that we bring it down, and that's why we have to have policies that will help us do that. Some of those short-term solutions, like bringing in the foreign beef, I don't think that's actually going to address the issue. We need to build the herd for the long term.
1: Outside of agriculture, Ricketts said he is preparing for tonight's debate with his Senate opponent, Dan Osborne. The debate will air on News Channel Nebraska starting at 6 p.m. today. In Grand Island, for News Channel Nebraska, I'm Brandon Shanahan.
0: Legal battle over Lincoln's ballot petitions is reaching Nebraska's highest court. City leaders are asking the Nebraska Supreme Court to toss out Attorney General Mike Hilger's lawsuit. Hilger's is suing to make the city to put three good government charter amendments on the November ballot. City officials pushed back Monday, telling the court Hilger's has no legal right to interfere. They say the petitions missed the deadline, moving the vote to May 2027. This fight follows a summer-long fraud investigation. Deputies arrested six out-of-state petition circulators after election officials rejected thousands of signatures. The state Supreme Court will now decide whether to dismiss the lawsuit or force the measures onto the November ballot. Nearly 100 sanitation workers in Madison County face job losses this month. Tyson Foods is ending its long-standing contract with sanitation provider Fort Rex at its Madison facility. Fort Rex filed notice with the state confirming 91 employees will be laid off or relocated when services end September 19th. Tyson says the plant remains fully operational and no Tyson employees are affected. The move comes as Tyson rehashes its Midwest operations following the closure of its Lexington facility earlier this year.
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1: Tuesday starts sunny and hot, reaching 91 degrees with a 68 degree low and southeast winds. Wednesday turns warmer under sunny skies, peaking at 94 degrees with a mild low. Thursday is hottest with abundant sunshine, a high of 95 degrees and lows near 71. Friday remains warm and dry, reaching 94 degrees with sunshine dominating and a 71 degree low. Saturday stays hot at 94 degrees, shower chances reach 16% and lows reach 68. Moving north to Norfolk, Tuesday stays sunny and hot, reaching 89 degrees with a comfortable overnight low of 69. Wednesday turns hotter, topping out at 92 degrees beneath skies with a low of 72. Thursday peaks at 94 degrees with a shower chance and an overnight low near 73. Friday remains hot and mostly dry, reaching 92 degrees before an overnight low of 71. Saturday stays warm and dry with temperatures reaching 93 degrees and overnight low around 69. Looking at Lincoln. Tuesday stays sunny and hot, reaching 97 degrees with a warm overnight low around 77. Wednesday pushes toward 99 degrees under mostly sunny skies, with a mild overnight 79 degree low. Thursday stays scorching and sunny, reaching 99 degrees with southwest winds near 14 miles per hour again.
2: Accident. And had gotten some treatment down where I'm from in Omaha. And after surgery that had failed, I was recommended to this hospital, this place, and Dr. Mike, because I was told that this was a very rare type of injury and not a procedure that happens very often. He had harvested some bone from my knee and had applied it to my scaphoid. Everybody here has been very helpful. They brought me a long way from where I was at, which was not being able to move my hand as much as I can now. They were just very attentive and felt nice to know that they were there if I needed something. I'd say just make the trip out and come experience it for yourself. And once you come to experience this place, I think you'll agree that it's a good place.
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0: Ricketts and independent challenger Dan Osborne at the Nebraska State Fair. The candidates tackled heavy-hitting topics like inflation, foreign conflict, and tariffs before making their final pitch to voters.
1: It's illegal immigrants to have a pathway to citizenship, voting rights, and your Social Security benefits. Democrat Dan is too extreme, and he would be the most extreme senator we've ever sent to the U.S. Senate from Nebraska. And if he were in charge of the Senate and gave it to the Democrats, that would be a disaster for Nebraska. Higher taxes, open borders, kids, boys playing girls' sports, transgender surgeries. Folks, we've made a lot of progress here in Nebraska. We've got more work to do. Let's not go backwards. Democrat Dan is too extreme for Nebraska, and that's why I'm asking for your vote.
2: Once you take politics out of it and a storm comes through your community, neighbors are all helping neighbors. They grab their chainsaws, they start cutting up wood, they'll help each other put their fences back up. That's what it means to me to be an American. That's why I signed on the dotted line to protect and serve the Constitution of the United States. And, you know, I want to continue to do so in the United States Senate, because I will repeat the words of Abraham Lincoln, a government by and for the people. Right now, I think we have seen through this migration of wealth, $50 trillion has migrated from 90% of Americans to the top 1%. And I think it's time we have a golden opportunity here in Nebraska. We have an opportunity to say that we are no longer for sale.
0: If you missed it, you can rewatch the entire debate right now on the News Channel Nebraska YouTube page. Stay with News Channel Nebraska for continuous coverage and continuing analysis on this key Senate race. At least two people are dead and one person is missing after flash flooding over the weekend ripped through the Grand Canyon. Maribel Gonzalez has more from Arizona.
3: It's difficult to imagine seeing this picturesque view of the Grand Canyon that tragedy struck here just a few days ago. Severe flash flooding damaged bridges, campsites, and hiking trails here, killing two people, two friends that were here visiting the park, looking forward to sharing this adventure and exploration together. A third person is still missing, unaccounted for. Officials today are using drones and specialized teams to help locate them.
4: The recovery starts with stabilization.
3: Officials on Monday began addressing next steps after deadly and devastating flash flooding swept through parts of Grand Canyon National Park over the weekend.
4: First starts with safety, search and rescue operations, moves to stabilization, and then we'll start working on what that recovery looks like.
3: According to officials, one person is still unaccounted for. An incident commander said that tally is based on the number of park permits issued. A National Park Service official explained water restrictions amid damage to a pipeline.
4: As of today, we entered stage 4 water restrictions in the park, and that is in response to the level of devastation that we know exists.
3: The affected water pipeline provides water and fire suppression for all facilities on the South Rim. The flooding was caused by torrential rainfall. Newly obtained video from Saturday show a storm sweeping through. In the videos, you can see storm clouds moving in just before 9 a.m. Later footage shows the storm unleashing heavy rain around 1 p.m. The person who recorded the video said it began as a normal thunderstorm. And then, quote, the supercell monster came. Another dramatic image from Saturday shows the moment lightning struck the Grand Canyon near Rim Trail. It is possible that this disaster did not start this weekend. Last year, during the 4th of July holiday, the park saw the effects of the Dragon Bravo fire. It was a fire that lasted for days and affected over 200 square miles. And a fire of that magnitude leaves behind lots of areas with burn scars. And officials back then were warning this increases the likelihood of flash floods similar to those that we saw this weekend. Reporting from the Grand Canyon, I'm Maribel Gonzalez.
5: Is a full sentence.
6: Boundaries and consent can differ greatly from person to person, and it's important to establish those boundaries with the person you're seeing.
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1: In Columbus. Through this evening, sunshine holds with temperatures easing from 91 degrees to 79 by 10 p.m. Winds remain light from the south at 5 to 8 miles per hour through tonight. Overnight, clouds increase, with a slight chance of showers or thunderstorms around midnight and into morning. Temperatures settle in the upper 70s, while southwest winds stay 8 miles per hour. Wednesday is sunny and hot, reaching 93 degrees with a 74-degree low. Rain chances remain near 8%. Thursday brings the week's heat, with a 95-degree high and 74-degree low. Winds reach 12 miles per hour. Friday stays sunny, reaching 93 degrees with a 72-degree low. Only a 6% rain chance expected locally and nearby. Saturday stays mostly sunny, reaching 94 degrees with a 70-degree low. Rain chances are 11% or less. Sunday is slightly cooler, reaching 91 degrees with a 68-degree low. Rain chances rise to 19% locally. Looking at Beatrice. Through this evening, sunshine holds with temperatures easing from 96 degrees at 4 p.m. to 85 degrees by 9 p.m. Southwest winds around 12 miles per hour remain noticeable outdoors. Tonight, partly cloudy skies develop after 10 p.m., with temperatures slipping from 83 degrees to 79 degrees by 3 a.m. South winds near 10 miles per hour continue through daybreak. Wednesday is sunny and hot, reaching 99 degrees with a low of 78 and a 5% rain chance. Thursday remains sunny and hot at 98 degrees with a 76-degree low and just a 3% rain chance. Friday brings sunshine and heat, topping out at 98 degrees with a 75-degree low and 6% rain chance. Saturday stays sunny near 99 degrees with a 73-degree low and 10% rain chance with light winds. Sunday turns cooler, reaching 96 degrees with a 72-degree low and 17% rain chance. Moving to the west, in Scotts Bluff. This afternoon stays mostly sunny, with temperatures holding near 86 to 87 degrees through 4 p.m. before easing to 85 by 5 p.m. Winds remain near 5 miles per hour. Partly cloudy skies arrive this evening, with temperatures falling from 84 degrees at 6 p.m. to 76 by 8 p.m. Conditions turn mostly clear overnight, reaching 63 degrees by 2 a.m. Wednesday is sunny and warm, reaching 93 degrees after a 59-degree start. Rain chances stay minimal overall today. Thursday remains sunny and hot, with a 94-degree high and 61-degree low.

0: Rain chances stay minimal throughout. Friday is the hottest day, mostly sunny with 96 degrees after a 62 degree morning.
1: Psychiatrists were arrested Sunday night after substantial amounts of meth and marijuana were found at their residence. Beatrice police say they received a tip from a confidential informant who had made plans to buy meth at a residence on Milliken Avenue. When police arrived there around 10 p.m. Sunday, they report finding meth or marijuana in multiple rooms and took all seven of the building's residents into custody. BPD had released arrest reports for three of those people. In those, they are charging 57-year-old Jonathan Pfeiffer with felony possession of a controlled substance and possession of a deadly weapon by a prohibited person. Cindy Bixler and Philip McKay have also been hit with possession charges. Two Thayer County men got into an argument earlier this year. One of them ended up stabbed in the stomach and sent to the hospital, and the other will now be spending the next few months in jail. 30-year-old Preston Franzen of Ruskin was accused of stabbing Tanner Roop with a knife at a home in Deschler in January. Franzen was the first to call the police on that night, saying that he was on the ground being punched and stabbed Roop in the side in self-defense. House camera footage shows Franzen slashing one of Roop's tires beforehand. Franzen accepted a plea deal in July, which reduced his charges to a Class 3A felony for attempted assault. He was sentenced to 200 days in Thayer County District Court Tuesday, with Judge David Bargan saying the seriousness of the situation calls for some accountability. Claimed to be a San Francisco 49er player worth millions in real estate, but federal agents say it was all a lie. An Oregon woman breaks her silence about Dejon Love, the man accused of using dating apps to scam at least 26 women out of thousands. Michaela Armstrong has the story.
2: That much money to pretend like you have money, that is commitment. That is commitment.
3: Rachel Anderson says she met 35-year-old Dejon Love on the dating app Bumble in June 2024. He told her his name was John Prince and that he was a Swiss real estate developer. But during their first date, Anderson says something felt off.
2: He said, "I'm very intentional and efficient when it comes to dating. And if I pursue you, you will be the only one that I pursue. I need someone who has been around money, who understands that, you know, these things aren't luxuries to me. This is just my normal life." And within 5 minutes, I decided I wasn't going to see him again.
3: Love was arrested by the FBI last week, accused of conning more than two dozen women in Oregon, Washington, California, and Idaho out of $1.3 million. Investigators say he posed as an NFL player and real estate investor and worked with an alleged 18-year-old accomplice, Taylor Chan. Both are charged with conspiracy to commit wire fraud and wire fraud.
2: And when I saw that, I almost fell out of bed. I could not believe it. It's awful. I can't imagine how those women feel. I really can't.
3: Anderson says though her time with Love was brief, he falsely portrayed himself to be legitimately wealthy and had close friendships with celebrities and NFL players.
2: But he did say, "I have $5 million sitting in this account," and he said the home that I just purchased in Vancouver was $3 million. So the entire time it was just that. This cost this, this cost this. So it was the most, the display, I'd never seen or heard anything like it before, and I was just totally blown away.
4: He said that his family were Swiss real estate developers.
3: Following Love's arrest, Anderson says she has received backlash from sharing her story, while he has become a viral sensation. And she hopes that by continuing to share her story, it empowers other victims to feel safe coming forward.
2: Totally gotten away from "this person did this." Now it's all about, look at the people who fell for it. And it so fast, within a day, it went from, "oh my gosh, this man is awful," to now we support him and we think this is funny. And if you fell for this, you deserve it. And I think that's horrific.
0: Today in Norfolk, enjoy a warm, mostly sunny evening with temperatures near 88 degrees, easing through the 70s overnight. Clouds increase after sunset, bringing a chance of showers and thunderstorms late tonight, with light winds and lows near 70. Looking at Kearney, Tuesday stays

0: Mostly sunny and hot near 91 degrees, with clouds increasing this evening. Temperatures fall through the 70s overnight, while a slight chance of showers and thunderstorms develops around 9 p.m. and continues intermittently, moving west to Scott's Bluff. Today stays mostly sunny and warm, peaking at 87 degrees this afternoon. Clouds increase this evening as temperatures ease through the 70s, reaching 63 degrees overnight under partly cloudy skies. In the capital city today, sunny and hot this afternoon with temperatures reaching 97 degrees and southwest winds near 12 miles per hour. Skies turn mostly clear this evening, then partly to mostly cloudy overnight.
1: Now let's take another look at today's top stories. One of the newest political parties in Nebraska is tabbing a familiar name to run for governor this fall. The America First Party has announced that Brett Lindstrom will be their candidate to try and unseat incumbent Jim Pillen. That's after the Nebraska Supreme Court last week allowed America First and the Nebraska Working People Party to be established. Party officials have said their platform is focused on fiscal discipline. Lindstrom had already weighed a run for Nebraska's top office as an independent, but his petition drive was among those caught up in the wave of allegedly fraudulent signatures submitted by five out-of-state individuals. Lindstrom served in the legislature from 2015 to 2023. He ran for governor as a Republican in 2022. He joins Democrat Lynn Walls and Legal Marijuana Now candidate Rick Beard in the race for governor. We know more about that lockdown at Omaha's Westview High School late last week. Douglas County authorities say they were able to locate a student suspected of possessing a firearm and took them in for questioning, but as of Monday, charges have not been filed. A school resource officer received multiple reports of an armed student, but sheriff's officials say they did not locate a firearm after two complete sweeps of the school. Authorities say while the search came up empty, they continue to take threats like these seriously.
2: When there's a tornado warning, you don't stay in position simply because you don't see a funnel cloud out the window, right? I mean, when you receive credible evidence of a threat against a school, law enforcement has to take appropriate steps to keep the students safe in a school, as does the administration.
1: Hansen said the student involved has had a prior contact with law enforcement. That student is still part of the active investigation. A Nevada jury has partially answered a 30-year-old question: who killed Tupac Shakur? They convicted a man who did not pull the trigger, but who prosecutors said orchestrated the murder. Reed Binion reports.
3: The jury in the Tupac Shakur murder trial has reached a verdict. Dwayne Keefe D. Davis has been found guilty in the rapper's 1996 killing near the Las Vegas Strip. Specifically, Davis was convicted of first-degree murder. The verdict comes after the prosecution and defense presented dramatic closing arguments on Monday, prosecutors successfully convincing the jury that Davis plotted the murder.
4: Mr. Davis was the leader. Mr. Davis was a shot caller. When you have the shot caller sitting shotgun, as shots are fired, there can be no doubt.
3: Jurors unpersuaded by the defense's arguments, among them that the evidence tying Davis to the crime was incomplete.
5: You hear from both Detective Becker and Detective Long that they are missing officer reports. You as jurors deserve everything in terms of the full weight of the evidence in this case. We don't have it.
3: The case remained unsolved for three decades. Before Davis, no one else had ever been charged in the murder. Davis's trial followed renewed interest in the case after he detailed Shakur's shooting in his memoir. Prosecutors said the book should be considered an admission by Davis. The defense argued their client's recounting of the shooting in the memoir was, quote, fiction. Davis could face life in prison. He says he will appeal the verdict. I'm Reed Binion reporting.
1: The path is now clear for the government to avert a funding shutdown at the end of September. Tuesday, the House passed a bill to extend government funding to December 11th. The measure, previously okayed by the Senate ahead of the August recess, now heads to President Donald Trump's desk for his signature. Lawmakers now remove a shutdown threat and clear the way for a final campaign sprint to November's midterm elections. There were more jobs available in July, but it may still be difficult to land them. That's according to new data from the Bureau of Labor Statistics. The report shows there were about 7.2 million open positions, slightly more than in

0: In June, the problem, employers are cautious to pull the hiring trigger. The number of new hires from June to July fell by 280,000. Layoffs also fell out from June to July. Experts called this a low-hire, low-fired labor market. Grand Island VA is marking Suicide Prevention Month by honoring those affected and raising awareness about resources available to help. The VA Medical Center holding a flag ceremony Tuesday for veterans, families, and community members. The event honored survivors and remembers those who have lost their lives to suicide. VA data shows Nebraska recorded 284 suicides in 2023, down from 306 the year before.
1: I get to have a firsthand view of, you know, working and reaching out to veterans who are suffering and struggling. And it's really an honor and a privilege to be able to do that, to be able to be there for them, listen, validate, and get them the help they need.
0: The VA says factors including chronic pain, sleep problems, and other health concerns can contribute to suicide risk. Anyone experiencing a mental health crisis or suicidal thoughts can call or text 988 for help. More than 11,000 people have been sickened by contaminated lettuce since May. Health officials are reporting more cases of cyclosporiasis tied to iceberg lettuce. The U.S. Food and Drug Administration says products linked to the outbreak are no longer on store shelves. But the outbreak has left many people wondering whether it's safe to eat lettuce. Jen Sullivan has more.
2: Vendors at the Grant Park Farmers Market in Atlanta are busy selling locally grown produce and other foods.
3: It's very important that I know where my vegetables and fruit is coming from.
2: Gloria Webb says she's been buying more local produce this summer due to concerns about food safety, specifically the growing cases of cyclosporiasis. It's a gastrointestinal infection caused by the parasite Cyclospora that can contaminate certain foods.
3: Every day you hear something on the news.
2: So here's what you need to know. This outbreak has been linked to shredded iceberg lettuce from Taylor Farms and growers based in Mexico, and it's been reported in at least 20 states, with more than 11,000 cases reported nationwide. Nearly 500 people have been hospitalized, and two people have died, according to the U.S. Centers for Disease Control and Prevention. The U.S. Food and Drug Administration says, quote, the FDA remains confident that all recalled iceberg lettuce related to this specific Cyclospora outbreak is off the market. Still, it has many shoppers like Webb worried about food safety.
4: Folks should not be scared away from eating their fruits and vegetables.
2: Health officials always recommend washing produce and vegetables before eating it. But water isn't enough to kill the Cyclospora parasite.
4: Boiling, roasting, things like that kills these pathogens.
2: So how can you be sure your lettuce is safe to eat? Health officials say you don't need to avoid all iceberg lettuce, but you do need to avoid products that have been recalled. And if you're out to dinner and order a salad, health officials say your risk is likely minimal. And you can always ask your server where the restaurant gets their lettuce and how it's been prepared. For Consumer Watch, I'm Jen Sullivan.
0: Stick around here on News Channel Nebraska. 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
5: Kearney. Tuesday starts sunny and hot, reaching 91 degrees with a 68-degree low and southeast winds. Wednesday turns warmer under sunny skies, peaking at 94 degrees with a mild low. Thursday is hottest with abundant sunshine, a high of 95 degrees and lows near 71. Friday remains warm and dry, reaching 94 degrees with sunshine dominating and a 71-degree low. Saturday stays hot at 94 degrees, shower chances reach 16% and lows reach 68. Moving north to Norfolk, Tuesday stays sunny and hot, reaching 89 degrees with a comfortable overnight low of 69. Wednesday turns hotter, topping out at 92 degrees beneath skies with a low of 72. Thursday peaks at 94 degrees with a shower, chance and an overnight low near 73. Friday remains hot and mostly dry, reaching 92 degrees before an overnight low of 71. Saturday stays warm and dry with temperatures reaching 93 degrees and overnight low around 69. Looking at Lincoln. Tuesday stays sunny and hot, reaching 97 degrees with a warm overnight low around 77. Wednesday pushes toward 99 degrees under mostly sunny skies, with a mild overnight 79-degree low.

0: Thursday stays scorching and sunny, reaching 99 degrees with southwest winds near 14 miles per hour again.
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14: Temperatures still soaring across much of the country. School officials are working to keep student athletes safe as football season kicks off. In Topeka, Kansas, athletics officials are doing everything from adjusting game times to moving practice indoors. Carson Shea has more on the changes they've made to keep students safe in the heat.
15: The heat does present several challenges for us when we get to this time of year.
16: Kansas high schools like Topeka High use a wet bulb thermometer to track variables like temperature, humidity, and wind to determine whether teams can be outdoors or not. This week, adjustments are being made to keep student athletes safe.
15: We've had some go before school this morning. We'll probably continue that for a lot of the week, that they'll have early practice. And then when we get into the black zone on the wet bulb globe temperature reading, we will move practices indoors a lot of times, or go way later in the evening.
17: We would look at adjusting game times to early in the day or later in the day. For example, you know, maybe varsity football is going to get kicked off at 8 o'clock instead of 7 o'clock. Even if it's just that extra hour, can make a world of difference.
16: In Liberty, Missouri this weekend, a college football player died mid-game. While the cause hasn't been revealed, Keisha Assistant Executive Director Jeremy Holiday says an event like this causes more awareness.
17: But it does make your eyes open a little bit and your ears perk up to making sure that we're keeping people safe.
16: Keeping kids safe while also putting the best product on the field is top of mind for teams.
15: We want to be competitive and we want to be aggressive and we want to do all those things. But at the same time, we want to make sure that we're ensuring the safety of students.
17: You can still be tough. We still have a lot of tough kids out there and a lot of tough coaches, and doing it the right way and still being really successful. It's just, you just have to look at it from a different frame of mind.
0: Through this evening, sunshine holds with temperatures easing from 91 degrees to 79 by 10 p.m. Winds remain light from the south at 5 to 8 miles per hour through tonight. Overnight, clouds increase, with a slight chance of showers or thunderstorms around midnight and into morning. Temperatures settle in the upper 70s, while southwest winds stay 8 miles per hour. Wednesday is sunny and hot, reaching 93 degrees with a 74 degree low. Rain chances remain near 8%. Thursday brings the week's heat, with a 95 degree high and 74 degree low. Winds reach 12 miles per hour. Friday stays sunny, reaching 93 degrees with a 72 degree low. Only a 6% rain chance expected locally and nearby. Saturday stays mostly sunny, reaching 94 degrees with a 70 degree low. Rain chances are 11% or less. Sunday is slightly cooler, reaching 91 degrees with a 68 degree low. Rain chances rise to 19% locally. Looking at Beatrice. Through this evening, sunshine holds with temperatures easing from 96 degrees at 4 p.m. to 85 degrees by 9 p.m. Southwest winds around 12 miles per hour remain noticeable outdoors. Tonight, partly cloudy skies develop after 10 p.m., with temperatures slipping from 83 degrees to 79 degrees by 3 a.m. South winds near 10 miles per hour continue through daybreak. Wednesday is sunny and hot, reaching 99 degrees with a low of 78 and a 5% rain chance. Thursday remains sunny and hot at 98 degrees with a 76 degree low and just a 3% rain chance. Friday brings sunshine and heat, topping out at 98 degrees with a 75 degree low and 6% rain chance. Saturday stays sunny near 99 degrees with a 73 degree low and 10% rain chance with light winds. Sunday turns cooler, reaching 96 degrees with a 72 degree low and 17% rain chance. Moving to the west, in Scotts Bluff. This afternoon stays mostly sunny, with temperatures holding near 86 to 87 degrees through 4 p.m. before easing to 85 by 5 p.m. Winds remain near 5 miles per hour. Partly cloudy skies arrive this evening, with temperatures falling from 84 degrees at 6 p.m. to 76 by 8 p.m. Conditions turn mostly clear overnight, reaching 63 degrees by 2 a.m. Wednesday is sunny and warm, reaching 93 degrees after a 59 degree start. Rain chances stay minimal overall today. Thursday remains sunny and hot, with a 94 degree high and 61 degree low. Rain chances stay minimal throughout. Friday is the hottest day, mostly sunny with 96 degrees after a 62 degree morning.
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2: And QR codes on Spirit of Nebraska posters for a chance to win a $100 ethanol gas card and vote for best of. Then send us a photo of something picturesque or historic from a Spirit of Nebraska community for a chance to win a 250th anniversary t-shirt.

0: Memorial Stadium this Saturday, but getting there will take extra work. Major construction on I-80 in I-180 means delays, especially for fans driving in from Omaha. Nebraska Department of Transportation officials say to avoid I-180 because it will be heavily impacted. Instead, use exits for Waverly, 56th, or 27th Street. Give yourself an extra 30 to 60 minutes to reach the stadium. Check the Nebraska 511 or Waze apps before you leave to navigate detours and catch kickoff on time. Husker fans are getting some fresh flavors at Memorial Stadium this season. I mean, look at the Nebraska N pretzel. Nebraska Athletics is expanding its concession menu with brand new game day eats. Fans can dig into dry rubbed wings, Herbie's pig on a stick featuring thick cut bacon, and big red shortcake nachos made with sugar fried red tortillas. The new lineup hits stands throughout the stadium just in time for kickoff. Long-awaited and maybe surprising release of Nebraska's depth chart caught the eye of fans and media alike. But that release doesn't mean the end to a number of important position battles. NCN's Jake Bartecki has more on the Huskers from Lincoln.
1: Football released their first depth chart of the 2026 season on Monday afternoon, and it gave a little more clarity as to who may take the field as starters on both sides of the ball in Saturday's season opener against Ohio. But specifically, the Husker offense still has a lot of competition battles that are waging on. And offensive coordinator Dana Holgerson says simply releasing a depth chart, it's not going to change that.
2: I mean, position battles will remain ongoing. Just go out there and play like crap, and you'll see what it does, you know. So, you know, even throughout the course of the, like, it may happen in the first drive. If I see some garbage out there, I may, you know, just say, you get in, you know. I mean, that's just kind of how I operate.
1: Offensive position battles continue at various spots in the offensive line, RB1, and for some second string positions. But the battles aren't only on the offensive side of the ball. Defensive coordinator Rob Orich has things to iron out in the secondary. He says his plan to figure that out during non-conference play all has to do with the flow of each game.
3: I don't know if we necessarily have a

0: a routed out plan for reps for some of those two deep positions, but it's going to be a great opportunity to see where they're at.
1: Perhaps the biggest battle on the team is who's going to replace Emmett Johnson. For the depth chart, junior Mekhi Nelson, freshman Jamal Rule, and sophomore Isaiah Mosey are all co-RB1s.
2: I don't even know which one's going out there first yet. You know, I mean, there is no RB1. I mean, Emmett was RB1. We don't have one of those right now. We got three of them that, like you said, are all going to play, and we're comfortable with that. You know, I mean, it's not because one of them hasn't had a good camp. It's not because they've all three had a good camp, you know, and so we're comfortable with all three of them going out there. So
1: now that running back position, that is probably the most intriguing of those battles. And the order of operations on that depth chart was Isaiah Mosey at number one. You had Mekhi Nelson at two, freshman Jamal Rule at three, and Quentin Ives at the number four spot. But you had those ORs that are on the depth chart, which usually mean that it could be any one of those guys. And Quentin Ives in that four spot kind of was beginning to take on the role of a short yardage back before an injury last season. Covering the Huskers, Jake Bartecki, News Channel Nebraska.
3: Well, I'm Tyler Murphy, and that does it for this hour of news here on News Channel Nebraska. 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Have a good one.
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0: Hello, how are we doing? My name is Tyler Murphy, and you're watching News Channel Nebraska. Happy first of the month. Today is Tuesday, September 1st. Now let's take a look at our top headlines. First, authorities in North Platte are dealing with a second bomb threat in as many days. And coming up, one of the two newest political parties in Nebraska is tabbing a familiar name to run for governor this fall. And later, for the first time in 6 years, Nebraska's U.S. Senate candidates shared a debate stage tackling heavy-hitting topics. Now here's a look at your local weather.
1: Today in Norfolk, enjoy a warm, mostly sunny evening with temperatures near 88 degrees, easing through the 70s overnight. Clouds increase after sunset, bringing a chance of showers and thunderstorms late tonight, with light winds and lows near 70. Looking at Kearney, Tuesday stays mostly sunny and hot near 91 degrees, with clouds increasing this evening. Temperatures fall through the 70s overnight, while a slight chance of showers and thunderstorms develops around 9 p.m. and continues intermittently. Moving west to Scotts Bluff. Today stays mostly sunny and warm, peaking at 87 degrees this afternoon. Clouds increase this evening as temperatures ease through the 70s, reaching 63 degrees overnight under partly cloudy skies. In the capital city today, sunny and hot this afternoon with temperatures reaching 97 degrees and southwest winds near 12 miles per hour. Skies turn mostly clear this evening, then partly to mostly cloudy overnight.
0: Welcome back to News Channel Nebraska. Now let's take a look at our top headlines today. Authorities in North Platte are dealing with a second bomb threat in as many days. North Platte police say they responded to the threat at North Platte High School Tuesday morning. Authorities say the school was placed on hold, which meant no one was allowed in or out. As of about 10 a.m., police say they returned to the school back to normal after no active threat was found. This after a man dropped off a package that he said contained a bomb at a North Platte Verizon store on Monday. We know more about that lockdown at Omaha's Westview High School late

last week. Douglas County authorities say they were able to locate a student suspected of possessing a firearm and took them in for questioning, but as of Monday, charges have not been filed.

0: out the window, right? I mean, when you receive credible evidence of a threat against a school, law enforcement has to take appropriate steps to keep the students safe in a school, as does the administration.
1: Hansen said the student involved has had a prior contact with law enforcement. That student is still part of the active investigation. Governor Jim Pillen and Secretary of Agriculture Brooke Rollins met with Nebraska ranchers last night as questions of what's next have swept the state after the lifting of tariffs on beef imports. NCN's Zach Polk has more.
2: Pillen and Secretary of Agriculture Brooke Rollins met with ranchers on Monday night to discuss the plan moving forward for Nebraska beef. After Trump's elimination of tariffs on imported beef, Secretary Rollins has begun rolling out plans to help ranchers believe in the beef cattle industry and the direction it is headed, starting with unveiling five new steps today in Lincoln, including the new brand initiative.
3: The Beef Retention and National Development Endorsement is what we're calling it, the brand, which is a fast-tracked new heifer retention endorsement for our traditional livestock risk protection, or LRP, allowing producers to ensure the economic value of retaining a heifer for breeding, which will help us, of course, continue to rebuild the herd.
2: Rollins also announced plans to allow producers in the state of Nebraska to use the Emergency Conservation Program on acres that have been affected by wildfires and natural disasters. Announcing the creation of a new guaranteed loan program for small and regional beef, sheep, and lamb processors, Rollins is changing the federal procurement rules on prioritizing Great American Beef and making it a priority to keep ranchers in the business of ranching while welcoming new ones as well.
3: Today, we announced the establishment of a new office at USDA focusing on veteran farmers beginning and veteran farmer and rancher affairs. We hear this over and over that if we lose our more ranches, if this trend continues, then we will lose freedom in this country. Where there is beef, there is freedom. If we're not able to feed and fuel ourselves, we will no longer know the American dream.
2: Governor Pillen added that although he does not agree with the elimination of tariffs, he believes President Trump and the administration are listening to what Nebraska and ranchers have to say.
4: Can't agree on everything, but I'm grateful that he's heard. He knows that he cares deeply about America and he cares deeply about farmers and ranchers.
2: From Lincoln, I'm Zach Polk, News Channel Nebraska.
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1: He's in Nebraska is tabbing a familiar name to run for governor this fall. The America First Party has announced that Brett Lindstrom will be their candidate to try and unseat incumbent Jim Pillen. That's after the Nebraska Supreme Court last week allowed America First and the Nebraska Working People Party to be established. Party officials have said their platform is focused on fiscal discipline. Lindstrom had already weighed a run for Nebraska's top office as an independent, But his petition drive was among those caught up in the wave of allegedly fraudulent signatures submitted by five out-of-state individuals.

0: Lindstrom served in the legislature from 2015 to 2023. He ran for governor as a Republican in 2022. He joins Democrat Lynn Walls and Legal Marijuana Now candidate Rick Beard in the race for governor. Nebraska's two U.S. senators welcomed Agriculture Secretary Brooke Rollins to the Nebraska State Fair for an update on the latest changes affecting American agriculture. NCN's Brandon Shanahan has more.
1: Brooke Rollins joined Senators Pete Ricketts and Deb Fisher for an hour-long conversation here in front of fairgoers where they discussed affordability, beef prices, and wildfire recovery efforts. The group also discussed President Donald Trump's recent decision to temporarily lift tariffs on foreign beef. Rollins said the country needs to remain flexible when making decisions that affect the agriculture industry.
2: If we don't change the trajectory of American agriculture in this country, we will lose our freedom. And so finding that balance is what the president is working to do. All of those things comes at a really good time, and I think you'll see that herd being rebuilt.
1: Ricketts spoke against the change, saying that they need to focus on the long-term picture of raising cattle.
3: The solution is to rebuild the herd for the long term. That's one of the ways that we bring it down, and that's why we have to have policies that will help us do that. Some of those short-term solutions, like bringing in the foreign beef, I don't think that's actually going to address the issue. We need to build the herd for the long term.
1: Outside of agriculture, Ricketts said he is preparing for tonight's debate with his Senate opponent, Dan Osborne. The debate will air on News Channel Nebraska starting at 6 p.m. today. In Grand Island, for News Channel Nebraska, I'm Brandon Shanahan.
0: Legal battle over Lincoln's ballot petitions is reaching Nebraska's highest court. City leaders are asking the Nebraska Supreme Court to toss out Attorney General Mike Hilger's lawsuit. Hilger's is suing to make the city to put three good government charter amendments on the November ballot. City officials pushed back Monday, telling the court Hilger's has no legal right to interfere. They say the petitions missed the deadline, moving the vote to May 2027. This fight follows a summer-long fraud investigation. Deputies arrested six out-of-state petition circulators after election officials rejected thousands of signatures. The state Supreme Court will now decide whether to dismiss the lawsuit or force the measures onto the November ballot. Nearly 100 sanitation workers in Madison County face job losses this month. Tyson Foods is ending its long-standing contract with sanitation provider Fort Rex at its Madison facility. Fort Rex filed notice with the state confirming 91 employees will be laid off or relocated when services end September 19th. Tyson says the plant remains fully operational and no Tyson employees are affected. The move comes as Tyson rehashes its Midwest operations following the closure of its Lexington facility earlier this year.
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11: Tuesday starts sunny and hot, reaching 91 degrees with a 68-degree low and southeast winds. Wednesday turns warmer under sunny skies, peaking at 94 degrees with a mild low. Thursday is hottest with abundant sunshine, a high of 95 degrees and lows near 71. Friday remains warm and dry, reaching 94 degrees with sunshine dominating and a 71-degree low. Saturday stays hot at 94 degrees, shower chances reach 16% and lows reach 68. Moving north to Norfolk, Tuesday stays sunny and hot, reaching 89 degrees with a comfortable overnight low of 69. Wednesday turns hotter, topping out at 92 degrees beneath skies with a low of 72. Thursday peaks at 94 degrees with a shower chance and an overnight low near 73. Friday remains hot and mostly dry, reaching 92 degrees before an overnight low of 71. Saturday stays warm and dry with temperatures reaching 93 degrees and overnight low around 69. Looking at Lincoln, Tuesday stays sunny and hot, reaching 97 degrees with a warm overnight low around 77. Wednesday pushes toward 99 degrees under mostly sunny skies, with a mild overnight 79-degree low. Thursday stays scorching and sunny, reaching 99 degrees with southwest winds near 14 miles per hour again.
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0: years, Nebraska's U.S. Senate candidates shared a debate stage. News Channel Nebraska hosted Republican Senator Pete Ricketts and independent challenger Dan Osborne at the Nebraska State Fair. The candidates tackled heavy-hitting topics like inflation, foreign conflict, and tariffs before making their final pitch to voters.
18: It's illegal immigrants.

0: to have a pathway to citizenship, voting rights, and your Social Security benefits. Democrat Dan is too extreme, and he would be the most extreme senator we've ever sent to the U.S. Senate from Nebraska. And if he were in charge of the Senate and gave it to the Democrats, that would be a disaster for Nebraska. Higher taxes, open borders, kids, boys playing girls' sports, transgender surgeries. Folks, we've made a lot of progress here in Nebraska. We've got more work to do. Let's not go backwards. Democrat Dan is too extreme for Nebraska, and that's why I'm asking for your vote.
1: Once you take politics out of it and a storm comes through your community, neighbors are out helping neighbors. They grab their chainsaws, they start cutting up wood, they'll help each other put their fences back up. That's what it means to me to be an American. That's why I signed on the dotted line to protect and serve the Constitution of the United States. And, you know, I want to continue to do so in the United States Senate, because I will repeat the words of Abraham Lincoln, a government by and for the people. Right now, I think we have seen through this migration of wealth, $50 trillion has migrated from 90% of Americans to the top 1%. And I think it's time we have a golden opportunity here in Nebraska. We have an opportunity to say that we are no longer for sale.
2: If you missed it, you can rewatch the entire debate right now on the News Channel Nebraska YouTube page. Stay with News Channel Nebraska for continuous coverage and continuing analysis on this key Senate race. At least two people are dead and one person is missing after flash flooding over the weekend ripped through the Grand Canyon. Maribel Gonzalez has more from Arizona.
3: It's difficult to imagine seeing this picturesque view of the Grand Canyon that tragedy struck here just a few days ago. Severe flash flooding damaged bridges, campsites, and hiking trails here, killing two people, two friends that were here visiting the park, looking forward to sharing this adventure and exploration together. A third person is still missing, unaccounted for. Officials today are using drones and specialized teams to help locate them.
4: The recovery starts with stabilization.
5: Officials on Monday began addressing next steps after deadly and devastating flash flooding swept through parts of Grand Canyon National Park over the weekend.
4: First starts with safety, search and rescue operations, moves to stabilization, and then we'll start working on what that recovery looks like.
5: According to officials, one person is still unaccounted for. An incident commander said that tally is based on the number of park permits issued. A National Park Service official explained water restrictions amid damage to a pipeline.
4: As of today, we entered stage 4 water restrictions in the park, and that is in response to the level of devastation that we know exists.
5: The affected water pipeline provides water and fire suppression for all facilities on the South Rim. The flooding was caused by torrential rainfall. Newly obtained video from Saturday show a storm sweeping through. In the videos, you can see storm clouds moving in just before 9 a.m. Later footage shows the storm unleashing heavy rain around 1 p.m. The person who recorded the video said it began as a normal thunderstorm. And then, quote, the supercell monster came. Another dramatic image from Saturday shows the moment lightning struck the Grand Canyon near Rim Trail.
3: It is possible that this disaster did not start this weekend. Last year, during the 4th of July holiday, the park saw the effects of the Dragon Bravo fire. It was a fire that lasted for days and affected over 200 square miles. And a fire of that magnitude leaves behind lots of areas with burn scars. And officials back then were warning this increases the likelihood of flash floods similar to those that we saw this weekend. Reporting from the Grand Canyon, I'm Maribel Gonzalez.

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5: Through this evening, sunshine holds with temperatures easing from 91 degrees to 79 by 10 p.m. Winds remain light from the south at 5 to 8 miles per hour through tonight. Overnight, clouds increase, with a slight chance of showers or thunderstorms around midnight and into morning. Temperatures settle in the upper 70s, while southwest winds stay 8 miles per hour. Wednesday is sunny and hot, reaching 93 degrees with a 74-degree low. Rain chances remain near 8%. Thursday brings the week's heat, with a 95-degree high and 74-degree low. Winds reach 12 miles per hour. Friday stays sunny, reaching 93 degrees with a 72-degree low. Only a 6% rain chance expected locally and nearby. Saturday stays mostly sunny, reaching 94 degrees with a 70-degree low. Rain chances are 11% or less. Sunday is slightly cooler, reaching 91 degrees with a 68-degree low. Rain chances rise to 19% locally. Looking at Beatrice. Through this evening, sunshine holds with temperatures easing from 96 degrees at 4 p.m. to 85 degrees by 9 p.m. Southwest winds around 12 miles per hour remain noticeable outdoors. Tonight, partly cloudy skies develop after 10 p.m., with temperatures slipping from 83 degrees to 79 degrees by 3 a.m. South winds near 10 miles per hour continue through daybreak. Wednesday is sunny and hot, reaching 99 degrees with a low of 78 and a 5% rain chance. Thursday remains sunny and hot at 98 degrees with a 76-degree low and just a 3% rain chance. Friday brings sunshine and heat, topping out at 98 degrees with a 75-degree low and 6% rain chance. Saturday stays sunny near 99 degrees with a 73-degree low and 10% rain chance with light winds. Sunday turns cooler, reaching 96 degrees with a 72-degree low and 17% rain chance. Moving to the west, in Scotts Bluff. This afternoon stays mostly sunny, with temperatures holding near 86 to 87 degrees through 4 p.m. before easing to 85 by 5 p.m. Winds remain near 5 miles per hour. Partly cloudy skies arrive this evening, with temperatures falling from 84 degrees at 6 p.m. to 76 by 8 p.m. Conditions turn mostly clear overnight, reaching 63 degrees by 2 a.m. Wednesday is sunny and warm, reaching 93 degrees after a 59-degree start. Rain chances stay minimal overall today. Thursday remains sunny and hot, with a 94-degree high and 61-degree low. Rain chances stay minimal throughout. Friday is the hottest day, mostly sunny with 96 degrees after a 62-degree morning.
6: Sunday night after substantial amounts of meth and marijuana were found at their residence. Beatrice police say they received a tip from a confidential informant who had made plans to buy meth at a residence on Milliken Avenue. When police arrived there around 10 p.m. Sunday, they report finding meth or marijuana in multiple rooms and took all seven of the building's residents into custody. BPD had released arrest reports for three of those people. In those, they are charging 57-year-old Jonathan Pfeiffer with felony possession of a controlled substance and possession of a deadly weapon by a prohibited person. Cindy Bixler and Philip McKay have also been hit with possession charges. Two Thayer County men got into an argument earlier this year. One of them ended up stabbed in the stomach and sent to the hospital, and the other will now be spending the next few months in jail. 30-year-old Preston Franzen of Ruskin was accused of stabbing Tanner Roop with a knife at a home in Deschler in January. Franzen was the first to call the police on that night, saying that he was on the ground being punched and stabbed Roop in the side in self-defense. House camera footage shows Franzen slashing one of Roop's tires beforehand. Franzen accepted a plea deal in July, which reduced his charges to a Class 3A felony for attempted assault. He was sentenced to 200 days in Thayer County District Court Tuesday, with Judge David Bargan saying the seriousness of the situation calls for some accountability. Claimed to be a San Francisco 49er player worth millions in real estate, but federal agents say it was all a lie. An Oregon woman breaks her silence about Dejon Love, the man accused of using dating apps to scam at least 26 women out of thousands. Michaela Armstrong has the story.
7: That much money to pretend like you have money, that is commitment. That is commitment.
8: Rachel Anderson says she met 35-year-old Dejon Love on the dating app Bumble in June 2024. He told her his name was John Prince and that he was a Swiss real estate developer. But during their first date, Anderson says something felt off.
7: He said, "I'm very intentional and efficient when it comes to dating. And if I pursue you, you will be the only one that I pursue. I need someone who has been around money, who understands that, you know, these things aren't luxuries to me. This is just my normal life." And within 5 minutes, I decided I wasn't going to see him again.
8: Love was arrested by the FBI last week, accused of conning more than two dozen women in Oregon, Washington, California, and Idaho out of $1.3 million. Investigators say he posed as an NFL player and real estate investor and worked with an alleged 18-year-old accomplice, Taylor Chan. Both are charged with conspiracy to commit wire fraud and wire fraud.
7: When I saw that, I almost fell out of bed. I could not believe it. It's awful. I can't imagine how those women feel. I really can't.
8: Anderson says though her time with Love was brief, he falsely portrayed himself to be legitimately wealthy and had close friendships with celebrities and NFL players.
7: But he did say, "I have $5 million sitting in this account," and he said the home that I just purchased in Vancouver was $3 million. So the entire time it was just that. This cost this, this cost this. So it was the most, the display, I'd never seen or heard anything like it before, and I was just totally blown away.
9: He said that his family were Swiss real estate developers.
8: Following Love's arrest, Anderson says she has received backlash from sharing her story, while he has become a viral sensation. And she hopes that by continuing to share her story, it empowers other victims to feel safe coming forward.
7: Totally gotten away from this person did this. Now it's all about look at the people who fell for it. And it so fast, within a day, it went from, "Oh my gosh, this man is awful," to now we support him and we think this is funny. And if you fell for this, you deserve it. And I think that's horrific.
5: Today in Norfolk, enjoy a warm, mostly sunny evening with temperatures near 88 degrees, easing through the 70s overnight. Clouds increase after sunset, bringing a chance of showers and thunderstorms late tonight, with light winds and lows near 70. Looking at Kearney, Tuesday stays mostly sunny and hot near 91 degrees, with clouds increasing this evening. Temperatures fall through the 70s overnight, while a slight chance of showers and thunderstorms develops around 9 p.m. and continues intermittently. Moving west to Scott's Bluff. Today stays

0: mostly sunny and warm, peaking at 87 degrees this afternoon. Clouds increase this evening as temperatures ease through the 70s, reaching 63 degrees overnight under partly cloudy skies. In the capital city today, sunny and hot this afternoon with temperatures reaching 97 degrees and southwest winds near 12 miles per hour. Skies turn mostly clear this evening, then partly to mostly cloudy overnight.
1: Now let's take another look at today's top stories. One of the newest political parties in Nebraska is tabbing a familiar name to run for governor this fall. The America First Party has announced that Brett Lindstrom will be their candidate to try and unseat incumbent Jim Pillen. That's after the Nebraska Supreme Court last week allowed America First and the Nebraska Working People Party to be established. Party officials have said their platform is focused on fiscal discipline. Lindstrom had already weighed a run for Nebraska's top office as an independent, but his petition drive was among those caught up in the wave of allegedly fraudulent signatures submitted by five out-of-state individuals. Lindstrom served in the legislature from 2015 to 2023. He ran for governor as a Republican in 2022. He joins Democrat Lynn Walls and Legal Marijuana Now candidate Rick Beard in the race for governor. We know more about that lockdown at Omaha's Westview High School late last week. Douglas County authorities say they were able to locate a student suspected of possessing a firearm and took them in for questioning, but as of Monday, charges have not been filed. A school resource officer received multiple reports of an armed student, but sheriff's officials say they did not locate a firearm after two complete sweeps of the school. Authorities say while the search came up empty, they continued to take threats like these seriously.
2: When there's a tornado warning, you don't stay in position simply because you don't see a funnel cloud out the window, right? I mean, when you receive credible evidence of a threat against a school, law enforcement has to take appropriate steps to keep the students safe in a school, as does the administration.
1: Hansen said the student involved has had a prior contact with law enforcement. That student is still part of the active investigation. A Nevada jury has partially answered a 30-year-old question: who killed Tupac Shakur? They convicted a man who did not pull the trigger, but who prosecutors said orchestrated the murder. Reed Binion reports.
3: The jury in the Tupac Shakur murder trial has reached a verdict. Dwayne Keefe D. Davis has been found guilty in the rapper's 1996 killing near the Las Vegas Strip. Specifically, Davis was convicted of first-degree murder. The verdict comes after the prosecution and defense presented dramatic closing arguments on Monday, prosecutors successfully convincing the jury that Davis plotted the murder.
4: Mr. Davis was the leader. Mr. Davis was a shot caller. When you have the shot caller sending shotgun as shots are fired, there can be no doubt.
3: Jurors unpersuaded by the defense's arguments, among them that the evidence tying Davis to the crime was incomplete.
5: You hear from both Detective Becker and Detective Long that they are missing officer reports.
6: You as jurors deserve everything in terms of the full weight of the evidence in this case. We don't have it.
3: The case remained unsolved for three decades. Before Davis, no one else had ever been charged in the murder. Davis's trial followed renewed interest in the case after he detailed Shakur's shooting in his memoir. Prosecutors said the book should be considered an admission by Davis. The defense argued their client's recounting of the shooting in the memoir was, quote, fiction. Davis could face life in prison. He says he will appeal the verdict. I'm Reed Binion reporting.
1: The path is now clear for the government to avert a funding shutdown at the end of September. Tuesday, the House passed a bill to extend government funding to December 11th. The measure, previously okayed by the Senate ahead of the August recess, now heads to President Donald Trump's desk for his signature. Lawmakers now remove a shutdown threat and clear the way for a final campaign sprint to November's midterm elections. There were more jobs available in July, but it may still be difficult to land them. That's according to new data from the Bureau of Labor Statistics. The report shows there were about 7.2 million open positions, slightly more than in June. The problem? Employers are cautious to pull the hiring trigger. The number of new hires from June to July fell by 280,000. Layoffs also fell out from June.

0: into July. Experts call this a low-hire, low-fired labor market. Grand Island VA is marking Suicide Prevention Month by honoring those affected and raising awareness about resources available to help. The VA Medical Center holding a flag ceremony Tuesday for veterans, families, and community members. The event honored survivors and remembers those who have lost their lives to suicide. VA data shows Nebraska recorded 284 suicides in 2023, down from 306 the year before.
1: I get to have a firsthand view of, you know, working and reaching out to veterans who are suffering and struggling. And it's really an honor and a privilege to be able to do that, to be able to be there for them, listen, validate, and get them the help they need.
0: The VA says factors including chronic pain, sleep problems, and other health concerns can contribute to suicide risk. Anyone experiencing a mental health crisis or suicidal thoughts can call or text 988 for help. More than 11,000 people have been sickened by contaminated lettuce since May. Health officials are reporting more cases of cyclosporiasis tied to iceberg lettuce. The U.S. Food and Drug Administration says products linked to the outbreak are no longer on store shelves. But the outbreak has left many people wondering whether it's safe to eat lettuce. Jen Sullivan has more.
2: Vendors at the Grant Park Farmers Market in Atlanta are busy selling locally grown produce and other foods.
3: It's very important that I know where my vegetables and fruit is coming from.
2: Gloria Webb says she's been buying more local produce this summer due to concerns about food safety, specifically the growing cases of cyclosporiasis. It's a gastrointestinal infection caused by the parasite Cyclospora that can contaminate certain foods.
3: Every day you hear something on the news.
2: So here's what you need to know. This outbreak has been linked to shredded iceberg lettuce from Taylor Farms and growers based in Mexico, and it's been reported in at least 20 states, with more than 11,000 cases reported nationwide. Nearly 500 people have been hospitalized, and two people have died, according to the U.S. Centers for Disease Control and Prevention. The U.S. Food and Drug Administration says, quote, the FDA remains confident that all recalled iceberg lettuce related to this specific Cyclospora outbreak is off the market. Still, it has many shoppers like Webb worried about food safety.
4: Folks should not be scared away from eating their fruits and vegetables.
2: Health officials always recommend washing produce and vegetables before eating it. But water isn't enough to kill the Cyclospora parasite.
4: Boiling, roasting, things like that kills these pathogens.
2: So how can you be sure your lettuce is safe to eat? Health officials say you don't need to avoid all iceberg lettuce, but you do need to avoid products that have been recalled. And if you're out to dinner and order a salad, health officials say your risk is likely minimal. And you can always ask your server where the restaurant gets their lettuce and how it's been prepared. For Consumer Watch, I'm Jen Sullivan.
0: Stick around here on News Channel Nebraska. 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
5: Tuesday starts sunny and hot, reaching 91 degrees with a 68-degree low and southeast winds. Wednesday turns warmer under sunny skies, peaking at 94 degrees with a mild low. Thursday is hottest with abundant sunshine, a high of 95 degrees and lows near 71. Friday remains warm and dry, reaching 94 degrees with sunshine dominating and a 71-degree low. Saturday stays hot at 94 degrees, shower chances reach 16% and lows reach 68. Moving north to Norfolk, Tuesday stays sunny and hot, reaching 89 degrees with a comfortable overnight low of 69. Wednesday turns hotter, topping out at 92 degrees beneath skies with a low of 72. Thursday peaks at 94 degrees with a shower chance and an overnight low near 73. Friday remains hot and mostly dry, reaching 92 degrees before an overnight low of 71. Saturday stays warm and dry with temperatures reaching 93 degrees and overnight low around 69. Looking at Lincoln. Tuesday stays sunny and hot, reaching 97 degrees with a warm overnight low around 77. Wednesday pushes toward 99 degrees under mostly sunny skies, with a mild overnight 79-degree low. Thursday stays scorching and sunny, reaching 99 degrees with southwest winds near 14 miles per hour again.

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10: Country school officials are working to keep student athletes safe as football season kicks off. In Topeka, Kansas, athletics officials are doing everything from adjusting game times to moving practice indoors. Carson Shea has more on the changes they've made to keep students safe in the heat.
11: The heat does present several challenges for us when we get to this time of year.
12: Kansas high schools like Topeka High use a wet bulb thermometer to track variables like temperature, humidity, and wind to determine whether teams can be outdoors or not. This week, adjustments are being made to keep student athletes safe.
11: We've had some go before school this morning. We'll probably continue that for a lot of the week, that they'll have early practice. And then when we get into the black zone on the wet bulb globe temperature reading, we will move practices indoors a lot of times, or go way later in the evening.
13: We would look at adjusting game times to early in the day or later in the day. For example, you know, maybe varsity football is going to get kicked off at 8 o'clock instead of 7 o'clock. Even if it's just that extra hour, can make a world of difference.
12: In Liberty, Missouri this weekend, a college football player died mid-game. While the cause hasn't been revealed, Keisha Assistant Executive Director Jeremy Holiday says an event like this causes more awareness.
13: It does make your eyes open a little bit and your ears perk up to making sure that we're keeping people safe.
12: Keeping kids safe while also putting the best product on the field is top of mind for teams.
11: We want to be competitive and we want to be aggressive and we want to do all those things, but at the same time, we want to make sure that we're ensuring the safety of students.
13: You can still be tough. We still have a lot of tough kids out there and a lot of tough coaches, and doing it the right way and still being really successful. It's just, you just have to look at it from a different frame of mind.
14: sunshine holds with temperatures easing from 91 degrees to 79 by 10 p.m. Winds remain light from the south at 5 to 8 miles per hour through tonight. Overnight, clouds increase, with a slight chance of showers or thunderstorms around midnight and into morning. Temperatures settle in the upper 70s, while southwest winds stay 8 miles per hour. Wednesday is sunny and hot, reaching 93 degrees with a 74-degree low. Rain chances remain near 8%. Thursday brings the week's heat, with a 95-degree high and 74-degree low. Winds reach 12 miles per hour. Friday stays sunny, reaching 93 degrees with a 72-degree low. Only a 6% rain chance expected locally and nearby. Saturday stays mostly sunny, reaching 94 degrees with a 70-degree low. Rain chances are 11% or less. Sunday is slightly cooler, reaching 91 degrees with a 68-degree low. Rain chances rise to 19% locally. Looking at Beatrice. Through this evening, sunshine holds with temperatures easing from 96 degrees at 4 p.m. to 85 degrees by 9 p.m. Southwest winds around 12 miles per hour remain noticeable outdoors. Tonight, partly cloudy skies develop after 10 p.m., with temperatures slipping from 83 degrees to 79 degrees by 3 a.m. South winds near 10 miles per hour continue through daybreak. Wednesday is sunny and hot, reaching 99 degrees with a low of 78 and a 5% rain chance. Thursday remains sunny and hot at 98 degrees with a 76-degree low and just a 3% rain chance. Friday brings sunshine and heat, topping out at 98 degrees with a 75-degree low and 6% rain chance. Saturday stays sunny near 99 degrees with a 73-degree low and 10% rain chance with light winds. Sunday turns cooler, reaching 96 degrees with a 72-degree low and 17% rain chance. Moving to the west, in Scotts Bluff. This afternoon stays mostly sunny, with temperatures holding near 86 to 87 degrees through 4 p.m. before easing to 85 by 5 p.m. Winds remain near 5 miles per hour. Partly cloudy skies arrive this evening, with temperatures falling from 84 degrees at 6 p.m. to 76 by 8 p.m. Conditions turn mostly clear overnight, reaching 63 degrees by 2 a.m. Wednesday is sunny and warm, reaching 93 degrees after a 59-degree start. Rain chances stay minimal overall today. Thursday remains sunny and hot, with a 94-degree high and 61-degree low. Rain chances stay minimal throughout. Friday is the hottest day, mostly sunny with 96 degrees after a 62-degree morning.
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0: Memorial Stadium this Saturday, but getting there will take extra work. Major construction on I-80 and I-180 means delays, especially for fans driving in from Omaha. Nebraska Department of Transportation officials say to avoid I-180 because it will be heavily impacted. Instead, use exits for Waverly, 56th, or 27th Street. Give yourself an extra 30 to 60 minutes to reach the stadium. Check the Nebraska 511 or Waze apps before you leave to navigate detours and catch kickoff on time. Husker fans are getting some fresh flavors at Memorial Stadium this season. I mean, look at the Nebraska and pretzel. Nebraska Athletics is expanding its concession menu with brand new game day eats. Fans can dig into dry rubbed wings, Herbie's pig on a stick featuring thick cut bacon, and big red shortcake nachos made with sugar-fried red tortillas. The new lineup hits stands throughout the stadium just in time for kickoff. Long-awaited and maybe surprising release of Nebraska's depth chart caught the eye of fans and media alike. But that release doesn't mean the end to a number of important position battles. NCN's Jake Bartecki has more on the Huskers from Lincoln.
1: Football released their first depth chart of the 2026 season on Monday afternoon, and it gave a little more clarity as to who may take the field as starters on both sides of the ball in Saturday's season opener against Ohio. But specifically, the Husker offense still has a lot of competition battles that are waging on. And offensive coordinator Dana Holgorsen says simply releasing a depth chart, it's not going to change that.
2: I mean, position battles will remain ongoing. Just go out there and play like crap, and you'll see what it does, you know. So, you know, even throughout the course of the, like, it may happen in the first drive. If I see some garbage out there, I may, you know, just say, you get in, you know. I mean, that's just kind of how I operate.
1: Offensive position battles continue at various spots in the offensive line, RB1, and for some second string positions. But the battles aren't only on the offensive side of the ball. Defensive coordinator Rob Orich has things to iron out in the secondary. He says his plan to figure that out during non-conference play all has to do with the flow of each game.
3: I don't know if we necessarily have a routed out plan for reps for some of those two deep positions, but it's going to be a great opportunity to see where they're at.
1: Perhaps the biggest battle on the team is who's going to replace Emmett Johnson. For the depth chart, junior Makai Nelson, freshman Jamal Rule, and sophomore Isaiah Mosey are all co-RB1s.
2: I don't even know which one's going out there first yet. You know, I mean, there is no RB1. I mean, Emmett was RB1. We don't have one of those right now. We got three of them that, like you said, are all going to play, and we're comfortable with that. You know, I mean, it's not because one of them hasn't had a good camp. It's not because they've all three had a good camp, you know, and so we're comfortable with all three.

0: three of them going out there. So
1: now that running back position, that is probably the most intriguing of those battles. And the order of operations on that depth chart was Isaiah Mosey at number one. You had Mekhi Nelson at two, freshman Jamal Rule at three, and Quentin Ives at the number four spot. But you had those ors that are on the depth chart, which usually mean that it could be any one of those guys. And Quentin Ives in that four spot kind of was beginning to take on the role of a short yardage back before an injury last season. Covering the Huskers, Jake Bartecki, News Channel Nebraska.
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0: Hello, how are we doing? My name is Tyler Murphy, and you're watching News Channel Nebraska. Happy first of the month. Today is Tuesday, September 1st. Now let's take a look at our top headlines. First, authorities in North Platte are dealing with a second bomb threat in as many days. And coming up, one of the two newest political parties in Nebraska is tabbing a familiar name to run for governor this fall. And later, for the first time in 6 years, Nebraska's U.S. Senate candidates shared a debate stage tackling heavy-hitting topics. Now here's a look at your local weather.
1: Today in Norfolk, enjoy a warm, mostly sunny evening with temperatures near 88 degrees, easing through the 70s overnight. Clouds increase after sunset, bringing a chance of showers and thunderstorms late tonight, with light winds and lows near 70. Looking at Kearney, Tuesday stays mostly sunny and hot near 91 degrees, with clouds increasing this evening. Temperatures fall through the 70s overnight, while a slight chance of showers and thunderstorms develops around 9 p.m. and continues intermittently. Moving west to Scotts Bluff. Today stays mostly sunny and warm, peaking at 87 degrees this afternoon. Clouds increase this evening as temperatures ease through the 70s, reaching 63 degrees overnight under partly cloudy skies. In the capital city today, sunny and hot this afternoon with temperatures reaching 97 degrees and southwest winds near 12 miles per hour. Skies turn mostly clear this evening, then partly to mostly cloudy overnight.
0: Welcome back to News Channel Nebraska. Now let's take a look at our top headlines today. Authorities in North Platte are dealing with a second bomb threat in as many days. North Platte police say they responded to the threat at North Platte High School Tuesday morning. Authorities say the school was placed on hold, which meant no one was allowed in or out. As of about 10 a.m., police say they returned to the school back to normal after no active threat was found. This after a man dropped off a package that he said contained a bomb at a North Platte Verizon store on Monday. We know more about that lockdown at Omaha's Westview High School late last week. Douglas County authorities say they were able to locate a student suspected of possessing a firearm and took them in for questioning, but as of Monday, charges have not been filed. A school resource officer received multiple reports of an armed student, but sheriff's officials say they did not locate a firearm after two complete sweeps of the school. Authorities say while the search came up empty, they continued to take threats like these seriously.
2: When there's a tornado warning, you don't stay in position simply because you don't see a funnel cloud out the window, right? I mean, when you...

0: receive credible evidence of a threat against the school, law enforcement has to take appropriate steps to keep the students safe in a school, as does the administration.
1: Hansen said the student involved has had a prior contact with law enforcement. That student is still part of the active investigation.

0: plan moving forward for Nebraska beef. After Trump's elimination of tariffs on imported beef, Secretary Rollins has begun rolling out plans to help ranchers believe in the beef cattle industry and the direction it is headed, starting with unveiling five new steps today in Lincoln, including the new brand initiative.
1: The Beef Retention and National Development Endorsement is what we're calling it, the brand, which is a fast-tracked new heifer retention endorsement for our traditional livestock risk protection, or LRP, allowing producers to ensure the economic value of retaining a heifer for breeding, which will help us, of course, continue to rebuild the herd.
0: Rollins also announced plans to allow producers in the state of Nebraska to use the Emergency Conservation Program on acres that have been affected by wildfires and natural disasters, announcing the creation of a new guaranteed loan program for small and regional beef, sheep, and lamb processors. Rollins is changing the federal procurement rules on prioritizing Great American Beef and making it a priority to keep ranchers in the business of ranching while welcoming new ones as well.
1: Today, we announced the establishment of a new office at USDA focusing on veteran farmers beginning and veteran farmer and rancher affairs. We hear this over and over that if we lose our more ranches, if this trend continues, then we will lose freedom in this country. Where there is beef, there is freedom. If we're not able to feed and fuel ourselves, we will no longer know the American dream.
0: Governor Pillen added that although he does not agree with the elimination of tariffs, he believes President Trump and the administration are listening to what Nebraska and ranchers have to say.
2: Can't agree on everything, but I'm grateful that he's heard. He knows that he cares deeply about America, and he cares deeply about farmers and ranchers.
0: From Lincoln, I'm Zach Polk, News Channel Nebraska.
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3: Political parties in Nebraska is tabbing a familiar name to run for governor this fall. The America First Party has announced that Brett Lindstrom will be their candidate to try and unseat incumbent Jim Pillen. That's after the Nebraska Supreme Court last week allowed America First and the Nebraska Working People Party to be established. Party officials have said their platform is focused on fiscal discipline. Lindstrom had already weighed a run for Nebraska's top office as an independent, but his petition drive was among those caught up in the wave of allegedly fraudulent signatures submitted by 5 out-of-state individuals. Lindstrom served in the legislature from 2015 to 2023. He ran for governor as a Republican in 2022. He joins Democrat Lynn Walls and Legal Marijuana Now candidate Rick Beard in the race for governor. Nebraska's 2 U.S. senators welcomed Agriculture Secretary Brooke Rollins to the Nebraska State Fair for an update on the latest changes affecting American agriculture. NCN's Brandon Shanahan has more.
7: Secretary Brooke Rollins joined Senators Pete Ricketts and Deb Fisher for an hour-long conversation here in front of fairgoers where they discussed affordability, beef prices, and wildfire recovery efforts. The group also discussed President Donald Trump's recent decision to temporarily lift tariffs

0: on foreign beef. Rollins said the country needs to remain flexible when making decisions that affect the agriculture industry.
1: If we don't change the trajectory of American agriculture in this country, we will lose our freedom. And so finding that balance is what the president is working to do. All of those things comes at a really good time, and I think you'll see that herd being rebuilt.
0: Rickett spoke against the change, saying that they need to focus on the long-term picture of raising cattle.
2: The solution is to rebuild the herd for the long term. That's one of the ways that we bring it down, and that's why we have to have policies that will help us do that. Some of those short-term solutions, like bringing in the foreign beef, I don't think that's actually going to address the issue. We need to build the herd for the long term.
0: Outside of agriculture, Rickett said he is preparing for tonight's debate with his Senate opponent, Dan Osborne. The debate will air on News Channel Nebraska starting at 6 p.m. today. In Grand Island, for News Channel Nebraska, I'm Brandon Shanahan.
3: Legal battle over Lincoln's ballot petitions is reaching Nebraska's highest court. City leaders are asking the Nebraska Supreme Court to toss out Attorney General Mike Hilger's lawsuit. Hilger is suing to make the city to put three good government charter amendments on the November ballot. City officials pushed back Monday, telling the court Hilger has no legal right to interfere. They say the petitions missed the deadline, moving the vote to May 2027. This fight follows a summer-long fraud investigation. Deputies arrested six out-of-state petition circulators after election officials rejected thousands of signatures. The state Supreme Court will now decide whether to dismiss the lawsuit or force the measures onto the November ballot. Nearly 100 sanitation workers in Madison County face job losses this month. Tyson Foods is ending its long-standing contract with sanitation provider Fort Rex at its Madison facility. Fort Rex filed notice with the state confirming 91 employees will be laid off or relocated when services end September 19th. Tyson says the plant remains fully operational and no Tyson employees are affected. The move comes as Tyson rehashes its Midwest operations following the closure of its Lexington facility earlier this year.
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11: Looking at Kearney. Tuesday starts sunny.

0: and hot, reaching 91 degrees with a 68-degree low and southeast winds. Wednesday turns warmer under sunny skies, peaking at 94 degrees with a mild low. Thursday is hottest with abundant sunshine, a high of 95 degrees and lows near 71. Friday remains warm and dry, reaching 94 degrees with sunshine dominating and a 71-degree low. Saturday stays hot at 94 degrees, shower chances reach 16% and lows reach 68. Moving north to Norfolk, Tuesday stays sunny and hot, reaching 89 degrees with a comfortable overnight low of 69. Wednesday turns hotter, topping out at 92 degrees beneath skies with a low of 72. Thursday peaks at 94 degrees with a shower chance and an overnight low near 73. Friday remains hot and mostly dry, reaching 92 degrees before an overnight low of 71. Saturday stays warm and dry with temperatures reaching 93 degrees and overnight low around 69. Looking at Lincoln. Tuesday stays sunny and hot, reaching 97 degrees with a warm overnight low around 77. Wednesday pushes toward 99 degrees under mostly sunny skies, with a mild overnight 79-degree low. Thursday stays scorching and sunny, reaching 99 degrees with southwest winds near 14 miles per hour again.
1: Nothing should stand between you and your relationship with God. 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
8: Years, Nebraska's U.S. Senate candidates shared a debate stage. News Channel Nebraska hosted Republican Senator Pete Ricketts and independent challenger Dan Osborne at the Nebraska State Fair. The candidates tackled heavy-hitting topics like inflation, foreign conflict, and tariffs before making their final pitch to voters.
9: It's illegal immigrants to have a pathway to citizenship, voting rights, and your Social Security benefits. Democrat Dan is too extreme, and he would be the most extreme senator we've ever sent to the U.S. Senate from Nebraska. And if he were in charge of the Senate and gave it to the Democrats, that would be a disaster for Nebraska. Higher taxes, open borders, kids, boys playing girls' sports, transgender surgeries. Folks, we've made a lot of progress here in Nebraska. We've got more work to do. Let's not go backwards. Democrat Dan is too extreme for Nebraska, and that's why I'm asking for your vote.
10: Once you take

0: Politics out of it, and a storm comes through your community, neighbors are out helping neighbors. They grab their chainsaws, they start cutting up wood, they'll help each other put their fences back up. That's what it means to me to be an American. That's why I signed on the dotted line to protect and serve the Constitution of the United States. And, you know, I want to continue to do so in the United States Senate, because I will repeat the words of Abraham Lincoln, a government by and for the people. Right now, I think we have seen through this migration of wealth, $50 trillion has migrated from 90% of Americans to the top 1%. And I think it's time we have a golden opportunity here in Nebraska. We have an opportunity to say that we are no longer for sale.
1: If you missed it, you can rewatch the entire debate right now on the News Channel Nebraska YouTube page. Stay with News Channel Nebraska for continuous coverage and continuing analysis on this key Senate race. At least two people are dead and one person is missing after flash flooding over the weekend ripped through the Grand Canyon. Maribel Gonzalez has more from Arizona.
2: It's difficult to imagine seeing this picturesque view of the Grand Canyon that tragedy struck here just a few days ago. Severe flash flooding damaged bridges, campsites, and hiking trails here, killing two people, two friends that were here visiting the park, looking forward to sharing this adventure and exploration together. A third person is still missing, unaccounted for. Officials today are using drones and specialized teams to help locate them.
3: The recovery starts with stabilization.
2: Officials on Monday began addressing next steps after deadly and devastating flash flooding swept through parts of Grand Canyon National Park over the weekend.
3: First starts with safety, search and rescue operations, moves to stabilization, and then we'll start working on what that recovery looks like.
2: According to officials, one person is still unaccounted for. An incident commander said that tally is based on the number of park permits issued. A National Park Service official explained water restrictions amid damage to a pipeline.
3: As of today, we entered stage 4 water restrictions in the park, and that is a response to the level of devastation that we know exists.
2: The affected water pipeline provides water and fire suppression for all facilities on the South Rim. The flooding was caused by torrential rainfall. Newly obtained video from Saturday show a storm sweeping through. In the videos, you can see storm clouds moving in just before 9 a.m. Later footage shows the storm unleashing heavy rain around 1 p.m. The person who recorded the video said it began as a normal thunderstorm. And then, quote, the supercell monster came. Another dramatic image from Saturday shows the moment lightning struck the Grand Canyon near Rim Trail. It is possible that this disaster did not start this weekend. Last year, during the 4th of July holiday, the park saw the effects of the Dragon Bravo fire. It was a fire that lasted for days and affected over 200 square miles. And a fire of that magnitude leaves behind lots of areas with burn scars. And officials back then were warning this increases the likelihood of flash floods similar to those that we saw this weekend. Reporting from the Grand Canyon, I'm Maribel Gonzalez.
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5: Through this evening, sunshine holds with temperatures easing from 91 degrees to 79 by 10 p.m. Winds remain light from the south at 5 to 8 miles per hour through tonight. Overnight, clouds increase, with a slight chance of showers or thunderstorms around midnight and into morning. Temperatures settle in the upper 70s, while southwest winds stay 8 miles per hour. Wednesday is sunny and hot, reaching 93 degrees with a 74-degree low. Rain chances remain near 8%. Thursday brings the week's heat, with a 95-degree high and 74-degree low. Winds reach 12 miles per hour. Friday stays sunny, reaching 93 degrees with a 72-degree low. Only a 6% rain chance expected locally and nearby. Saturday stays mostly sunny, reaching 94 degrees with a 70-degree low. Rain chances are 11% or less. Sunday is slightly cooler, reaching 91 degrees with a 68-degree low. Rain chances rise to 19% locally. Looking at Beatrice. Through this evening, sunshine holds with temperatures easing from 96 degrees at 4 p.m. to 85 degrees by 9 p.m. Southwest winds around 12 miles per hour remain noticeable outdoors. Tonight, partly cloudy skies develop after 10 p.m., with temperatures slipping from 83 degrees to 79 degrees by 3 a.m. South winds near 10 miles per hour continue through daybreak. Wednesday is sunny and hot, reaching 99 degrees with a low of 78 and a 5% rain chance. Thursday remains sunny and hot at 98 degrees with a 76-degree low and just a 3% rain chance. Friday brings sunshine and heat, topping out at 98 degrees with a 75-degree low and 6% rain chance. Saturday stays sunny near 99 degrees with a 73-degree low and 10% rain chance with light winds. Sunday turns cooler, reaching 96 degrees with a 72-degree low and 17% rain chance. Moving to the west, in Scotts Bluff. This afternoon stays mostly sunny, with temperatures holding near 86 to 87 degrees through 4 p.m. before easing to 85 by 5 p.m. Winds remain near 5 miles per hour. Partly cloudy skies arrive this evening, with temperatures falling from 84 degrees at 6 p.m. to 76 by 8 p.m. Conditions turn mostly clear overnight, reaching 63 degrees by 2 a.m. Wednesday is sunny and warm, reaching 93 degrees after a 59-degree start. Rain chances stay minimal overall today. Thursday remains sunny and hot, with a 94-degree high and 61-degree low. Rain chances stay minimal throughout. Friday is the hottest day, mostly sunny with 96 degrees after a 62-degree morning.
6: Beatrice were arrested Sunday night after substantial amounts of meth and marijuana were found at their residence. Beatrice police say they received a tip from a confidential informant who had made plans to buy meth at a residence on Milliken Avenue. When police arrived there around 10 p.m. Sunday, they report finding meth or marijuana in multiple rooms and took all 7 of the building's residents into custody. BPD had released arrest reports for 3 of those people. In those, they are charging 57-year-old Jonathan Pfeiffer with felony possession of a controlled substance in possession of a deadly weapon by a prohibited person. Cindy Bixler and Philip McKay have also been hit with possession charges. Two Thayer County men got into an argument earlier this year. One of them ended up stabbed in the stomach and sent to the hospital, and the other will now be spending the next few months in jail. 30-year-old Preston Franzen of Ruskin was accused of stabbing Tanner Roop with a knife at a home in Deschler in January. Franzen was the first to call the police on that night, saying that he was on the ground being punched and stabbed Roop in the side in self-defense. House camera footage shows Franzen slashing one of Roop's tires beforehand. Franzen accepted a plea deal in July, which reduced his charges to a Class 3A felony for attempted assault. He was sentenced to 200 days in Thayer County District Court Tuesday, with Judge David Bargan saying the seriousness of the situation calls for some accountability. Claimed to be a San Francisco 49er player worth millions in real estate, but federal agents say it was all a lie. An Oregon woman breaks her silence about Dejon Love, the man accused of using dating apps to scam at least 26 women out of thousands. Michaela Armstrong has the story.
7: That much money to pretend like you have money, that is commitment. That is commitment.
8: Rachel Anderson says she met 35-year-old Dejon Love on the dating app Bumble in June 2024. He told her his name was John Prince and that he was a Swiss real estate developer. But during their first date, Anderson says something felt off.
7: He said, "I'm very intentional and efficient when it comes to dating. And if I pursue you, you will be the only one that I pursue. I need someone who has been around money, who understands that, you know, these things aren't luxuries to me. This is just my normal life." And within 5 minutes, I decided I wasn't going to see him again.
8: Love was arrested by the FBI last week, accused of conning more than two dozen women in Oregon, Washington, California, and Idaho out of $1.3 million. Investigators say he posed as an NFL player and real estate investor and worked with an alleged 18-year-old accomplice, Taylor Chan. Both are charged with conspiracy to commit wire fraud and wire fraud.
7: And when I saw that, I almost fell out of bed. I could not believe it. It's awful. I can't imagine how those women feel. I really can't.
8: Anderson says though her time with Love was brief, he falsely portrayed himself to be legitimately wealthy and had close friendships with celebrities and NFL players.
7: But he did say, "I have $5 million sitting in this account," and he said the home that I just purchased in Vancouver was $3 million. So the entire time it was just that. This cost this, this cost this. So it was the most, the display, I'd never seen or heard anything like it before, and I was just totally blown away.
9: He said that his family were Swiss real estate developers.
8: Following Love's arrest, Anderson says she has received backlash from sharing her story, while he has become a viral sensation. And she hopes that by continuing to share her story, it empowers other victims to feel safe coming forward.
7: Totally gotten away from this person did this. Now it's all about look at the people who fell for it. And it so fast, within a day, it went from, "Oh my gosh, this man is awful," to now we support him and we think this is funny. And if you fell for this, you deserve it. And I think that's horrific.
5: Today in Norfolk, enjoy a warm, mostly sunny evening with temperatures near 88 degrees, easing through the 70s overnight. Clouds increase after sunset, bringing a chance of showers and thunderstorms late tonight, with light winds and lows near 70. Looking at Kearney, Tuesday stays mostly sunny and hot near 91 degrees, with clouds increasing this evening. Temperatures fall through the 70s overnight, while a slight chance of showers and thunderstorms develops around 9 p.m. and continues intermittently. Moving west to Scotts Bluff, today stays mostly sunny and warm, peaking at 87 degrees this afternoon. Clouds increase this evening as temperatures ease through the 70s, reaching 63 degrees overnight under partly cloudy skies. In the capital city today, sunny and hot this afternoon with temperatures reaching 97 degrees and southwest winds near 12 miles per hour. Skies turn mostly clear this evening, then partly to mostly cloudy overnight.
6: Now let's take another look at today's top stories. One of the newest political parties in Nebraska is tabbing a familiar name to run for

0: governor this fall. The America First Party has announced that Brett Lindstrom will be their candidate to try and unseat incumbent Jim Pillen. That's after the Nebraska Supreme Court last week allowed America First and the Nebraska Working People Party to be established. Party officials have said their platform is focused on fiscal discipline. Lindstrom had already weighed a run for Nebraska's top office as an independent, but his petition drive was among those caught up in the wave of allegedly fraudulent signatures submitted by five out-of-state individuals. Lindstrom served in the legislature from 2015 to 2023. He ran for governor as a Republican in 2022. He joins Democrat Lynn Walls and Legal Marijuana Now candidate Rick Beard in the race for governor. We know more about that lockdown at Omaha's Westview High School late last week. Douglas County authorities say they were able to locate a student suspected of possessing a firearm and took them in for questioning, but as of Monday, charges have not been filed. A school resource officer received multiple reports of an armed student, but sheriff's officials say they did not locate a firearm after two complete sweeps of the school. Authorities say while the search came up empty, they continued to take threats like these seriously.
1: When there's a tornado warning, you don't stay in position simply because you don't see a funnel cloud out the window, right? I mean, when you receive credible evidence of a threat against a school, law enforcement has to take appropriate steps to keep the students safe in a school, as does the administration.
0: Hansen said the student involved has had a prior contact with law enforcement. That student is still part of the active investigation. A Nevada jury has partially answered a 30-year-old question: who killed Tupac Shakur? They convicted a man who did not pull the trigger, but who prosecutors said orchestrated the murder. Reed Binion reports.
2: The jury in the Tupac Shakur murder trial has reached a verdict. Dwayne Keefe D. Davis has been found guilty in the rapper's 1996 killing near the Las Vegas Strip. Specifically, Davis was convicted of first-degree murder. The verdict comes after the prosecution and defense presented dramatic closing arguments on Monday, prosecutors successfully convincing the jury that Davis plotted the murder.
3: Mr. Davis was the leader. Mr. Davis was a shot caller. When you have the shot caller sitting shotgun as shots are fired, there can be no doubt.
2: Jurors unpersuaded by the defense's arguments, among them that the evidence tying Davis to the crime was incomplete.
4: You hear from both Detective Becker and Detective Long that they are missing officer reports. You as jurors deserve everything in terms of the full weight of the evidence in this case. We don't have it.
2: The case remained unsolved for three decades. Before Davis, no one else had ever been charged in the murder. Davis's trial followed renewed interest in the case after he detailed Shakur's shooting in his memoir. Prosecutors said the book should be considered an admission by Davis. The defense argued their client's recounting of the shooting in the memoir was, quote, fiction. Davis could face life in prison. He says he will appeal the verdict. I'm Reed Binion reporting.
0: The path is now clear for the government to avert a funding shutdown at the end of September. Tuesday, the House passed a bill to extend government funding to December 11th. The measure, previously okayed by the Senate ahead of the August recess, now heads to President Donald Trump's desk for his signature. Lawmakers now remove a shutdown threat and clear the way for a final campaign sprint to November's midterm elections. There were more jobs available in July, but it may still be difficult to land them. That's according to new data from the Bureau of Labor Statistics. The report shows there were about 7.2 million open positions, slightly more than in June. The problem? Employers are cautious to pull the hiring trigger. The number of new hires from June to July fell by 280,000. Layoffs also fell out from June to July. Experts called this a grand suicide prevented and raising awareness available to help. The VA Medical Center holding a flag ceremony Tuesday for veterans, families, and community members. The event honored survivors and remembers those who have lost their lives to suicide. VA data shows Nebraska recorded 284 suicides in 2023, down from 306 the year before.
5: I get to have a firsthand view of, you know, working in

0: reaching out to veterans who are suffering and struggling. And it's really an honor and a privilege to be able to do that, to be able to be there for them, listen, validate, and get them the help they need.
1: The VA says factors including chronic pain, sleep problems, and other health concerns can contribute to suicide risk. Anyone experiencing a mental health crisis or suicidal thoughts can call or text 988 for help. More than 11,000 people have been sickened by contaminated lettuce since May. Health officials are reporting more cases of cyclosporiasis tied to iceberg lettuce. The U.S. Food and Drug Administration says products linked to the outbreak are no longer on store shelves. But the outbreak has left many people wondering whether it's safe to eat lettuce. Jen Sullivan has more.
2: Vendors at the Grant Park Farmers Market in Atlanta are busy selling locally grown produce and other foods.
3: It's very important that I know where my vegetables and fruit is coming from.
2: Gloria Webb says she's been buying more local produce this summer due to concerns about food safety, specifically the growing cases of cyclosporiasis. It's a gastrointestinal infection caused by the parasite Cyclospora that can contaminate certain foods.
3: Every day you hear something on the news.
2: So here's what you need to know. This outbreak has been linked to shredded iceberg lettuce from Taylor Farms and growers based in Mexico, and has been reported in at least 20 states, with more than 11,000 cases reported nationwide. Nearly 500 people have been hospitalized, and two people have died, according to the U.S. Centers for Disease Control and Prevention. The U.S. Food and Drug Administration says, quote, the FDA remains confident that all recalled iceberg lettuce related to this specific Cyclospora outbreak is off the market. Still, it has many shoppers like Webb worried about food safety.
4: Folks should not be scared away from eating their fruits and vegetables.
2: Health officials always recommend washing produce and vegetables before eating it. But water isn't enough to kill the Cyclospora parasite.
4: Boiling, roasting, things like that kills these pathogens.
2: So how can you be sure your lettuce is safe to eat? Health officials say you don't need to avoid all iceberg lettuce, but you do need to avoid products that have been recalled. And if you're out to dinner and order a salad, health officials say your risk is likely minimal. And you can always ask your server where the restaurant gets their lettuce and how it's been prepared. For Consumer Watch, I'm Jen Sullivan.
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5: Tuesday starts sunny and hot, reaching 91 degrees with a 68-degree low and southeast winds. Wednesday turns warmer under sunny skies, peaking at 94 degrees with a mild low. Thursday is hottest with abundant sunshine, a high of 95 degrees and lows near 71. Friday remains warm and dry, reaching 94 degrees with sunshine dominating and a 71-degree low. Saturday stays hot at 94 degrees, shower chances reach 16% and lows reach 68. Moving north to Norfolk, Tuesday stays sunny and hot, reaching 89 degrees with a comfortable overnight low of 69. Wednesday turns hotter, topping out at 92 degrees beneath skies with a low of 72. Thursday peaks at 94 degrees with a shower chance and an overnight low near 73. Friday remains hot and mostly dry, reaching 92 degrees before an overnight low of 71. Saturday stays warm and dry with temperatures reaching 93 degrees and overnight low around 69. Looking at Lincoln. Tuesday stays sunny and hot, reaching 97 degrees with a warm overnight low around 77. Wednesday pushes toward 99 degrees under mostly sunny skies, with a mild overnight 79-degree low. Thursday stays scorching and sunny, reaching 99 degrees with southwest winds near 14 miles per hour again.
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3: I had gotten into a skateboarding accident and had gotten some treatment down where I'm from in Omaha. And after a surgery that had failed, I was recommended to this hospital, this place, and Dr. Mike, because I was told that this was a very rare type of injury and not a procedure that happens very often. He had harvested some bone from my knee and had applied it to my scaphoid. Everybody here has been very helpful. They brought me a long way from where I was at, which was not being able to move my hand as much as I can now. They were just very attentive and felt nice to know that they were there if I needed something. I'd say just make the trip out and come experience it for yourself. And once you come to experience this place, I think you'll agree that it's a good place.
4: Across much of the country, school officials are working to keep student athletes safe as football season kicks off. In Topeka, Kansas, athletics officials are doing everything from adjusting game times to moving practice indoors. Carson Shea has more on the changes they've made to keep students safe in the heat.
5: The heat does present several challenges for us when we get to this time of year.
6: Kansas high schools like Topeka High use a wet bulb thermometer to track variables like temperature, humidity, and wind to determine whether teams can be outdoors or not. This week, adjustments are being made to keep student athletes safe.
5: We've had some go before school this morning. We'll probably continue that for a lot of the week, that they'll have early practice. And then when we get into the black zone on the wet bulb globe temperature reading, we will move practices indoors a lot of times or go way later in the evening.
7: We would look at adjusting game times to early in the day or later in the day. For example, you know, maybe varsity football is going to get kicked off at 8 o'clock instead of 7 o'clock. Even if it's just that extra hour, it can make a world of difference.
6: In Liberty, Missouri this weekend, a college football player died mid-game. While the cause hasn't been revealed, Keisha Assistant Executive Director Jeremy Holiday says an event like this causes more awareness.
7: But it does make your eyes open a little bit and your ears perk up to making sure that we're keeping people safe.
6: Keeping kids safe while also putting the best product on the field is top of mind for teams.
5: We want to be competitive and we want to be aggressive and we want to do all those things. But at the same time, we want to make sure that we're ensuring the safety of students.
7: You can still be tough. We still have a lot of tough kids out there and a lot of tough coaches and doing it the right way and still being really successful. It's just, you just have to look at it from a different frame of mind.
8: Through this evening, sunshine holds with temperatures easing from 91 degrees to 79 by 10 p.m. Winds remain light from the south at 5 to 8 miles per hour through tonight. Overnight, clouds increase, with a slight chance of showers or thunderstorms around midnight and into morning. Temperatures settle in the upper 70s, while southwest winds stay 8 miles per hour. Wednesday is sunny and hot, reaching 93 degrees with a 74 degree low. Rain chances remain near 8%. Thursday brings the week's heat, with a 95 degree high and 74 degree low. Winds reach 12 miles per hour. Friday stays sunny, reaching 93 degrees with a 72 degree low. Only a 6% rain chance expected locally and nearby. Saturday stays mostly sunny, reaching 94 degrees with a 70 degree low. Rain chances are 11% or less. Sunday is slightly cooler, reaching 91 degrees with a 68 degree low. Rain chances rise to 19% locally. Looking at Beatrice. Through this evening, sunshine holds with temperatures easing from 96 degrees at 4 p.m. to 85 degrees by 9 p.m. Southwest winds around 12 miles per hour remain noticeable outdoors. Tonight, partly cloudy skies develop after 10 p.m., with temperatures slipping from 83 degrees to 79 degrees by 3 a.m. South winds near 10 miles per hour continue through daybreak. Wednesday is sunny and hot, reaching 99 degrees with a low of 78 and a 5% rain chance. Thursday remains sunny and hot at 98 degrees with a 76 degree low and just a 3% rain chance. Friday brings sunshine and heat, topping out at 98 degrees with a 75 degree low and 6% rain chance. Saturday stays sunny near 99 degrees with a 73 degree low and 10% rain chance with light winds. Sunday turns cooler, reaching 96 degrees with a 72 degree low and 17% rain chance. Moving to the west, in Scotts Bluff. This afternoon stays mostly sunny, with temperatures holding near 86 to 87 degrees through 4 p.m. before easing to 85 by 5 p.m. Winds remain near 5 miles per hour. Partly cloudy skies arrive this evening, with temperatures falling from 84 degrees at 6 p.m. to 76 by 8 p.m. Conditions turn mostly clear overnight, reaching 63 degrees by 2 a.m. Wednesday is sunny and warm, reaching 93 degrees after a 59 degree start. Rain chances stay minimal overall today. Thursday remains sunny and hot, with a 94 degree high and 61 degree low. Rain chances stay minimal throughout. Friday is the hottest day, mostly sunny with 96 degrees after a 62 degree morning.
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0: this Saturday, but getting there will take extra work. Major construction on I-80 and I-180 means delays, especially for fans driving in from Omaha. Nebraska Department of Transportation officials say to avoid I-180 because it will be heavily impacted. Instead, use exits for Waverly, 56th, or 27th Street. Give yourself an extra 30 to 60 minutes to reach the stadium. Check the Nebraska 511 or Waze apps before you leave to navigate detours and catch kickoff on time. Husker fans are getting some fresh flavors at Memorial Stadium this season. I mean, look at the Nebraska N pretzel. Nebraska Athletics is expanding its concession menu with brand new game day eats. Fans can dig into dry rubbed wings, Herbie's pig on a stick featuring thick cut bacon, and big red shortcake nachos made with sugar fried red tortillas. The new lineup hits stands throughout the stadium just in time for kickoff. Long awaited and maybe surprising release of Nebraska's depth chart caught the eye of fans and media alike. But that release doesn't mean the end to a number of important position battles. NCN's Jake Bartecki has more on the Huskers from Lincoln.
1: Football released their first depth chart of the 2026 season on Monday afternoon, and it gave a little more clarity as to who may take the field as starters on both sides of the ball in Saturday's season opener against Ohio. But specifically, the Husker offense still has a lot of competition battles that are waging on. And offensive coordinator Dana Holgerson says simply releasing a depth chart, it's not going to change that.
2: I mean, position battles will remain ongoing. Just go out there and play like crap and you'll see what it does, you know. So, you know, even throughout the course of the, like, it may happen in the first drive. If I see some garbage out there, I may, you know, just say, you get in, you know. I mean, that's just kind of how I operate.
1: Offensive position battles continue at various spots in the offensive line, RB1, and for some second string positions. But the battles aren't only on the offensive side of the ball. Defensive coordinator Rob Orich has things to iron out in the secondary. He says his plan to figure that out during non-conference play all has to do with the flow of each game.
3: I don't know if we necessarily have a routed out plan for reps for some of those two deep positions, but it's going to be a great opportunity to see where they're at.
1: Perhaps the biggest battle on the team is who's going to replace Emmett Johnson. Per the depth chart, junior Makai Nelson, freshman Jamal Rule, and sophomore Isaiah Mosey are all co-RB1s.
2: I don't even know which one's going out there first yet. You know, I mean, there is no RB1. I mean, Emmett was RB1. We don't have one of those right now. We got three of them that, like you said, are all going to play, and we're comfortable with that. You know, I mean, it's not because one of them hasn't had a good camp. It's not because they've all three had a good camp, you know, and so we're comfortable with all three of them going out there. So
1: now that running back position, that is probably the most intriguing of those battles. And the order of operations on that depth chart was Isaiah Mosey at number one. You had Makai Nelson at two, freshman Jamal Rule at three, and Quentin Ives at the number four spot. But you had those ORs that are on the depth chart, which usually mean that it could be any one of those guys. And Quentin Ives in that four spot kind of was beginning to take on the role of a short yardage back before an injury last season. Covering the Huskers, Jake Bartecki, News Channel Nebraska.
0: Well, I'm Tyler Murphy, and that does it for this hour of news here on News Channel Nebraska. 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

0: Hello, how are we doing? My name is Tyler Murphy, and you're watching News Channel Nebraska. Happy first of the month. Today is Tuesday, September 1st. Now let's take a look at our top headlines. First, authorities in North Platte are dealing with a second bomb threat in as many days. And coming up, one of the two newest political parties in Nebraska is tabbing a familiar name to run for governor this fall. And later, for the first time in 6 years, Nebraska's U.S. Senate candidates shared a debate stage tackling heavy-hitting topics. Now here's a look at your local weather.
1: Today in Norfolk, enjoy a warm, mostly sunny evening with temperatures near 88 degrees, easing through the 70s overnight. Clouds increase after sunset, bringing a chance of showers and thunderstorms late tonight, with light winds and lows near 70. Looking at Kearney, Tuesday stays mostly sunny and hot near 91 degrees, with clouds increasing this evening. Temperatures fall through the 70s overnight, while a slight chance of showers and thunderstorms develops around 9 p.m. and continues intermittently. Moving west to Scott's Bluff. Today stays mostly sunny and warm, peaking at 87 degrees this afternoon. Clouds increase this evening as temperatures ease through the 70s, reaching 63 degrees overnight under partly cloudy skies. In the capital city today, sunny and hot this afternoon with temperatures reaching 97 degrees and southwest winds near 12 miles per hour. Skies turn mostly clear this evening, then partly to mostly cloudy overnight.
0: Welcome back to News Channel Nebraska. Now let's take a look at our top headlines today. Authorities in North Platte are dealing with a second bomb threat in as many days. North Platte police say they responded to the threat at North Platte High School Tuesday morning. Authorities say the school was placed on hold, which meant no one was allowed in or out. As of about 10 a.m., police say they returned to the school back to normal after no active threat was found. This after a man dropped off a package that he said contained a bomb at a North Platte Verizon store on Monday. We know more about that lockdown at Omaha's Westview High School late last week. Douglas County authorities say they were able to locate a student suspected of possessing a firearm and took them in for questioning, but as of Monday, charges have not been filed. A school resource officer received multiple reports of an armed student, but sheriff's officials say they did not locate a firearm after two complete sweeps of the school. Authorities say while the search came up empty, they continued to take threats like these seriously.
2: When there's a tornado warning, you don't stay in position simply because you don't see a funnel cloud out the window, right? I mean, when you receive credible evidence of a threat against a school, law enforcement has to take appropriate steps to keep the students safe in a school, as does the administration.
0: Hansen said the student involved has had a prior contact with law enforcement. That student is still part of the active investigation. Governor Jim Pillen and Secretary of Agriculture Brooke Rollins met with Nebraska ranchers last night as questions of what's next have swept the state after the lifting of tariffs on beef imports. NCN's Zach Polk has more.
3: Pillen and Secretary of Agriculture Brooke Rollins met with ranchers on Monday night to discuss the plan moving forward for Nebraska.

beef. After Trump's elimination of tariffs on imported beef, Secretary Rollins has begun rolling out plans to help ranchers believe in the beef cattle industry and the direction it is headed. Starting

0: on acres that have been affected by wildfires and natural disasters. Announcing the creation of a new guaranteed loan program for small and regional beef, sheep, and lamb processors, Rollins is changing the federal procurement rules on prioritizing Great American Beef and making it a priority to keep ranchers in the business of ranching while welcoming new ones as well.
1: Today, we announced the establishment of a new office at USDA focusing on veteran farmers beginning and veteran farmer and rancher affairs. We hear this over and over that if we lose our more ranches, if this trend continues, then we will lose freedom in this country. Where there is beef, there is freedom. If we're not able to feed and fuel ourselves, we will no longer know the American dream.
0: Governor Pillen added that although he does not agree with the elimination of tariffs, he believes President Trump and the administration are listening to what Nebraska and ranchers have to say.
2: Can't agree on everything, but I'm grateful that he's heard. He knows that he cares deeply about America, and he cares deeply about farmers and ranchers.
0: From Lincoln, I'm Zach Polk, News Channel Nebraska.
3: Ground here on News Channel Nebraska. We'll have more news up next.
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3: Parties in Nebraska is tabbing a familiar name to run for governor this fall. The America First Party has announced that Brett Lindstrom will be their candidate to try and unseat incumbent Jim Pillen. That's after the Nebraska Supreme Court last week allowed America First and the Nebraska Working People Party to be established. Party officials have said their platform is focused on fiscal discipline. Lindstrom had already weighed a run for Nebraska's top office as an independent, but his petition drive was among those caught up in the wave of allegedly fraudulent signatures submitted by five out-of-state individuals. Lindstrom served in the legislature from 2015 to 2023. He ran for governor as a Republican in 2022. He joins Democrat Lynn Walls and Legal Marijuana Now candidate Rick Beard in the race for governor. Nebraska's two U.S. senators welcomed Agriculture Secretary Brooke Rollins to the Nebraska State Fair for an update on the latest changes affecting American agriculture. NCN's Brandon Shanahan has more.
8: Brooke Rollins joined Senators Pete Ricketts and Deb Fisher for an hour-long conversation here in front of fairgoers where they discussed affordability, beef prices, and wildfire recovery efforts. The group also discussed President Donald Trump's recent decision to temporarily lift tariffs on foreign beef. Rollins said the country needs to remain flexible when making decisions that affect the agriculture industry.
9: If we don't change the trajectory of American agriculture in this country, we will lose our freedom. And so finding that balance is what the president is working to do. All of those things comes at a really good time, and I think you'll see that herd being rebuilt.
8: Ricketts spoke against the change, saying that they need to focus on the long-term picture of raising cattle.
10: The solution is to rebuild the herd for the long term. That's one of the ways that we bring it down, and that's why we have to have policies that will help us do that. Some of those short-term solutions, like bringing in the foreign beef, I don't think that's actually going to address the issue. We need to build the herd for the long term.
8: Outside of agriculture, Ricketts said he is preparing for tonight's debate with his Senate opponent, Dan

0: and Osborne. The debate will air on News Channel Nebraska starting at 6 p.m. today. In Grand Island, for News Channel Nebraska, I'm Brandon Shanahan.
1: Legal battle over Lincoln's ballot petitions is reaching Nebraska's highest court. City leaders are asking the Nebraska Supreme Court to toss out Attorney General Mike Hilger's lawsuit. Hilgers is suing to make the city to put three good government charter amendments on the November ballot. City officials pushed back Monday, telling the court Hilgers has no legal right to interfere. They say the petitions missed the deadline, moving the vote to May 2027. This fight follows a summer-long fraud investigation. Deputies arrested six out-of-state petition circulators after election officials rejected thousands of signatures. The state Supreme Court will now decide whether to dismiss the lawsuit or force the measures onto the November ballot. Nearly 100 sanitation workers in Madison County face job losses this month. Tyson Foods is ending its long-standing contract with sanitation provider Fort Rex at its Madison facility. Fort Rex filed notice with the state confirming 91 employees will be laid off or relocated when services end September 19th. Tyson says the plant remains fully operational and no Tyson employees are affected. The move comes as Tyson rehashes its Midwest operations following the closure of its Lexington facility earlier this year.
2: Pull into Speedy Mart off I-80 between Grand Island and Lincoln. 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
8: Tuesday starts sunny and hot, reaching 91 degrees with a 68 degree low and southeast winds. Wednesday turns warmer under sunny skies, peaking at 94 degrees with a mild low. Thursday is hottest with abundant sunshine, a high of 95 degrees and lows near 71. Friday remains warm and dry, reaching 94 degrees with sunshine dominating and a 71 degree low. Saturday stays hot at 94 degrees, shower chances reach 16% and lows reach 68. Moving north to Norfolk, Tuesday stays sunny and hot, reaching 89 degrees with a comfortable overnight low of 69. Wednesday turns hotter, topping out at 92 degrees beneath skies with a low of 72. Thursday peaks at 94 degrees with a shower chance and an overnight low near 73.

0: Day remains hot and mostly dry, reaching 92 degrees before an overnight low of 71. Saturday stays warm and dry with temperatures reaching 93 degrees and overnight low around 69. Looking at Lincoln. Tuesday stays sunny and hot, reaching 97 degrees with a warm overnight low around 77. Wednesday pushes toward 99 degrees under mostly sunny skies, with a mild overnight 79 degree low. Thursday stays scorching and sunny, reaching 99 degrees with southwest winds near 14 miles per hour again.
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9: So I grew up in Lincoln, and every once in a while we'll get to cover the Lincoln Northeast Rockets. And it always brings back fond memories for me when I used to play back in 2006 and 2007.
10: Kind of that nostalgia that I get to tap into. And I think that is why people enjoy our sports so much, is because we are allowing people to not only cheer for their team, support their communities and players as fans, but also for those who used to play, they get to relive those moments as well.
11: Nebraska's U.S. Senate candidates shared a debate stage. News Channel Nebraska hosted Republican Senator Pete Ricketts and independent challenger Dan Osborne at the Nebraska State Fair. The candidates tackled heavy-hitting topics like inflation, foreign conflict, and tariffs before making their final pitch to voters.
12: It's illegal immigrants to have a pathway to citizenship, voting rights, and your Social Security benefits. Democrat Dan is too extreme, and he would be the most extreme senator we've ever sent to the U.S. Senate from Nebraska. And if he were in charge of the Senate and gave it to the Democrats, that would be a disaster for Nebraska. Higher taxes, open borders, kids, boys playing girls' sports, transgender surgeries. Folks, we've made a lot of progress here in Nebraska. We've got more work to do. Let's not go backwards. Democrat Dan is too extreme for Nebraska. And that's why I'm asking for your vote.
13: Once you take politics out of it and a storm comes through your community, neighbors are out helping neighbors. They grab their chainsaws, they start cutting up wood, they'll help each other put their fences back up. That's what it means to me to be an American. That's why I signed on the dotted line to protect and serve the Constitution of the United States. And, you know, I want to continue to do so in the United States Senate, because I will repeat the words of Abraham Lincoln: a government by and for the people. Right now, I think we have seen through this migration of wealth, $50 trillion has migrated from 90% of Americans to the top 1%. And I think it's time. We have a golden opportunity here in Nebraska. We have an opportunity to say that we are

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1: If you missed it, you can rewatch the entire debate right now on the News Channel Nebraska YouTube page. Stay with News Channel Nebraska for continuous coverage and continuing analysis on this key Senate race. At least two people are dead and one person is missing after flash flooding over the weekend ripped through the Grand Canyon. Maribel Gonzalez has more from Arizona.
2: It's difficult to imagine seeing this picturesque view of the Grand Canyon that tragedy struck here just a few days ago. Severe flash flooding damaged bridges, campsites, and hiking trails here, killing two people, two friends that were here visiting the park, looking forward to sharing this adventure and exploration together. A third person is still missing, unaccounted for. Officials today are using drones and specialized teams to help locate them.
3: The recovery starts with stabilization.
4: Officials on Monday began addressing next steps after deadly and devastating flash flooding swept through parts of Grand Canyon National Park over the weekend.
3: First starts with safety, search and rescue operations, moves to stabilization, and then we'll start working on what that recovery looks like.
4: According to officials, one person is still unaccounted for. An incident commander said that tally is based on the number of park permits issued. A National Park Service official explained water restrictions amid damage to a pipeline.
3: As of today, we entered stage 4 water restrictions in the park, and that is a response to the level of devastation that we know exists.
4: The affected water pipeline provides water and fire suppression for all facilities on the South Rim. The flooding was caused by torrential rainfall. Newly obtained video from Saturday show a storm sweeping through. In the videos, you can see storm clouds moving in just before 9 a.m. Later footage shows the storm unleashing heavy rain around 1 p.m. The person who recorded the video said it began as a normal thunderstorm. And then, quote, the supercell monster came. Another dramatic image from Saturday shows the moment lightning struck the Grand Canyon near Rim Trail.
2: It is possible that this disaster did not start this weekend. Last year, during the 4th of July holiday, the park saw the effects of the Dragon and Bravo fire. It was a fire that lasted for days and affected over 200 square miles. And a fire of that magnitude leaves behind lots of areas with burn scars. And officials back then were warning this increases the likelihood of flash floods similar to those that we saw this weekend. Reporting from the Grand Canyon, I'm Maribel Gonzalez.
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3: Through this evening, sunshine holds with temperatures easing from 91 degrees to 79 by 10 p.m. Winds remain light from the south at 5 to 8 miles per hour through tonight. Overnight, clouds increase, with a slight chance of showers or thunderstorms around midnight and into morning. Temperatures settle in the upper 70s, while southwest winds stay 8 miles per hour. Wednesday is sunny and hot, reaching 93 degrees with a 74-degree low. Rain chances remain near 8%. Thursday brings the week's heat, with a 95-degree high and 74-degree low. Winds reach 12 miles per hour. Friday stays sunny, reaching 93 degrees with a 72-degree low. Only a 6% rain chance expected locally and nearby. Saturday stays mostly sunny, reaching 94 degrees with a 70-degree low. Rain chances are 11% or less. Sunday is slightly cooler, reaching 91 degrees with a 68-degree low. Rain chances rise to 19% locally. Looking at Beatrice. Through this evening, sunshine holds with temperatures easing from 96 degrees at 4 p.m. to 85 degrees by 9 p.m. Southwest winds around 12 miles per hour remain noticeable outdoors. Tonight, partly cloudy skies develop after 10 p.m., with temperatures slipping from 83 degrees to 79 degrees by 3 a.m. South winds near 10 miles per hour continue through daybreak. Wednesday is sunny and hot, reaching 99 degrees with a low of 78 and a 5% rain chance. Thursday remains sunny and hot at 98 degrees with a 76-degree low and just a 3% rain chance. Friday brings sunshine and heat, topping out at 98 degrees with a 75-degree low and 6% rain chance. Saturday stays sunny near 99 degrees with a 73-degree low and 10% rain chance with light winds. Sunday turns cooler, reaching 96 degrees with a 72-degree low and 17% rain chance. Moving to the west, in Scotts Bluff. This afternoon stays mostly sunny, with temperatures holding near 86 to 87 degrees through 4 p.m. before easing to 85 by 5 p.m. Winds remain near 5 miles per hour. Partly cloudy skies arrive this evening, with temperatures falling from 84 degrees at 6 p.m. to 76 by 8 p.m. Conditions turn mostly clear overnight, reaching 63 degrees by 2 a.m. Wednesday is sunny and warm, reaching 93 degrees after a 59-degree start. Rain chances stay minimal overall today. Thursday remains sunny and hot, with a 94-degree high and 61-degree low. Rain chances stay minimal throughout. Friday is the hottest day, mostly sunny with 96 degrees after a 62-degree morning.
4: Beatrice were arrested Sunday night after substantial amounts of meth and marijuana were found at their residence. Beatrice police say they received a tip from a confidential informant who had made plans to buy meth at a residence on Milliken Avenue. When police arrived there around 10 p.m. Sunday, they report finding meth or marijuana in multiple rooms and took all 7 of the building's residents into custody. BPD had released arrest reports for 3 of those people. In those, they are charging 57-year-old Jonathan Pfeiffer with felony possession of a controlled substance and possession of a deadly weapon by a prohibited person. Cindy Bixler and Philip McKay have also been hit with possession charges. Two Thayer County men got into an argument earlier this year. One of them ended up stabbed in the stomach and sent to the hospital, and the other will now be spending the next few months in jail. 30-year-old Preston Franzen of Ruskin was accused of stabbing Tanner Roop with a knife at a home in Deschler in January. Franzen was the first to call the police on that night, saying that he was on the ground being punched and stabbed Roop in the side in self-defense. House camera footage shows Franzen slashing one of Roop's tires beforehand. Franzen accepted a plea deal in July, which reduced his charges to a Class 3A felony for attempted assault. He was sentenced to 200 days in Thayer County District Court Tuesday, with Judge David Bargan saying the seriousness of the situation calls for some accountability. Claimed to be a San Francisco 49er player worth millions in real estate, but federal agents say it was all a lie. An Oregon woman breaks her silence about Dejon Love, the man accused of using dating apps to scam at least 26 women out of thousands. Michaela Armstrong has the story.
5: That much money to pretend like you have money, that is commitment. That is commitment.
6: Rachel Anderson says she met 35-year-old Dejon Love on the dating app Bumble in June 2024. He told her his name was John Prince and that he was a Swiss real estate developer. But during their first date, Anderson says something felt off.
5: He said, "I'm very intentional and efficient when it comes to dating. And if I pursue you, you will be the only one that I pursue. I need someone who has been around money, who understands that, you know, these things aren't luxuries to me. This is just my normal life." And within 5 minutes, I decided I wasn't going to see him again.
6: Love was arrested by the FBI last week, accused of conning more than 24 women in Oregon, Washington, California, and Idaho out of $1.3 million. Investigators say he posed as an NFL player and real estate investor and worked with an alleged 18-year-old accomplice, Taylor Chan. Both are charged with conspiracy to commit wire fraud and wire fraud.
5: When I saw that, I almost fell out of bed. I could not believe it. It's awful. I can't imagine how those women feel. I really can't.
6: Anderson says though her time with Love was brief, he falsely portrayed himself to be legitimately wealthy and had close friendships with celebrities and NFL players.
5: But he did say, "I have $5 million sitting in this account," and he said the home that I just purchased in Vancouver was $3 million. So the entire time it was just that. This cost this, this cost this. So it was the most, the display, I'd never seen or heard anything like it before, and I was just totally blown away.
7: He said that his family were Swiss real estate developers.
6: Following Love's arrest, Anderson says she has received backlash from sharing her story, while he has become a viral sensation. And she hopes that by continuing to share her story, it empowers other victims to feel safe coming forward.
5: Totally gotten away from this person did this. Now it's all about look at the people who fell for it. And it so fast, within a day, it went from, "Oh my gosh, this man is awful," to now we support him and we think this is funny. And if you fell for this, you deserve it. And I think that's horrific.
3: Today in Norfolk, enjoy a warm, mostly sunny evening with temperatures near 88 degrees, easing through the 70s overnight. Clouds increase after sunset, bringing a chance of showers and thunderstorms late tonight, with light winds and lows near 70. Looking at Kearney, Tuesday stays mostly sunny and hot near 91 degrees, with clouds increasing this evening. Temperatures fall through the 70s overnight, while a slight chance of showers and thunderstorms develops around 9 p.m. and continues intermittently. Moving west to Scotts Bluff. Today stays mostly sunny and warm, peaking at 87 degrees this afternoon. Clouds increase this evening as temperatures ease through the 70s, reaching 63 degrees overnight under partly cloudy skies. In the capital city today, sunny and hot this afternoon with temperatures reaching 97 degrees and southwest winds near 12 miles per hour. Skies turn mostly clear this evening, then partly to mostly cloudy overnight.
4: Back to News Channel Nebraska. Now let's take another look at today's top stories. One of the newest political parties in Nebraska is tabbing a familiar name to run for governor this fall. The America First Party has announced that Brett Lindstrom will be their candidate to try and unseat incumbent Jim Pillen. That's after the Nebraska Supreme Court last week allowed America First and the Nebraska Working People Party to be established. Party officials have said their platform is focused on fiscal discipline. Lindstrom had already weighed a run for Nebraska's top office as an independent, but his petition drive was among those caught up in the wave of allegedly fraudulent signatures submitted by five out-of-state individuals. Lindstrom served in the legislature from 2015 to 2023. He ran for governor as a Republican in 2022. He joins Democrat Lynn Walz in Legal Marijuana Now candidate.

0: candidate Rick Beard in the race for governor. We know more about that lockdown at Omaha's Westview High School late last week. Douglas County authorities say they were able to locate a student suspected of possessing a firearm and took them in for questioning, but as of Monday, charges have not been filed. A school resource officer received multiple reports of an armed student, but sheriff's officials say they did not locate a firearm after two complete sweeps of the school. Authorities say while the search came up empty, they continued to take threats like these seriously.
1: When there's a tornado warning, you don't stay in position simply because you don't see a funnel cloud out the window, right? I mean, when you receive credible evidence of a threat against a school, law enforcement has to take appropriate steps to keep the students safe in a school, as does the administration.
0: Hansen said the student involved has had a prior contact with law enforcement. That student is still part of the active investigation. A Nevada jury has partially answered a 30-year-old question: who killed Tupac Shakur? They convicted a man who did not pull the trigger, but who prosecutors said orchestrated the murder. Reid Binion reports.
2: The jury in the Tupac Shakur murder trial has reached a verdict. Dwayne Keefe D. Davis has been found guilty in the rapper's 1996 killing near the Las Vegas Strip. Specifically, Davis was convicted of first-degree murder. The verdict comes after the prosecution and defense presented dramatic closing arguments on Monday, prosecutors successfully convincing the jury that Davis plotted the murder.
3: Mr. Davis was the leader. Mr. Davis was a shot caller. When you have the shot caller sending shotgun as shots are fired, there can be no doubt.
2: Jurors unpersuaded by the defense's arguments, among them that the evidence tying Davis to the crime was incomplete.
4: You hear from both Detective Becker and Detective Long that they are missing officer reports.
5: You as jurors deserve everything in terms of the full weight of the evidence in this case. We don't have it.
2: The case remained unsolved for three decades. Before Davis, no one else had ever been charged in the murder. Davis's trial followed renewed interest in the case after he detailed Shakur's shooting in his memoir. Prosecutors said the book should be considered an admission by Davis. The defense argued their client's recounting of the shooting in the memoir was, quote, fiction. Davis could face life in prison. He says he will appeal the verdict. I'm Reid Binion reporting.
0: The path is now clear for the government to avert a funding shutdown at the end of September. Tuesday, the House passed a bill to extend government funding to December 11th, the measure previously okayed by the Senate ahead of the August recess, now heads to President Donald Trump's desk for his signature. Lawmakers now remove a shutdown threat and clear the way for a final campaign sprint to November's midterm elections. There were more jobs available in July, but it may still be difficult to land them. That's according to new data from the Bureau of Labor Statistics. The report shows there were about 7.2 million open positions, slightly more than in June. The problem? Employers are cautious to pull the hiring trigger. The number of new hires from June to July fell by 280,000. Layoffs also fell out from June to July. Experts call this a low-hire, low-fired labor market. Grand Island VA is marking Suicide Prevention Month by honoring those affected and raising awareness about resources available to help. The VA Medical Center holding a flag ceremony Tuesday for veterans, families, and community members. The event honored survivors and remembers those who have lost their lives to suicide. VA data shows Nebraska recorded 284 suicides in 2023, down from 306 the year before.
6: I get to have a firsthand view of, you know, working and reaching out to veterans who are suffering and struggling. And it's really an honor and a privilege to be able to do that, to be able to be there for them, listen, validate, and get them the help they need.
0: The VA says factors including chronic pain, sleep problems, and other health concerns can contribute to suicide risk. Anyone experiencing a mental health crisis or suicidal thoughts can call or text 988 for help. More than 11,000 people have been sickened by contaminated lettuce since May. Health officials are reporting more cases of cyclosporiasis tied to iceberg lettuce. The U.S. Food and Drug Administration says products linked to the outbreak are no longer on store shelves. but the outbreak has left many people wondering whether it's safe to eat lettuce. Jen Sullivan has more.
7: Vendors at the Grant Park Farmers Market in Atlanta are busy selling locally grown produce and other foods.
8: It's very important that I know where my vegetables and fruit is coming from.
7: Gloria Webb says she's been buying more local produce this summer due to concerns about food safety, specifically the growing cases of cyclosporiasis. It's a gastrointestinal infection caused by the parasite Cyclospora that can contaminate certain foods.
8: Every day you hear something on the news.
7: So here's what you need to know. This outbreak has been linked to shredded iceberg lettuce from Taylor Farms and growers based in Mexico, and it's been reported in at least 20 states, with more than 11,000 cases reported nationwide. Nearly 500 people have been hospitalized, and two people have died, according to the U.S. Centers for Disease Control and Prevention. The U.S. Food and Drug Administration says, quote, the FDA remains confident that all recalled iceberg lettuce related to this specific Cyclospora outbreak is off the market. Still, it has many shoppers like Webb worried about food safety.
9: Folks should not be scared away from eating their fruits and vegetables.
7: Health officials always recommend washing produce and vegetables before eating it. But water isn't enough to kill the Cyclospora parasite.
9: Boiling, roasting, things like that kills these pathogens.
7: So how can you be sure your lettuce is safe to eat? Health officials say you don't need to avoid all iceberg lettuce, but you do need to avoid products that have been recalled. And if you're out to dinner and order a salad, health officials say your risk is likely minimal. And you can always ask your server where the restaurant gets their lettuce and how it's been prepared. For Consumer Watch, I'm Jen Sullivan.
0: Stick around here on News Channel Nebraska. 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
10: Tuesday starts sunny and hot, reaching 91 degrees with a 68-degree low and southeast winds. Wednesday turns warmer under sunny skies, peaking at 94 degrees with a mild low. Thursday is hottest with abundant sunshine, a high of 95 degrees and lows near 71. Friday remains warm and dry, reaching 94 degrees with sunshine dominating and a 71-degree low. Saturday stays hot at 94 degrees, shower chances reach 16% and lows reach 68. Moving north to Norfolk, Tuesday stays sunny and hot, reaching 89 degrees with a comfortable overnight low of 69. Wednesday turns hotter, topping out at 92 degrees beneath skies with a low of 72. Thursday peaks at 94 degrees with a shower, chance and an overnight low near 73. Friday remains hot and mostly dry, reaching 92 degrees before an overnight low of 71. Saturday stays warm and dry with temperatures reaching 93 degrees and overnight low around 69. Looking at Lincoln. Tuesday stays sunny and hot, reaching 97 degrees with a warm overnight low around 77. Wednesday pushes toward 99 degrees under mostly sunny skies, with a mild overnight 79-degree low. Thursday stays scorching and sunny, reaching 99 degrees with southwest winds near 14 miles per hour again.
11: Sports because I'm competitive by nature, and I've seen myself grow from playing sports. I've become a better person because of sports, and it builds not only mental toughness but physical toughness as well.
12: Hey, my name is Brandon Axmit, and I am the director of sports content for News Channel Nebraska.
11: You know, that feeling when you win and you know that all that hard work paid off and you see the end product because of all the hard work you put in, that is something that is so, so rewarding. I played all through high school, so I did the football, basketball, baseball in high school. Went to college, then realizing there was an avenue to make a living covering something that I've played and love and enjoy.
12: It sometimes still doesn't feel real to me that I will get to sit under those lights on a Friday night and get to announce a game.
11: And I think to myself, I am getting paid to sit here and watch and talk about sports. It's something that I'm never going to take lightly or take for granted because it means that much.
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7: Could a disease infection in the fall hurt your alfalfa or winter wheat next year? I'm Darren Hefty along with my brother Brandon. This week's Ag PhD show, we'll talk about fall fungicides.
8: We're also going to discuss acid soils and how important it is to raise that soil pH if it's low.
7: Get a tough to control weed of the week, a farm basics, and much more on this week's Ag PhD.
9: Across much of the country, school officials are working to keep student athletes safe as football season kicks off. In Topeka, Kansas, athletics officials are doing everything from adjusting game times to moving practice indoors. Carson Shea has more on the changes they've made to keep students safe in the heat.
10: The heat does present several challenges for us when we get to this time of year.
11: Kansas high schools like Topeka High use a wet bulb thermometer to track variables like temperature, humidity, and wind to determine whether teams can be outdoors or not. This week, adjustments are being made to keep student athletes safe.
10: We've had some go before school this morning. We'll probably continue that for a lot of the week that they'll have early practice. And then when we get into the black zone on the wet bulb globe temperature reading, we will move practices indoors a lot of times or go way later in the evening.
12: We would look at adjusting game times to early in the day or later in the day. For example, you know, maybe varsity football is going to get kicked off at 8 o'clock instead of 7 o'clock. Even if it's just that extra hour, it can make a world of difference.
11: In Liberty, Missouri this weekend, a college football player died mid-game. While the cause hasn't been revealed, Keisha Assistant Executive Director Jeremy Holliday says an event like this causes more awareness.
12: But it does make your eyes open a little bit and your ears perk up to making sure that we're keeping people safe.
11: Keeping kids safe while also putting the best product on the field is top of mind for teams.
10: We want to be competitive and we want to be aggressive and we want to do all those things. But at the same time, we want to make sure that we're ensuring the safety of students.
12: You can still be tough. We still have a lot of tough kids out there and a lot of tough coaches and doing it the right way and still being really successful. It's just, you just have to look at it from a different frame of mind.
13: Evening, sunshine holds with temperatures easing from 91 degrees to 79 by 10 p.m. Winds remain light from the south at 5 to 8 miles per hour through tonight. Overnight, clouds increase, with a slight chance of showers or thunderstorms around midnight and into morning. Temperatures settle in the upper 70s, while southwest winds stay 8 miles per hour. Wednesday is sunny and hot, reaching 93 degrees with a 74 degree low. Rain chances remain near 8%. Thursday brings the week's heat, with a 95 degree high and 74 degree low. Winds reach 12 miles per hour.

0: Friday stays sunny, reaching 93 degrees with a 72-degree low. Only a 6% rain chance expected locally and nearby. Saturday stays mostly sunny, reaching 94 degrees with a 70-degree low. Rain chances are 11% or less. Sunday is slightly cooler, reaching 91 degrees with a 68-degree low. Rain chances rise to 19% locally. Looking at Beatrice. Through this evening, sunshine holds with temperatures easing from 96 degrees at 4 p.m. to 85 degrees by 9 p.m. Southwest winds around 12 miles per hour remain noticeable outdoors. Tonight, partly cloudy skies develop after 10 p.m., with temperatures slipping from 83 degrees to 79 degrees by 3 a.m. South winds near 10 miles per hour continue through daybreak. Wednesday is sunny and hot, reaching 99 degrees with a low of 78 and a 5% rain chance. Thursday remains sunny and hot at 98 degrees with a 76-degree low and just a 3% rain chance. Friday brings sunshine and heat, topping out at 98 degrees with a 75-degree low and 6% rain chance. Saturday stays sunny near 99 degrees with a 73-degree low and 10% rain chance with light winds. Sunday turns cooler, reaching 96 degrees with a 72-degree low and 17% rain chance. Moving to the west, in Scotts Bluff. This afternoon stays mostly sunny, with temperatures holding near 86 to 87 degrees through 4 p.m. before easing to 85 by 5 p.m. Winds remain near 5 miles per hour. Partly cloudy skies arrive this evening, with temperatures falling from 84 degrees at 6 p.m. to 76 by 8 p.m. Conditions turn mostly clear overnight, reaching 63 degrees by 2 a.m. Wednesday is sunny and warm, reaching 93 degrees after a 59-degree start. Rain chances stay minimal overall today. Thursday remains sunny and hot, with a 94-degree high and 61-degree low. Rain chances stay minimal throughout. Friday is the hottest day, mostly sunny with 96 degrees after a 62-degree morning.
1: 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No matter who you are, where you live, or what you believe, we are all Nebraskans living the good life. 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Because when people in Palisade understand what happens in Grand Island, and when people in Scotts Bluff get to share their story with the people of Niobrara, we become One Nebraska. If there's a story in your community, we want to be the ones to tell it. With so much division between us, Nebraska's success depends on our ability to relate to each other. This is Nebraska, and Nebraska is home.
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2: Memorial Stadium this Saturday, but getting there will take extra work. Major construction on I-80 and I-180 means delays, especially for fans driving in from Omaha. Nebraska Department of Transportation officials say to avoid I-180 because it will be heavily impacted. Instead, use exits for Waverly, 56th, or 27th Street. Give yourself an extra 30 to 60 minutes to reach the stadium. Check the Nebraska 511 or Waze apps before you leave to navigate detours and catch kickoff on time. Husker fans are getting some fresh flavors at Memorial Stadium this season. I mean, look at the Nebraska N pretzel. Nebraska Athletics is expanding its concession menu with brand new game day eats. Fans can dig into dry rubbed wings, Herbie's pig on a stick featuring thick cut bacon, and big red shortcake nachos made with sugar fried red tortillas. The new lineup hits stands throughout the stadium just in time for kickoff. Long-awaited and maybe surprising release of Nebraska's depth chart caught the eye of fans and media alike. But that release doesn't mean the end to a number of important position battles. NCN's Jake Bartecki has more on the Huskers from Lincoln.
3: Football released their first depth chart of the 2026 season on Monday afternoon, and it gave a little more clarity as to who may take the field as starters on both sides of the ball in Saturday's season opener against Ohio. But specifically, the Husker offense still has a lot of competition battles that are waging on. And offensive coordinator Dana Holgerson says simply releasing a depth chart, it's not going to change that.
4: I mean, position battles will remain ongoing. Just go out there and play like crap, and you'll see what it does, you know. So, you know, even throughout the course of the, like, it may happen in the first drive. If I see some garbage out there, I may, you know, just say, you get in, you know. I mean, that's just kind of how I operate.
3: Offensive position battles continue at various spots in the offensive line, RB1, and for some second string positions. But the battles aren't only on the offensive side of the ball. Defensive coordinator Rob Orich has things to iron out in the secondary. He says his plan to figure that out during non-conference play all has to do with the flow of each game.
5: I don't know if we necessarily have a routed out plan for reps for some of those two deep positions, but it's going to be a great opportunity to see where they're at.
3: Perhaps the biggest battle on the team is who's going to replace Emmett Johnson. For the depth chart, junior Makai Nelson, freshman Jamal Rule, and sophomore Isaiah Mosey are all co-RB1s.
4: I don't even know which one's going out there first yet. You know, I mean, there is no RB1. I mean, Emmett was RB1. We don't have one of those right now. We got three of them that, like you said, are all going to play, and we're comfortable with that. You know, I mean, it's not because one of them hasn't had a good camp. It's not because they've all three had a good camp, you know, and so we're comfortable with all three of them going out there. So
3: now that running back position, that is probably the most intriguing of those battles. And the order of operations on that depth chart was Isaiah Mosey at number one. You had Makai Nelson at two, freshman Jamal Rule at three, and Quentin Ives at the number four spot. But you had those ORs that are on the depth chart, which usually mean that it could be any one of those guys. And Quentin Ives in that four spot kind of was beginning to take on the role of a short yardage back before an injury last season. Covering the Huskers, Jake Bartecki, News Channel Nebraska.
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0: Hello, how are we doing? My name is Tyler Murphy, and you're watching News Channel Nebraska. Happy first of the month. Today is Tuesday, September 1st. Now let's take a look at our top headlines. First, authorities in North Platte are dealing with a second bomb threat in as many days. And coming up, one of the two newest political parties in Nebraska is tabbing a familiar name to run for governor this fall. And later, for the first time in 6 years, Nebraska's U.S. Senate candidates shared a debate stage tackling heavy-hitting topics. Now here's a look at your local weather.
1: Today in Norfolk, enjoy a warm, mostly sunny evening with temperatures near 88 degrees, easing through the 70s overnight. Clouds increase after sunset, bringing a chance of showers and thunderstorms late tonight, with light winds and lows near 70. Looking at Kearney, Tuesday stays mostly sunny and hot near 91 degrees, with clouds increasing this evening. Temperatures fall through the 70s overnight, while a slight chance of showers and thunderstorms develops around 9 p.m. and continues intermittently. Moving west to Scotts Bluff. Today stays mostly sunny and warm, peaking at 87 degrees this afternoon. Clouds increase this evening as temperatures ease through the 70s, reaching 63 degrees overnight under partly cloudy skies. In the capital city today, sunny and hot this afternoon with temperatures reaching 97 degrees and southwest winds near 12 miles per hour. Skies turn mostly clear this evening, then partly to mostly cloudy overnight.
0: Welcome back to News Channel Nebraska. Now let's take a look at our top headlines today. Authorities in North Platte are dealing with a second bomb threat in as many days. North Platte police say they responded to the threat at North Platte High School Tuesday morning. Authorities say the school was placed on hold, which meant no one was allowed in or out. As of about 10 a.m., police say they returned to the school back to normal after no active threat was found. This after a man dropped off a package that he said contained a bomb at a North Platte Verizon store on Monday. We know more about that lockdown at Omaha's Westview High School late last week. Douglas County authorities say they were able to locate a student suspected of possessing a firearm and took them in for questioning, but as of Monday, charges have not been filed. A school resource officer received multiple reports of an armed student, but sheriff's officials say they did not locate a firearm after two complete sweeps of the school. Authorities say while the search came up empty, they continued to take threats like these seriously.
2: When there's a tornado warning, you don't stay in position simply because you don't see a funnel cloud out the window, right? I mean, when you receive credible evidence of a threat against a school, law enforcement has to take appropriate steps to keep the students safe in a school, as does the administration.
0: Hansen said the student involved has had a prior contact with law enforcement. That student is still part of the active investigation. Governor Jim Pillen and Secretary of Agriculture Brooke Rollins met with Nebraska ranchers last night as questions of what's next have swept the state after the lifting of tariffs on beef imports. NCN's Zach Polk has more.
3: Pillen and Secretary of Agriculture Brooke Rollins met with ranchers on Monday night to discuss the plan moving forward for Nebraska beef. After Trump's elimination of tariffs on imported beef, Secretary Rollins has begun rolling out plans to help ranchers believe in the beef cattle industry and a direction it is headed, starting with unveiling five new steps today in Lincoln, including the new brand initiative.
4: The Beef Retention and National Development Endorsement is what we're calling it, the brand, which is a fast-tracked new heifer retention endorsement for our traditional livestock risk protection, or LRP, allowing producers to ensure the economic value of retaining a heifer for breeding, which will help us, of course, continue to rebuild the herd.
3: Rollins also announced plans to allow producers in the state of Nebraska to use the Emergency Conservation Program on acres that have been affected by wildfires and

0: freedom in this country. Where there is beef, there is freedom. If we're not able to feed and fuel ourselves, we will no longer know the American dream.
1: Governor Pillen added that although he does not agree with the elimination of tariffs, he believes President Trump and the administration are listening to what Nebraska and ranchers have to say.
2: I can't agree on everything, but I'm grateful that he's heard. He knows that he cares deeply about America, and he cares deeply about farmers and ranchers.
1: From Lincoln, I'm Zach Polk, News Channel Nebraska.
3: Around here on News Channel Nebraska, we'll have more news up next.
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3: Governor this fall. The America First Party has announced that Brent Lindstrom will be their candidate to try and unseat incumbent Jim Pillen. That's after the Nebraska Supreme Court last week allowed America First and the Nebraska Working People Party to be established. Party officials have said their platform is focused on fiscal discipline. Lindstrom had already weighed a run for Nebraska's top office as an independent, but his petition drive was among those caught up in the wave of allegedly fraudulent signatures submitted by 5 out-of-state individuals. Lindstrom served in the legislature from 2015 to 2023. He ran for governor as a Republican in 2022. He joins Democrat Lynn Walls and Legal Marijuana Now candidate Rick Beard in the race for governor. Nebraska's 2 U.S. senators welcomed Agriculture Secretary Brooke Rollins to the Nebraska State Fair for an update on the latest changes affecting American agriculture. NCN's Brandon Shanahan has more.
8: Brooke Rollins joined Senators Pete Ricketts and Deb Fisher for an hour-long conversation here in front of fairgoers where they discussed affordability, beef prices, and wildfire recovery efforts. The group also discussed President Donald Trump's recent decision to temporarily lift tariffs on foreign beef. Rollins said the country needs to remain flexible when making decisions that affect the agriculture industry.
9: If we don't change the trajectory of American agriculture in this country, we will lose our freedom. And so finding that balance is what the president is working to do. All of those things comes at a really good time, and I think you'll see that herd being rebuilt.
8: Ricketts spoke against the change, saying that they need to focus on the long-term picture of raising cattle.
10: The solution is to rebuild the herd for the long term. That's one of the ways that we bring it down, and that's why we have to have policies that will help us do that. Some of those short-term solutions, like bringing in the foreign beef, I don't think that's actually going to address the issue. We need to build the herd for the long term.
8: Outside of agriculture, Ricketts said he is preparing for tonight's debate with his Senate opponent, Dan Osborne. The debate will air on News Channel Nebraska starting at 6 p.m. today. In Grand Island, for News Channel Nebraska, I'm Brandon Shanahan.
3: The legal battle over Lincoln's ballot petitions is reaching Nebraska's highest court. City leaders are asking the Nebraska Supreme Court to toss out Attorney General Mike Hilger's lawsuit. Hilger's is suing to make the city to put 3 good government charter amendments on the November ballot. City officials pushed back Monday, telling the court Hilger's has no legal right to interfere. They say the petitions missed the deadline, moving the vote to May 2027. This fight follows a summer-long fraud investigation.

0: investigation. Deputies arrested six out-of-state petition circulators after election officials rejected thousands of signatures. The state Supreme Court will now decide whether to dismiss the lawsuit or force the measures onto the November ballot. Nearly 100 sanitation workers in Madison County face job losses this month. Tyson Foods is ending its long-standing contract with sanitation provider Fort Rex at its Madison facility. Fort Rex filed notice with the state confirming 91 employees will be laid off or relocated when services end September 19th. Tyson says the plant remains fully operational and no Tyson employees are affected. The move comes as Tyson rehashes its Midwest operations following the closure of its Lexington facility earlier this year.
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11: Tuesday starts sunny and hot, reaching 91 degrees with a 68 degree low and southeast winds. Wednesday turns warmer under sunny skies, peaking at 94 degrees with a mild low. Thursday is hottest with abundant sunshine, a high of 95 degrees and lows near 71. Friday remains warm and dry, reaching 94 degrees with sunshine dominating and a 71 degree low. Saturday stays hot at 94 degrees, shower chances reach 16% and lows reach 68. Moving north to Norfolk, Tuesday stays sunny and hot, reaching 89 degrees with a comfortable overnight low of 69. Wednesday turns hotter, topping out at 92 degrees beneath skies with a low of 72. Thursday peaks at 94 degrees with a shower chance and an overnight low near 73. Friday remains hot and mostly dry, reaching 92 degrees before an overnight low of 71. Saturday stays warm and dry with temperatures reaching 93 degrees and overnight low around 69. Looking at Lincoln. Tuesday stays sunny and hot, reaching 97 degrees with a warm overnight low around 77. Wednesday pushes toward 99 degrees under mostly sunny skies, with a mild overnight 79 degree low. Thursday stays scorching and sunny, reaching 99 degrees with southwest winds near 14 miles per hour again.
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0: News Channel Nebraska hosted Republican Senator Pete Ricketts and independent challenger Dan Osborne at the Nebraska State Fair. The candidates tackled heavy-hitting topics like inflation, foreign conflict, and tariffs before making their final pitch to voters.
1: It's illegal immigrants to have a pathway to citizenship, voting rights, and your Social Security benefits. Democrat Dan is too extreme, and he would be the most extreme senator we've ever sent to the U.S. Senate from Nebraska. And if he were in charge of the Senate and gave it to the Democrats, that would be a disaster for Nebraska. Higher taxes, open borders, kids, boys playing girls' sports, transgender surgeries. Folks, we've made a lot of progress here in Nebraska. We've got more work to do. Let's not go backwards. Democrat Dan is too extreme for Nebraska, and that's why I'm asking for your vote.
2: Once you take politics out of it and a storm comes through your community, neighbors are out helping neighbors. They grab their chainsaws, they start cutting up wood, they help each other put their fences back up. That's what it means to me to be an American. That's why I signed on the dotted line to protect and serve the Constitution of the United States. And, you know, I want to continue to do so in the United States Senate, because I will repeat the words of Abraham Lincoln, a government by and for the people. Right now, I think we have seen through this migration of wealth, $50 trillion has migrated from 90% of Americans to the top 1%. And I think it's time we have a golden opportunity here in Nebraska. We have an opportunity to say that we are no longer for sale.
0: If you missed it, you can rewatch the entire debate right now on the News Channel Nebraska YouTube page. Stay with News Channel Nebraska for continuous coverage and continuing analysis on this key Senate race. At least two people are dead and one person is missing after flash flooding over the weekend ripped through the Grand Canyon. Maribel Gonzalez has more from Arizona.
3: It's difficult to imagine seeing this picturesque view of the Grand Canyon that tragedy struck here just a few days ago. Severe flash flooding damaged bridges, camps,

0: sites and hiking trails here, killing two people, two friends that were here visiting the park, looking forward to sharing this adventure and exploration together. A third person is still missing, unaccounted for. Officials today are using drones and specialized teams to help locate them.
1: The recovery starts with stabilization.
2: Officials on Monday began addressing next steps after deadly and devastating flash flooding swept through parts of Grand Canyon National Park over the weekend.
1: First starts with safety, search and rescue operations, moves to stabilization, and then we'll start working on what that recovery looks like.
2: According to officials, one person is still unaccounted for. An incident commander said that tally is based on the number of park permits issued. A National Park Service official explained water restrictions amid damage to a pipeline.
1: As of today, we entered stage 4 water restrictions in the park, and that is a response to the level of devastation that we know exists.
2: The affected water pipeline provides water and fire suppression for all facilities on the South Rim. The flooding was caused by torrential rainfall. Newly obtained video from Saturday show a storm sweeping through. In the videos, you can see storm clouds moving in just before 9 a.m. Later footage shows the storm unleashing heavy rain around 1 p.m. The person who recorded the video said it began as a normal thunderstorm. And then, quote, the supercell monster came. Another dramatic image from Saturday shows the moment lightning struck the Grand Canyon near Rim Trail.
0: It is possible that this disaster did not start this weekend. Last year, during the 4th of July holiday, the park saw the effects of the Dragon Bravo fire. It was a fire that lasted 4 days and affected over 200 square miles. And a fire of that magnitude leaves behind lots of areas with burn scars. And officials back then were warning this increases the likelihood of flash floods similar to those that we saw this weekend. Reporting from the Grand Canyon, I'm Mary Bell Gonzalez.
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9: Through this evening, sunshine holds with temperatures easing from 91 degrees to 79 by 10 p.m. Winds remain light from the south at 5 to 8.

0: miles per hour through tonight. Overnight, clouds increase, with a slight chance of showers or thunderstorms around midnight and into morning. Temperatures settle in the upper 70s, while southwest winds stay 8 miles per hour. Wednesday is sunny and hot, reaching 93 degrees with a 74-degree low. Rain chances remain near 8%. Thursday brings the week's heat, with a 95-degree high and 74-degree low. Winds reach 12 miles per hour. Friday stays sunny, reaching 93 degrees with a 72-degree low. Only a 6% rain chance expected locally and nearby. Saturday stays mostly sunny, reaching 94 degrees with a 70-degree low. Rain chances are 11% or less. Sunday is slightly cooler, reaching 91 degrees with a 68-degree low. Rain chances rise to 19% locally. Looking at Beatrice. Through this evening, sunshine holds with temperatures easing from 96 degrees at 4 p.m. to 85 degrees by 9 p.m. Southwest winds around 12 miles per hour remain noticeable outdoors. Tonight, partly cloudy skies develop after 10 p.m., with temperatures slipping from 83 degrees to 79 degrees by 3 a.m. South winds near 10 miles per hour continue through daybreak. Wednesday is sunny and hot, reaching 99 degrees with a low of 78 and a 5% rain chance. Thursday remains sunny and hot at 98 degrees with a 76-degree low and just a 3% rain chance. Friday brings sunshine and heat, topping out at 98 degrees with a 75-degree low and 6% rain chance. Saturday stays sunny near 99 degrees with a 73-degree low and 10% rain chance with light winds. Sunday turns cooler, reaching 96 degrees with a 72-degree low and 17% rain chance. Moving to the west, in Scotts Bluff. This afternoon stays mostly sunny, with temperatures holding near 86 to 87 degrees through 4 p.m. before easing to 85 by 5 p.m. Winds remain near 5 miles per hour. Partly cloudy skies arrive this evening, with temperatures falling from 84 degrees at 6 p.m. to 76 by 8 p.m. Conditions turn mostly clear overnight, reaching 63 degrees by 2 a.m. Wednesday is sunny and warm, reaching 93 degrees after a 59-degree start. Rain chances stay minimal overall today. Thursday remains sunny and hot, with a 94-degree high and 61-degree low. Rain chances stay minimal throughout. Friday is the hottest day, mostly sunny with 96 degrees after a 62-degree morning.
1: Beatrice were arrested Sunday night after substantial amounts of meth and marijuana were found at their residence. Beatrice police say they received a tip from a confidential informant who had made plans to buy meth at a residence on Milliken Avenue. When police arrived there around 10 p.m. Sunday, they report finding meth or marijuana in multiple rooms and took all seven of the building's residents into custody. BPD had released arrest reports for three of those people. In those, they are charging 57-year-old Jonathan Pfeiffer with felony possession of a controlled substance and possession of a deadly weapon by a prohibited person. Cindy Bixler and Philip McKay have also been hit with possession charges. Two Thayer County men got into an argument earlier this year. One of them ended up stabbed in the stomach and sent to the hospital, and the other will now be spending the next few months in jail. 30-year-old Preston Franzen of Ruskin was accused of stabbing Tanner Roop with a knife at a home in Deschler in January. Franzen was the first to call the police on that night, saying that he was on the ground being punched and stabbed Roop in the side in self-defense. House camera footage shows Franzen slashing one of Roop's tires beforehand. Franzen accepted a plea deal in July, which reduced his charges to a Class 3A felony for attempted assault. He was sentenced to 200 days in Thayer County District Court Tuesday, with Judge David Bargan saying the seriousness of the situation calls for some accountability. Claimed to be a San Francisco 49er player worth millions in real estate, but federal agents say it was all a lie. An Oregon woman breaks her silence about Dejon Love, the man accused of using dating apps to scam at least 26 women out of thousands. Michaela Armstrong has the story.
2: That much money to pretend like you have money, that is commitment. That is commitment.
3: Rachel Anderson says she met 35-year-old Dejon Love on the dating app Bumble in June 2024. He told her his name was John Prince and that he was a Swiss real estate developer. But during their first date, Anderson says something felt off.
2: He said, "I'm very intentional and efficient when it comes to dating. And if I pursue you, you will be the only one that I pursue. I need someone who has been around money, who understands that, you know, these things aren't luxuries to me. This is just my normal life." And within 5 minutes, I decided I wasn't going to see him again.
3: Love was arrested by the FBI last week, accused of conning more than 24 women in Oregon, Washington, California, and Idaho out of $1.3 million. Investigators say he posed as an NFL player and real estate investor and worked with an alleged 18-year-old accomplice, Taylor Chan. Both are charged with conspiracy to commit wire fraud and wire fraud.
2: When I saw that, I almost fell out of bed. I could not believe it. It's awful. I can't imagine how those women feel. I really can't.
3: Anderson says though her time with Love was brief, he falsely portrayed himself to be legitimately wealthy and had close friendships with celebrities and NFL players.
2: But he did say, "I have $5 million sitting in this account," and he said the home that I just purchased in Vancouver was $3 million. So the entire time it was just that. This cost this, this cost this. So it was the most, the display, I'd never seen or heard anything like it before, and I was just totally blown away.
4: He said that his family were Swiss real estate developers.
3: Following Love's arrest, Anderson says she has received backlash from sharing her story, while he has become a viral sensation. And she hopes that by continuing to share her story, it empowers other victims to feel safe coming forward.
2: Totally gotten away from "this person did this." Now it's all about, look at the people who fell for it. And it so fast, within a day, it went from, "oh my gosh, this man is awful," to now we support him and we think this is funny. And if you fell for this, you deserve it. And I think that's horrific.
0: Today in Norfolk, enjoy a warm, mostly sunny evening with temperatures near 88 degrees, easing through the 70s overnight. Clouds increase after sunset, bringing a chance of showers and thunderstorms late tonight, with light winds and lows near 70. Looking at Kearney, Tuesday stays mostly sunny and hot near 91 degrees, with clouds increasing this evening. Temperatures fall through the 70s overnight, while a slight chance of showers and thunderstorms develops around 9 p.m. and continues intermittently. Moving west to Scotts Bluff. Today stays mostly sunny and warm, peaking at 87 degrees this afternoon. Clouds increase this evening as temperatures ease through the 70s, reaching 63 degrees overnight under partly cloudy skies. In the capital city today, sunny and hot this afternoon with temperatures reaching 97 degrees and southwest winds near 12 miles per hour. Skies turn mostly clear this evening, then partly to mostly cloudy overnight.
1: Now let's take another look at today's top stories. One of the newest political parties in Nebraska is tabbing a familiar name to run for governor this fall. The America First Party has announced that Brett Lindstrom will be their candidate to try and unseat incumbent Jim Pillen. That's after the Nebraska Supreme Court last week allowed America First and the Nebraska Working People Party to be established. Party officials have said their platform is focused on fiscal discipline. Lindstrom had already weighed a run for Nebraska's top office as an independent, but his petition drive was among those caught up in the wave of allegedly fraudulent signatures submitted by five out-of-state individuals. Lindstrom served in the legislature from 2015 to 2023. He ran for governor as a Republican in 2022. He joins Democrat Lynn Walls and Legal Marijuana Now candidate Rick Beard in the race for governor. We know more about that lockdown at Omaha's Westview High School late last week. Douglas County authorities say they were able to locate a student suspected of possessing a firearm and took them in for questioning, but as of Monday, charges have not been filed. A school resource officer received multiple reports of an armed student, but sheriff's officials say they did not locate a firearm after two complete sweeps of the school. Authorities say while the search came up empty, they continued to take threats like these seriously.
5: When there's a tornado warning, you don't stay in position simply because you don't see a funnel cloud.

0: fraud out the window, right? I mean, when you receive credible evidence of a threat against a school, law enforcement has to take appropriate steps to keep the students safe in a school, as does the administration.
1: Hansen said the student involved has had a prior contact with law enforcement. That student is still part of the active investigation. A Nevada jury has partially answered a 30-year-old question: who killed Tupac Shakur? They convicted a man who did not pull the trigger, but who prosecutors said orchestrated the murder. Reed Binion reports.
2: The jury in the Tupac Shakur murder trial has reached a verdict. Dwayne Keefe D. Davis has been found guilty in the rapper's 1996 killing near the Las Vegas Strip. Specifically, Davis was convicted of first-degree murder. The verdict comes after the prosecution and defense presented dramatic closing arguments on Monday. Prosecutors successfully convincing the jury that Davis plotted the murder.
3: Mr. Davis was the leader. Mr. Davis was a shot caller. When you have the shot caller sending shotgun as shots are fired, there can be no doubt.
2: Jurors unpersuaded by the defense's arguments, among them that the evidence tying Davis to the crime was incomplete.
4: You hear from both Detective Becker and Detective Long that they are missing officer reports. You as jurors deserve everything in terms of the full weight of the evidence in this case. We don't have it.
2: The case remained unsolved for three decades. Before Davis, no one else had ever been charged in the murder. Davis's trial followed renewed interest in the case after he detailed Shakur's shooting in his memoir. Prosecutors said the book should be considered an admission by Davis. The defense argued their client's recounting of the shooting in the memoir was, quote, fiction. Davis could face life in prison. He says he will appeal the verdict. I'm Reed Binion reporting.
1: The path is now clear for the government to avert a funding shutdown at the end of September. Tuesday, the House passed a bill to extend government funding to December 11th. The measure, previously okayed by the Senate ahead of the August recess, now heads to President Donald Trump's desk for his signature. Lawmakers now remove a shutdown threat and clear the way for a final campaign sprint to November's midterm elections. There were more jobs available in July, but it may still be difficult to land them. That's according to new data from the Bureau of Labor Statistics. The report shows there were about 7.2 million open positions, slightly more than in June. The problem? Employers are cautious to pull the hiring trigger. The number of new hires from June to July fell by 280,000. Layoffs also fell out from June to July. Experts called this a low-hire, low-fired labor market. Grand Island VA is marking Suicide Prevention Month by honoring those affected and raising awareness about resources available to help. The VA Medical Center holding a flag ceremony Tuesday for veterans, families, and community members. The event honored survivors and remembers those who have lost their lives to suicide. VA data shows Nebraska recorded 284 suicides in 2023, down from 306 the year before.
5: I get to have a firsthand view of, you know, working and reaching out to veterans who are suffering and struggling. And it's really an honor and a privilege to be able to do that, to be able to be there for them, listen, validate, and get them the help they need.
1: The VA says factors including chronic pain, sleep problems, and other health concerns can contribute to suicide risk. Anyone experiencing a mental health crisis or suicidal thoughts can call or text 988 for help. More than 11,000 people have been sickened by contaminated lettuce since May. Health officials are reporting more cases of cyclosporiasis tied to iceberg lettuce. The U.S. Food and Drug Administration says products linked to the outbreak are no longer on store shelves. But the outbreak has left many people wondering whether it's safe to eat lettuce. Jen Sullivan has more.
6: Vendors at the Grant Park Farmers Market in Atlanta are busy selling locally grown produce and other foods.
7: It's very important that I know where my vegetables and fruit is coming from.
6: Gloria Webb says she's been buying more local produce this summer due to concerns about food safety, specifically the growing cases of cyclosporiasis. It's a gastrointestinal infection caused by the parasite Cyclospora that can contaminate certain foods.
7: Every day you hear something on the news.
6: So here's what you need to know. This outbreak has been linked to shredded

0: Alice Borglettis from Taylor Farms and Growers based in Mexico, and has been reported in at least 20 states, with more than 11,000 cases reported nationwide. Nearly 500 people have been hospitalized, and 2 people have died, according to the U.S. Centers for Disease Control and Prevention. The U.S. Food and Drug Administration says, quote, the FDA remains confident that all recalled iceberg lettuce related to this specific cyclospora outbreak is off the market. Still, it has many shoppers like Webb worried about food safety.
1: Folks should not be scared away from eating their fruits and vegetables.
0: Health officials always recommend washing produce and vegetables before eating it. But water isn't enough to kill the cyclospora parasite.
1: Boiling, roasting, things like that kills these pathogens.
0: So how can you be sure your lettuce is safe to eat? Health officials say you don't need to avoid all iceberg lettuce, but you do need to avoid products that have been recalled. And if you're out to dinner and order a salad, health officials say your risk is likely minimal. And you can always ask your server where the restaurant gets their lettuce and how it's been prepared. For Consumer Watch, I'm Jen Sullivan.
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4: Tuesday starts sunny and hot, reaching 91 degrees with a 68 degree low and southeast winds. Wednesday turns warmer under sunny skies, peaking at 94 degrees with a mild low. Thursday is hottest with abundant sunshine, a high of 95 degrees and lows near 71. Friday remains warm and dry, reaching 94 degrees with sunshine dominating and a 71 degree low. Saturday stays hot at 94 degrees, shower chances reach 16% and lows reach 68. Moving north to Norfolk, Tuesday stays sunny and hot, reaching 89 degrees with a comfortable overnight low of 69. Wednesday turns hotter, topping out at 92 degrees beneath skies with a low of 72. Thursday peaks at 94 degrees with a shower chance and an overnight low near 73. Friday remains hot and mostly dry, reaching 92 degrees before an overnight low of 71. Saturday stays warm and dry with temperatures reaching 93 degrees and overnight low around 69. Looking at Lincoln. Tuesday stays sunny and hot, reaching 97 degrees with a warm overnight low around 77. Wednesday pushes toward 99 degrees under mostly sunny skies, with a mild overnight 79 degree low. Thursday stays scorching and sunny, reaching 99 degrees with southwest winds near 14 miles per hour again.
5: I approve this message.
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1: Scan QR codes on Spirit of Nebraska posters for a chance to win a $100 ethanol gas card and vote for Best Of. 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
8: Across much of the country, school officials are working to keep student athletes safe as football season kicks off. In Topeka, Kansas, athletics officials are doing everything from adjusting game times to moving practice indoors. Carson Shea has more on the changes they've made to keep students safe in the heat.
9: The heat does present several challenges for us when we get to this time of year.
10: Kansas high schools like Topeka High use a wet bulb thermometer to track variables like temperature, humidity, and wind to determine whether teams can be outdoors or not. This week, adjustments are being made to keep student athletes safe.
9: We've had some go before school this morning. We'll probably continue that for a lot of the week, that they'll have early practice. And then when we get into the black zone on the wet bulb globe temperature reading, we will move practices indoors a lot of times or go way later in the evening.
11: We would look at adjusting game times to early in the day or later in the day. For example, you know, maybe varsity football is going to get kicked off at 8 o'clock instead of 7 o'clock. Even if it's just that extra hour, can make a world of difference.
10: In Liberty, Missouri this weekend, a college football player died mid-game. While the cause hasn't been revealed, Keisha Assistant Executive Director Jeremy Holiday says an event like this causes more awareness.
11: But it does make your eyes open a little bit and your ears perk up to making sure that we're keeping people safe.
10: Keeping kids safe while also putting the best product on the field is top of mind for teams.
9: We want to be competitive and we want to be aggressive and we want to do all those things. But at the same time, we want to make sure that we're ensuring the safety of students.
11: You can still be tough. We still have a lot of tough kids out there and a lot of tough coaches and doing it the right way and still being really successful. It's just, you just have to look at it from a different frame of mind.
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13: Through this evening, sunshine holds with temperatures easing from 91 degrees to 79 by 10 p.m. Winds remain light from the south at 5 to 8 miles per hour through tonight. Overnight, clouds increase, with a slight chance of showers or thunderstorms around midnight and into morning. Temperatures settle in the upper 70s, while southwest winds stay 8 miles per hour. Wednesday is sunny and hot, reaching 93 degrees with a 74 degree low. Rain chances remain near 8%. Thursday brings the week's heat, with a 95 degree high and 74 degree low. Winds reach 12 miles per hour. Friday stays sunny, reaching 93 degrees with a 72 degree low. Only a 6% rain chance expected locally and nearby. Saturday stays mostly sunny, reaching 94 degrees with a 70 degree low. Rain chances are 11% or less. Sunday is slightly cooler, reaching 91 degrees with a 68 degree low. Rain chances rise to 19% locally. Looking at Beatrice. Through this evening, sunshine holds with temperatures easing from 96 degrees at 4 p.m. to 85 degrees by 9 p.m. Southwest winds around 12 miles per hour remain noticeable outdoors. Tonight, partly cloudy skies develop after 10 p.m., with temperatures

0: Temperatures slipping from 83 degrees to 79 degrees by 3 a.m. South winds near 10 miles per hour continue through daybreak. Wednesday is sunny and hot, reaching 99 degrees with a low of 78 and a 5% rain chance. Thursday remains sunny and hot at 98 degrees with a 76 degree low and just a 3% rain chance. Friday brings sunshine and heat, topping out at 98 degrees with a 75 degree low and 6% rain chance. Saturday stays sunny near 99 degrees with a 73 degree low and 10% rain chance with light winds. Sunday turns cooler, reaching 96 degrees with a 72 degree low and 17% rain chance. Moving to the west, in Scotts Bluff. This afternoon stays mostly sunny with temperatures holding near 86 to 87 degrees through 4 p.m. before easing to 85 by 5 p.m. Winds remain near 5 miles per hour. Partly cloudy skies arrive this evening with temperatures falling from 84 degrees at 6 p.m. to 76 by 8 p.m. Conditions turn mostly clear overnight, reaching 63 degrees by 2 a.m. Wednesday is sunny and warm, reaching 93 degrees after a 59 degree start. Rain chances stay minimal overall today. Thursday remains sunny and hot, with a 94 degree high and 61 degree low. Rain chances stay minimal throughout. Friday is the hottest day, mostly sunny with 96 degrees after a 62 degree morning.
1: Baskin. To me, it's faith, family, and hard work. I'm Lynn Walls, and growing up on my family's farm, I put up fence, hauled buckets of feed, and cleaned pens. I became a school teacher, a mom, and a grandma. In the legislature, I worked with Republicans to cut wasteful spending and balance the budget. As governor, I'll tackle fraud and make government accountable to Nebraskans.
2: Lynn Walls, tough, tested, Nebraska true.
3: My name is Ann Zimmerman. I'm an occupational therapist, and I've been working at Faith Health for over 20 years. My work as an occupational therapist really works with patients to figure out what their goals are, to be able to maybe do something they weren't able to do due to a diagnosis or an illness or an injury. Being able to listen to them and really hear what they have to say, finding out their story, because everyone has a story. And so it's really a pleasure and a blessing to be able to work with my patients here. Having Faith Health with the amount of specialties really does make a huge difference. The fact that we don't have to travel to Omaha, in fact, that was the case with my husband's shoulder surgery. We didn't have to go to Omaha, that was an option, but we could stay here to do it. When I think of Faith Health, the first thing that comes to mind is the spiritual aspect that's always been a part of it. That was very important to me when I first started 20 years ago, still is very important. Faith is just an integral part of our whole hospital system. Compassion and a place of growth is what Faith Health means to me.
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1: Returns to Memorial Stadium this Saturday, but getting there will take extra work. Major construction on I-80 and I-180 means delays, especially for fans driving in from Omaha. Nebraska Department of Transportation officials say to avoid I-180

0: because it will be heavily impacted. Instead, use exits for Waverly, 56th, or 27th Street. Give yourself an extra 30 to 60 minutes to reach the stadium. Check the Nebraska 511 or Waze apps before you leave to navigate detours and catch kickoff on time. Husker fans are getting some fresh flavors at Memorial Stadium this season. I mean, look at the Nebraska N pretzel. Nebraska Athletics is expanding its concession menu with brand new game day eats. Fans can dig into dry rubbed wings, Herbie's pig on a stick featuring thick cut bacon, and big red shortcake nachos made with sugar fried red tortillas. The new lineup hits stands throughout the stadium just in time for kickoff. Long-awaited and maybe surprising release of Nebraska's depth chart caught the eye of fans and media alike. But that release doesn't mean the end to a number of important position battles. NCN's Jake Bartecki has more on the Huskers from Lincoln.
1: Football released their first depth chart of the 2026 season on Monday afternoon, and it gave a little more clarity as to who may take the field as starters on both sides of the ball in Saturday's season opener against Ohio. But specifically, the Husker offense still has a lot of competition battles that are waging on. And offensive coordinator Dana Holgerson says simply releasing a depth chart, it's not going to change that.
2: I mean, position battles will remain ongoing. Just go out there and play like crap, and you'll see what it does, you know. So, you know, even throughout the course of the, like, it may happen in the first drive. If I see some garbage out there, I may, you know, just say, you get in, you know. I mean, that's just kind of how I operate.
1: Offensive position battles continue at various spots in the offensive line, RB1, and for some second string positions. But the battles aren't only on the offensive side of the ball. Defensive coordinator Rob Orich has things to iron out in the secondary. He says his plan to figure that out during non-conference play all has to do with the flow of each game.
3: I don't know if we necessarily have a routed out plan for reps for some of those two deep positions, but it's going to be a great opportunity to see where they're at.
1: Perhaps the biggest battle on the team is who's going to replace Emmett Johnson. Per the depth chart, junior Makai Nelson, freshman Jamal Rule, and sophomore Isaiah Mosey are all co-RB1s.
2: I don't even know which one's going out there first yet. You know, I mean, there is no RB1. I mean, Emmett was RB1. We don't have one of those right now. We got three of them that, like you said, are all going to play, and we're comfortable with that. You know, I mean, it's not because one of them hasn't had a good camp. It's not because they've all three had a good camp, you know, and so we're comfortable with all three of them going out there. So
1: now that running back position, that is probably the most intriguing of those battles. And the order of operations on that depth chart was Isaiah Mosey at number one. You had Makai Nelson at two, freshman Jamal Rule at three, and Quentin Ives at the number four spot. But you had those ORs that are on the depth chart, which usually mean that it could be any one of those guys. And Quentin Ives in that four spot kind of was beginning to take on the role of a short yardage back before an injury last season. Covering the Huskers, Jake Bartecki, News Channel Nebraska.
0: Well, I'm Tyler Murphy, and that does it for this hour of news here on News Channel Nebraska. 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
1: I'm Pete Ricketts, and I approve this message.
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5: Well, hello there and good morning. It's Wednesday, September 2nd, and you're watching News Channel Nebraska. My name's Eric McKay. Thank you so much for joining us. Coming up for you this hour, the candidates in Nebraska's U.S. Senate race meeting face-to-face for the first time. We've got highlights from last night's debate coming up, and the legal battle over Lincoln's ballot petitions now headed to Nebraska's highest court, the latest election drama in Nebraska, and much more coming up. But first, some heavy late summer heat moving into the state. Let's get the details now in your AccuWeather forecast.
6: Today in Norfolk. Wednesday stays mostly sunny and dry, with temperatures climbing from 69 degrees early to a hot 93 degree afternoon high. Looking at Kearney, today brings sunny skies and a rapid warm-up, climbing from 69 degrees this morning to a hot 94 degree afternoon high. South winds remain near 10 miles per hour, occasionally reaching 15. Moving west to Scott's Bluff, Monday starts partly cloudy near 60 degrees, then turns sunny, climbing steadily to a hot 91 degree afternoon high. Southwest winds reach 10 miles per hour, while rain chances remain near zero. In the capital city today, Monday starts mostly sunny at 78 degrees, with a slight shower or thunderstorm chance through late morning. Skies clear by afternoon, heating to a sunny 97 degrees, while southwest winds reach 12 miles per hour.
5: We'll have your full forecast coming up later this hour. First, though, let's take a look at our top headlines today. Nebraska's U.S. Senate candidates went head-to-head last night, clashing over cost of living, tariffs, and who can best represent the state of Nebraska. Peter Rice has more from Grand Island.
7: For the first time in over 6 years, Nebraska U.S. Senate candidates facing off on the debate stage. Republican Senator Pete Ricketts debating independent candidate Dan Osborne for over an hour here at the Nebraska State Fair in Grand Island, where the two went back and forth on some of the most pressing topics to Nebraska voters.
8: The contrast was clear from the start. Osborne framed the race around working families and rising costs.
4: But there's a common theme that I find around the state, and times are getting harder. Costs are getting too expensive. Healthcare is getting too expensive. Groceries are too expensive, and families are falling behind.
8: Ricketts argued his record shows he's already delivered relief.
9: And that's why we're working so hard to put more money back in your pockets through the working families tax cut. We were able to avoid a $2,400 tax increase that would have happened if we didn't pass that law. No tax on tips, no tax on overtime, tax cuts for seniors.
8: The candidates also split over tariffs.
4: So we know targeted tariffs can work. Tariff doesn't have to be a bad name. But what we're seeing with a blanket tariff policy is we are seeing the rise of costs in building materials. Home ownership is becoming unattainable for the future generations. And it's because tariffs are driving this.
9: Some of our allies are actually disadvantaging us when it comes to tariffs. They have high tariffs on our products, we have low tariffs on theirs. And it's not fair. These are countries we defend. And so we should be looking to be able to level the playing field, which is what the tariffs we're doing are trying to do.
8: But on one major Nebraska issue, the two largely agreed. Both opposed President Donald Trump's temporary waiver, allowing more foreign beef into the country.
4: Yeah, I think this is where Senator Ricketts and I will see eye to eye, that this is a colossal mistake for our cattle ranchers.
9: I told President Trump that short-term solutions to try and address the cost we all want to bring down for folks are not

0: not going to work and are actually bad for our cattle ranchers. Right now, they're trying to make decisions on their heifers. And this actually makes it more difficult on them to keep those heifers so they can expand the size of the herd. Expanding the size of the herd is how we get long-term to lower prices for consumers and families. So that's the real solution.
1: Beyond policy, much of the debate centered on how each candidate defined the other. Ricketts repeatedly called Osborne Democrat Dan and argued his independent campaign is misleading voters.
0: I have been delivering for Nebraska for 12 years. You know where I stand, you know what I'm going to do. Democrat Dan is trying to sell you a bill of goods. He's lying to your face, and you should be shocked by how easily he does it. Folks, this man is being paid for by liberal out-of-state interests. I've delivered for Nebraska.
1: Osborne pushed back, saying his independence is exactly what separates him from Washington politics.
2: I don't need to caucus with either party. Nobody's got a monopoly on a good idea. I will work with Republicans to get things passed, but it's about delivering for Nebraska. That's what I intend to do, is to work for the people of Nebraska, not a party boss.
1: And you can watch the full debate on our News Channel Nebraska YouTube or Facebook pages.
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4: The legal battle over Lincoln's ballot petitions reaching Nebraska's highest court. City leaders in the capital city asking Nebraska's Supreme Court to toss out Attorney General Mike Hilger's lawsuit. He's suing to make the city put three good government charter amendments on the November ballot. City officials pushed back this week. They tell the court Hilger's has no legal right to interfere. They say the petitions missed the deadline, which would move the vote to May of next year. The fight follows a summer-long fraud investigation. Deputies arrested six out-of-state petition circulators after election officials rejected thousands of signatures. The state Supreme Court will now decide whether to dismiss the lawsuit or force the measures onto November's ballot. More news next. You're watching News Channel Nebraska.
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7: I'm Pete Ricketts, and I approve this message.
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10: There definitely needs to be a clear path to citizenship. Let's give him a damn Social Security card already.
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4: Tropical storm Edward moving inland, losing steam, but the rain coverage it's brought with it carries a dangerous flood threat for folks in southeast Texas and southwest Louisiana. The storm spun up in the Gulf before making landfall yesterday with tropical storm force winds. Sherelle Hubbard has more.
12: Tropical storm Edward is small but mighty, serving up a 1-2 punch of heavy rains and gusty winds. According to the National Hurricane Center, Edward made landfall just after 2 p.m. local time near the Texas-Louisiana coast in Johnson Bayou, Louisiana, with sustained winds of 60 miles per hour.
13: See those darker shades of red and oranges? Those are rainfall rates anywhere from 2 to 3 inches per hour. That's a lot of rain. By the way, when this made landfall, it was a tropical storm with 60 mile per hour winds. That's roughly 95 kilometers per hour, but there were gusts over 100 kilometers per hour right along the coastline.
12: The National Weather Service reports it expects Edward to weaken to a tropical depression Tuesday night and dissipate by Wednesday night. Meanwhile, heavy rainfall

0: Fall and flash flooding are the chief concerns, with several southeast Texas counties under flood watches through Wednesday evening.
1: It's so unpredictable.
0: The risk of excessive rainfall is a level 3 of 4 threat through Wednesday for portions of southeast Texas. More than 1,500 responders in the region are mobilizing, along with aircraft, rescue boats, and high water vehicles.
1: We're better prepared today than ever in Houston's history, quite frankly.
0: I'm Sherelle Hubbard reporting.
2: A southeast Nebraska man headed to jail after a stabbing incident earlier this year. 30-year-old Preston Franzen of Ruskin accused of stabbing Tanner Roop with a knife at a home in Deschler back in January. Franzen was the first to call police that night. He said he stabbed Roop in the side in self-defense. Authorities say camera footage in the home showed Franzen slashing one of Roop's tires beforehand. Franzen accepted a plea deal in July. It reduced his charges to felony attempted assault. He was sentenced to 200 days in Thayer County District Court yesterday. Lancaster County health officials confirming Nebraska's first West Nile virus death of the season. An adult in their 60s died from the mosquito-borne virus. Health officials say there have been 7 total cases in Lancaster County this summer, 4 of whom required hospitalization. Officials urge residents to protect themselves until the first frost, recommending using EPA-approved insect repellent with DEET, wearing long sleeves and pants, and limiting time outside during dawn and dusk when mosquitoes are most active. Heat indexes will be over 100 for the next few days in parts of the state. Details on the way in your AccuWeather forecast. 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
8: Looking at Kearney. Wednesday stays hot and mostly sunny, reaching 94 degrees with an overnight low of 72. Thursday is hottest day, near 95 degrees with southwest winds at 10 miles per hour. Friday remains sunny at 94 degrees. Skies stay dry with temperatures dipping to 71 overnight. Saturday stays mostly sunny with a high of 93 degrees and a cooler overnight. Sunday turns cooler but remains

0: pleasant, topping out at 91 degrees with lows near 67. Moving north to Norfolk. Wednesday stays sunny and hot at 93 degrees with an overnight low of 72. Thursday remains mostly sunny, reaching 92 degrees, while nighttime temperatures settle near 73 degrees. Friday brings another dry sunny day near 92 degrees, followed by a 72 degree night. Saturday reaches 92 degrees with a slight shower chance and a 71 degree overnight low. Sunday turns cooler, reaching 89 degrees with a 68 degree low and partly cloudy skies. Looking at Lincoln. Wednesday turns hot, reaching 99 degrees with a 78 degree low and a 22% rain chance. Thursday reaches 98 degrees with a 78 degree low and only an 11% rain chance. Friday reaches 98 degrees, cooling to 77 overnight, with a slim 12% rain chance.
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5: Welcome back to NCN. Let's take a look at some other top stories from around the state today. The path is now clear for the government to avert a funding shutdown at the end of the month. Yesterday, the House passed a bill to extend government funding to December 11th. The measure, previously okayed by the Senate ahead of the August recess, now heads to President Donald Trump's desk for his signature. Lawmakers have removed the shutdown threat and cleared a way for the final campaign sprint to the November midterms. Nearly 100 sanitation workers in northeast Nebraska face job losses next month. Tyson Foods says it's ending its longstanding contract with sanitation provider Fortrex at its facility in Madison. Fortrex filed notice with the state confirming 91 employees will be laid off circa September 19th. Now, Tyson says the plant itself will be fully operational. No Tyson employees are affected. The move comes as Tyson reshapes its Midwest operations following the closure of its Lexington facility earlier this year. The Grand Island VA marking Suicide Prevention Month by honoring those affected and raising awareness about the resources that are available. The VA Medical Center held a flag ceremony for veterans yesterday, along with families and community members. The event honored survivors and remembered those who've lost their lives to suicide. VA data shows Nebraska recorded 284 suicides in 2023. That was down from over 300 the year before.
3: I get to have a firsthand view of, you know, working and reaching out to veterans who are suffering and struggling. 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
5: The VA says factors include chronic pain, sleep problems, and other health concerns that can contribute to suicide risk. 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Heat advisory is in effect today in southeast Nebraska. Details coming up in your AccuWeather forecast. 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
0: From 6 through 11 this morning, sunshine dominates, with temperatures climbing from 72 to 83 degrees. Light southeast winds turn southwest, reaching 8 miles per hour. Rain chances stay zero. From noon through late afternoon, bright sunshine continues as temperatures rise from 85 to 93 degrees. Southwest winds hold near 8 miles per hour, keeping conditions hot but manageable outdoors. Thursday stays sunny and hot, with a 93-degree high, a 75-degree low, and a 9% rain chance. Friday remains sunny and hot, reaching 93 degrees with a 73-degree low and 8% chance of rain. Saturday stays warm at 93 degrees, easing to 71 overnight. Sunday turns slightly cooler, with sunshine, a 90-degree high, a 69-degree low, and a 17% rain chance. Monday brings the coolest high, 88 degrees, with a 71-degree low. Looking at Beatrice, Thursday morning is mostly sunny, 77 degrees with only a shower chance around 8 a.m. Temperatures reach 92 by noon. South winds increase to 13 miles per hour later today. This afternoon turns blazing and sunny, climbing from 94 degrees at 1 p.m. to 98 by 5 p.m. Southwest winds around 13 miles per hour continue through late afternoon heat. Thursday stays sunny and hot, peaking at 98 degrees with a 77 degree

0: low and a 10% shower chance. Friday remains sunny and hot, reaching 97 degrees after a 7.5-degree night. Rain chances stay near 4%. Saturday brings sunny, sweltering day, topping out at 97 degrees, with a 74-degree low and minimal rain risk. Sunday remains hot at 96 degrees, though showers become possible. Expect a 72-degree low and 16% rain chance. Monday trends cooler but stays warm, with sunshine, a 92-degree high, 73-degree low, and a 15% shower chance. Moving to the west. In Scotts Bluff, early Thursday stays partly cloudy near 60 degrees, then turns sunny by mid-morning. Temperatures climb from 61 to 76 degrees with only a light northwest breeze and dry skies prevail. Thursday afternoon remains sunny and hot, reaching 91 degrees around mid-afternoon before easing slightly. A southwest wind at 10 miles per hour adds some warmth through the remaining afternoon hours. Thursday will be sunny and hot, with a high near 93 degrees and low 61. Light southwest winds. Friday stays mostly sunny, reaching 95 degrees after a mild 62-degree start. Light west winds continue all day. Saturday repeats the heat with mostly sunny skies, high 95 degrees and low near 63. Sunday turns cooler, with clouds and 34% shower chances.
1: Renewed fighting between the U.S. and Iran has pushed oil prices up and has put a fresh focus on the toll the months-long war is taking on gas prices in the U.S. That issue was the heart of discussion yesterday as President Donald Trump hosted energy industry representatives at the White House. Maddie Gannon has more.
2: One of the most tangible impacts of this six-month-old war with Iran for Americans has been prices at the pump. And with fuel prices soaring, President Donald Trump met with executives from oil refineries and gas retailers Tuesday in an effort to lower gas and diesel costs in the U.S. In April, the national average for a gallon of gas surpassed $4 for the first time since 2022. That's according to AAA, which also found the average stayed above $4 a gallon every day last month in what marked a new record. Now, GasBuddy says that $4 a gallon national average could hang on through the upcoming Labor Day weekend for the first time ever. All of this with less than 3 months until the midterm elections, something experts say Iran is keenly aware of.
3: They clearly understand the political situation in the United States, and they want President Trump to face the consequences of $4 gas when voters go to the polls in November.
2: The cost of living is expected to be a central issue this November. 74% of Americans say rising gas prices have caused them at least some hardship, according to CNN's polling from the end of July. That same poll found 71% say Trump hasn't gone far enough in trying to reduce the price of everyday goods. Meanwhile, Trump said the deal announced last week, giving the U.S. government majority control over 65 billion barrels of Venezuelan oil reserves, could help lower gas prices in the U.S. But he acknowledged Monday that it could take 2 to 3 years for the effects to be felt, and definitely not before the midterms. At the White House, I'm Maddie Gannon.
1: Well, there were more jobs available in July, but it might still be difficult to land them. That's according to new data from the Bureau of Labor Statistics. The report shows there were about 7.2 million open positions, slightly more than in June. The problem, employers are cautious to pull the hiring trigger. The number of new hires from June to July fell by 280,000. Layoffs also fell out from June to July. Experts call this a low-hire, low-fire labor market. Recovery continues after disastrous flooding in Nepal. The latest next, but first, your AccuWeather forecast.
0: Today in Norfolk. Wednesday stays mostly sunny and dry, with temperatures climbing from 69 degrees early to a hot 93-degree afternoon high. Looking at Kearney. Today brings sunny skies and a rapid warm-up, climbing from 69 degrees this morning to a hot 94-degree afternoon high. South winds remain near 10 miles per hour, occasionally reaching 15. Moving west to Scotts Bluff, Monday starts partly cloudy near 60 degrees, then turns sunny, climbing steadily to a hot 91-degree afternoon high. Southwest winds reach 10 miles per hour, while rain chances remain near zero

0: the capital city today. Monday starts mostly sunny at 78 degrees, with a slight shower or thunderstorm chance through late morning. Skies clear by afternoon, heating to a sunny 97 degrees while southwest winds reach 12 miles per hour.
1: Death toll in Nepal and China, now over 1,000. More than 4,000 are still missing. The search for those missing continues amid tremendous grief and suffering. Reed Binion has more.
2: Rescuers in Nepal working in a hydropower tunnel where scores of workers are feared to be trapped after last week's devastating flash floods. Officials say around 900 workers at multiple hydropower projects are unaccounted for.
3: Getting stuck in a tunnel, you can't see anything. You generally, if you stay in the dark, you get disoriented about 24, 25 hours.
2: One of Nepal's biggest hydropower projects accounts for more than 500 of the missing workers. The search continues amid massive grief for those who survived the disaster but lost loved ones.
4: I lost my 8 family members there.
5: You lost 8 family members?
4: Yeah. I lost my uncle, aunt, and my siblings.
2: A week after the disaster, new video is still coming out showing the terrifying moments when the flooding hit. This footage showing a woman and 2 children narrowly escaping the rushing water. The woman running and falling down while desperately holding on to the children. Water rushing in behind them, swallowing the ground they were standing on just moments earlier. Meanwhile, in the U.S., communities like this one are coming together to honor Nepal's flood victims.
6: Our hearts were so personally close to this disaster that happened.
2: The Iowa Nepalese Association accepting donations and hosting a candlelight vigil.
7: We have a huge community and we don't even know if someone's family or friend or is affected by the flood.
2: I'm Reed Binion reporting.
1: Authorities in North Platte dealing with a second bomb threat in as many days. North Platte police say they responded to the threat at North Platte High School yesterday morning. Authorities say the school was placed on hold. That means no one was allowed in or out. As of about 10 a.m., police said they returned the school back to normal after no active threat was found. This after a man dropped off a package that he said contained a bomb at a North Platte Verizon store on Monday. We now know more about that lockdown at Omaha's Westview High School late last week. Douglas County authorities say they were able to locate a student that was suspected of possessing a firearm and took them in for questioning. Charges have yet to be filed, though. A school resource officer said they received multiple reports of an armed student. But sheriff's officials say they didn't locate a firearm after 2 complete sweeps of the school. Authorities say while the search came up empty, they continue to take threats like these seriously.
8: When there's a tornado warning, you don't stay in position simply because you don't see a funnel cloud out the window, right? I mean, when you receive credible evidence of a threat against a school, law enforcement has to take appropriate steps to keep the students safe in a school, as does the administration.
1: Hansen said the student involved has had prior contact with law enforcement. That student is still part of the active investigation. In Northeast Nebraska, man's child sexual assault conviction is staying in place. The Nebraska Court of Appeals yesterday rejected 50-year-old Armando Mendoza Carranza's request to have his conviction thrown out. He's serving a 20 to 35 year sentence in prison after pleading no contest to repeatedly assaulting a young girl in Madison. Mendoza Carranza argued his sentence was excessive and that he had ineffective counsel over the course of his case. But the state appellate court said in their decision yesterday neither claim had merit. One of the 2 newest political parties in Nebraska tapping a familiar name to run for governor this fall. The America First Party has announced that Brett Lindstrom will be their candidate to try to unseat incumbent Jim Pillen. That's after the Nebraska Supreme Court last week allowed America First and the Nebraska Working People Party both to be established. America First Party officials have said their platform is focused on fiscal discipline. Lindstrom had already weighed to run for Nebraska's top office as an independent, but his petition drive was among those caught up in the wave of allegedly fraudulent signatures submitted by 5 out-of-state individuals. Lindstrom served in the legislature from 2015 to 2023. He ran for governor as a Republican in 2022. He joins Democrat Lynn Walz and legal marijuana now candidate Rick Beard in the race for governor. Edible gummies for recreational drugs are widely available for U.S. adults, but a new study reveals these candy-looking products are also leading to a significant rise in unintentional ingestions among young children. Mandy Gaither has more.
9: In the last quarter century, drug-infused food products have become more common and more available to unknowing young children.
10: The magnitude of the increase in the study is striking.
9: Dr. Hannah Hayes with Nationwide Children's Hospital is co-author of this study, which analyzed calls to U.S. poison centers from 2000 to 2024. She and researchers discovered more than 41,000 reported unintentional ingestions involving recreational drugs among children younger than six. In that time, that age group saw a more than 3,300% increase in the recreational drug ingestion rate per 100,000 U.S. children.
10: The significant increase in drug exposures in young children was primarily driven by cannabis edible exposures. And they are enormously important because of how frequently kids are getting into them.
9: While more than half of the children exposed had little or no medical effects, about 5% of them had symptoms that were life-threatening or resulted in significant disability or disfigurement. There were also 6 deaths in the time period studied, all children under the age of 3. Since most of the ingestions happened at home, Hayes says edibles should be stored up, away, and out of sight and reach. She says not to put them in places like a backpack, purse, or in the pantry near food, and don't use the products around children. They often imitate what they see.
10: The safest option is to not have these products accessible in the home with young children.
9: For Health Minute, I'm Mandy Gaither.
1: The heat indexes will be over 100 in parts of the state over the next few days. Details next in your AccuWeather forecast. 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
0: Today stays hot and mostly sunny, reaching 94 degrees with an overnight low of 72. Thursday is hottest day, near 95 degrees with southwest winds at 10 miles per hour. Friday remains sunny at 94 degrees. Skies stay dry with temperatures dipping to 71 overnight. Saturday stays mostly sunny with a high of 93 degrees and a cooler overnight. Sunday turns cooler but remains pleasant, topping out at 91 degrees with lows near 67. Moving north to Norfolk. Wednesday stays sunny and hot at 93 degrees with an overnight low of 72. Thursday remains mostly sunny, reaching 92 degrees, while nighttime temperatures settle near 73 degrees. Friday brings another dry, sunny day near 92 degrees, followed by a 72 degree night. Saturday reaches 92 degrees with a slight shower chance and a 71 degree overnight low. Sunday turns cooler, reaching 89 degrees with a 68 degree low and partly cloudy skies. Looking at Lincoln. Wednesday turns hot, reaching 99 degrees with a 78 degree low and a 22% rain chance. Thursday reaches 98 degrees with a 78 degree low and only an 11% rain chance. Friday reaches 98 degrees, cooling to 77 overnight, with a slim 12% rain chance.
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13: The Democratic Socialist agenda, I mean, I see some good things in there.
14: That's Dan Osborne praising socialists. 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They pay Osborne. 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
15: There definitely needs to be a clear path to citizenship. 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
13: The Democratic Socialist agenda, I see some good things in there.
14: Dan Osborne, fake independent, real liberal.
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11: Nebraska, let's take another look at our top stories today. Nebraska's U.S. Senate candidates went head-to-head last night, clashing over cost of living, tariffs, and who can best represent the state of Nebraska. Peter Rice has more from Grand Island.
12: For the first time in over 6 years, Nebraska U.S. Senate candidates facing off on the debate stage. Republican Senator Pete Ricketts debating independent candidate Dan Osborne for over an hour here at the Nebraska State Fair in Grand Island, where the two went back and forth on some of the most pressing topics to Nebraska voters.
13: The contrast was clear from the start. Osborne framed the race around working families and rising costs.
14: But there's a common theme that I find around the state, and times are getting harder. Costs are getting too expensive. Healthcare is getting too expensive. Groceries are too expensive, and families are falling behind.
13: Ricketts argued his record shows he's already delivered relief.
15: And that's why we're working so hard to put more money back in your pockets through the working families tax cut. We were able to avoid a $2,400 tax increase that would have happened if we didn't pass that law. No tax on tips, no tax on overtime, tax cuts for seniors.
13: The candidates also split over tariffs.
14: So we know targeted tariffs can work. Tariff doesn't have to be a bad name. But what we're seeing with a blanket tariff policy is we are seeing the rise of costs in building materials. Home ownership is becoming unattainable for the future generations. And it's because tariffs are driving this.
15: Some of our allies are actually disadvantaging us when it comes to tariffs. They have high tariffs on our products, we have low tariffs on theirs, and it's not fair. These are countries we defend. And so we should be looking to be able to level the playing field, which is what the tariffs we're doing are trying to do.
13: But on one major Nebraska issue, the two largely agreed. Both opposed President Donald Trump's temporary waiver, allowing more foreign beef into the country.
14: Yeah, I think this is where

0: Senator Ricketts and I will see eye to eye that this is a colossal mistake for our cattle ranchers.
1: I told President Trump that short-term solutions to try and address the cost we all want to bring down for folks are not going to work and are actually bad for our cattle ranchers. Right now, they're trying to make decisions on their heifers. And this actually makes it more difficult on them to keep those heifers so they can expand the size of the herd. Expanding the size of the herd is how we get long-term to lower prices for consumers and families. So that's the real solution.
2: Beyond policy, much of the debate centered on how each candidate defined the other. Ricketts repeatedly called Osborne Democrat Dan and argued his independent campaign is misleading voters.
1: I have been delivering for Nebraska for 12 years. You know where I stand, you know what I'm going to do. Democrat Dan is trying to sell you a bill of goods. He's lying to your face, and you should be shocked by how easily he does it. Folks, this man is being paid for by liberal out-of-state interests. I've delivered for Nebraska.
2: Osborne pushed back, saying his independence is exactly what separates him from Washington politics.
0: I don't need to caucus with either party. Nobody's got a monopoly on a good idea. I will work with Republicans to get things passed, but it's about delivering for Nebraska. That's what I intend to do, is to work for the people of Nebraska, not a party boss.
2: And you can watch the full debate on our News Channel Nebraska YouTube or Facebook pages.
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4: The legal battle over Lincoln's ballot petitions reaching Nebraska's highest court. City leaders in the capital city asking Nebraska's Supreme Court to toss out Attorney General Mike Hilger's lawsuit. He's suing to make the city put three good government charter amendments on the November ballot. City officials pushed back this week. They tell the court Hilger's has no legal right to interfere. They say the petitions missed the deadline, which would move the vote to May of next year. The fight follows a summer-long fraud investigation. Deputies arrested six out-of-state petition circulators after election officials rejected thousands of signatures. The state Supreme Court will now decide whether to dismiss the lawsuit or force the measures onto November's ballot. There's no better place on earth for volleyball than Nebraska. We've got empirical data that will prove that. Next in sports, you're watching News Channel Nebraska.
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6: From 6 through 11 this morning, sunshine dominates, with temperatures climbing from 72 to 83 degrees. Light southeast winds turn southwest, reaching 8 miles per hour. Rain chances stay zero. From noon through late afternoon, bright sunshine continues as temperatures rise from 85 to 93 degrees. Southwest winds hold near 8 miles per hour, keeping conditions hot but manageable outdoors. Thursday stays sunny and hot, with a 93-degree high, a 75-degree low, and a 9% rain chance. Friday remains sunny and hot, reaching 93 degrees with a 73-degree low and 8% chance of rain. Saturday stays warm at 93 degrees, easing to 71 overnight. Sunday turns slightly cooler, with sunshine, a 90-degree high, a 69-degree low, and a 17% rain chance. Monday brings the coolest high, 88 degrees, with a 71-degree low. Looking at Beatrice, Thursday morning is mostly sunny, 77 degrees, with only a shower chance around 8 a.m. Temperatures reach 92 by noon. South winds increase to 13 miles per hour later today. This afternoon turns blazing and sunny, climbing from 94 degrees at 1 p.m. to 98 by 5 p.m. Southwest winds around 13 miles per hour continue through late afternoon heat. Thursday stays sunny and hot, peaking at 98 degrees with a 77-degree low and a 10% shower chance. Friday remains sunny and hot, reaching 97 degrees after a 7.5-degree night. Rain chances stay near 4%. Saturday brings sunny, sweltering day, topping out at 97 degrees with a 74-degree low and minimal rain risk. Sunday remains hot at 96 degrees, though showers become possible. Expect a 72-degree low and 16% rain chance. Monday trends cooler but stays warm, with sunshine, a 92-degree high, 73-degree low, and a 15% shower chance. Moving to the west. In Scotts Bluff, early Thursday stays partly cloudy near 60 degrees, then turns sunny by mid-morning. Temperatures climb from 61 to 76 degrees, with only a light northwest breeze and dry skies prevailing.

0: Thursday afternoon remained sunny and hot, reaching 91 degrees around mid-afternoon before easing slightly. A southwest wind at 10 miles per hour adds some warmth through the remaining afternoon hours. Thursday will be sunny and hot, with a high near 93 degrees and low 61. Light southwest winds. Friday stays mostly sunny, reaching 95 degrees after a mild 62-degree start. Light west winds continue all day. Saturday repeats the heat with mostly sunny skies, high 95 degrees and low near 63. Sunday turns cooler, with clouds and 34% shower chances.
1: Some better sleep, and it turned out she had had cancer, and not just one, but two kinds. Her dad actually came with her to that appointment. I was like, it's pretty routine, just get her in so we can see if he also thinks she needs her tonsils out. And they called me and said, yes, Dr. Altman thinks her tonsils are enlarged, but there's another issue. When he was doing his thorough examination, masses felt different in her thyroid. And so that same day, he worked to get her in the ultrasound, and they got her right in the ultrasound and found, he described it as more nodules than actual thyroid. The day he had the call and tell me that it was cancer, he was very kind and patient with me as I asked my questions. Dr. Altman, for sure, is forever in our hearts.
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6: Boundaries and consent can differ greatly from person to person, and it's important to establish those boundaries with the person you're seeing.
7: I think that, especially if you're just starting a relationship, you need to ask every single time.
8: Just ask. And if you're not sure, ask again.

In sports, do you need more proof that Nebraska is the volleyball state? How about the fact that the Cornhusker State has four teams ranked in their respective top tens? Nebraska volleyball, once again, the number one team in the nation. That's after two sweeps at the Players Era Showcase, including over then number two Texas. Despite the impressive start, the Huskers not a unanimous number one. Pitt grabbed six of the 65 available first place votes. Meanwhile, Creighton has moved into the top 10. They jumped three spots to 10th in the Division I poll. That's after the Jays went 2-1 over the weekend up in Sioux Falls, South Dakota, with wins over Purdue and USC. Creighton, just one of five teams to beat multiple top 25 teams so far this season. That list does not include Nebraska yet. And Nebraska is also well represented in the Division II national poll as well. Wayne State jumped up to second. The Wildcats grabbed the national notices after they went 4-0 in an opening season tournament. That included a five-set win over previous number two Tampa. Northern Sun Conference teams make up the top three teams in the nation, with St. Cloud State number one and Concordia St. Paul number three.

3. Nebraska Kearney, also still a top 10 team, although they slipped a spot to number 8. The Lopers had their only loss over the weekend, coming at the hands of former conference rival Colorado Mesa in their season opener. UNK won their home opener against Peru State last night. The Wildcats

0: weekend ever as a Blue Jay. The junior set a school record for most blocks in a debut with 7 stuffs against Purdue. To football, the long-awaited and maybe surprising release of Nebraska's depth chart caught the eyes of fans and media alike, but that doesn't mean the end to a number of important position battles. Jake Bartecki has more from Lincoln.
1: Nebraska football released their first depth chart of the 2026 season on Monday afternoon, and it gave a little more clarity as to who may take the field as starters on both sides of the ball in Saturday's season opener against Ohio. But specifically, the Husker offense still has a lot of competition battles that are waging on. And offensive coordinator Dana Holgorsen says simply releasing a depth chart, it's not going to change that.
2: I mean, position battles will remain ongoing. Just go out there and play like crap and you'll see what it does, you know. So, you know, even throughout the course of the, like, it may happen in the first drive. If I see some garbage out there, I may, you know, just say, you get in, you know. I mean, that's just kind of how I operate.
1: Offensive position battles continue at various spots in the offensive line, RB1, and for some second string positions. But the battles aren't only on the offensive side of the ball. Defensive coordinator Rob Orich has things to iron out in the secondary. He says his plan to figure that out during non-conference play all has to do with the flow of each game.
3: I don't know if we necessarily have a routed out plan for reps for some of those two deep positions, but it's going to be a great opportunity to see where they're at.
1: Perhaps the biggest battle on the team is who's going to replace Emmett Johnson. For the depth chart, junior Makai Nelson, freshman Jamal Rule, and sophomore Isaiah Mosey are all co-RB1s.
2: I don't even know which one's going out there first yet. You know, I mean, there is no RB1. I mean, Emmett was RB1. We don't have one of those right now. We got 3 of them that, like you said, are all going to play, and we're comfortable with that. You know, I mean, it's not because one of them hasn't had a good camp. It's not because they've all 3 had a good camp, you know, and so we're comfortable with all 3 of them going out there. So
1: now that running back position, that is probably the most intriguing of those battles. And the order of operations on that depth chart was Isaiah Mosey at number 1. You had Makai Nelson at 2, freshman Jamal Rule at 3, and Quentin Ives at the number 4 spot. But you had those ORs that are on the depth chart, which usually mean that it could be any one of those guys. And Quentin Ives in that 4 spot kind of was beginning to take on the role of a short yardage back before an injury last season. Covering the Huskers, Jake Bartecki, News Channel Nebraska.
0: With Husker football returning to Memorial Stadium this Saturday, getting there will take some extra work. There's major construction on I-80 and I-180. That means delays for fans driving in from Omaha, especially. Department of Transportation officials say avoid I-180. That will be heavily impacted. Instead, they suggest using the exits for Waverly, 56th or 27th Street. State officials say give yourself an extra half hour to an hour to get to the stadium. As always, you can check Nebraska 511 or the Waze apps before you leave to navigate detours and catch kickoff on time. And we can talk about position battles and how to get to the stadium all day. We need to get to the important Nebraska sports news, though. Food. Nebraska Athletics expanding its concession menu with brand new game day eats. Fans can dig into dry rubbed wings, Herbie's pig on a stick, which is literally bacon on a stick. Also, the Big Red Shortcake Nachos, made with sugar-fried red tortillas, strawberries, and chocolate. I'll have one of each. The new lineup hits stands throughout the stadium just in time for kickoff. And that's sports for your Wednesday. Stick around. We've got more news and weather on the way. Thanks for joining us. Have a great day. This is News Channel Nebraska.
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0: Well, hello there and good morning. It's Wednesday, September 2nd, and you're watching News Channel Nebraska. My name's Eric McKay. Thank you so much for joining us. Coming up for you this hour, the candidates in Nebraska's U.S. Senate race meeting face-to-face for the first time. We've got highlights from last night's debate coming up, and the legal battle over Lincoln's ballot petitions now headed to Nebraska's highest court, the latest election drama in Nebraska, and much more coming up. But first, some heavy late summer heat moving into the state. Let's get the details now in your AccuWeather forecast.
1: Today in Norfolk. Wednesday stays mostly sunny and dry, with temperatures climbing from 69 degrees early to a hot 93 degree afternoon high. Looking at Kearney. Today brings sunny skies and a rapid warm-up, climbing from 69 degrees this morning to a hot 94 degree afternoon high. South winds remain near 10 miles per hour, occasionally reaching 15. Moving west to Scotts Bluff, Monday starts partly cloudy near 60 degrees, then turns sunny, climbing steadily to a hot 91 degree afternoon high. Southwest winds reach 10 miles per hour, while rain chances remain near zero. In the capital city today, Monday starts mostly sunny at 78 degrees, with a slight shower or thunderstorm chance through late morning. Skies clear by afternoon, heating to a sunny 97 degrees while southwest winds reach 12 miles per hour.
0: We'll have your full forecast coming up later this hour. First, though, let's take a look at our top headlines today. Nebraska's U.S. Senate candidates went head-to-head last night, clashing over cost of living, tariffs, and who can best represent the state of Nebraska. Peter Rice has more from Grand Island.
2: For the first time in over 6 years, Nebraska U.S. Senate candidates facing off on the debate stage. Republican Senator Pete Ricketts debating independent candidate Dan Osborne for over an hour here at the Nebraska State Fair in Grand Island, where the two went back and forth on some of the most pressing topics to Nebraska voters.
3: The contrast was clear from the start. Osborne framed the race around working families and rising costs.
4: But there's a common theme that I find around the state, and times are getting harder. Costs are getting too expensive. Healthcare is getting too expensive. Groceries are too expensive, and families are falling behind.
3: Ricketts argued his record shows he's already delivered relief.
5: And that's why we're working so hard to put more money back in your pockets through the Working Families Tax Cut. We were able to avoid a $2,400 tax increase that would have happened if we didn't pass that law. No tax on tips, no tax on overtime, tax cuts for seniors.
3: The candidates also split over tariffs.
4: So we know targeted tariffs can work. Tariff doesn't have to be a bad name. But what we're seeing with a blanket tariff policy is we are seeing the rise of costs in building materials. Home ownership is becoming unattainable for the future generations. And it's because tariffs are driving this.
5: Some of our allies are actually disadvantaging us when it comes to tariffs. They have high tariffs on our products, we have low tariffs on theirs. And it's not fair. These are countries we defend. And so we should be looking to be able to level the playing field, which is what the tariffs we're doing are trying to do.
3: But on one major Nebraska issue, the two largely agreed. Both opposed President Donald Trump's temporary waiver, allowing more foreign beef into the country.
4: Yeah, I think this is where Senator Ricketts and I will see eye to eye, that this is a colossal mistake for our cattle ranchers.
5: I told President Trump that short-term solutions to try and address the costs we all want to bring down for folks are not going to work and are actually bad for our cattle ranchers. Right now, they're trying to make decisions on their heifers. And this actually makes it more difficult on them to keep those heifers so they can expand the size of the herd. Expanding the size of the herd is how we get long-term to lower prices for consumers and families. So that's the real solution.
3: Beyond policy, much of the debate centered on how each candidate defined the other. Ricketts repeatedly called Osborne Democrat Dan and argued his independent campaign is misleading voters.
5: I have been delivering for Nebraska for 12 years. You know where I stand, you know what I'm going to do. Democrat Dan is trying to sell you a bill of goods. He's lying to your face, and you should be shocked by how easily he does it. Folks, this man

0: is being paid for by liberal out-of-state interests. I've delivered for Nebraska.
1: Osborne pushed back, saying his independence is exactly what separates him from Washington politics.
2: I don't need to caucus with either party. Nobody's got a monopoly on a good idea. I will work with Republicans to get things passed, but it's about delivering for Nebraska. That's what I intend to do, is to work for the people of Nebraska, not a party boss.
1: And you can watch the full debate on our News Channel Nebraska YouTube or Facebook pages.
3: Reporting from Grand Island, Peter Rice, News Channel Nebraska.
4: The legal battle over Lincoln's ballot petitions reaching Nebraska's highest court. City leaders in the capital city asking Nebraska's Supreme Court to toss out Attorney General Mike Hilger's lawsuit. He's suing to make the city put three good government charter amendments on the November ballot. City officials pushed back this week. They tell the court Hilger's has no legal right to interfere. They say the petitions missed the deadline, which would move the vote to May of next year. The fight follows a summer-long fraud investigation. Deputies arrested six out-of-state petition circulators after election officials rejected thousands of signatures. The state Supreme Court will now decide whether to dismiss the lawsuit or force the measures onto November's ballot. More news next. 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
10: Why did Pete Ricketts spend millions to get himself appointed to the U.S. Senate? Ricketts knows D.C. is pay to play. Since going to D.C., Ricketts has increased his net worth almost 30%. He voted to lower his own taxes and made a killing dumping shares before a looming government shutdown. Meanwhile, he's opposed every serious attempt to ban congressional stock trading. Nebraskans can't afford lawmakers enriching themselves while our costs go through the roof. Tell Senator Ricketts to support the Ban Congressional Stock Trading Act now.
4: Tropical storm Edward moving inland, losing steam, but the rain coverage it's brought with it carries a dangerous flood threat for folks in southeast Texas and southwest Louisiana. The storm spun up in the Gulf before making landfall yesterday with tropical storm force winds. Sherelle Hubbard has more.
11: Tropical storm Edward is small but mighty, serving up a 1-2 punch of heavy rains and gusty winds. According to the National Hurricane Center, Edward made landfall just after 2 p.m. local time near the Texas-Louisiana coast in Johnson Bayou, Louisiana, with sustained winds of 60 miles per hour.
12: See those darker shades of red and oranges? Those are rainfall rates anywhere from 2 to 3 inches per hour. That's a lot of rain. By the way, when this made landfall, it was a tropical storm with 60 mile per hour winds. That's roughly 95 kilometers per hour, but there were gusts over 100 kilometers per hour right along the coastline.
11: The National Weather Service reports it expects Edward to weaken to a tropical depression Tuesday night and dissipate by Wednesday night. Meanwhile, heavy rainfall and flash flooding are the chief concerns, with several southeast Texas counties under flood watches through Wednesday evening.
13: It's so unpredictable.
11: The risk of excessive rainfall is a level 3 of 4 threat through Wednesday for portions of southeast Texas. More than 1,500 responders in the region are mobilizing, along with aircraft, rescue boats, and high water vehicles.
13: We're better prepared today than ever in Houston's history, quite frankly.
11: I'm Sherelle Hubbard reporting.
4: A southeast Nebraska man headed to jail after a stabbing incident earlier this year. 30-year-old Preston Franzen of Ruskin accused of stabbing Tanner Roop with a knife at a home in Deschler back in January. Franzen

0: Benson was the first to call police that night. He said he stabbed Roop in the side in self-defense. Authorities say camera footage in the home showed Franzen slashing one of Roop's tires beforehand. Franzen accepted a plea deal in July. It reduced his charges to felony attempted assault. He was sentenced to 200 days in Thayer County District Court yesterday. Lancaster County health officials confirming Nebraska's first West Nile virus death of the season. An adult in their 60s died from the mosquito-borne virus. Health officials say there have been 7 total cases in Lancaster County this summer, 4 of whom required hospitalization. Officials urge residents to protect themselves until the first frost, recommending using EPA-approved insect repellent with DEET, wearing long sleeves and pants, and limiting time outside during dawn and dusk when mosquitoes are most active. Heat indexes will be over 100 for the next few days in parts of the state. Details on the way in your AccuWeather forecast. 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
6: Scan QR codes on Spirit of Nebraska posters for a chance to win a $100 ethanol gas card and vote for Best Of. 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
17: Wednesday stays hot and mostly sunny, reaching 94 degrees with an overnight low of 72. Thursday is hottest day, near 95 degrees, with southwest winds at 10 miles per hour. Friday remains sunny at 94 degrees. Skies stay dry, with temperatures dipping to 71 overnight. Saturday stays mostly sunny, with a high of 93 degrees and a cooler overnight. Sunday turns cooler but remains pleasant, topping out at 91 degrees with lows near 67. Moving north to Norfolk. Wednesday stays sunny and hot at 93 degrees, with an overnight low of 72. Thursday remains mostly sunny, reaching 92 degrees, while nighttime temperatures settle near 73 degrees. Friday brings another dry, sunny day near 92 degrees, followed by a 72-degree night. Saturday reaches 92 degrees, with a slight shower chance and a 71-degree overnight low. Sunday turns cooler, reaching 89 degrees with a 68-degree low and partly cloudy skies. Looking at Lincoln. Wednesday turns hot, reaching 99 degrees with a 78-degree low and a 22% rain chance. Thursday reaches 98 degrees with a 78-degree low.

0: and only an 11% rain chance. Friday reaches 98 degrees, cooling to 77 overnight, with a slim 12% rain chance.
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3: Thanks, Al. 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
10: Today, the path is now clear for the government to avert a funding shutdown at the end of the month. Yesterday, the House passed a bill to extend government funding to December 11th. The measure, previously okayed by the Senate, ahead of the August recess, now heads to President Donald Trump's desk for his signature. Lawmakers have removed the shutdown threat and cleared a way for the final campaign sprint to the November midterms. Nearly 100 sanitation workers in northeast Nebraska face job losses next month. Tyson Foods says it's ending its longstanding contract with sanitation provider Fortrex at its facility in Madison. Fortrex filed notice with the state confirming 91 employees will be laid off circa September 19th. Now, Tyson says the plant itself will be fully operational. No Tyson employees are affected. But the move comes as Tyson reshapes its Midwest operations following the closure of its Lexington facility earlier this year. The Grand Island VA marking Suicide Prevention Month by honoring those affected and raising awareness about the resources that are available. The VA Medical Center held a flag ceremony for veterans yesterday, along with families and community members. The event honored survivors and remembered those who've lost their lives to suicide. VA data shows Nebraska recorded 284 suicides in 2023. That was down from over 300 the year before.
11: I get to have a firsthand view of, you know, working and reaching out to veterans who are suffering and struggling. And it's really an honor and a privilege to be able to do that, to be able to be there for them, listen, validate, and get them the help they need.
10: The VA says factors include chronic pain, sleep problems, and other health concerns that can contribute to suicide risk. Anyone who's experiencing a mental health crisis or suicidal thoughts can call or text 988 for help. Heat advisories in effect today in southeast Nebraska. Details coming up in your AccuWeather forecast. 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
0: From 6 through 11 this morning, sunshine dominates, with temperatures climbing from 72 to 83 degrees. Light southeast winds turn southwest, reaching 8 miles per hour. Rain chances stay zero. From noon through late afternoon, bright sunshine continues as temperatures rise from 85 to 93 degrees. Southwest winds hold near 8 miles per hour, keeping conditions hot but manageable outdoors. Thursday stays sunny and hot, with a 93-degree high, a 75-degree low, and a 9% rain chance. Friday remains sunny and hot, reaching 93 degrees with a 73-degree low and 8% chance of rain. Saturday stays warm at 93 degrees, easing to 71 overnight. Sunday turns slightly cooler, with sunshine, a 90-degree high, a 69-degree low, and a 17% rain chance. Monday brings the coolest high, 88 degrees, with a 71-degree low. Looking at Beatrice, Thursday morning is mostly sunny, 77 degrees, with only a shower chance around 8 a.m. Temperatures reach 92 by noon. South winds increase to 13 miles per hour later today. This afternoon turns blazing and sunny, climbing from 94 degrees at 1 p.m. to 98 by 5 p.m. Southwest winds around 13 miles per hour continue through late afternoon heat. Thursday stays sunny and hot, peaking at 98 degrees with a 77-degree low and a 10% shower chance. Friday remains sunny and hot, reaching 97 degrees after a 7.5-degree night. Rain chances stay near 4%. Saturday brings sunny, sweltering day, topping out at 97 degrees with a 74-degree low and minimal rain risk. Sunday remains hot at 96 degrees, though showers become possible. Expect a 72-degree low and 16% rain chance. Monday trends cooler but stays warm, with sunshine, a 92-degree high, 73-degree low, and a 15% shower chance. Moving to the west. In Scotts Bluff, early Thursday stays partly cloudy near 60 degrees, then turns sunny by mid-morning. Temperatures climb from 61 to 76 degrees with only a light northwest breeze.

0: degrees and dry skies prevail. Thursday afternoon remains sunny and hot, reaching 91 degrees around mid-afternoon before easing slightly. A southwest wind at 10 miles per hour adds some warmth through the remaining afternoon hours. Thursday will be sunny and hot, with a high near 93 degrees and low 61. Light southwest winds. Friday stays mostly sunny, reaching 95 degrees after a mild 62-degree start. Light west winds continue all day. Saturday repeats the heat with mostly sunny skies, high 95 degrees and low near 63. Sunday turns cooler, with clouds and 34% shower chances.
1: Fighting between the U.S. and Iran has pushed oil prices up and has put a fresh focus on the toll the months-long war is taking on gas prices in the U.S. That issue was the heart of discussion yesterday as President Donald Trump hosted energy industry representatives at the White House. Maddie Gannon has more.
2: One of the most tangible impacts of this six-month-old war with Iran for Americans has been prices at the pump. And with fuel prices soaring, President Donald Trump met with executives from oil refineries and gas retailers Tuesday in an effort to lower gas and diesel costs in the U.S. In April, the national average for a gallon of gas surpassed $4 for the first time since 2022. That's according to AAA, which also found the average stayed above $4 a gallon every day last month in what marked a new record. Now, GasBuddy says that $4 a gallon national average could hang on through the upcoming Labor Day weekend for the first time ever. All of this with less than 3 months until the midterm elections, something experts say Iran is keenly aware of.
3: They clearly understand the political situation in the United States, and they want President Trump to face the consequences of $4 gas when voters go to the polls in November.
2: The cost of living is expected to be a central issue this November. 74% of Americans say rising gas prices have caused them at least some hardship, according to CNN's polling from the end of July. That same poll found 71% say Trump hasn't gone far enough in trying to reduce the price of everyday goods. Meanwhile, Trump said the deal announced last week, giving the U.S. government majority control over 65 billion barrels of Venezuelan oil reserves, could help lower gas prices in the U.S. But he acknowledged Monday that it could take 2 to 3 years for the effects to be felt, and definitely not before the midterms. At the White House, I'm Maddie Gannon.
1: Recovery continues after disastrous flooding in Nepal. The latest next, but first, your AccuWeather forecast.
0: Today in Norfolk. Wednesday stays mostly sunny and dry, with temperatures climbing from 69 degrees early to a hot 93 degree afternoon high. Looking at Kearney. Today brings sunny skies and a rapid warm-up, climbing from 69 degrees this morning to a hot 94 degree afternoon high. South winds remain near 10 miles per hour, occasionally reaching 15. Moving west to Scotts Bluff, Monday starts partly cloudy near 60 degrees, then turns sunny, climbing steadily to a hot 91 degree afternoon high. Southwest winds reach 10 miles per hour, while rain chances remain near zero. In the capital city today, Monday starts mostly sunny at 78 degrees, with a slight shower or thunderstorm chance through late morning. Skies clear by afternoon, heating to a sunny 97 degrees while southwest winds reach 12 miles per hour.
1: Flooding death toll in Nepal and China, now over 1,000, more than 4,000 are still missing. The search for those missing continues amid tremendous grief and suffering. Reed Binion has more.
4: Rescuers in Nepal working in a hydropower tunnel where scores of workers are feared to be trapped after last week's devastating flash floods. Officials say around 900 workers at multiple hydropower projects are unaccounted for.
5: Getting stuck in a tunnel, you can't see anything. You generally, if you stay in the dark, you get disoriented about 24, 25 hours.
4: One of Nepal's biggest hydropower projects accounts for more than 500 of the missing workers. The search continues amid massive grief for those who survived the disaster but lost loved ones.
6: I lost my 8 family members there.
7: You lost 8 family members?
6: Yeah. I lost my uncle, aunt, and my siblings.
4: A week after the disaster, new video is still coming out showing the terrifying moments when the flooding

0: hit. This footage showing a woman and two children narrowly escaping the rushing water. The woman running and falling down while desperately holding on to the children. Water rushing in behind them, swallowing the ground they were standing on just moments earlier. Meanwhile, in the U.S., communities like this one are coming together to honor Nepal's flood victims.
1: Our hearts were so personally close to this disaster that happened.
0: The Iowa Nepalese Association accepting donations and hosting a candlelight vigil.
2: We have a huge community and we don't even know if someone's family or friend or like is affected by the flood.
0: I'm Reed Binion reporting.
3: Authorities in North Platte dealing with a second bomb threat in as many days. North Platte police say they responded to the threat at North Platte High School yesterday morning. Authorities say the school was placed on hold. That means no one was allowed in or out. As of about 10 a.m., police said they returned the school back to normal after no active threat was found. This after a man dropped off a package that he said contained a bomb at a North Platte Verizon store on Monday. A Northeast Nebraska man's child sexual assault conviction is staying in place. The Nebraska Court of Appeals yesterday rejected 50-year-old Armando Mendoza Carranza's request to have his conviction thrown out. He's serving a 20 to 35 year sentence in prison after pleading no contest to repeatedly assaulting a young girl in Madison. Mendoza Carranza argued his sentence was excessive and that he had ineffective counsel over the course of his case. But the state appellate court said in their decision yesterday, neither claim had merit. One of the two newest political parties in Nebraska tapping a familiar name to run for governor this fall, the America First Party has announced that Brett Lindstrom will be their candidate to try to unseat incumbent Jim Pillen. That's after the Nebraska Supreme Court last week allowed America First and the Nebraska Working People Party both to be established. America First Party officials have said their platform is focused on fiscal discipline. Lindstrom had already weighed a run for Nebraska's top office as an independent, but his petition drive was among those caught up in the wave of allegedly fraudulent signatures submitted by five out-of-state individuals. Lindstrom served in the legislature from 2015 to 2023. He ran for governor as a Republican in 2022. He joins Democrat Lynn Walz and legal marijuana now candidate Rick Beard in the race for governor. Heat indexes will be over 100 in parts of the state over the next few days. Details next in your AccuWeather forecast. 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
4: Wednesday stays hot and mostly sunny, reaching 94 degrees with an overnight low of 72. Thursday is hottest day, near 95 degrees, with southwest winds at 10 miles per hour. Friday remains sunny at 94 degrees. Skies stay dry, with temperatures dipping to 71 overnight. Saturday stays mostly sunny, with a high of 93 degrees and a cooler overnight. Sunday turns cooler but remains pleasant, topping out at 91 degrees with lows near 67. Moving north to Norfolk. Wednesday stays sunny and hot at 93 degrees, with an overnight low of 72. Thursday remains mostly sunny, reaching 92 degrees, while nighttime temperatures settle near 73 degrees. Friday brings another dry, sunny day near 92 degrees, followed by a 72-degree night. Saturday reaches 92 degrees, with a slight shower chance and a 71-degree overnight low. Sunday turns cooler, reaching 89 degrees with a 68-degree low and partly cloudy skies. Looking at Lincoln. Wednesday turns hot, reaching 99 degrees with a 78-degree low and a 22% rain chance. Thursday reaches 98 degrees with a 78-degree low and only an 11% rain chance. Friday reaches 98 degrees, cooling to 77 overnight, with a slim 12% rain chance.
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2: Why did Pete Ricketts spend millions to get himself appointed to the U.S. Senate? Ricketts knows D.C. is pay to play. Since going to D.C., Ricketts has increased his net worth almost 30%. He voted to lower his own taxes and made a killing dumping shares before a looming government shutdown. Meanwhile, he's opposed every serious attempt to ban congressional stock trading. Nebraskans can't afford lawmakers enriching themselves while our costs go through the roof. Tell Senator Ricketts to support the Ban Congressional Stock Trading Act now.
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12: News Channel Nebraska. Let's take another look at our top stories today. Nebraska's U.S. Senate candidates went head-to-head last night, clashing over cost of living, tariffs, and who can best represent the state of Nebraska. Peter Rice has more from Grand Island.
13: For the first time in over 6 years, Nebraska U.S. Senate candidates facing off on the debate stage. Republican Senator Pete Ricketts debating independent candidate Dan Osborne for over an hour here at the Nebraska State Fair in Grand Island, where the two went back and forth on some of the most pressing topics to Nebraska voters.
14: The contrast was clear from the start. Osborne framed the race around working families and rising costs.
15: But there's a common theme that I find around the state, and times are getting harder. Costs are getting too expensive. Healthcare is getting too expensive. Groceries are too expensive, and families are falling behind.
14: Ricketts argued his record shows he's already delivered relief.
16: And that's why we're working so hard to put more money back in your pockets through the working families tax cut. We were able to avoid a $2,400 tax increase that would have happened if we didn't pass that law. No tax on tips, no tax on overtime, tax cuts for seniors.
14: The candidates also split over tariffs.
15: So we know targeted tariffs can work. Tariff doesn't have to be a bad name. But what we're seeing with a blanket tariff policy is we are seeing the rise of costs in building materials, Home ownership is

0: is becoming unattainable for the future generations. And it's because tariffs are driving this.
1: Some of our allies are actually disadvantaging us when it comes to tariffs. They have high tariffs on our products. We have low tariffs on theirs. And it's not fair. These are countries we defend. And so we should be looking to be able to level the playing field, which is what the tariffs we're doing are trying to do.
2: But on one major Nebraska issue, the two largely agreed. Both opposed President Donald Trump's temporary waiver, allowing more foreign beef into the country.
0: Yeah, I think this is where Senator Ricketts and I will see eye to eye that this is a colossal mistake for our cattle ranchers.
1: I told President Trump that short-term solutions to try and address the cost we all want to bring down for folks are not going to work and are actually bad for our cattle ranchers. Right now, they're trying to make decisions on their heifers. And this actually makes it more difficult on them to keep those heifers so they can expand the size of the herd. Expanding the size of the herd is how we get long-term to lower prices for consumers and families. So that's the real solution.
2: Beyond policy, much of the debate centered on how each candidate defined the other. Ricketts repeatedly called Osborne Democrat Dan and argued his independent campaign is misleading voters.
1: I have been delivering for Nebraska for 12 years. You know where I stand, you know what I'm going to do. Democrat Dan is trying to sell you a bill of goods. He's lying to your face, and you should be shocked by how easily he does it. Folks, this man is being paid for by liberal out-of-state interests. I've delivered for Nebraska.
2: Osborne pushed back, saying his independence is exactly what separates him from Washington politics.
0: I don't need to caucus with either party. Nobody's got a monopoly on a good idea. I will work with Republicans to get things passed, but it's about delivering for Nebraska. That's what I intend to do, is to work for the people of Nebraska, not a party boss.
2: And you can watch the full debate on our News Channel Nebraska YouTube or Facebook pages.
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4: The legal battle over Lincoln's ballot petitions reaching Nebraska's highest court. City leaders in the capital city asking Nebraska's Supreme Court to toss out Attorney General Mike Hilger's lawsuit. He's suing to make the city put three good government charter amendments on the November ballot. City officials pushed back this week. They tell the court Hilger's has no legal right to interfere. They say the petitions missed the deadline, which would move the vote to May of next year. The fight follows a summer-long fraud investigation. Deputies arrested six out-of-state petition circulators after election officials rejected thousands of signatures. The state Supreme Court will now decide whether to dismiss the lawsuit or force the measures onto November's ballot. There's no better place on earth for volleyball than Nebraska. We've got empirical data that will prove that. Next in sports, you're watching News Channel Nebraska.
5: From 6 through 11 this morning, sunshine dominates, with temperatures climbing from 72 to 83 degrees. Light southeast winds turn southwest, reaching 8 miles per hour. Rain chances stay zero. From noon through late afternoon, bright sunshine continues as temperatures rise from 85 to 93 degrees. Southwest winds hold near 8 miles per hour, keeping conditions hot but manageable outdoors. Thursday stays sunny and hot, with a 93 degree high, a 75 degree low, and a 9% rain chance. Friday remains sunny and hot, reaching 93 degrees with a 73 degree low and 8% chance of rain. Saturday stays warm at 93 degrees, easing to 71 overnight. Sunday turns slightly cooler, with sunshine, a 90 degree high, a 69 degree low, and a 17% rain chance. Monday brings the coolest high, 88 degrees, with a 71 degree low. Looking at Beatrice, Thursday morning is mostly sunny, 77 degrees with only a shower chance around 8 a.m. Temperatures reach 92 by noon. South winds increase to 13 miles per hour later today. This afternoon turns blazing and sunny, climbing from 94 degrees at 1 p.m. to 98 by 5 p.m. Southwest winds around 13 miles per hour continue through late afternoon heat. Thursday stays sunny and hot, peaking at 98 degrees with a 77 degree low and a 10% shower chance. Friday remains sunny and hot, reaching 97 degrees after a 7.5 degree night. Rain chances stay near 4%. Saturday brings sunny, sweltering day, topping out at 97 degrees, with a 74-degree low and minimal rain risk. Sunday remains hot at 96 degrees, though showers become possible. Expect a 72-degree low and 16% rain chance. Monday trends cooler but stays warm, with sunshine, a 92-degree high, 73-degree low, and a 15% shower chance. Moving to the west. In Scotts Bluff, early Thursday stays partly cloudy near 60 degrees, then turns sunny by mid-morning. Temperatures climb from 61 to 76 degrees with only a light northwest breeze and dry skies prevail. Thursday afternoon remains sunny and hot, reaching 91 degrees around mid-afternoon before easing slightly. A southwest wind at 10 miles per hour adds some warmth through the remaining afternoon hours. Thursday will be sunny and hot, with a high near 93 degrees and low 61. Light southwest winds. Friday stays mostly sunny, reaching 95 degrees after a mild 62-degree start. Light west winds continue all day. Saturday repeats the heat with mostly sunny skies, high 95 degrees and low near 63. Sunday turns cooler, with clouds and 34% shower chances.
6: I'm an occupational therapist, and I've been working at Faith Health for over 20 years. My work as an occupational therapist really works with patients to figure out what their goals are, to be able to maybe do something they weren't able to do due to a diagnosis or an illness or an injury. Being able to listen to them and really hear what they have to say, finding out their story, because everyone has a story. And so it's really a pleasure and a blessing to be able to work with my patients here. Having Faith Health with the amount of specialties really does make a huge difference. The fact that we don't have to travel to Omaha, in fact, that was the case with my husband's shoulder surgery. We didn't have to go to Omaha, that was an option, but we could stay here to do it. When I think of Faith Health, the first thing that comes to mind is the spiritual aspect that's always been a part of it. That was very important to me when I first started 20 years ago, still is very important. Faith is just an integral part of our whole hospital system. Compassion and a place of growth is what Faith Health means to me.
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In sports, do you need more proof that Nebraska is the volleyball state? How about the fact that the Cornhusker State has four teams ranked in their respective top tens? Nebraska volleyball, once again, the number one team in the nation. That's after two sweeps at the Players Era Showcase, including over then number two Texas. Despite the impressive start, the Huskers, not a unanimous number one. Pitt grabbed six of the 65 available first place votes. Meanwhile, Creighton has moved into the top 10. They jumped three spots to 10th in the Division I poll. That's after the Jays went 2-1 over the weekend up in Sioux Falls, South Dakota, with wins over Purdue and USC. Creighton

0: just one of five teams to beat multiple top 25 teams so far this season. That list does not include Nebraska yet. And Nebraska is also well represented in the Division II national poll as well. Wayne State jumped up to second. The Wildcats grabbed the national notices after they went 4-0 in an opening season tournament. That included a 5-set win over previous number 2 Tampa. Northern Sun Conference teams make up the top 3 teams in the nation, with St. Cloud State number 1 and Concordia St. Paul number 3. Nebraska Kearney also still a top 10 team, although they slipped a spot to number 8. The Lopers had their only loss over the weekend, coming at the hands of former conference rival Colorado Mesa in their season opener. UNK won their home opener against Peru State last night. The Wildcats head to the Colorado Premier Challenge this weekend, further strengthening Nebraska's hold as the capital of volleyball. Creighton's Aiden Ames made history, the first player ever to win Big East Offensive and Defensive Player of the Week simultaneously. The junior hit 305, averaged 1.9 kills, 1.1 blocks per set in her first weekend ever as a Blue Jay. The junior set a school record for most blocks in a debut with 7 stuffs against Purdue. To football, the long-awaited and maybe surprising release of Nebraska's depth chart caught the eyes of fans and media alike, but that doesn't mean the end to a number of important position battles. Jake Bartecki has more from Lincoln.
1: Nebraska football released their first depth chart of the 2026 season on Monday afternoon, and it gave a little more clarity as to who may take the field as starters on both sides of the ball in Saturday's season opener against Ohio. But specifically, the Husker offense still has a lot of competition battles that are waging on. And offensive coordinator Dana Holgerson says simply releasing a depth chart, it's not going to change that.
2: I mean, position battles will remain ongoing. Just go out there and play like crap and you'll see what it does, you know. So, you know, even throughout the course of the, like, it may happen in the first drive. If I see some garbage out there, I may, you know, just say, you get in, you know. I mean, that's just kind of how I operate.
1: Offensive position battles continue at various spots in the offensive line, RB1, and for some second string positions. But the battles aren't only on the offensive side of the ball. Defensive coordinator Rob Orich has things to iron out in the secondary. He says his plan to figure that out during non-conference play all has to do with the flow of each game.
3: I don't know if we necessarily have a routed out plan for reps for some of those two deep positions, but it's going to be a great opportunity to see where they're at.
1: Perhaps the biggest battle on the team is who's going to replace Emmett Johnson. Per the depth chart, junior Makai Nelson, freshman Jamal Rule, and sophomore Isaiah Mosey are all co-RB1s.
2: I don't even know which one's going out there first yet. You know, I mean, there is no RB1. I mean, Emmett was RB1. We don't have one of those right now. We got 3 of them that, like you said, are all going to play, and we're comfortable with that. You know, I mean, it's not because one of them hasn't had a good camp. It's not because they've all 3 had a good camp, you know, and so we're comfortable with all 3 of them going out there. So
1: now that running back position, that is probably the most intriguing of those battles. And the order of operations on that depth chart was Isaiah Mosey at number 1. You had Makai Nelson at 2, freshman Jamal Rule at 3, and Quentin Ives at the number 4 spot. But you had those ORs that are on the depth chart, which usually mean that it could be any one of those guys. And Quentin Ives in that 4 spot kind of was beginning to take on the role of a short yardage back before an injury last season. Covering the Huskers, Jake Bartecki, News Channel Nebraska.
0: With Husker football returning to Memorial Stadium this Saturday, getting there will take some extra work. There's major construction on I-80 and I-180. That means delays for fans driving in from Omaha, especially. Department of Transportation officials say avoid I-180. That will be heavily impacted. Instead, they suggest using the exits for Waverly, 56th or 27th Street. State officials say give yourself an extra half hour to an hour to get to the stadium. As always, you can check Nebraska 511 or the Waze apps before you leave to navigate detours and catch kickoff on time. And we can talk about position battles and how to get to the stadium all day. We need to get to the important Nebraska sports news, though. Food. Nebraska Athletics expanding its concession menu with brand new game day eats. Fans can dig into dry rubbed wings, Herbie's pig on a stick, which is literally bacon on a stick. Also, the Big Red Shortcake Nachos, made with sugar-fried red tortillas, strawberries, and chocolate. I'll have one of each. The new lineup hits stands throughout the stadium just in time for kickoff. And that's sports for your Wednesday. Stick around. We've got more news and weather on the way. Thanks for joining us. Have a great day. This is News Channel Nebraska.

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0: In the name of the Father, and of the Son, and of the Holy Spirit. Amen. The grace and peace of God our Father, the Lord Jesus, be with you. Amen. As we gather this morning to celebrate the Eucharist, we pause and we ask Jesus to forgive us our sins.
1: Lord Jesus, you came to reconcile us to one another and to the Father. Lord, have mercy.
0: Lord, have mercy.
1: Lord Jesus, you heal the wounds of sin and division. Christ, have mercy.
0: Christ, have mercy.
1: Lord Jesus, you intercede for us with your Father. Lord, have mercy.
0: Lord, have mercy. May Almighty God have mercy on us, forgive us our sins, bring us to life everlasting. Let us pray. God of might, giver of every good gift, put into our hearts the love of your name, so that by deepening our sense of reverence, you may nurture in us what is good, and by your watchful care, keep safe what you have nurtured. Through our Lord Jesus Christ, your Son, who lives and reigns with you in the unity of the Holy Spirit, one God, forever and ever.

0: A reading from the first letter of St. Paul to the Corinthians. Brothers and sisters, I cannot talk to you as spiritual people, but as fleshly people, as infants in Christ. I fed you milk, not solid food, because you were unable to take it. Indeed, you are still not able, even now, for you are still of the flesh. While there is jealousy and rivalry among you, and are you not of the flesh and walking according to the manner of man? Whenever someone says, I belong to Paul, another, I belong to Apollos, are you not merely men? What is Apollos, after all, and what is Paul? Ministers through whom you became believers, just as the Lord assigned each one. I planted, Apollos watered, but God caused the growth. Therefore, neither the one who plants nor the one who waters is anything, but only God who causes the growth. He who plants and he who waters are one, and each will receive wages in proportion to his labor. For we are God's co-workers, you are God's field, God's building. The word of the Lord.
1: The responsorial psalm is, Blessed the Lord, blessed the people the Lord has chosen to be his own.
2: Blessed the people the Lord has chosen to be his own.
1: Blessed the nation whose God is the Lord, the people he has chosen for his own inheritance. From heaven the Lord looks down, he sees all mankind.
2: Blessed the people the Lord has chosen to be his own.
1: From his fixed throne, he beholds all who dwell on earth. He who fashioned the heart of each, he who knows all their works.
2: Blessed the people the Lord has chosen to be his own.
1: Our soul waits for the Lord, who is our help and our shield. For in him our hearts rejoice. In his holy name we trust.
2: Blessed the people the Lord has chosen to be his own.

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Alleluia. May the Lord be in your heart and on your lips, that you may worthy and fit to proclaim his holy gospel. Spirit, amen. You need him? Okay. Then bring it back.

0: The Lord be with you.
1: And with your spirit.
0: A reading from the Holy Gospel according to Luke.
1: Glory to you, O Lord.
0: After Jesus left the synagogue, he entered the house of Simon. Simon's mother-in-law was afflicted with a severe fever, and they interceded with him about her. He stood over her, rebuked the fever, and it left her. She got up immediately and waited on them. At sunset, all who had people sick with various diseases brought them to him. He laid his hands on each of them and cured them. And demons also came out from many, shouting, "You are the Son of God." But he rebuked them and did not allow them to speak, because they knew that he was the Christ. At daybreak, Jesus left and went to a deserted place. The crowds went looking for him, and when they came to him, they tried to prevent him from leaving them. But he said to them, "To the other towns also I must proclaim the good news of the kingdom of God,

0: Because for this purpose I have been sent. And he was preaching in the synagogues of Judea. The Gospel of the Lord.
1: Praise be to you, Lord Jesus. Thank you. What do you suppose is the favorite part of my job? Any ideas? I find that my favorite job is in the Alleluia verse today. Does anybody remember what it was? I have been sent to bring good news to the poor. What's the good news? Anybody have any clues? Did you ever notice the crucifix up here? How many of you noticed that? Some of you have, some of the adults have, that's good. Yeah, every time you come to the church, look at that crucifix, and that's the good news. God loved us so much, he sent his son Jesus to save us, and Jesus suffered the most horrible death in the world imaginable so that you and I can get to heaven. That's really good news. And that's the message I get to tell all sorts of people. I see people almost every day who are sad, they're suffering, they're sick, or somebody in their family is sick, or somebody is dying, or all sorts of bad things are happening. And I come to see them, and no matter how bad things are going for them, I can say, hey, we have good news. God loves us so much, he sent Jesus to be our Savior, and no matter how bad things are here today, someday and forever we'll be happy with him in heaven. So I get excited about that. I hope you guys do too. And I liked a line yesterday that says, God has visited his people. Wouldn't it be cool if we knew that tomorrow or this morning Jesus is going to walk into church and visit us? Wouldn't that be exciting? Well, the fact of the matter is he's already here. Did you know that? Yeah, Jesus is present in the Blessed Sacrament. In a little while, he becomes present at the altar under the form of bread and wine. Now, how is it possible for Jesus to be present in that little piece of bread? Did you ever wonder that? Well, the way I explained it to the second grader, and we'll be talking about that later on when they get ready for First Communion, I always ask the question, why were the people so mean to Jesus that they nailed him to the cross, they beat him almost to the point of crowned him with thorns, and then he's hanging there in terrible pain and they're making fun of him? Why did they do that? Were they such mean and barbaric people? You guys already know the answer, don't you? You listened to me last year. They had such a love for God, they couldn't imagine that God would take on human form in the person of Jesus. So they thought Jesus was making fun of God. And that's why they hated him so much. Because they had a great love for God, and they thought he was making fun of God. But we know that God truly became one in the person of Jesus, didn't he? And if God, the Son, could become present in the person of Jesus, he could take on any other form he wanted to, and he chose to be present under the form of bread and wine. And so in just a few minutes, most of you will be able to come forward, hold out your hands, and receive Jesus, the Son of God himself. That's kind of exciting. The fact that God visits us every day when we come here to celebrate Mass, and any time you go by church, you can drop in, he's present, and you can talk to Jesus. So we have cause to rejoice and be happy. And I just love my job, going out and proclaiming the good news to the poor. Well, it's exciting. And no matter how badly things are going for people, I have a message of God's great love for them and a reason to be happy. So I hope all of you are happy today. How many of you are happy today? Yeah, okay. And some of the adults are too, that's good. I always like to see it when the adults are happy, and I know they are. Let's be happy and give praise and thanks to God, and let's now ask him to hear our prayers and present our petitions. O God, our Heavenly Father, you loved us so much, you sent your Son Jesus to be our Savior. He's present among us this morning, And so we come to ask you to grant us these particular favors, which we ask in Jesus' name.
2: Please respond, Lord, hear our prayer. For the Holy Catholic Church, Pope Leo XIV, Archbishop Michael McGovern, Father Joe, and all bishops, priests, and deacons, we pray to the Lord.
1: Lord, hear our prayer.
2: For all church and government leaders, that God may guide them to make decisions for the good of all people, we pray to the Lord.
1: Lord, hear our prayer.
2: May God lead us to have compassion for and to serve those who have less, especially those in our own community. We pray to the Lord.
1: Lord, hear our prayer.
2: May God heal all those who are afflicted in mind, body, and soul. We pray to the Lord.
1: Lord, hear our prayer.
2: May all people promote and protect the dignity of the unborn. We pray to the Lord.
1: Lord, hear our prayer.
2: May God help us to forgive one another as he forgives us. We pray to the Lord.
1: Lord, hear our prayer.
2: For our beloved dead, that they may enjoy eternal life in heaven, we pray to the Lord.
1: Lord, hear our prayer.
2: For our own needs and intentions, we pray to the Lord.
1: Lord, hear our prayer. We are at this Mass this morning for William Tarnick and for his family who miss him. We pray to the Lord. And yesterday we prayed for Lisa Scow. She is undergoing surgery. This afternoon they're going to plug the machinery that's keeping her alive. So we pray for her family. We pray to the Lord. O God, our Father in heaven, please grant us these and all our needs for which we pray to you today in Jesus' name.

0: Thank you. Thank you. Blessed are you, Lord, God of all creation. Through your goodness we have the spread to all earth, which earth has given and human hands have made. It will become for us the bread of life. Blessed are you, Lord, God of all creation. Through your goodness we have this wine to offer, fruit of the vine and work of human hands. It will become our spiritual drink.
1: Blessed be God.
0: Lord God, we ask you to receive us and be pleased with the sacrifice we offer with humble and contrite hearts. Wash away my iniquity. Cleanse me of my sins. Pray, my brothers and sisters, that my sacrifice and yours may be acceptable to God, the Almighty Father. May the sacred offering, O Lord, confer on us always the blessing of salvation, that what is celebrated in mystery may be accomplished in power through Christ our Lord.

Right and just that we should give you thanks and praise, O God, Almighty Father, for all you do in this world through our Lord Jesus Christ, your Son. For though the human race is divided by dissension and discord, we know that by testing us you change our hearts to prepare them for reconciliation. Even more by your Spirit, human hearts are changed so that enemies may speak to one another again. Adversaries join hands, and people seek to meet together.

By the working of your power it comes about, O Lord, that hatred is overcome by love, revenge gives way to forgiveness, and discord is changed to mutual respect. Therefore, as we give you ceaseless thanks with the choirs of angels, and we cry out to your majesty on earth, as with one

You therefore, Almighty Father, we bless through Jesus Christ, your Son, who comes in your name. He himself is the word that brings salvation, the hand you extend to sinners, the way by which your peace is offered to us. When we ourselves had turned away from you on account of our sins, you brought us back to reconcile the Lord, so that, converted at last to you, we might love one another, and through your Son, whom for our sake you handed over to death. And now, celebrating the reconciliation Christ has brought us, we entreat you, sanctify these gifts by the outpouring of your Spirit, that they may become the body and blood of your Son, whose command we fulfill when we celebrate these mysteries. When about to give his life to set us free, as he reclined at supper, he himself took bread into his hands, and giving you thanks, he said the blessing, broke the bread, and gave it to his disciples, saying, "Take this, all of you, and eat of it, for this is my body, which will be given up for you." In a similar way, that same evening, he took the chalice of blessing in his hands, confessing your mercy, gave the chalice to his disciples, saying, "Take this, all of you, and drink from it, for this is the chalice of my blood, the blood of the new and eternal covenant, which will be poured out for you and for many for the forgiveness of sins. Do this in memory of me."

Celebrating therefore the memorial of his death and resurrection of your Son, who left us this pledge of your love, we offer you what you have bestowed on us, the sacrifice of perfect reconciliation. Holy Father, we humbly beseech you to accept us also, together with your Son, and in this saving banquet graciously endow us with his very Spirit, who takes away everything that estranges us from one another. May he make your church a sign of unity and an instrument of your peace among all people. And may he keep us in communion with Leo our Pope and Michael our Bishop and all the bishops and your entire people. Just as you have gathered us now at the table of your Son, so also bring us together with the glorious Virgin Mary, Mother of God, Blessed Joseph, her spouse, your blessed apostles, martyrs, and all the saints, with our brothers and sisters, and those of every race and tongue who have died in your friendship. Bring us to share with them the unending banquet of unity in a new heaven and a new earth, where the fullness of your peace will shine forth in Christ Jesus our Lord. Through him, with him, and in him, O God, Almighty Father, in the unity of the Holy Spirit,

0: At the Savior's command and for divine teaching, we dare to say, Our Father, who art in heaven, hallowed be thy name. Thy kingdom come, thy will be done, on earth as it is in heaven. Give us this day our daily bread, and forgive us our trespasses, as we forgive those who trespass against us. And lead us not into temptation, but deliver us from evil. Deliver us, Lord, we pray, from every evil. Graciously grant peace in our days, that by the help of your mercy, we may be always free from sin and safe from all distress, as we await the blessed hope and coming of our Savior, Jesus Christ.
1: For the kingdom and the power and the glory are yours now and forever.
0: Lord Jesus Christ, you said to your apostles, Peace I leave you, my peace I give you. Look not on our sins, but on the faith of your church, and graciously grant her peace and unity in accordance with your will, who lives and reigns forever and ever.
1: Amen.
0: The peace of the Lord be with all of you.
1: And with your spirit. Let us offer each other a sign of peace.

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Blessed are those called to the supper of the Lamb. Lord, I am not worthy that you should enter under my roof, but only say the word and my soul shall be healed.

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Amen.

0: Let us pray. 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Amen. The Lord be with you.
1: And with
0: your spirit. The Almighty God bless you and grant you his peace. In the name of the Father, and of the Son, and of the Holy Spirit.
2: Amen. Our Mass is ended. Go in the peace of Christ.
0: Thanks be to God. We have cause to rejoice. Jesus has visited us this morning. We've received him to our hearts. And so let's sing number 572.

0: Today's Morning Mass is brought to you in part by these sponsors.
1: May Almighty God bless you in the name of the Father and of the Son and of the Lord.
2: Welcome back to NCN. Let's take a look at some other top stories from around the state today. The path is now clear for the government to avert a funding shutdown at the end of the month. Yesterday, the House passed a bill to extend government funding to December 11th. The measure, previously okayed by the Senate ahead of the August recess, now heads to President Donald Trump's desk for his signature. Lawmakers have removed the shutdown threat and cleared a way for the final campaign sprint to the November midterms. Renewed fighting between the U.S. and Iran has pushed oil prices up and has put a fresh focus on the toll the months-long war is taking on gas prices in the U.S. That issue was the heart of discussion yesterday as President Donald Trump hosted energy industry representatives at the White House. Maddie Gannon has more.
3: One of the most tangible impacts of this six-month-old war with Iran for Americans has been prices at the pump. And with fuel prices soaring, President Donald Trump met with executives from oil refineries and gas retailers Tuesday in an effort to lower gas and diesel costs in the U.S. In April, the national average for a gallon of gas surpassed $4 for the first time since 2022. That's according to AAA, which also found the average stayed above $4 a gallon every day last month in what marked a new record. Now, Gas Buddy says that $4 a gallon national average could hang on through the upcoming Labor Day weekend for the first time ever. All of this with less than 3 months until the midterm elections, something experts say Iran is keenly aware of.
4: They clearly understand the political situation in the United States, and they want President Trump to face the consequences of $4 gas when voters go to the polls in November.
3: The cost of living is expected to be a central issue this November. 74% of Americans say rising gas prices have caused them at least some hardship, according to CNN's polling from the end of July. That same poll found 71% say Trump hasn't gone far enough in trying to reduce the price of everyday goods. Meanwhile, Trump said the deal announced last week, giving the U.S. government majority control over 65 billion barrels of Venezuelan oil reserves, could help lower gas prices in the U.S. But he acknowledged Monday that it could take 2 to 3 years for the effects to be felt, and definitely not before the midterms. At the White House, I'm Maddie Gannon.
2: Well, there were more jobs available in July, but it might still be

0: difficult to land them. That's according to new data from the Bureau of Labor Statistics. The report shows there were about 7.2 million open positions, slightly more than in June. The problem, employers are cautious to pull the hiring trigger. The number of new hires from June to July fell by 280,000. Layoffs also fell out from June to July. Experts call this a low hire, low fire labor market. Recovery continues after disastrous flooding in Nepal. The latest next, but first, your AccuWeather forecast. Nearly 100 sanitation workers in northeast Nebraska face job losses next month. Tyson Foods says it's ending its long-standing contract with sanitation provider Fortrex at its facility in Madison. Fortrex filed notice with the state confirming 91 employees will be laid off circa September 19th. Now, Tyson says the plant itself will be fully operational. No Tyson employees are affected. But the move comes as Tyson reshapes its Midwest operations following the closure of its Lexington facility earlier this year. The flooding death toll in Nepal and China, now over 1,000, more than 4,000 are still missing. The search for those missing continues amid tremendous grief and suffering. Reed Binion has more.
1: Rescuers in Nepal working in a hydropower tunnel where scores of workers are feared to be trapped after last week's devastating flash floods. Officials say around 900 workers at multiple hydropower projects are unaccounted for.
2: Getting stuck in a tunnel, you can't see anything. You generally, if you stay in the dark, you get disoriented about 24, 25 hours.
1: One of Nepal's biggest hydropower projects accounts for more than 500 of the missing workers. The search continues amid massive grief for those who survived the disaster but lost loved ones.
3: I lost my 8 family members there.
4: You lost 8 family members?
3: Yeah. I lost my uncle, aunt, and my siblings.
1: A week after the disaster, new video is still coming out showing the terrifying moments when the flooding hit. This footage showing a woman and 2 children narrowly escaping the rushing water. The woman running and falling down while desperately holding on to the children. Water rushing in behind them, swallowing the ground they were standing on just moments earlier. Meanwhile, in the U.S., communities like this one are coming together to honor Nepal's flood victims.
5: Our hearts were so personally close to this disaster that happened.
1: The Iowa Nepalese Association accepting donations and hosting a candlelight vigil.
6: We have a huge community and we don't even know if someone's family or friend or like is affected by the flood.
1: I'm Reed Binion reporting.
0: Authorities in North Platte dealing with a second bomb threat in as many days. North Platte police say they responded to the threat at North Platte High School yesterday morning. Authorities say the school was placed on hold. That means no one was allowed in or out. As of about 10 a.m., police said they returned the school back to normal after no active threat was found. This after a man dropped off a package that he said contained a bomb at a North Platte Verizon store on Monday. We now know more about that lockdown at Omaha's Westview High School late last week. Douglas County authorities say they were able to locate a student that was suspected of possessing a firearm and took them in for questioning. Charges have yet to be filed, though. A school resource officer said they received multiple reports of an armed student. But sheriff's officials say they didn't locate a firearm after 2 complete sweeps of the school. Authorities say while the search came up empty, they continue to take threats like these seriously.
7: When there's a tornado warning, you don't stay in position simply because you don't see a funnel cloud out the window, right? I mean, when you receive credible evidence of a threat against a school, law enforcement has to take appropriate steps to keep the students safe in a school, as does the administration.
0: Hansen said the student involved has had prior contact with law enforcement. That student is still part of the active investigation. A northeast Nebraska man's child sexual assault conviction is staying in place. The Nebraska Court of Appeals yesterday rejected 50-year-old Armando Mendoza Carranza's request to have his conviction thrown out. He's serving a 20 to 35 year sentence in prison after pleading no contest to repeatedly assaulting a young girl in Madison. Mendoza Carranza argued his sentence was excessive and that he had ineffective counsel over the course of

0: his case. But the state appellate court said in their decision yesterday neither claim had merit. One of the two newest political parties in Nebraska tapping a familiar name to run for governor this fall, the America First Party has announced that Brett Lindstrom will be their candidate to try to unseat incumbent Jim Pillen. That's after the Nebraska Supreme Court last week allowed America First and the Nebraska Working People Party both to be established. America First Party officials have said their platform is focused on fiscal discipline. Lindstrom had already weighed a run for Nebraska's top office as an independent, but his petition drive was among those caught up in the wave of allegedly fraudulent signatures submitted by five out-of-state individuals. Lindstrom served in the legislature from 2015 to 2023. He ran for governor as a Republican in 2022. He joins Democrat Lynn Walz and legal marijuana now candidate Rick Beard in the race for governor. Edible gummies for recreational drugs are widely available for U.S. adults, but a new study reveals these candy-looking products are also leading to a significant rise in unintentional ingestions among young children. Mandy Gaither has more.
1: In the last quarter century, drug-infused food products have become more common and more available to unknowing young children.
2: The magnitude of the increase in the study is striking.
1: Dr. Hannah Hayes with Nationwide Children's Hospital is co-author of this study, which analyzed calls to U.S. poison centers from 2000 to 2024. She and researchers discovered more than 41,000 reported unintentional ingestions involving recreational drugs among children younger than six. In that time, that age group saw a more than 3,300% increase in the recreational drug ingestion rate per 100,000 U.S. children.
2: The significant increase in drug exposures in young children was primarily driven by cannabis edible exposures. And they are enormously important because of how frequently kids are getting into them.
1: While more than half of the children exposed had little or no medical effects, about 5% of them had symptoms that were life-threatening or resulted in significant disability or disfigurement. There were also 6 deaths in the time period studied, all children under the age of 3. Since most of the ingestions happened at home, Hayes says edibles should be stored up, away, and out of sight and reach. She says not to put them in places like a backpack, purse, or in the pantry near food, and don't use the products around children. They often imitate what they see.
2: The safest option is to not have these products accessible in the home with young children.
1: For Health Minute, I'm Mandy Gaither.
0: A Southeast Nebraska man headed to jail after a stabbing incident earlier this year. 30-year-old Preston Franzen of Ruskin accused of stabbing Tanner Roop with a knife at a home in Deschler back in January. Franzen was the first to call police that night. He said he stabbed Roop in the side in self-defense. Authorities say camera footage in the home showed Franzen slashing one of Roop's tires beforehand. Franzen accepted a plea deal in July. It reduced his charges to felony attempted assault. He was sentenced to 200 days in Thayer County District Court yesterday. Lancaster County health officials confirming Nebraska's first West Nile virus death of the season. An adult in their 60s died from the mosquito-borne virus. Health officials say there have been 7 total cases in Lancaster County this summer, 4 of whom required hospitalization. Officials urge residents to protect themselves until the first frost, recommending using EPA-approved insect repellent with DEET, wearing long sleeves and pants, and limiting time outside during dawn and dusk, when mosquitoes are most active. The Grand Island VA marking Suicide Prevention Month by honoring those affected and raising awareness about the resources that are available. The VA Medical Center held a flag ceremony for veterans yesterday, along with families and community members. The event honored survivors and remembered those who've lost their lives to suicide. VA data shows Nebraska recorded 284 suicides in 2023. That was down from over 300 the year before.
3: I get to have a firsthand view of, you know, working and reaching out to veterans who are suffering and struggling. And it's really an honor and a privilege to be able to do that, to be able to be there.

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1: The VA says factors include chronic pain, sleep problems, and other health concerns that can contribute to suicide risk. 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

0: Well, hello there and good morning. It's Wednesday, September 2nd, and you're watching News Channel Nebraska. My name's Eric McKay. Thank you so much for joining us. Coming up for you this hour, the candidates in Nebraska's U.S. Senate race meeting face-to-face for the first time. We've got highlights from last night's debate coming up, and the legal battle over Lincoln's ballot petitions now headed to Nebraska's highest court, the latest election drama in Nebraska, and much more coming up. But first, some heavy late summer heat moving into the state. Let's get the details now in your AccuWeather forecast.
1: Today in Norfolk. Wednesday stays mostly sunny and dry, with temperatures climbing from 69 degrees early to a hot 93 degree afternoon high. Looking at Kearney. Today brings sunny skies and a rapid warm-up, climbing from 69 degrees this morning to a hot 94 degree afternoon high. South winds remain near 10 miles per hour, occasionally reaching 15. Moving west to Scotts Bluff, Monday starts partly cloudy near 60 degrees, then turns sunny, climbing steadily to a hot 91 degree afternoon high. Southwest winds reach 10 miles per hour, while rain chances remain near zero. In the capital city today, Monday starts mostly sunny at 78 degrees, with a slight shower or thunderstorm chance through late morning. Skies clear by afternoon, heating to a sunny 97 degrees while southwest winds reach 12 miles per hour.
0: We'll have your full forecast coming up later this hour. First, though, let's take a look at our top headlines today. Nebraska's U.S. Senate candidates went head-to-head last night, clashing over cost of living, tariffs, and who can best represent the state of Nebraska. Peter Rice has more from Grand Island.
2: For the first time in over 6 years, Nebraska U.S. Senate candidates facing off on the debate stage. Republican Senator Pete Ricketts debating independent candidate Dan Osborne for over an hour here at the Nebraska State Fair in Grand Island, where the two went back and forth on some of the most pressing topics to Nebraska voters.
3: The contrast was clear from the start. Osborne framed the race around working families and rising costs.
4: But there's a common theme that I find around the state, and times are getting harder. Costs are getting too expensive. Healthcare is getting too expensive. Groceries are too expensive, and families are falling behind.
3: Ricketts argued his record shows he's already delivered relief.
5: And that's why we're working so hard to put more money back in your pockets through the Working Families Tax Cut. We were able to avoid a $2,400 tax increase that would have happened if we didn't pass that law. No tax on tips, no tax on overtime, tax cuts for seniors.
3: The candidates also split over tariffs.
4: So we know targeted tariffs can work. Tariff doesn't have to be a bad name. But what we're seeing with a blanket tariff policy is we are seeing the rise of costs in building materials. Home ownership is becoming unattainable for the future generations. And it's because tariffs are driving this.
5: Some of our allies are actually disadvantaging us when it comes to tariffs. They have high tariffs on our products. We have low tariffs on theirs. And it's not fair. These are countries we defend. And so we should be looking to be able to level the playing field, which is what the tariffs we're doing are trying to do.
3: But on one major Nebraska issue, the two largely agreed. Both opposed President Donald Trump's temporary waiver, allowing more foreign beef into the country.
4: Yeah, I think this is where Senator Ricketts and I will see eye to eye, that this is a colossal mistake for our cattle ranchers.
5: I told President Trump that short-term solutions to try and address the cost we all want to bring down for folks are not going to work and are actually bad for our cattle ranchers. Right now, they're trying to make decisions on their heifers. And this actually makes it more difficult on them to keep those heifers so they can expand the size of the herd. Expanding the size of the herd is how we get long-term to lower prices for consumers and families. So that's the real solution.
3: Beyond policy, much of the debate centered on

0: how each candidate defined the other. Ricketts repeatedly called Osborne Democrat Dan and argued his independent campaign is misleading voters.
1: I have been delivering for Nebraska for 12 years. You know where I stand, you know what I'm going to do. Democrat Dan is trying to sell you a bill of goods. He's lying to your face, and you should be shocked by how easily he does it. Folks, this man is being paid for by liberal out-of-state interests. I've delivered for Nebraska.
0: Osborne pushed back, saying his independence is exactly what separates him from Washington politics.
2: I don't need to caucus with either party. Nobody's got a monopoly on a good idea. I will work with Republicans to get things passed, but it's about delivering for Nebraska. That's what I intend to do, is to work for the people of Nebraska, not a party boss.
0: And you can watch the full debate on our News Channel Nebraska YouTube or Facebook pages.
3: Reporting from Grand Island, Peter Rice, News Channel Nebraska.
4: The legal battle over Lincoln's ballot petitions reaching Nebraska's highest court. City leaders in the capital city asking Nebraska's Supreme Court to toss out Attorney General Mike Hilger's lawsuit. He's suing to make the city put three good government charter amendments on the November ballot. City officials pushed back this week. They tell the court Hilger's has no legal right to interfere. They say the petitions missed the deadline, which would move the vote to May of next year. The fight follows a summer-long fraud investigation. Deputies arrested six out-of-state petition circulators after election officials rejected thousands of signatures. The state Supreme Court will now decide whether to dismiss the lawsuit or force the measures onto November's ballot. More news next. 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
4: Tropical storm Edward moving inland, losing steam, but the rain coverage it's brought with it carries a dangerous flood threat for folks in southeast Texas and southwest Louisiana. The storm spun up in the Gulf before making landfall yesterday with tropical storm force winds. Sherelle Hubbard has more.
8: Tropical storm Edward is small but mighty, serving up a 1-2 punch of heavy rains and gusty winds. According to the National Hurricane Center, Edward made landfall just after 2 p.m. local time near the Texas-Louisiana coast in Johnson Bayou, Louisiana, with sustained winds of 60 miles per hour.
9: See those darker shades of red and oranges? Those are rainfall rates anywhere from 2 to 3 inches per hour. That's a lot of rain. By the way, when this made landfall, it was a tropical storm with 60-mile-per-hour winds. That's roughly 95 kilometers per hour, but there were gusts over 100 kilometers per hour right along the coast.
8: The National Weather Service reports it expects Edward to weaken to a tropical depression Tuesday night and dissipate by Wednesday night. Meanwhile, heavy rainfall and flash flooding are the chief concerns, with several southeast Texas counties under flood watches through Wednesday evening.
10: It's so unpredictable.
8: The risk of excessive rainfall is a level 3 of 4 threat through Wednesday for portions of southeast Texas. More than 1,500 responders in the region are mobilizing, along with aircraft, rescue boats, and high water vehicles.
10: We're better prepared

0: Franzen accepted a plea deal in July. It reduced his charges to felony attempted assault. He was sentenced to 200 days in Thayer County District Court yesterday. Lancaster County health officials confirming Nebraska's first West Nile virus death of the season. An adult in their 60s died from the mosquito-borne virus. Health officials say there have been 7 total cases in Lancaster County this summer, 4 of whom required hospitalization. Officials urge residents to protect themselves until the first frost, recommending using EPA-approved insect repellent with DEET, wearing long sleeves and pants, and limiting time outside during dawn and dusk when mosquitoes are most active. Heat indexes will be over 100 for the next few days in parts of the state. Details on the way in your AccuWeather forecast. 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
1: It's always changing. Sunny skies can give way to thunderstorms, gusty winds, heavy rain, hail, or extreme heat. Whether you're heading to work, spending the day on the farm, enjoying the lake, or cheering on your favorite team, knowing what to expect can make all the difference. 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
7: Wednesday stays hot and mostly sunny, reaching 94 degrees with an overnight low of 72. Thursday is hottest day, near 95 degrees with southwest winds at 10 miles per hour. Friday remains sunny at 94 degrees. Skies stay dry with temperatures dipping to 71 overnight. Saturday stays mostly sunny with a high of 93 degrees and a cooler overnight. Sunday turns cooler but remains pleasant, topping out at 91 degrees with lows near 67. Moving north to Norfolk. Wednesday stays sunny and hot at 93 degrees with an overnight low of 72. Thursday remains mostly sunny, reaching 92 degrees, while nighttime temperatures settle near 73 degrees. Friday brings another dry sunny day near 92 degrees, followed by a 72 degree night. Saturday reaches 92 degrees with a slight shower chance and a 71 degree overnight low. Sunday turns cooler, reaching 89 degrees with a 68 degree low and partly cloudy skies. Looking at Lincoln. Wednesday turns hot, reaching 99 degrees with a 78 degree low and a 22% rain chance. Thursday reaches 98 degrees with a 78 degree low and only an 11% rain chance. Friday reaches 98 degrees, cooling to 77 overnight, with a slim 12% rain chance.

0: I'm Brownfield Commodity Market Reporter John Perkins, the Morning Market Minute for Wednesday, September 2nd. Grains and oil seeds were all lower in overnight business, essentially just seeing some profit taking as contracts are overbought after the recent strength. Aside from that, not a lot of change fundamentally. Both corn and soybeans continue to monitor finishing weather, which does look hot and dry in some key U.S. growing areas, while also keeping an eye on South America with first crop corn planting and soybean planting underway in Argentina. As for wheat, it continues to monitor the near total halt of exports out of the Black Sea region, also keeping an eye on U.S. spring wheat harvest activity and conditions in the U.S. plains ahead of hard red winter planting. Conversely, things in the eastern Midwest for soft red winter planting continue to look fairly good. Meanwhile, the HRW crops looking at expanding drought. At the Chicago Mercantile Exchange, live and feeder cattle will continue to wait for this week's widespread direct cash cattle business. Did see some very light trade yesterday and a few asking prices popped up, but not really enough to establish a trend as of yet. Box beef did close higher on Tuesday afternoon and supplies continue to be tight, but otherwise cattle are looking at the potential for an increase in supplies here going forward with live cattle imports from Mexico resuming. And the presidential administration has announced plans for a heifer retention program. Not a lot of details on that though as of yet. And as for the hogs, after yesterday's mixed finish, contracts continue to look at least a little bit oversold, and pork did close higher yesterday, but the markets want to see some consistency on cash and wholesale trade. With the Morning Market Minute for Wednesday, September 2nd, I'm Brownfield Commodity Market Reporter John Perkins. Stay tuned for this afternoon's up.
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6: Welcome back to NCN. Let's take a look at some other top stories from around the state today. The path is now clear for the government to avert a funding shutdown at the end of the month. Yesterday, the House passed a bill to extend government funding to December 11th. The measure, previously okayed by the Senate ahead of the August recess, now heads to President Donald Trump's desk for his signature. Lawmakers have removed the shutdown threat and cleared a way for the final campaign sprint to the November midterms. Nearly 100 sanitation workers in northeast Nebraska face job losses next month. Tyson Foods says it's ending its longstanding contract with sanitation provider Fortrex at its facility in Madison. Fortrex filed notice with the state confirming 91 employees will be laid off circa September 19th. Now, Tyson says the plant itself will be fully operational. No Tyson employees are affected. But the move comes as Tyson reshapes its Midwest operations following the closure of its Lexington facility earlier this year. The Grand Island VA marking Suicide Prevention Month by honoring those affected and raising awareness about the resources that are available. The VA Medical Center held a flag ceremony for veterans yesterday, along with families and community members. The event honored survivors and remembered those who've lost their lives to suicide. VA data shows Nebraska recorded 284 suicides in 2023. That was down from over 300 the year before.
7: I get to have a firsthand view of, you know, working and reaching out to veterans who are suffering and struggling. And it's really an honor and a privilege to be able to do that, to be able to be there for them, listen, validate, and get them the help they need.
6: The VA says factors include chronic pain,

0: 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Details coming up in your AccuWeather forecast. 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
2: 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They're malleable. I can change as I go.
1: But Osborne's policies just get more extreme. Boys and girls sports, citizenship and benefits for illegals.
3: There definitely needs to be a clear path to citizenship. Let's give him a damn Social Security card already.
1: 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Dan Osborne, way too extreme.
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7: My name is Ann Zimmerman. I'm an occupational therapist, and I've been working at Faith Health for over 20 years. My work as an occupational therapist really works with patients to figure out what their goals are, to be able to maybe do something they weren't able to do due to a diagnosis or an illness or an injury. Being able to listen to them and really hear what they have to say, finding out their story, because everyone has a story. So it's really a pleasure and a blessing to be able to work with my patients here. Having Faith Health with the amount of specialties really does make a huge difference. The fact that we don't have to travel to Omaha. In fact, that was the case with my husband's shoulder surgery. We didn't have to go to Omaha. That was an option, but we could stay here to do it. When I think of Faith Health, the first thing that comes to mind is the spiritual aspect that's always been a part of it. That was very important to me when I first started 20 years ago. Still is very important. Faith is just an integral part of our whole hospital system. Compassion and a place of growth is what Faith Health means to me.
8: From 6 through 11 this morning, sunshine dominates, with temperatures climbing from 72 to 83 degrees. Light southeast winds turn southwest, reaching 8 miles per hour. Rain chances stay zero. From noon through late afternoon, bright sunshine continues as temperatures rise from 85 to 93 degrees. Southwest winds hold near 8 miles per hour, keeping conditions hot but manageable outdoors. Thursday stays sunny and hot, with a 93-degree high, a 75-degree low, and a 9% rain chance. Friday remains sunny and hot, reaching 93 degrees with a 73-degree low and 8% chance of rain. Saturday stays warm at 93 degrees, easing to 71 overnight. Sunday turns slightly cooler, with sunshine, a 90-degree high, a 69-degree low, and a 17% rain chance. Monday brings the coolest high, 88 degrees, with a 71-degree low. Looking at Beatrice, Thursday morning is mostly sunny, 77 degrees, with only a shower chance around 8 a.m. Temperatures reach 92 by noon. South winds increase to 13 miles per hour later today. This afternoon turns blazing and sunny, climbing from 94 degrees at 1 p.m. to 98 by 5 p.m. Southwest winds around 13 miles per hour continue through late afternoon heat. Thursday stays sunny and hot, peaking at 98 degrees with a 77-degree low and a 10% shower chance. Friday remains sunny and hot, reaching 97 degrees after a 7.5-degree night. Rain chances stay near 4%. Saturday brings sunny, sweltering day, topping out at 97 degrees with a 74-degree low and minimal rain risk. Sunday remains hot at 96 degrees, though showers become possible. Expect a 72-degree low and 16% rain chance. Monday trends cooler but stays warm, with sunshine, a 92-degree high, 73-degree low, and a 15% shower chance. Moving to the west,

0: In Scott's Bluff, early Thursday stays partly cloudy near 60 degrees, then turns sunny by mid-morning. Temperatures climb from 61 to 76 degrees with only a light northwest breeze and dry skies prevail. Thursday afternoon remains sunny and hot, reaching 91 degrees around mid-afternoon before easing slightly. A southwest wind at 10 miles per hour adds some warmth through the remaining afternoon hours. Thursday will be sunny and hot, with a high near 93 degrees and low 61. Light southwest winds. Friday stays mostly sunny, reaching 95 degrees after a mild 62-degree start. Light west winds continue all day. Saturday repeats the heat with mostly sunny skies, high 95 degrees and low near 63. Sunday turns cooler, with clouds and 34% shower chances.
1: Renewed fighting between the U.S. and Iran has pushed oil prices up and has put a fresh focus on the toll the months-long war is taking on gas prices in the U.S. That issue was the heart of discussion yesterday as President Donald Trump hosted energy industry representatives at the White House. Maddie Gannon has more.
2: One of the most tangible impacts of this six-month-old war with Iran for Americans has been prices at the pump. And with fuel prices soaring, President Donald Trump met with executives from oil refineries and gas retailers Tuesday in an effort to lower gas and diesel costs in the U.S. In April, the national average for a gallon of gas surpassed $4 for the first time since 2022. That's according to AAA, which also found the average stayed above $4 a gallon every day last month in what marked a new record. Now, GasBuddy says that $4 a gallon national average could hang on through the upcoming Labor Day weekend for the first time ever. All of this with less than 3 months until the midterm elections, something experts say Iran is keenly aware of.
3: They clearly understand the political situation in the United States, and they want President Trump to face the consequences of $4 gas when voters go to the polls in November.
2: The cost of living is expected to be a central issue this November. 74% of Americans say rising gas prices have caused them at least some hardship, according to CNN's polling from the end of July. That same poll found 71% say Trump hasn't gone far enough in trying to reduce the price of everyday goods. Meanwhile, Trump said the deal announced last week, giving the U.S. government majority control over 65 billion barrels of Venezuelan oil reserves, could help lower gas prices in the U.S. But he acknowledged Monday that it could take 2 to 3 years for the effects to be felt, and definitely not before the midterms. At the White House, I'm Maddie Gannon.
1: Well, there were more jobs available in July, but it might still be difficult to land them. That's according to new data from the Bureau of Labor Statistics. The report shows there were about 7.2 million open positions, slightly more than in June. The problem, employers are cautious to pull the hiring trigger. The number of new hires from June to July fell by 280,000. Layoffs also fell out from June to July. Experts call this a low-hire, low-fire labor market. Recovery continues after disastrous flooding in Nepal. The latest next, but first, your AccuWeather forecast.
0: Today in Norfolk. Wednesday stays mostly sunny and dry, with temperatures climbing from 69 degrees early to a hot 93-degree afternoon high. Looking at Kearney. Today brings sunny skies and a rapid warm-up, climbing from 69 degrees this morning to a hot 94-degree afternoon high. South winds remain near 10 miles per hour, occasionally reaching 15. Moving west to Scott's Bluff, Monday starts partly cloudy near 60 degrees, then turns sunny, climbing steadily to a hot 91-degree afternoon high. Southwest winds reach 10 miles per hour, while rain chances remain near zero. In the capital city today, Monday starts mostly sunny at 78 degrees, with a slight shower or thunderstorm chance through late morning. Skies clear by afternoon, heating to a sunny 97 degrees while southwest winds reach 12 miles per hour.
1: Now over 1,000, more than 4,000 are still missing. The search for those missing continues amid tremendous grief and suffering. Reed Ben-

0: Opinion has more.
1: Rescuers in Nepal working in a hydropower tunnel where scores of workers are feared to be trapped after last week's devastating flash floods. Officials say around 900 workers at multiple hydropower projects are unaccounted for.
2: Getting stuck in a tunnel, you can't see anything. If you stay in the dark, you get disoriented about 24, 25 hours.
1: One of Nepal's biggest hydropower projects accounts for more than 500 of the missing workers. The search continues amid massive grief for those who survived the disaster but lost loved ones.
3: I lost my 8 family members there.
4: You lost 8 family members?
3: Yeah. I lost my uncle, aunt, and my siblings.
1: A week after the disaster, new video is still coming out showing the terrifying moments when the flooding hit. This footage showing a woman and 2 children narrowly escaping the rushing water. The woman running and falling down while desperately holding on to the children. Water rushing in behind them, swallowing the ground they were standing on just moments earlier. Meanwhile, in the U.S., communities like this one are coming together to honor Nepal's flood victims.
5: Our hearts were so personally close to this disaster that happened.
1: The Iowa Nepalese Association accepting donations and hosting a candlelight vigil.
6: We have a huge community and we don't even know if someone's family or friend or is affected by the flood.
1: I'm Reed Binion reporting.
0: Authorities in North Platte dealing with a second bomb threat in as many days. North Platte police say they responded to the threat at North Platte High School yesterday morning. Authorities say the school was placed on hold. That means no one was allowed in or out. As of about 10 a.m., police said they returned the school back to normal after no active threat was found. This after a man dropped off a package that he said contained a bomb at a North Platte Verizon store on Monday. We now know more about that lockdown at Omaha's Westview High School late last week. Douglas County authorities say they were able to locate a student that was suspected of possessing a firearm and took them in for questioning. Charges have yet to be filed, though. A school resource officer said they received multiple reports of an armed student. But sheriff's officials say they didn't locate a firearm after 2 complete sweeps of the school. Authorities say while the search came up empty, they continue to take threats like these seriously.
7: When there's a tornado warning, you don't stay in position simply because you don't see a funnel cloud out the window, right? I mean, when you receive credible evidence of a threat against a school, law enforcement has to take appropriate steps to keep the students safe in a school, as does the administration.
0: Hansen said the student involved has had prior contact with law enforcement. That student is still part of the active investigation. In Northeast Nebraska, man's child sexual assault conviction is staying in place. The Nebraska Court of Appeals yesterday rejected 50-year-old Armando Mendoza Carranza's request to have his conviction thrown out. He's serving a 20 to 35 year sentence in prison after pleading no contest to repeatedly assaulting a young girl in Madison. Mendoza Carranza argued his sentence was excessive and that he had ineffective counsel over the course of his case. But the state appellate court said in their decision yesterday neither claim had merit. One of the 2 newest political parties in Nebraska tapping a familiar name to run for governor this fall. The America First Party has announced that Brett Lindstrom will be their candidate to try to unseat incumbent Jim Pillen. That's after the Nebraska Supreme Court last week allowed America First and the Nebraska Working People Party both to be established. America First Party officials have said their platform is focused on fiscal discipline. Lindstrom had already weighed a run for Nebraska's top office as an independent, but his petition drive was among those caught up in the wave of allegedly fraudulent signatures submitted by 5 out-of-state individuals. Lindstrom served in the legislature from 2015 to 2023. He ran for governor as a Republican in 2022. He joins Democrat Lynn Walz and legal marijuana now candidate Rick Beard in the race for governor. Edible gummies for recreational drugs are widely available for U.S. adults, but a new study reveals these candy-looking products are also leading to a significant rise in unintentional ingestions among young children. Mandy Gaither has more.
8: In the last quarter century, drug-infused food products have become more common and more available to unknowing young children.
9: The magnitude of the increase in the study is striking.
8: Dr. Hannah Hayes with Nationwide Children's

0: Hospital is co-author of this study, which analyzed calls to U.S. poison centers from 2000 to 2024. She and researchers discovered more than 41,000 reported unintentional ingestions involving recreational drugs among children younger than six. In that time, that age group saw a more than 3,300% increase in the recreational drug ingestion rate per 100,000 U.S. children.
1: The significant increase in drug exposures in young children was primarily driven by cannabis edible exposures. And they are enormously important because of how frequently kids are getting into them.
0: While more than half of the children exposed had little or no medical effects, about 5% of them had symptoms that were life-threatening or resulted in significant disability or disfigurement. There were also 6 deaths in the time period studied, all children under the age of 3. Since most of the ingestions happened at home, Hayes says edibles should be stored up, away, and out of sight and reach. She says not to put them in places like a backpack, purse, or in the pantry near food, and don't use the products around children. They often imitate what they see.
1: The safest option is to not have these products accessible in the home with young children.
0: For Health Minute, I'm Mandy Gaither.
2: Heat indexes will be over 100 in parts of the state over the next few days. Details next in your AccuWeather forecast. 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
3: Wednesday stays hot and mostly sunny, reaching 94 degrees with an overnight low of 72. Thursday is hottest day, near 95 degrees with southwest winds at 10 miles per hour. Friday remains sunny at 94 degrees. Skies stay dry with temperatures dipping to 71 overnight. Saturday stays mostly sunny with a high of 93 degrees and a cooler overnight. Sunday turns cooler but remains pleasant, topping out at 91 degrees with lows near 67. Moving north to Norfolk. Wednesday stays sunny and hot at 93 degrees with an overnight low of 72. Thursday remains mostly sunny, reaching 92 degrees, while nighttime temperatures settle near 73 degrees. Friday brings another dry sunny day near 92 degrees, followed by a 72 degree night. Saturday reaches 92 degrees with a slight shower chance and a 71 degree overnight low. Sunday turns cooler, reaching 89 degrees with a 68 degree low and partly cloudy skies. Looking at Lincoln. Wednesday turns hot, reaching 99 degrees with a 78 degree low and a 22% rain chance. Thursday reaches 98 degrees with a 78 degree low and only an 11% rain chance. Friday reaches 98 degrees, cooling to 77 overnight with a slim 12% rain chance.
4: I'm Brownfield Commodity Market reporter John Perkins, the Morning Market Minute for Wednesday, September 2nd. Grains and oil seeds were all lower in overnight business, essentially just seeing some profit taking as contracts are overbought after the recent strength. Aside from that, not a lot of change fundamentally. Both corn and soybeans continue to monitor finishing weather, which does look hot and dry in some key U.S. growing areas, while also keeping an eye on South America with first crop corn planting and soybean planting underway in Argentina. As for wheat, it continues to monitor the near total halt of exports out of the Black Sea region, also keeping an eye on U.S. spring wheat harvest activity and conditions in the U.S. plains ahead of hard red winter planting. Conversely, things in the eastern Midwest for soft red winter planting continue to look fairly good. Meanwhile, the HRW crops looking at expanding drought. At the Chicago Mercantile Exchange, live and feeder cattle will continue to wait for this week's widespread direct cash cattle business. Did see some very light trade yesterday and a few asking prices popped up, but not really enough to establish a trend as of yet. Box beef did close higher on Tuesday afternoon and supplies continue to be tight, but otherwise cattle are looking at the potential for an increase in supplies here going forward with live cattle imports from Mexico resuming. And the presidential administration has announced plans for a heifer retention program. Not a lot of details on that though as of yet. And as for the hogs, after yesterday's mixed finish, contracts continue to look at least a little bit oversold, and pork did close higher yesterday, but the markets want to see some consistency on cash and wholesale trade. With the Morning Market Minute for Wednesday, September 2nd, I'm Brownfield Commodity Market reporter John Perkins.

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6: Nebraska, let's take another look at our top stories today. Nebraska's U.S. Senate candidates went head-to-head last night, clashing over cost of living, tariffs, and who can best represent the state of Nebraska. Peter Rice has more from Grand Island.
7: For the first time in over 6 years, Nebraska U.S. Senate candidates facing off on the debate stage. Republican Senator Pete Ricketts debating independent candidate Dan Osborne for over an hour here at the Nebraska State Fair in Grand Island, where the two went back and forth on some of the most pressing topics to Nebraska voters.
8: The contrast was clear from the start. Osborne framed the race around working families and rising costs.
9: But there's a common theme that I find around the state, and times are getting harder. Costs are getting too expensive. Healthcare is getting too expensive. Groceries are too expensive, and families are falling behind.
8: Ricketts argued his record shows he's already delivered relief.
10: And that's why we're working so hard to put more money back in your pockets through the working families tax cut. We were able to avoid a $2,400 tax increase that would have happened if we didn't pass that law. No tax on tips, no tax on overtime, tax cuts for seniors.
8: The candidates also split over tariffs.
9: So we know targeted tariffs can work. Tariff doesn't have to be a bad name. But what we're seeing with a blanket tariff policy is we are seeing the rise of costs in building materials. Home ownership is becoming unattainable for the future generations. And it's because tariffs are driving this.
10: Some of our allies are actually disadvantaging us when it comes to tariffs. They have high tariffs on our products, we have low tariffs on theirs. And it's not fair. These are countries we defend. And so we should be looking to be able to level the playing field, which is what the tariffs we're doing are trying to do.
8: But on one major Nebraska issue, the two largely agreed. Both opposed President Donald Trump's temporary waiver, allowing more foreign beef into the country.
9: Yeah, I think this is where Senator Ricketts and I will see eye to eye, that this is a colossal mistake for our cattle ranchers.
10: I told President Trump that short-term solutions to try and address the cost

0: we all want to bring down for folks are not going to work and are actually bad for our cattle ranchers. Right now, they're trying to make decisions on their heifers. And this actually makes it more difficult on them to keep those heifers so they can expand the size of the herd. Expanding the size of the herd is how we get long-term to lower prices for consumers and families. So that's the real solution.
1: Beyond policy, much of the debate centered on how each candidate defined the other. Ricketts repeatedly called Osborne Democrat Dan and argued his independent campaign is misleading voters.
0: I have been delivering for Nebraska for 12 years. You know where I stand, you know what I'm going to do. Democrat Dan is trying to sell you a bill of goods. He's lying to your face, and you should be shocked by how easily he does it. Folks, this man is being paid for by liberal out-of-state interests. I've delivered for Nebraska.
1: Osborne pushed back, saying his independence is exactly what separates him from Washington politics.
2: I don't need to caucus with either party. Nobody's got a monopoly on a good idea. I will work with Republicans to get things passed, but it's about delivering for Nebraska. That's what I intend to do, is to work for the people of Nebraska, not a party boss.
1: And you can watch the full debate on our News Channel Nebraska YouTube or Facebook pages.
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4: The legal battle over Lincoln's ballot petitions reaching Nebraska's highest court. City leaders in the capital city asking Nebraska's Supreme Court to toss out Attorney General Mike Hilger's lawsuit. He's suing to make the city put three good government charter amendments on the November ballot. City officials pushed back this week. They tell the court Hilger's has no legal right to interfere. They say the petitions missed the deadline, which would move the vote to May of next year. The fight follows a summer-long fraud investigation. Deputies arrested six out-of-state petition circulators after election officials rejected thousands of signatures. The state Supreme Court will now decide whether to dismiss the lawsuit or force the measures onto November's ballot. There's no better place on earth for volleyball than Nebraska. We've got empirical data that will prove that. Next in sports, you're watching News Channel Nebraska.
5: From 6 through 11 this morning, sunshine dominates, with temperatures climbing from 72 to 83 degrees. Light southeast winds turn southwest, reaching 8 miles per hour. Rain chances stay zero. From noon through late afternoon, bright sunshine continues as temperatures rise from 85 to 93 degrees. Southwest winds hold near 8 miles per hour, keeping conditions hot but manageable outdoors. Thursday stays sunny and hot, with a 93 degree high, a 75 degree low, and a 9% rain chance. Friday remains sunny and hot, reaching 93 degrees with a 73 degree low and 8% chance of rain. Saturday stays warm at 93 degrees, easing to 71 overnight. Sunday turns slightly cooler, with sunshine, a 90 degree high, a 69 degree low, and a 17% rain chance. Monday brings the coolest high, 88 degrees, with a 71 degree low. Looking at Beatrice, Thursday morning is mostly sunny, 77 degrees with only a shower chance around 8 a.m. Temperatures reach 92 by noon. South winds increase to 13 miles per hour later today. This afternoon turns blazing and sunny, climbing from 94 degrees at 1 p.m. to 98 by 5 p.m. Southwest winds around 13 miles per hour continue through late afternoon heat. Thursday stays sunny and hot, peaking at 98 degrees with a 77 degree low and a 10% shower chance. Friday remains sunny and hot, reaching 97 degrees after a 7.5 degree night. Rain chances stay near 4%. Saturday brings sunny, sweltering day, topping out at 97 degrees with a 74 degree low and minimal rain risk. Sunday remains hot at 96 degrees, though showers become possible. Expect a 72 degree low and 16% rain chance. Monday trends cooler but stays warm, with sunshine, a 92-degree high, 73-degree low, and a 15% shower chance. Moving to the west. In Scotts Bluff, early Thursday stays partly cloudy near 60 degrees, then turns sunny by mid-morning. Temperatures climb from 61 to 76 degrees with only a light northwest breeze and dry skies prevail. Thursday afternoon remains sunny and hot, reaching 91 degrees around mid-afternoon before easing slightly. A southwest wind at 10 miles per hour adds some warmth through the remaining afternoon.

0: Thursday will be sunny and hot, with a high near 93 degrees and low 61. Light southwest winds. Friday stays mostly sunny, reaching 95 degrees after a mild 62-degree start. Light west winds continue all day. Saturday repeats the heat with mostly sunny skies, high 95 degrees and low near 63. Sunday turns cooler, with clouds and 34% shower chances.
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0: Need more proof that Nebraska is the volleyball state? How about the fact that the Cornhusker State has four teams ranked in their respective top tens? Nebraska volleyball, once again, the number one team in the nation. That's after two sweeps at the Players Era Showcase, including over then number two Texas. Despite the impressive start, the Huskers, not a unanimous number one. Pitt grabbed six of the 65 available first place votes. Meanwhile, Creighton has moved into the top 10. They jumped three spots to 10th in the Division I poll. That's after the Jays went 2-1 over the weekend up in Sioux Falls, South Dakota, with wins over Purdue and USC. Creighton, just one of five teams to beat multiple top 25 teams so far this season. That list does not include Nebraska yet. And Nebraska is also well represented in the Division II national poll as well. Wayne State jumped up to second. The Wildcats grabbed the national notices after they went 4-0 in an opening season tournament. That included a five-set win over previous number two Tampa. Northern Sun Conference teams make up the top three teams in the nation, with St. Cloud State number one and Concordia St. Paul number three. Nebraska Kearney also still a top 10 team, although they slipped a spot to number eight. The Lopers had their only loss over the weekend, coming at the hands of former conference rival Colorado Mesa in their season opener. UNK won their home opener against Peru State last night. The Wildcats head to the Colorado Premier Challenge this weekend, further strengthening Nebraska's hold as the capital of volleyball. Creighton's Aiden Ames made history, the first player ever to win Big East Offensive and Defensive Player of the Week simultaneously. The junior hit 305, averaged 1.9 kills, 1.1 blocks per set in her first weekend ever as a Blue Jay. The junior set a school record for most blocks in a debut with seven stuffs against Purdue. To football, the long-awaited and maybe surprising release of Nebraska's depth chart caught the eyes of fans and media alike, but that doesn't mean the end to a number of important position battles. Jake Bartecki has more from Lincoln.
1: Nebraska football released their first depth chart of the 2026 season on Monday afternoon, and it gave a little more clarity as to who may take the field as starters on both sides of the ball in Saturday's season opener against Ohio. But specifically, the Husker offense still has a lot of competition battles that are waging on. And offensive coordinator Dana Holgorsen says simply releasing a depth chart, it's not going to change that.
2: I mean, position battles will remain ongoing. Just go out there and play like crap and you'll see what it does, you know. So, you know, even throughout the course of the, like, it may happen in the first drive. If I see some garbage out there, I may, you know, just say, you get in, you know. I mean, that's just kind of how I operate.
1: Offensive position battles continue at various spots in the offensive line, RB1, and for some second string positions. But the battles aren't only on the offensive side of the ball. Defensive coordinator Rob Orich has things to iron out in the secondary. He says his plan to figure that out during non-conference play all has to do with the flow of each game.
3: I don't know if we necessarily have a routed out plan for reps for some of those two deep positions, but it's going to be a great opportunity to see where they're at.
1: Perhaps the biggest battle on the team is who's going to replace Emmett Johnson. Per the depth chart, junior Makai Nelson, freshman Jamal Rule, and sophomore Isaiah Mosey are all co-RB1s.
2: I don't even know which one's going out there first yet. You know, I mean, there is no RB1. I mean, Emmett was RB1. We don't have one of those right now. We got three of them that, like you said, are all going to play, and we're comfortable with that. You know, I mean, it's not because one of them hasn't had a good camp. It's not because they've all three had a good camp, you know, and so we're comfortable with all three of them going out there. So
1: now that running back position, that is probably the most intriguing of those battles. And the order of operations on that depth chart was Isaiah Mosey at number one. You had Makai Nelson at two, freshman Jamal Rule at three, and Quentin Ives at the number four spot. But you had those ORs that are on the depth chart, which usually mean that it could be any one of those guys. And Quentin Ives in that four spot kind of was beginning to take on the role of a short yardage back before an injury last season. Covering the Huskers, Jake Bartecki, News Channel Nebraska.
0: With Husker football returning to Memorial Stadium this Saturday, getting there will take some extra work. There's major construction on I-80 and I-180. That means delays for fans driving in from Omaha, especially. Department of Transportation officials say avoid I-180. That will be heavily impacted. Instead, They suggest using the exits for Waverly, 56th or 27th Street. State officials say give yourself an extra half hour to an hour to get to the stadium. As always, you can check Nebraska 511 or the Waze apps before you leave to navigate detours and catch kickoff on time. And we can talk about position battles and how to get to the stadium all day. We need to get to the important Nebraska sports news, though. Food. Nebraska Athletics expanding its concession menu with brand new game day eats. Fans can dig into dry rubbed wings, Herbie's pig on a stick, which is literally bacon on a stick. Also the Big Red Shortcake Nachos, made with sugar-fried red tortillas, strawberries, and chocolate. I'll have one of each. The new lineup hits stands throughout the stadium just in time for kickoff. And that's sports for your Wednesday. Stick around. We've got more news and weather on the way. Thanks for joining us. Have a great day. This is News Channel Nebraska.
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0: Well, hello there and good morning. It's Wednesday, September 2nd, and you're watching News Channel Nebraska. My name's Eric McKay. Thank you so much for joining us. Coming up for you this hour, the candidates in Nebraska's U.S. Senate race meeting face-to-face for the first time. We've got highlights from last night's debate coming up, and the legal battle over Lincoln's ballot petitions now headed to Nebraska's highest court, the latest election drama in Nebraska, and much more coming up. But first, some heavy late summer heat moving into the state. Let's get the details now in your AccuWeather forecast.
1: Today in Norfolk. Wednesday stays mostly sunny and dry, with temperatures climbing from 69 degrees early to a hot 93 degree afternoon high. Looking at Kearney. Today brings sunny skies and a rapid warm-up, climbing from 69 degrees this morning to a hot 94 degree afternoon high. South winds remain near 10 miles per hour, occasionally reaching 15. Moving west to Scotts Bluff, Monday starts partly cloudy near 60 degrees, then turns sunny, climbing steadily to a hot 91 degree afternoon high. Southwest winds reach 10 miles per hour, while rain chances remain near zero. In the capital city today, Monday starts mostly sunny at 78 degrees, with a slight shower or thunderstorm chance through late morning. Skies clear by afternoon, heating to a sunny 97 degrees while southwest winds reach 12 miles per hour.
0: We'll have your full forecast coming up later this hour. First, though, let's take a look at our top headlines today. Nebraska's U.S. Senate candidates went head-to-head last night, clashing over cost of living, tariffs, and who can best represent the state of Nebraska. Peter Rice has more from Grand Island.
2: For the first time in over 6 years, Nebraska U.S. Senate candidates facing off on the debate stage. Republican Senator Pete Ricketts debating independent candidate Dan Osborne for over an hour here at the Nebraska State Fair in Grand Island, where the two went back and forth on some of the most pressing topics to Nebraska voters.
3: The contrast was clear from the start. Osborne framed the race around working families and rising costs.
4: But there's a common theme that I find around the state, and times are getting harder. Costs are getting too expensive. Healthcare is getting too expensive. Groceries are too expensive, and families are falling behind.
3: Ricketts argued his record shows he's already delivered relief.
5: And that's why we're working so hard to put more money back in your pockets through the Working Families Tax Cut. We were able to avoid a $2,400 tax increase that would have happened if we didn't pass that law. No tax on tips, no tax on overtime, tax cuts for seniors.
3: The candidates also split over tariffs.
4: So we know targeted tariffs can work. Tariff doesn't have to be a bad name. But what we're seeing with a blanket tariff policy is we are seeing the rise of costs in building materials. Home ownership is becoming unattainable for the future generations. And it's because tariffs are driving this.
5: Some of our allies are actually disadvantaging us when it comes to tariffs. They have high tariffs on our products, we have low tariffs on theirs, and it's not fair. These are countries we defend. And so we should be looking to be able to level the playing field, which is what the tariffs we're doing are trying to do.
3: But on one major Nebraska issue, the two largely agreed. Both opposed President Donald Trump's temporary waiver, allowing more foreign beef into the country.
4: Yeah, I think this is where Senator Ricketts and I will see eye to eye, that this is a colossal mistake for our cattle ranchers.
5: I told President Trump that short-term solutions to try and address the cost we all want to bring down for folks are not going to work and are actually bad for our cattle ranchers. Right now, they're trying to make decisions on their heifers. And this actually makes it more difficult on them to keep those heifers so they can expand the size of the herd. Expanding the size of the herd is how we get long-term to lower prices for consumers. And

0: families. So that's the real solution.
1: Beyond policy, much of the debate centered on how each candidate defined the other. Ricketts repeatedly called Osborne Democrat Dan and argued his independent campaign is misleading voters.
0: I have been delivering for Nebraska for 12 years. You know where I stand, you know what I'm going to do. Democrat Dan is trying to sell you a bill of goods. He's lying to your face, and you should be shocked by how easily he does it. Folks, this man is being paid for by liberal out-of-state interests. I've delivered for Nebraska.
1: Osborne pushed back, saying his independence is exactly what separates him from Washington politics.
2: I don't need to caucus with either party. Nobody's got a monopoly on a good idea. I will work with Republicans to get things passed, but it's about delivering for Nebraska. That's what I intend to do, is to work for the people of Nebraska, not a party boss.
1: And you can watch the full debate on our News Channel Nebraska YouTube or Facebook pages.
3: Reporting from Grand Island, Peter Rice, News Channel Nebraska.
4: The legal battle over Lincoln's ballot petitions reaching Nebraska's highest court. City leaders in the capital city asking Nebraska's Supreme Court to toss out Attorney General Mike Hilger's lawsuit. He's suing to make the city put three good government charter amendments on the November ballot. City officials pushed back this week. They tell the court Hilger's has no legal right to interfere. They say the petitions missed the deadline, which would move the vote to May of next year. The fight follows a summer-long fraud investigation. Deputies arrested six out-of-state petition circulators after election officials rejected thousands of signatures. The state Supreme Court will now decide whether to dismiss the lawsuit or force the measures onto November's ballot. More news next. 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
4: Nebraska's DMV says it's not aware of any schools in the state impacted by a federal order shutting down nearly 300 truck driving schools across the country. U.S. Transportation Secretary Sean Duffy announced the enforcement action this week. His office claimed more than 5,000 drivers linked to those schools failed English proficiency tests. Federal officials claim some of the schools handed out licenses to drivers who couldn't read English road signs. One driver's trainer in Nebraska says he's built a program designed to keep unqualified drivers off the road.
9: A driver's not fully trained, doesn't know how to read signs, can't speak English very well, or just doesn't understand the American highways. It costs lives. That's the biggest thing. It'll cost lives if we don't get this, like, really tuned in.
4: Now, the federal government does not require a minimum number of training hours. Nebraska requires at least 6 hours behind the wheel and 6 hours of classroom time. Nebraska DMV Director Rhonda Lamb told our news partners at WOWT that the state checks English proficiency at every step of the process. Residents in central Nebraska have a new tool designed to assess their own mental well-being. The South Heartland District Health Department has launched Credible Mind. It's a free, confidential site designed

designed for residents in Adams, Clay, Knuckles, and Webster counties. The platform covers over 100 topics touching on anxiety, depression, parenting, and dozens of others. South Heartland officials say the platform is designed to meet users wherever they are in their mental health journey and allows them

0: may give that person the courage to go seek care.
1: It's not just in South Central Nebraska, though. The Credible Mind platform has been launched in 14 different local health departments and two Native American tribes across Nebraska. With demand for food banks increasing, the largest of its kind in Nebraska is getting some help of its own. The Food Bank for the Heartland received a delivery yesterday of 33,000 pounds of non-perishable food from the Omaha, Nebraska Millard Stake of the Church of Latter-day Saints. The delivery, one of four truckloads that church sent to larger distribution centers as part of a nationwide campaign for Hunger Action Month. Food bank officials say yesterday's donation means thousands of meals for Nebraska and Iowa families.
2: 27,500 meals is a significant step in the right direction in helping families get the nutritious food they need so they can live, learn, and thrive.
1: The demand for their services hasn't been as high as it is now since the worst of the pandemic. The food will be distributed to locations across 93 different counties in Nebraska and Iowa. The Nebraska State Fair hit a major milestone yesterday morning. A family from Hastings honored as the 5 millionth visitor to Fauner Park since the State Fair moved to Grand Island. The Patterson family brought their six kids to the fair. They were surprised by officials with Grand Island Tourism with a prize package that included concert tickets, golf passes, and other prizes. The fair now in its 17th year in Grand Island after moving from Lincoln. Heat indexes will be over 100 for the next few days in parts of the state. Details on the way in your AccuWeather forecast. 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
7: Wednesday stays hot and mostly sunny, reaching 94 degrees with an overnight low of 72. Thursday is hottest day, near 95 degrees with southwest winds at 10 miles per hour. Friday remains sunny at 94 degrees. Skies stay dry with temperatures dipping to 71 overnight. Saturday stays mostly sunny with a high of 93 degrees and a cooler overnight. Sunday turns cooler but remains pleasant, topping out at 91 degrees with lows near 60.

0: 67. Moving north to Norfolk. Wednesday stays sunny and hot at 93 degrees, with an overnight low of 72. Thursday remains mostly sunny, reaching 92 degrees, while nighttime temperatures settle near 73 degrees. Friday brings another dry, sunny day near 92 degrees, followed by a 72-degree night. Saturday reaches 92 degrees, with a slight shower chance and a 71-degree overnight low. Sunday turns cooler, reaching 89 degrees with a 68-degree low and partly cloudy skies. Looking at Lincoln. Wednesday turns hot, reaching 99 degrees with a 78-degree low and a 22% rain chance. Thursday reaches 98 degrees with a 78-degree low and only an 11% rain chance. Friday reaches 98 degrees, cooling to 77 overnight, with a slim 12% rain chance.
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0: something to do, somewhere with a little energy. 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

Well, sort of the calm after the storm in Wayne, America. Things got stormy in northeast Nebraska last night. A tornado warning issued. Thankfully, no reports of tornadoes touching down, but we did see severe weather that did cause some damage up in northeast Nebraska last night. It was basically as we were signing off from the debate last night that the storm started firing up. All those green dots on the screen, that's hail. Along that Highway 20 corridor, there were some reports of golf ball sized hail near towns like Randolph. The blue dots are the wind gusts. Up by Fordyce, there was a 98 mile an hour wind gust recorded last night. And then the orange dots, flooding. Heavy rain fell in north central Nebraska. You see on this map here that orange dot up there skirting the border between Boyd and Kippahaw counties. 3 inches plus of rain with these storms. Wider spread 2-inch totals up there in north central Nebraska, really turning fields into ponds

0: up there. Got power outages that were reported in Knox and Cedar counties overnight. So a little bit of cleanup to do after a stormy night in northeast Nebraska. Now our attentions turn to a weather hazard of a different kind. Heat. There you go. Heat advisories in effect in southeast Nebraska. Those are those orange counties there. This is through 7 p.m. tomorrow. As of now, that's because the heat indexes in eastern Nebraska are going to be hot. Over 100 for much of the rest of this week, not just today and tomorrow. As you get into Thursday and Friday, and Saturday even, temperatures lingering in that 104, 105 range as you get into the Omaha and Lincoln metros. The closer you get to the Missouri River, the hotter it's going to be. But even in northeast Nebraska, pretty high heat indexes right on through the weekend. Part of the reason this is so rough is because overnight, we're not getting any relief. Look at Friday, Saturday, Thursday, low temperatures hovering around 80 degrees. We're probably going to get some of those very confusing records where they say it was a record high low temperature. You're probably going to see some of those broken in Nebraska by the rest of this week because the humidity is just not allowing those temperatures to drop. When it had been dry, we would see the hot temperatures during the day. It would get manageable overnight. Not the case over the next few days. And we'll probably see more heat advisories issued. This is today, the heat risk in southeast and south central Nebraska, very high. But as you get into tomorrow, very much a day where you need to be careful if you're outside. Same with Friday, probably the most widespread of the heat on Friday into Saturday as things start to get better. But southeast Nebraska really going to be dealing with the dangerous heat right on through Sunday into Labor Day. It's really not until Tuesday of next week that things start to get even a little bit closer to normal. Stay cool, stay hydrated, do the best you can to beat the heat over the next few days. On this September the 2nd, let's take a look back at this date in history, a monumental date in world history. World War II officially ended on this date. Japan formally surrendered aboard the USS Missouri in Tokyo Bay. The country unconditionally agreed to the terms of what's become known as the Potsdam Declaration. The peace came after the U.S. dropped atomic bombs on two Japanese cities, killing tens of thousands of people. The long conflict ended on this day. Monumental history in Nebraska on this date in 1912. The Lincoln Monument unveiled outside the state capitol. September 2nd, 1912 would have been Abraham Lincoln's 100th birthday. So Nebraska marked the occasion with a new monument. Features a bronze statue of Lincoln and an inscription of the Gettysburg Address. It is, of course, still there. In fact, a centennial celebration was held at the site on this date in 2012. And on this date in 1969, a new way to suck money out of your bank account. The first automated teller machine in the U.S. debuted. Chemical Bank opened an ATM at its Rockville Center, New York branch. The man who co-patented said he was sick of long lines with bank tellers, made him see the need to develop the machine. Now, this was not the first ATM ever. That actually came out about 2 years earlier at a Barclays location in London, England. And now it feels like you can get an ATM just about anywhere, some of them even for cryptocurrency. Be careful with those. More news and weather on the way next. Thank you so much for joining us. Have a great day. You're watching News Channel Nebraska.
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4: From 6 through 11 this morning, sunshine dominates, with temperatures climbing from 72 to 83 degrees. Light southeast winds turn southwest, reaching 8 miles per hour. Rain chances stay zero. From noon through late afternoon, bright sunshine continues as temperatures rise from 85 to 93 degrees. Southwest winds hold near 8 miles per hour, keeping conditions hot but manageable outdoors. Thursday stays sunny and hot, with a 93 degree high, a 75 degree low, and a 9% rain chance. Friday remains sunny and hot, reaching 93 degrees with a 73 degree low and 8% chance of rain. Saturday stays warm at 93 degrees, easing to 71 overnight. Sunday turns slightly cooler, with sunshine, a 90 degree high, a 69 degree low, and a 17% rain chance. Monday brings the coolest high, 88 degrees, with a 71 degree low. Looking at Beatrice, Thursday morning is mostly sunny, 77 degrees with only a shower chance around 8 a.m. Temperatures reach 92 by noon. South winds increase to 13 miles per hour later today. This afternoon turns blazing and sunny, climbing from 94 degrees at 1 p.m. to 98 by 5 p.m. Southwest winds around 13 miles per hour continue through late afternoon heat. Thursday stays sunny and hot, peaking at 98 degrees with a 77 degree low and a 10% shower chance. Friday remains sunny and hot, reaching 97 degrees after a 7.5 degree night. Rain chances stay near 4%. Saturday brings sunny, sweltering day, topping out at 97 degrees with a 74 degree low and minimal rain risk. Sunday remains hot at 96 degrees, though showers become possible. Expect a 72 degree low and 16% rain chance. Monday trends cooler but stays warm, with sunshine, a 92-degree high, 73-degree low, and a 15% shower chance. Moving to the west. In Scotts Bluff, early Thursday stays partly cloudy near 60 degrees, then turns sunny by mid-morning. Temperatures climb from 61 to 76 degrees with only a light northwest breeze and dry skies prevail. Thursday afternoon remains sunny and hot, reaching 91 degrees around mid-afternoon before easing slightly. A southwest wind at 10 miles per hour adds some warmth through the remaining afternoon hours. Thursday will be sunny and hot, with a high near 93 degrees and low 61. Light southwest winds. Friday stays mostly sunny, reaching 95 degrees after a mild 62-degree start. Light west winds continue all day. Saturday repeats the heat with mostly sunny skies, high 95 degrees and low near 63. Sunday turns cooler, with clouds and 34% shower chances.
5: Tropical storm Edward moving inland, losing steam, but the rain coverage it's brought with it carries a dangerous flood threat for folks in southeast Texas and southwest Louisiana. The storm spun up in the Gulf before making landfall yesterday with tropical storm force winds. Sherelle Hubbard has more.
6: Tropical storm Edward is small but mighty, serving up a 1-2 punch of heavy rains and gusty winds. According to the National Hurricane Center, Edward made landfall just after 2 p.m. local time near the Texas-Louisiana coast in Johnson Bayou, Louisiana, with sustained winds of 60 miles per hour.
7: See those darker shades?

0: Shades of red and oranges. Those are rainfall rates anywhere from 2 to 3 inches per hour. That's a lot of rain. By the way, when this made landfall, it was a tropical storm with 60 mile per hour winds. That's roughly 95 kilometers per hour, but there were gusts over 100 kilometers per hour right along the coastline.
1: The National Weather Service reports it expects Edward to weaken to a tropical depression Tuesday night and dissipate by Wednesday night. Meanwhile, heavy rainfall and flash flooding are the chief concerns, with several southeast Texas counties under flood watches through Wednesday evening.
2: It's so unpredictable.
1: The risk of excessive rainfall is a level 3 of 4 threat through Wednesday for portions of southeast Texas. More than 1,500 responders in the region are mobilizing, along with aircraft, rescue boats, and high water vehicles.
2: We're better prepared today than ever in Houston's history, quite frankly.
1: I'm Sherelle Hubbard reporting.
3: One person was hospitalized after two separate crashes west of Lincoln before sunrise yesterday. Check out this video of the aftermath of the crashes along I-80. Seward County Sheriff's deputies say an eastbound semi crashed into multiple concrete barriers. Shortly after that first wreck, authorities say a second semi also crashed into the barriers, overturned, and caught fire. The driver of that second semi was taken to a Lincoln hospital. They're expected to survive. The crashes shut down eastbound I-80 over a 6-mile stretch for hours yesterday morning. A senior center in the capital city is shut down after a driver crashed their vehicle into it. The Northeast Senior Center says they're closed at least through next week. That's after a car crashed into the building last Friday. No word on any injuries. Senior center officials say they're hoping to reopen on September 14th. In the meantime, staff say they've been in contact with patrons who count on them for transportation or lunch to make arrangements. Recovery continues after disastrous flooding in Nepal. The latest next, but first, your AccuWeather forecast.
4: Today in Norfolk. Wednesday stays mostly sunny and dry, with temperatures climbing from 69 degrees early to a hot 93-degree afternoon high. Looking at Kearney, today brings sunny skies and a rapid warm-up, climbing from 69 degrees this morning to a hot 94-degree afternoon high. South winds remain near 10 miles per hour, occasionally reaching 15. Moving west to Scotts Bluff, Monday starts partly cloudy near 60 degrees, then turns sunny, climbing steadily to a hot 91-degree afternoon high. Southwest winds reach 10 miles per hour, while rain chances remain near zero. In the capital city today, Monday starts mostly sunny at 78 degrees, with a slight shower or thunderstorm chance through late morning. Skies clear by afternoon, heating to a sunny 97 degrees, while southwest winds reach 12 miles per hour.
3: Flooding death toll in Nepal and China, now over 1,000. More than 4,000 are still missing. The search for those missing continues amid tremendous grief and suffering. Reed Binion has more.
5: Rescuers in Nepal working in a hydropower tunnel where scores of workers are feared to be trapped after last week's devastating flash floods. Officials say around 900 workers at multiple hydropower projects are unaccounted for.
6: Getting stuck in a tunnel, you can't see anything. If you stay in the dark, you get disoriented about 24, 25 hours.
5: One of Nepal's biggest hydropower projects accounts for more than 500 of the missing workers. The search continues amid massive grief for those who survived the disaster but lost loved ones.
7: I lost my 8 family members there.
8: You lost 8 family members?
7: Yeah. I lost my uncle, aunt, and my siblings.
5: A week after the disaster, new video is still coming out showing the terrifying moments when the flooding hit. This footage showing a woman and 2 children narrowly escaping the rushing water. The woman running and falling down while desperately holding on to the children. Water rushing in behind them, swallowing the ground they were standing on just moments earlier. Meanwhile, in the U.S., communities like this one are coming together to honor Nepal's flood victims.
9: Our hearts were so personally close to this disaster that happened.
5: The Iowa Nepalese Association accepting donations and hosting a candlelight vigil.
10: We have a huge community and we don't even know if someone's family or friend or is affected by the flood.
5: I'm Reed Binion reporting.
3: A Nebraska man accused of keeping nearly 80 animals at his home in poor conditions faces multiple

0: multiple new felonies. Prosecutors filed three new felony animal cruelty counts against 41-year-old Nicholas Sakis of Elkhorn. He already faced 29 misdemeanors related to the seizure of a menagerie of animals, including a zebra, from his home in July. An investigator with the Nebraska Humane Society said in court documents this week three of the animals confiscated needed emergency surgeries. Sakis pleaded not guilty last week. His trial is currently scheduled to begin on September 30th. A former teacher in the Lincoln Public School District faces prison time after being found guilty in a sexual abuse case. 63-year-old Daniel Holmberg pleaded no contest this week to two counts of felony sexual abuse by a school worker. Two additional counts were dropped as part of a plea agreement. That's after an investigation last year into allegations that the former English learner teacher inappropriately touched students. Investigators said Holmberg admitted in an interview to the contact, but said his intentions weren't sexual. He faces up to 6 years in prison when he's sentenced in December. A Norfolk man faces years in prison after a guilty plea related to pointing a gun at kids. Court records in Madison County show 55-year-old Dean Miller pleaded guilty to three felonies and a misdemeanor related to this incident back in May. Investigators say it stemmed from an ongoing dispute between Miller's daughter and other children at school. Authorities say surveillance video showed Miller speeding into the parking lot, nearly hitting a mother and child, getting out, yelling at the kids, then retrieving a handgun and pointing it at them. He faces up to 56 years in prison when he's sentenced in October. One of the options for voters in a northeast Nebraska town's mayoral race will be behind bars on Election Day. According to court records, 61-year-old Ray Connett was sentenced to 15 months in prison related to an attempted child abuse conviction in Antelope County. He was arrested last July. Witnesses accused Connett of strangling his adopted grandchild during an argument. Now, Connett's running for mayor of Neely, but state statute says Connett wouldn't be allowed to serve because he's a convicted felon. His sentence will keep him behind bars until next April. A southeast Nebraska man headed to jail after a stabbing incident earlier this year. 30-year-old Preston Franzen of Ruskin accused of stabbing Tanner Roop with a knife at a home in Deschler back in January. Franzen was the first to call police that night. He said he stabbed Roop in the side in self-defense. Authorities say camera footage in the home showed Franzen slashing one of Roop's tires beforehand. Franzen accepted a plea deal in July. It reduced his charges to felony attempted assault. He was sentenced to 200 days in Thayer County District Court yesterday. Heat advisories in effect today in southeast Nebraska. Details coming up in your AccuWeather forecast. 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
1: Wednesday stays hot and mostly sunny, reaching 94 degrees with an overnight low of 72. Thursday is hottest day, near 95 degrees with southwest winds at 10 miles per hour. Friday remains sunny at 94 degrees. Skies stay dry with temperatures dipping to 71 overnight. Saturday stays mostly sunny with a high of 93 degrees and a cooler overnight. Sunday turns cooler but remains pleasant, topping out at 91 degrees with lows near 67. Moving north to Norfolk. Wednesday stays sunny and hot at 93 degrees with an overnight low of 72. Thursday remains mostly sunny, reaching 92 degrees, while nighttime temperatures settle near 73 degrees. Friday brings another dry, sunny day near 92 degrees, followed by a 72-degree night. Saturday reaches 92 degrees with a slight shower chance and a 71-degree overnight low. Sunday turns cooler, reaching 89 degrees with a 68-degree low and partly cloudy skies. Looking at Lincoln. Wednesday turns hot, reaching 99 degrees with a 78-degree low and a 22% rain chance. Thursday reaches 98 degrees with a 78-degree low and only an 11% rain chance. Friday reaches 98 degrees, cooling to 77 overnight, with a slim 12% rain chance.
2: Could a disease infection in the fall hurt your alfalfa or

0: winter wheat next year. I'm Darren Hefty along with my brother Brandon. This week's Ag PhD show, we'll talk about fall fungicides.
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8: Welcome back to NCN. Let's take a look at some other top stories from around the state today. The path is now clear for the government to avert a funding shutdown at the end of the month. Yesterday, the House passed a bill to extend government funding to December 11th. The measure, previously okayed by the Senate ahead of the August recess, now heads to President Donald Trump's desk for his signature. Lawmakers have removed the shutdown threat and cleared a way for the final campaign sprint to the November midterms. Lancaster County health officials confirming Nebraska's first West Nile virus death of the season. An adult in their 60s died from the mosquito-borne virus. Health officials say there have been 7 total cases in Lancaster County this summer, 4 of whom required hospitalization. Officials urge residents to protect themselves until the first frost, recommending using EPA-approved insect repellent with DEET, wearing long sleeves and pants, and limiting time.

0: outside during dawn and dusk when mosquitoes are most active. Nebraska Medicine officially has a new partner helping to run things. The University of Nebraska Board of Regents yesterday approved adding the Omaha Community Foundation as a governing member of Nebraska Medicine alongside the University of Nebraska system. Foundation leaders said they've been working on the governing structure since July. That's when Clarkson Regional Health Services officially ended its longtime leadership role. Nebraska Medicine said in a statement released yesterday, the move will strengthen their patient care and help recruit high-quality physicians and scientists to Nebraska. There's no better place on earth for volleyball than Nebraska. We've got empirical data that will prove that. Next in sports, you're watching News Channel Nebraska.
1: From 6 through 11 this morning, sunshine dominates, with temperatures climbing from 72 to 83 degrees. Light southeast winds turn southwest, reaching 8 miles per hour. Rain chances stay zero. From noon through late afternoon, bright sunshine continues as temperatures rise from 85 to 93 degrees. Southwest winds hold near 8 miles per hour, keeping conditions hot but manageable outdoors. Thursday stays sunny and hot, with a 93 degree high, a 75 degree low, and a 9% rain chance. Friday remains sunny and hot, reaching 93 degrees with a 73 degree low and 8% chance of rain. Saturday stays warm at 93 degrees, easing to 71 overnight. Sunday turns slightly cooler, with sunshine, a 90 degree high, a 69 degree low, and a 17% rain chance. Monday brings the coolest high, 88 degrees, with a 71 degree low. Looking at Beatrice, Thursday morning is mostly sunny, 77 degrees with only a shower chance around 8 a.m. Temperatures reach 92 by noon. South winds increase to 13 miles per hour later today. This afternoon turns blazing and sunny, climbing from 94 degrees at 1 p.m. to 98 by 5 p.m. Southwest winds around 13 miles per hour continue through late afternoon heat. Thursday stays sunny and hot, peaking at 98 degrees with a 77 degree low and a 10% shower chance. Friday remains sunny and hot, reaching 97 degrees after a 7.5 degree night. Rain chances stay near 4%. Saturday brings sunny, sweltering day, topping out at 97 degrees with a 74 degree low and minimal rain risk. Sunday remains hot at 96 degrees, though showers become possible. Expect a 72 degree low and 16% rain chance. Monday trends cooler but stays warm, with sunshine, a 92-degree high, 73-degree low, and a 15% shower chance. Moving to the west. In Scotts Bluff, early Thursday stays partly cloudy near 60 degrees, then turns sunny by mid-morning. Temperatures climb from 61 to 76 degrees with only a light northwest breeze and dry skies prevail. Thursday afternoon remains sunny and hot, reaching 91 degrees around mid-afternoon before easing slightly. A southwest wind at 10 miles per hour adds some warmth through the remaining afternoon hours. Thursday will be sunny and hot, with a high near 93 degrees and low 61. Light southwest winds. Friday stays mostly sunny, reaching 95 degrees after a mild 62-degree start. Light west winds continue all day. Saturday repeats the heat with mostly sunny skies, high 95 degrees and low near 63. Sunday turns cooler, with clouds and 34% shower chances.
2: The Democratic Socialist agenda, I mean, I see some good things in there.
3: That's Dan Osborne praising socialists. Osborne paid himself hundreds of thousands of dollars, bankrolled by the far left. They pay Osborne. Osborne supports their radical policies.
4: There definitely needs to be a clear path to citizenship. Let's give him a damn Social Security card already.
2: The Democratic Socialist agenda, I see some good things in there.
3: Dan Osborne, fake independent, real liberal.
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4: More proof that Nebraska is the volleyball state. How about the fact that the Cornhusker State has four teams ranked in their respective top tens? Nebraska volleyball, once again, the number one team in the nation. That's after two sweeps at the Players Era Showcase, including over then number two Texas. Despite the impressive start, the Huskers not a unanimous number one. Pitt grabbed six of the 65 available first place votes. Meanwhile, Creighton has moved into the top 10. They jumped three spots to 10th in the Division I poll. That's after the Jays went 2-1 over the weekend up in Sioux Falls, South Dakota, with wins over Purdue and USC. Creighton just one of five teams to beat multiple top 25 teams so far this season. That list does not include Nebraska yet. And Nebraska is also well represented in the Division II national poll as well. Wayne State jumped up to second. The Wildcats grabbed the national notices after they went 4-0 in an opening season tournament that included a five-set win over previous number two Tampa. Northern Sun Conference teams make up the top three teams in the nation, with St. Cloud State number one and Concordia St. Paul number three. Nebraska Kearney also still a top 10 team, although they slipped a spot to number eight. The Lopers had their only loss over the weekend, coming at the hands of former conference rival Colorado Mesa in their season opener. UNK won their home opener against Peru State last night. The Wildcats head to the Colorado Premier Challenge this weekend, further strengthening Nebraska's hold as the capital of volleyball. Creighton's Aiden Ames made history, the first player ever to win Big East Offensive and Defensive Player of the Week simultaneously. The junior hit 305, averaged 1.9 kills, 1.1 blocks per set in her first weekend ever as a Blue Jay. The junior set a school record for most blocks in a debut with seven stuffs against Purdue. To football, the long-awaited and maybe surprising release of Nebraska's depth chart caught the eyes of fans and media alike, but that doesn't mean the end to a number of important position battles. Jake Bartecki has more from Lincoln.
5: Nebraska football released their first depth chart of the 2026 season on Monday afternoon, and it gave a little more clarity as to who may take the field as starters on both sides of the ball in Saturday's season opener against Ohio. But specifically, the Husker offense still has a lot of competition battles that are waging on. And offensive coordinator Dana Holgerson says simply releasing a depth chart is not going to change that.
6: I mean, position battles will remain ongoing. Just go out there and play like crap and you'll see what it does, you know. So, you know, even throughout the course of the, like, it may happen in the first drive if I see some garbage out there.

0: I may, you know, just say, you get in, you know. I mean, that's just kind of how I operate.
1: Offensive position battles continue at various spots on the offensive line, RB1, and for some second-string positions. But the battles aren't only on the offensive side of the ball. Defensive coordinator Rob Orich has things to iron out in the secondary. He says his plan to figure that out during non-conference play all has to do with the flow of each game.
2: I don't know if we necessarily have a routed out plan for reps for some of those two deep positions, but it's going to be a great opportunity to see where they're at.
1: Perhaps the biggest battle on the team is who's going to replace Emmett Johnson. Per the depth chart, junior Mekhi Nelson, freshman Jamal Rule, and sophomore Isaiah Mosey are all co-RB1s.
0: I don't even know which one's going out there first yet. You know, I mean, there is no RB1. I mean, Emmett was RB1. We don't have one of those right now. We got three of them that, like you said, are all going to play, and we're comfortable with that. You know, I mean, it's not because one of them hasn't had a good camp. It's not because they've all three had a good camp, you know, and so we're comfortable with all three of them going out there. So
1: now that running back position, that is probably the most intriguing of those battles. And the order of operations on that depth chart was Isaiah Mosey at number one. You had Mekhi Nelson at two, freshman Jamal Rule at three, and Quentin Ives at the number four spot. But you had those ORs that are on the depth chart, which usually mean that it could be any one of those guys. And Quentin Ives in that four spot kind of was beginning to take on the role of a short yardage back before an injury last season. Covering the Huskers, Jake Bartecki, News Channel Nebraska.
3: With Husker football returning to Memorial Stadium this Saturday, getting there will take some extra work. There's major construction on I-80 and I-180. That means delays for fans driving in from Omaha especially. Department of Transportation officials say avoid I-180. That will be heavily impacted. Instead, they suggest using the exits for Waverly, 56th or 27th Street. State officials say give yourself an extra half hour to an hour to get to the stadium. As always, you can check Nebraska 511 or the Waze apps before you leave to navigate detours and catch kickoff on time. And we can talk about position battles and how to get to the stadium all day. We need to get to the important Nebraska sports news, though. Food. Nebraska Athletics expanding its concession menu with brand new game day eats. Fans can dig into dry rubbed wings, Herbie's pig on a stick, which is literally bacon on a stick. Also the Big Red Shortcake Nachos made with sugar fried red tortillas, strawberries and chocolate. I'll have one of each. The new lineup hits stands throughout the stadium just in time for kickoff. And that's sports for your Wednesday. Stick around. We've got more news and weather on the way. Thanks for joining us. Have a great day. This is News Channel Nebraska.
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0: Well, hello there and good morning. It's Wednesday, September 2nd, and you're watching News Channel Nebraska. My name's Eric McKay. Thank you so much for joining us. Coming up for you this hour, the candidates in Nebraska's U.S. Senate race meeting face-to-face for the first time. We've got highlights from last night's debate coming up, and the legal battle over Lincoln's ballot petitions now headed to Nebraska's highest court, the latest election drama in Nebraska, and much more coming up. But first, some heavy late summer heat moving into the state. Let's get the details now in your AccuWeather forecast.
1: Today in Norfolk. Wednesday stays mostly sunny and dry, with temperatures climbing from 69 degrees early to a hot 93 degree afternoon high. Looking at Kearney,

0: bring sunny skies and a rapid warm-up, climbing from 69 degrees this morning to a hot 94-degree afternoon high. South winds remain near 10 miles per hour, occasionally reaching 15. Moving west to Scott's Bluff, Monday starts partly cloudy near 60 degrees, then turns sunny, climbing steadily to a hot 91-degree afternoon high. Southwest winds reach 10 miles per hour, while rain chances remain near zero. In the capital city today, Monday starts mostly sunny at 78 degrees, with a slight shower or thunderstorm chance through late morning. Skies clear by afternoon, heating to a sunny 97 degrees, while southwest winds reach 12 miles per hour.
1: We'll have your full forecast coming up later this hour. First, though, let's take a look at our top headlines today. Nebraska's U.S. Senate candidates went head-to-head last night, clashing over cost of living, tariffs, and who can best represent the state of Nebraska. Peter Rice has more from Grand Island.
2: For the first time in over 6 years, Nebraska U.S. Senate candidates facing off on the debate stage. Republican Senator Pete Ricketts debating independent candidate Dan Osborne for over an hour here at the Nebraska State Fair in Grand Island, where the two went back and forth on some of the most pressing topics to Nebraska voters.
3: The contrast was clear from the start. Osborne framed the race around working families and rising costs.
4: But there's a common theme that I find around the state. And times are getting harder. Costs are getting too expensive. Healthcare is getting too expensive. Groceries are too expensive. And families are falling behind.
3: Ricketts argued his record shows he's already delivered relief.
5: And that's why we're working so hard to put more money back in your pockets through the working families tax cut. We were able to avoid a $2,400 tax increase that would have happened if we didn't pass that law. No tax on tips, no tax on overtime. Tax cuts for seniors.
3: The candidates also split over tariffs.
4: So we know targeted tariffs can work. Tariff doesn't have to be a bad name. But what we're seeing with a blanket tariff policy is we are seeing the rise of costs in building materials. Home ownership is becoming unattainable for the future generations. And it's because tariffs are driving this.
5: Some of our allies are actually disadvantaging us when it comes to tariffs. They have high tariffs on our products, we have low tariffs on theirs, and it's not fair. These are countries we defend. And so we should be looking to be able to level the playing field, which is what the tariffs we're doing are trying to do.
3: But on one major Nebraska issue, the two largely agreed. Both opposed President Donald Trump's temporary waiver, allowing more foreign beef into the country.
4: Yeah, I think this is where Senator Ricketts and I will see eye to eye that this is a colossal mistake for our cattle ranchers.
5: I told President Trump that short-term solutions to try and address the cost we all want to bring down for folks are not going to work and are actually bad for our cattle ranchers. Right now, they're trying to make decisions on their heifers. And this actually makes it more difficult on them to keep those heifers so they can expand the size of the herd. Expanding the size of the herd is how we get long-term to lower prices for consumers and families. So that's the real solution.
3: Beyond policy, much of the debate centered on how each candidate defined the other. Ricketts repeatedly called Osborne Democrat Dan and argued his independent campaign is misleading voters.
5: I have been delivering for Nebraska for 12 years. You know where I stand, you know what I'm going to do. Democrat Dan is trying to sell you a bill of goods. He's lying to your face, and you should be shocked by how easily he does it. Folks, this man is being paid for by liberal out-of-state interests. I've delivered for Nebraska.
3: Osborne pushed back, saying his independence is exactly what separates him from Washington politics.
4: I don't need to caucus with either party. Nobody's got a monopoly on a good idea. I will work with Republicans to get things passed, but it's about delivering for Nebraska. That's what I intend to do, is to work for the people of Nebraska, not a party boss.
3: And you can watch the full debate on our News Channel Nebraska YouTube or Facebook pages.
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1: The legal battle over Lincoln's ballot petitions reaching Nebraska's highest court. City leaders in the capital city asking Nebraska's Supreme Court to toss out Attorney General Mike Hilger's lawsuit. He's suing to make the city put three good government charter amendments on the November ballot. City officials pushed back this week. They tell the court Hilger's has no legal right to interfere. They say the petition

0: missed the deadline, which would move the vote to May of next year. The fight follows a summer-long fraud investigation. Deputies arrested six out-of-state petition circulators after election officials rejected thousands of signatures. The state Supreme Court will now decide whether to dismiss the lawsuit or force the measures onto November's ballot. More news next. You're watching News Channel Nebraska.
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3: Hey everyone, if you've been injured in an accident, listen up. 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I'm Tori Schulman here with my co-host Al Jackson. 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
4: Well, Tori, it's like you said, anyone that's been injured in an accident, give us a call right now and find out how much money you can potentially get for your accident.
3: Thanks, Al. You heard it, everyone. Call now.
0: DMV says it's not aware of any schools in the state impacted by a federal order shutting down nearly 300 truck driving schools across the country. U.S. Transportation Secretary Sean Duffy announced the enforcement action this week. His office claimed more than 5,000 drivers linked to those schools failed English proficiency tests. Federal officials claim some of the schools handed out licenses to drivers who couldn't read English road signs. One driver's trainer in Nebraska says he's built a program designed to keep unqualified drivers off the road.
5: A driver's not fully trained, doesn't know how to read signs, can't speak English very well, or just doesn't understand the American highways. It costs lives. That's the biggest thing. It'll cost lives if we don't get this, like, really tuned in.
0: Now, the federal government does not require a minimum number of training hours. Nebraska requires at least 6 hours behind the wheel and 6 hours of classroom time. Nebraska DMV Director Rhonda Lamb told our news partners at WOWT that the state checks English proficiency at every step of the process. Residents in central Nebraska have a new tool designed to assess their own mental well-being. The South Heartland District Health Department has launched Credible Mind. It's a free, confidential site designed for residents in Adams, Clay, Knuckles, and Webster counties. The platform covers over 100 topics touching on anxiety, depression, parenting, and dozens of others. South Heartland officials say the platform is designed to meet users wherever they are in their mental health journey and allows them to proceed at their own pace.
6: It gives a person, like I said, an opportunity to go as deep as they want to assess their needs. They can just use the resources that are available, and or they can even take a mental health assessment by logging in, and that can kind of track their progress. But it also, it's not necessarily going to link someone to care, but it may give that person the courage to go seek care.
0: It's not just in South Central Nebraska, though. The Credible Mind platform has been launched in 14 different local health departments and 2 Native American tribes across Nebraska. With demand for food banks increasing, the largest of its kind in Nebraska is getting some help of its own. The Food Bank for the Heartland received a delivery yesterday of 33,000 pounds of non-perishable food from the Omaha, Nebraska Millard Steak of the Church of Latter-day Saints. The delivery, one of 4 truckloads that church sent to larger distribution centers as part of a nationwide campaign for Hunger Action Month. Food Bank officials say yesterday's donation means thousands of meals

0: Nebraska and Iowa families.
1: 27,500 meals is a significant step in the right direction in helping families get the nutritious food they need so they can live, learn.

0: State Fair hit a major milestone yesterday morning. A family from Hastings honored as the 5 millionth visitor to Fauner Park since the State Fair moved to Grand Island. The Patterson family brought their 6 kids to the fair. They were surprised by officials with Grand Island Tourism with a prize package that included concert tickets, golf passes, and other prizes. The fair now in its 17th year in Grand Island after moving from Lincoln. Heat indexes will be over 100 for the next few days in parts of the state. Details on the way in your AccuWeather forecast. This is News Channel Nebraska.
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13: Wednesday stays hot and mostly sunny, reaching 94 degrees with an overnight low of 72. Thursday is hottest day, near 95 degrees with southwest winds at 10 miles per hour. Friday remains sunny at 94 degrees. Skies stay dry with temperatures dipping to 71 overnight. Saturday stays mostly sunny with a high of 93 degrees and a cooler overnight. Sunday turns cooler but remains pleasant, topping out at 91 degrees with lows near 67. Moving north to Norfolk. Wednesday stays sunny and hot at 93 degrees with an overnight low of 72. Thursday remains mostly sunny, reaching 92 degrees, while nighttime temperatures settle near 73 degrees. Friday brings another dry sunny day near 92 degrees, followed by a 72 degree night. Saturday reaches 92 degrees with a slight shower chance and a 71 degree overnight low. Sunday turns cooler, reaching 89 degrees with a 68 degree low and partly cloudy skies. Looking at Lincoln. Wednesday turns hot, reaching 99 degrees with a 78 degree low and a 22% rain chance. Thursday reaches 98 degrees with a 78 degree low and only an 11% rain chance. Friday reaches 98 degrees, cooling to 77 overnight with a slim 12% rain chance.
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6: Things got stormy in northeast Nebraska last night. A tornado warning issued. Thankfully, no reports of tornadoes touching down, but we did see severe weather that did cause some damage up in northeast Nebraska last night. It was basically as we were signing off from the debate last night that the storm started firing up. All those green dots on the screen, that's hail. Along that Highway 20 corridor, there were some reports of golf ball sized hail near towns like Randolph. The blue dots are the wind gusts. Up by Fordyce, there was a 98-mile-an-hour wind gust recorded last night. And then the orange dots, flooding. Heavy rain fell in north-central Nebraska. You see on this map here that orange dot up there skirting the border between Boyd and Kippahaw counties. 3 inches plus of rain with these storms. Wider spread, 2-inch totals up there in north-central Nebraska. Really turning fields into ponds. Up there, got power outages that were reported in Knox and Cedar counties overnight. So a little bit of cleanup to do after a stormy night in northeast Nebraska. Now our attentions turn to a weather hazard of a different kind. Heat. There you go. Heat advisories in effect in southeast Nebraska. Those are those orange counties there. This is through 7 p.m. tomorrow. As of now, that's because the heat indexes in eastern Nebraska are going to be hot. Over 100 for much of the rest of this week, not just today and tomorrow. As you get into Thursday and Friday, and Saturday even, temperatures lingering in that 104, 105 range as you get into the Omaha and Lincoln metros. The closer you get to the Missouri River, the hotter it's going to be. But even in northeast Nebraska, pretty high heat indexes right on through the weekend. Part of the reason this is so rough is because overnight, we're not getting any relief. Look at Friday, Saturday, Thursday. Low temperatures hovering around 80 degrees. We're probably going to get some of those very confusing records where they say it was a record high low temperature. You're probably going to see some of those broken in Nebraska by the rest of this week because the humidity is just not allowing those temperatures to drop. When it had been dry, we would see the hot temperatures during the day. It would get manageable overnight. Not the case over the next few days. And we'll probably see more heat advisories issued. This is today, the heat risk in southeast and south central Nebraska, very high. But as you get into tomorrow, very much a day where you need to be careful if you're outside. Same with Friday, probably the most widespread of the heat

0: on Friday into Saturday as things start to get better. But southeast Nebraska really going to be dealing with the dangerous heat right on through Sunday into Labor Day. It's really not until Tuesday of next week that things start to get even a little bit closer to normal. Stay cool, stay hydrated, do the best you can to beat the heat over the next few days. On this September the 2nd, let's take a look back at this date in history, a monumental date in world history. World War II officially ended on this date. Japan formally surrendered aboard the USS Missouri in Tokyo Bay. The country unconditionally agreed to the terms of what's become known as the Potsdam Declaration. The peace came after the U.S. dropped atomic bombs on two Japanese cities, killing tens of thousands of people. The long conflict ended on this day. Monumental history in Nebraska on this date in 1912. The Lincoln Monument unveiled outside the state capitol. September 2nd, 1912 would have been Abraham Lincoln's 100th birthday. So Nebraska marked the occasion with a new monument. Features a bronze statue of Lincoln and an inscription of the Gettysburg Address. It is, of course, still there. In fact, a centennial celebration was held at the site on this date in 2012. And on this date in 1969, a new way to suck money out of your bank account. The first automated teller machine in the U.S. debuted. Chemical Bank opened an ATM at its Rockville Center, New York branch. The man who co-patented said he was sick of long lines with bank tellers, made him see the need to develop the machine. Now, this was not the first ATM ever. That actually came out about 2 years earlier at a Barclays location in London, England. And now, it feels like you can get an ATM just about anywhere, some of them even for cryptocurrency. Be careful with those. More news and weather on the way next. Thank you so much for joining us. Have a great day. You're watching News Channel Nebraska.
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3: From 6 through 11 this morning, sunshine dominates, with temperatures climbing from 72 to 83 degrees. Light southeast winds turn southwest, reaching 8 miles per hour. Rain chances stay zero. From noon through late afternoon, bright sunshine continues as temperatures rise from 85 to 93 degrees. Southwest winds hold near 8 miles per hour, keeping conditions hot but manageable outdoors.

0: Thursday stays sunny and hot, with a 93-degree high, a 75-degree low, and a 9% rain chance. Friday remains sunny and hot, reaching 93 degrees with a 73-degree low and 8% chance of rain. Saturday stays warm at 93 degrees, easing to 71 overnight. Sunday turns slightly cooler, with sunshine, a 90-degree high, a 69-degree low, and a 17% rain chance. Monday brings the coolest high, 88 degrees, with a 71-degree low. Looking at Beatrice. Thursday morning is mostly sunny, 77 degrees, with only a shower chance around 8 a.m. Temperatures reach 92 by noon. South winds increase to 13 miles per hour later today. This afternoon turns blazing and sunny, climbing from 94 degrees at 1 p.m. to 98 by 5 p.m. Southwest winds around 13 miles per hour continue through late afternoon heat. Thursday stays sunny and hot, peaking at 98 degrees with a 77-degree low and a 10% shower chance. Friday remains sunny and hot, reaching 97 degrees after a 7.5-degree night. Rain chances stay near 4%. Saturday brings sunny, sweltering day, topping out at 97 degrees, with a 74-degree low and minimal rain risk. Sunday remains hot at 96 degrees, though showers become possible. Expect a 72-degree low and 16% rain chance. Monday trends cooler but stays warm, with sunshine, a 92-degree high, 73-degree low, and a 15% shower chance. Moving to the west. In Scotts Bluff, early Thursday stays partly cloudy near 60 degrees, then turns sunny by mid-morning. Temperatures climb from 61 to 76 degrees with only a light northwest breeze and dry skies prevail. Thursday afternoon remains sunny and hot, reaching 91 degrees around mid-afternoon before easing slightly. A southwest wind at 10 miles per hour adds some warmth through the remaining afternoon hours. Thursday will be sunny and hot, with a high near 93 degrees and low 61. Light southwest winds. Friday stays mostly sunny, reaching 95 degrees after a mild 62-degree start. Light west winds continue all day. Saturday repeats the heat with mostly sunny skies, high 95 degrees and low near 63. Sunday turns cooler, with clouds and 34% shower chances.
1: Tropical storm Edward moving inland, losing steam, but the rain coverage it's brought with it carries a dangerous flood threat for folks in southeast Texas and southwest Louisiana. The storm spun up in the Gulf before making landfall yesterday with tropical storm force winds. Sherelle Hubbard has more.
2: Tropical storm Edward is small but mighty, serving up a 1-2 punch of heavy rains and gusty winds. According to the National Hurricane Center, Edward made landfall just after 2 p.m. local time near the Texas-Louisiana coast in Johnson Bayou, Louisiana, with sustained winds of 60 miles per hour.
3: See those darker shades of red and oranges? Those are rainfall rates anywhere from 2 to 3 inches per hour. That's a lot of rain. By the way, when this made landfall, it was a tropical storm with 60 mile per hour winds. That's roughly 95 kilometers per hour, but there were gusts over 100 kilometers per hour right along the coastline.
2: The National Weather Service reports it expects Edward to weaken to a tropical depression Tuesday night and dissipate by Wednesday night. Meanwhile, heavy rainfall and flash flooding are the chief concerns, with several southeast Texas counties under flood watches through Wednesday evening.
4: It's so unpredictable.
2: The risk of excessive rainfall is a level 3 of 4 threat through Wednesday for portions of southeast Texas. More than 1,500 responders in the region are mobilizing, along with aircraft, rescue boats, and high water vehicles.
4: We're better prepared today than ever in Houston's history, quite frankly.
2: I'm Sherelle Hubbard reporting.
1: One person was hospitalized after two separate crashes west of Lincoln before sunrise yesterday. Check out this video of the aftermath of the crashes along I-80. Seward County Sheriff's deputies say an eastbound semi crashed into multiple concrete barriers. Shortly after that first wreck, authorities say a second semi also crashed into the barriers, overturned, and caught fire. The driver of that second semi was taken to a Lincoln hospital. They're expected to survive. The crashes shut down eastbound I-80 over a 6-mile stretch for hours yesterday morning. A senior center in the capital city is shut down after a driver crashed their vehicle into it. The Northeast

0: East Senior Center says they're closed at least through next week. That's after a car crashed into the building last Friday. No word on any injuries. Senior Center officials say they're hoping to reopen on September 14th. In the meantime, staff say they've been in contact with patrons who count on them for transportation or lunch to make arrangements. Recovery continues after disastrous flooding in Nepal. The latest next, but first, your AccuWeather forecast.
1: Today in Norfolk. Wednesday stays mostly sunny and dry, with temperatures climbing from 69 degrees early to a hot 93 degree afternoon high. Looking at Kearney. Today brings sunny skies and a rapid warm-up, climbing from 69 degrees this morning to a hot 94 degree afternoon high. South winds remain near 10 miles per hour, occasionally reaching 15. Moving west to Scott's Bluff, Monday starts partly cloudy near 60 degrees, then turns sunny, climbing steadily to a hot 91 degree afternoon high. Southwest winds reach 10 miles per hour, while rain chances remain near zero. In the capital city today, Monday starts mostly sunny at 78 degrees, with a slight shower or thunderstorm chance through late morning. Skies clear by afternoon, heating to a sunny 97 degrees while southwest winds reach 12 miles per hour.
0: The flooding death toll in Nepal and China, now over 1,000, more than 4,000 are still missing. The search for those missing continues amid tremendous grief and suffering. Reed Binion has more.
2: Rescuers in Nepal working in a hydropower tunnel where scores of workers are feared to be trapped after last week's devastating flash floods. Officials say around 900 workers at multiple hydropower projects are unaccounted for.
3: Getting stuck in a tunnel, you can't see anything. You generally, if you stay in the dark, you get disoriented about 24, 25 hours.
2: One of Nepal's biggest hydropower projects accounts for more than 500 of the missing workers. The search continues amid massive grief for those who survived the disaster but lost loved ones.
4: I lost my 8 family members there.
5: You lost 8 family members?
4: Yeah. I lost my uncle, aunt, and my siblings.
2: A week after the disaster, new video is still coming out showing the terrifying moments when the flooding hit. This footage showing a woman and 2 children narrowly escaping the rushing water. The woman running and falling down while desperately holding on to the children. Water rushing in behind them, swallowing the ground they were standing on just moments earlier. Meanwhile, in the U.S., communities like this one are coming together to honor Nepal's flood victims.
6: Our hearts were so personally close to this disaster that happened.
2: The Iowa Nepalese Association accepting donations and hosting a candlelight vigil.
7: We have a huge community and we don't even know if someone's family or friend or like is in like is affected by the flood.
2: I'm Reed Binion reporting.
0: A Nebraska man accused of keeping nearly 80 animals at his home in poor conditions faces multiple new felonies. Prosecutors filed 3 new felony animal cruelty counts against 41-year-old Nicholas Sakis of Elkhorn. He already faced 29 misdemeanors related to the seizure of a menagerie of animals, including a zebra, from his home in July. An investigator with the Nebraska Humane Society said in court documents this week 3 of the animals confiscated needed emergency surgeries. Sakis pleaded not guilty last week. His trial is currently scheduled to begin on September 30th. A former teacher in the Lincoln Public School District faces prison time after being found guilty in a sexual abuse case. 63-year-old Daniel Holmberg pleaded no contest this week to 2 counts of felony sexual abuse by a school worker. 2 additional counts were dropped as part of a plea agreement. That's after an investigation last year into allegations that the former English learner teacher inappropriately touched students. Investigators said Holmberg admitted in an interview to the contact, but said his intentions weren't sexual. He faces up to 6 years in prison when he's sentenced in December. A Norfolk man faces years in prison after a guilty plea related to pointing a gun at kids. Court records in Madison County show 55-year-old Dean Miller pleaded guilty to 3 felonies and a misdemeanor related to this incident back in May. Investigators say it stemmed from an ongoing dispute between Miller's daughter and other children at school. Authorities say surveillance video showed Miller speeding into the parking lot, nearly hitting a mother and child, getting out.

0: yelling at the kids, then retrieving a handgun and pointing it at them. He faces up to 56 years in prison when he's sentenced in October. One of the options for voters in a northeast Nebraska town's mayoral race will be behind bars on Election Day. According to court records, 61-year-old Ray Connett was sentenced to 15 months in prison related to an attempted child abuse conviction in Antelope County. He was arrested last July. Witnesses accused Connett of strangling his adopted grandchild during an argument. Now, Connett's running for mayor of Neely, but state statute says Connett wouldn't be allowed to serve because he's a convicted felon. His sentence will keep him behind bars until next April. A southeast Nebraska man headed to jail after a stabbing incident earlier this year. 30-year-old Preston Franzen of Ruskin accused of stabbing Tanner Roop with a knife at a home in Deschler back in January. Franzen was the first to call police that night. He said he stabbed Roop in the side in self-defense. Authorities say camera footage in the home showed Franzen slashing one of Roop's tires beforehand. Franzen accepted a plea deal in July. It reduced his charges to felony attempted assault. He was sentenced to 200 days in Thayer County District Court yesterday. Heat advisories in effect today in southeast Nebraska. Details coming up in your AccuWeather forecast. 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
1: Wednesday stays hot and mostly sunny, reaching 94 degrees with an overnight low of 72. Thursday is hottest day, near 95 degrees with southwest winds at 10 miles per hour. Friday remains sunny at 94 degrees. Skies stay dry with temperatures dipping to 71 overnight. Saturday stays mostly sunny with a high of 93 degrees and a cooler overnight. Sunday turns cooler but remains pleasant, topping out at 91 degrees with lows near 67. Moving north to Norfolk. Wednesday stays sunny and hot at 93 degrees with an overnight low of 72. Thursday remains mostly sunny, reaching 92 degrees, while nighttime temperatures settle near 73 degrees. Friday brings another dry, sunny day near 92 degrees, followed by a 72-degree night. Saturday reaches 92 degrees with a slight shower chance and a 71-degree overnight low. Sunday turns cooler, reaching 89 degrees with a 68-degree low and partly cloudy skies. Looking at Lincoln. Wednesday turns hot, reaching 99 degrees with a 78-degree low and a 22% rain chance. Thursday reaches 98 degrees with a 78-degree low and only an 11% rain chance. Friday reaches 98 degrees, cooling to 77 overnight, with a slim 12% rain chance.
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10: Scan QR codes on Spirit of Nebraska posters for a chance to win a $100 ethanol gas card and vote for best of. 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
0: Stories from around the state today. The path is now clear for the government to avert a funding shutdown at the end of the month. Yesterday, the House passed a bill to extend government funding to December 11th. The measure, previously okayed by the Senate, ahead of the August recess, now heads to President Donald Trump's desk for his signature. Lawmakers have removed the shutdown threat and cleared a way for the final campaign sprint to the November midterms. Lancaster County health officials confirming Nebraska's first West Nile virus death of the season. An adult in their 60s died from the mosquito-borne virus. Health officials say there have been 7 total cases in Lancaster County this summer, 4 of whom required hospitalization. Officials urge residents to protect themselves until the first frost, recommending using EPA-approved insect repellent with DEET, wearing long sleeves and pants, and limiting time outside during dawn and dusk when mosquitoes are most active. Nebraska Medicine officially has a new partner helping to run things. The University of Nebraska Board of Regents yesterday approved adding the Omaha Community Foundation as a governing member of Nebraska Medicine alongside the University of Nebraska system. Foundation leaders said they've been working on the governing structure since July. That's when Clarkson Regional Health Service, its longtime lead. Nebraska Medicine said in a statement released yesterday, the move will strengthen their patient care and help recruit high-quality physicians and scientists to Nebraska. Another change from the state regarding the system used to assess Nebraska's disability waiver program. The Nebraska Department of Health and Human Services said this week it's dropping contractor Alvarez & Marcel. The state had originally tapped them for an independent investigation into the inter-AI assessment program. But parents and advocates noted the woman who helped implement inter-AI for DHHS works for Alvarez & Marcel. HHS officials say they're now going to submit a request for proposals for a new independent firm. Members of the Developmental Disabilities Advisory Committee said in a statement they think the state should pause its reductions in waiver funding until the investigation is over. September is National Cold Case Month, and that has the Nebraska State Patrol shining a light on two unsolved cases. The patrol put out a call this week for information on the whereabouts of Linda Dillard of Fairbury and more information on High Wynn of Lincoln. Dillard was last seen in June of 2021 in rural Table Rock. She hasn't been found despite numerous searches. As for Wynn, his body was found in June of 2014 near the town of Beaver Crossing. Authorities have determined his death was a homicide. Authorities say the two cases are not connected, but they're both still open. Anyone who has any info should call Nebraska Crime Stoppers. There's no better place on earth for volleyball than Nebraska. We've got empirical data that will prove that. Next in sports, you're watching News Channel Nebraska.
1: From 6 through 11 this morning, sunshine dominates, with temperatures climbing from 72 to 83 degrees. Light southeast winds turn southwest, reaching 8 miles per hour. Rain chances stay zero. From noon through late afternoon, bright sunshine continues as temperatures rise from 85 to 90 per hour, keeping conditions hot but manageable outdoors. Thursday stays sunny and hot, with a 93 degree high, a 75 degree low, and a 9% rain chance. Friday remains sunny and hot, reaching 93 degrees with a 73 degree low and 8% chance of rain. Saturday stays warm at 93 degrees, easing to 71 overnight. Sunday turns slightly cooler, with sunshine, a 90 degree high, a 69 degree low, and a 17% rain chance. Monday brings the coolest high, 88 degrees, with a 71 degree low. Looking at Beatrice. Thursday morning is mostly sunny, 77 degrees with only a shower chance around 8 a.m. Temperatures reach 92 by noon. South winds increase to 13 miles per hour later today. This afternoon turns blazing and sunny, climbing from 94 degrees at 1 p.m. to 98 by 5 p.m. Southwest winds around 13 miles per hour continue through late afternoon heat. Thursday stays sunny and hot, peaking at 98 degrees with a 77 degree low and a 10% shower chance. Friday remains sunny and hot, reaching 97 degrees after a 7.5 degree night. Rain chances stay near 4%. Saturday brings sunny, sweltering day, topping out at 97 degrees, with a 74 degree low and minimal rain risk. Sunday remains hot at 96 degrees, though showers become possible. Expect a 72 degree low and 16% rain chance. Monday trends cooler but stays warm, with sunshine, a 92 degree high, 73 degree low, and a 15% shower chance. Moving to the west. In Scotts Bluff, early Thursday stays partly cloudy near 60 degrees, then turns sunny by mid-morning. Temperatures climb from 61 to 76 degrees with only a light northwest breeze and dry skies prevail. Thursday afternoon remains sunny and hot, reaching 91 degrees around mid-afternoon before easing slightly. A southwest wind at 10 miles per hour adds some warmth through the remaining afternoon hours. Thursday will be sunny and hot, with a high near 93 degrees and low 61. Light southwest winds. Friday stays mostly sunny, reaching 95 degrees after a mild 62 degree start. Light west winds continue all day. Saturday repeats the heat with mostly sunny skies, high 95 degrees and low near 63. Sunday turns cooler, with clouds and 34% shower chances.
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1: George, do you need more proof that Nebraska is the volleyball state? How about the fact that the Cornhusker State has four teams ranked in their respective top tens? Nebraska volleyball, once again, the number one team in the nation. That's after two sweeps at the Players Era Showcase, including over then number two Texas. Despite the impressive start, the Huskers not a unanimous number one. Pitt grabbed six of the 65 available first place votes. Meanwhile, Creighton has moved into the top 10. They jumped three spots to 10th in the Division I poll. That's after the Jays went 2-1 over the weekend up in Sioux Falls, South Dakota, with wins over Purdue and USC. Creighton just one of five teams to beat multiple top 25 teams so far this season. That list does not include Nebraska yet. And Nebraska is also well represented in the Division II national poll as well. Wayne State jumped up to second. The Wildcats grabbed the national notices after they went 4-0 in an opening season tournament. That included a five-set win over previous number two Tampa. Northern Sun Conference teams make up the top three teams in the nation, with St. Cloud State number one and Concordia St. Paul number three. Nebraska Kearney also still a top 10 team, although they slipped a spot to number eight. The Lopers had their only loss over the weekend, coming at the hands of former conference rival Colorado Mesa in their season opener. UNK won their home opener against Peru State last night. The Wildcats head to the Colorado Premier Challenge this weekend. Further strengthening Nebraska's hold as the capital of volleyball, Creighton's Aiden Ames made history, the first player ever to win Big East Offensive and Defensive Player of the Week simultaneously. The junior hit 305, averaged 1.9 kills, 1.1 blocks per set in her first weekend ever as a Blue Jay. The junior set a school record for most blocks in a debut with seven stuffs against Purdue. To football, the long-awaited and maybe surprising release of Nebraska's depth chart caught the eyes of fans and media alike, but that doesn't mean the end to a number of important position battles. Jake Bartecki has more from Lincoln.
2: Nebraska football released their first depth chart of the 2026 season on Monday afternoon, and it gave a little more clarity as to who may take the field as starters on both sides of the ball in Saturday's season opener against Ohio. But specifically, the Husker offense still has a lot of competition battles that are waging on. And offensive coordinator Dana Holgerson says simply releasing a depth chart is not going to change that.
3: I mean, position battles will remain ongoing. Just go out there and play like crap and you'll see what it does, you know. So, you know, even throughout the course of the, like, it may happen in the first drive. If I see some garbage out there, I may, you know, just say, you get in, you know. I mean, that's just kind of how I operate.
2: Offensive position battles continue at various spots in the offensive line, RB1, and for some second string positions. But the battles aren't only on the offensive side of the ball. Defensive coordinator Rob Orich has things to iron out in the secondary. He says his

0: plan to figure that out during non-conference play all has to do with the flow of each game.
1: I don't know if we necessarily have a routed out plan for reps for some of those two deep positions, but it's going to be a great opportunity to see where they're at.
0: Perhaps the biggest battle on the team is who's going to replace Emmett Johnson. For the depth chart, junior Mekhi Nelson, freshman Jamal Rule, and sophomore Isaiah Mosey are all co-RB1s.
2: I don't even know which one's going out there first yet. You know, I mean, there is no RB1. I mean, Emmett was RB1. We don't have one of those right now. We got three of them that, like you said, are all going to play, and we're comfortable with that. You know, I mean, it's not because one of them hasn't had a good camp. It's not because they've all three had a good camp, you know, and so we're comfortable with all three of them going out there. So
0: now that running back position, that is probably the most intriguing of those battles. And the order of operations on that depth chart was Isaiah Mosey at number one. You had Mekhi Nelson at two, freshman Jamal Rule at three, and Quentin Ives at the number four spot. But you had those ORs that are on the depth chart, which usually mean that it could be any one of those guys. And Quentin Ives in that four spot kind of was beginning to take on the role of a short yardage back before an injury last season. Covering the Huskers, Jake Bartecki, News Channel Nebraska.
3: With Husker football returning to Memorial Stadium this Saturday, getting there will take some extra work. There's major construction on I-80 and I-180. That means delays for fans driving in from Omaha especially. Department of Transportation officials say avoid I-180. That will be heavily impacted. Instead, they suggest using the exits for Waverly, 56th or 27th Street. State officials say give yourself an extra half hour to an hour to get to the stadium. As always, you can check Nebraska 511 or the Waze apps before you leave to navigate detours and catch kickoff on time. And we can talk about position battles and how to get to the stadium all day. We need to get to the important Nebraska sports news, though. Food. Nebraska Athletics expanding its concession menu with brand new game day eats. Fans can dig into dry rubbed wings, Herbie's pig on a stick, which is literally bacon on a stick. Also, the Big Red Shortcake Nachos, made with sugar-fried red tortillas, strawberries, and chocolate. I'll have one of each. The new lineup hits stands throughout the stadium just in time for kickoff. And that's sports for your Wednesday. Stick around. We've got more news and weather on the way. Thanks for joining us. Have a great day. This is News Channel Nebraska.
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0: Well, hello there and good morning. It's Wednesday, September 2nd, and you're watching News Channel Nebraska. My name's Eric McKay. Thank you so much for joining us. Coming up for you this hour, the candidates in Nebraska's U.S. Senate race meeting face-to-face for the first time. We've got highlights from last night's debate coming up, and the legal battle over Lincoln's ballot petitions now headed to Nebraska's highest court, the latest election drama in Nebraska, and much more coming up. But first, some heavy late summer heat moving into the state. Let's get the details now in your AccuWeather forecast.
1: Today in Norfolk. Wednesday stays mostly sunny and dry, with temperatures climbing from 69 degrees early to a hot 93 degree afternoon high. Looking at Kearney. Today brings sunny skies and a rapid warm-up, climbing from 69 degrees this morning to a hot 94 degree afternoon high. South winds remain near 10 miles per hour, occasionally reaching 15. Moving west to Scotts Bluff, Monday starts partly cloudy near

0: 60 degrees, then turns sunny, climbing steadily to a hot 91 degree afternoon high. Southwest winds reach 10 miles per hour, while rain chances remain near zero. In the capital city today, Monday starts mostly sunny at 78 degrees, with a slight shower or thunderstorm chance through late morning. Skies clear by afternoon, heating to a sunny 97 degrees, while southwest winds reach 12 miles per hour.
1: We'll have your full forecast coming up later this hour. First, though, let's take a look at our top headlines today. Nebraska's U.S. Senate candidates went head-to-head last night, clashing over cost of living, tariffs, and who can best represent the state of Nebraska. Peter Rice has more from Grand Island.
2: For the first time in over 6 years, Nebraska U.S. Senate candidates facing off on the debate stage. Republican Senator Pete Ricketts debating independent candidate Dan Osborne for over an hour here at the Nebraska State Fair in Grand Island, where the two went back and forth on some of the most pressing topics to Nebraska voters.
3: The contrast was clear from the start. Osborne framed the race around working families and rising costs.
4: But there's a common theme that I find around the state, and times are getting harder. Costs are getting too expensive. Healthcare is getting too expensive. Groceries are too expensive, and families are falling behind.
3: Ricketts argued his record shows he's already delivered relief.
5: And that's why we're working so hard to put more money back in your pockets through the Working Families Tax Cut. We were able to avoid a $2,400 tax increase that would have happened if we didn't pass that law. No tax on tips, no tax on overtime, tax cuts for seniors.
3: The candidates also split over tariffs.
4: So we know targeted tariffs can work. Tariff doesn't have to be a bad name. But what we're seeing with a blanket tariff policy is we are seeing the rise of costs in building materials. Home ownership is becoming unattainable for the future generations. And it's because tariffs are driving this.
5: Some of our allies are actually disadvantaging us when it comes to tariffs. They have high tariffs on our products, we have low tariffs on theirs, and it's not fair. These are countries we defend. And so we should be looking to be able to level the playing field, which is what the tariffs we're doing are trying to do.
3: But on one major Nebraska issue, the two largely agreed. Both opposed President Donald Trump's temporary waiver, allowing more foreign beef into the country.
4: Yeah, I think this is where Senator Ricketts and I will see eye to eye, that this is a colossal mistake for our cattle ranchers.
5: I told President Trump that short-term solutions to try and address the costs we all want to bring down for folks are not going to work and are actually bad for our cattle ranchers. Right now, they're trying to make decisions on their heifers. And this actually makes it more difficult on them to keep those heifers so they can expand the size of the herd. Expanding the size of the herd is how we get long-term to lower prices for consumers and families. So that's the real solution.
3: Beyond policy, much of the debate centered on how each candidate defined the other. Ricketts repeatedly called Osborne Democrat Dan and argued his independent campaign is misleading voters.
5: I have been delivering for Nebraska for 12 years. You know where I stand, you know what I'm going to do. Democrat Dan is trying to sell you a bill of goods. He's lying to your face, and you should be shocked by how easily he does it. Folks, this man is being paid for by liberal out-of-state interests. I've delivered for Nebraska.
3: Osborne pushed back, saying his independence is exactly what separates him from Washington politics.
4: I don't need to caucus with either party. Nobody's got a monopoly on a good idea. I will work with Republicans to get things passed, but it's about delivering for Nebraska. That's what I intend to do, is to work for the people of Nebraska, not a party boss.
3: And you can watch the full debate on our News Channel Nebraska YouTube or Facebook pages.
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1: The legal battle over Lincoln's ballot petitions reaching Nebraska's highest court. City leaders in the capital city asking Nebraska's Supreme Court to toss out Attorney General Mike Hilger's lawsuit. He's suing to make the city put three good government charter amendments on the November ballot. City officials pushed back this week. They tell the court Hilger's has no legal right to interfere. They say the petitions missed the deadline, which would move the vote to May of next year. The fight follows a summer-long fraud investigation. Deputies arrested six out-of-state petition circulators after election officials rejected thousands of signatures. The state Supreme Court will now decide

0: decide whether to dismiss the lawsuit or force the measures onto November's ballot. More news next. 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
1: What does it mean to be a true Nebraskan? 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I became a school teacher, a mom, and a grandma. In the legislature, I worked with Republicans to cut wasteful spending and balance the budget. As governor, I'll tackle fraud and make government accountable to Nebraskans.
2: Lynn Walls, tough, tested. Nebraska True.
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0: Nebraska's DMV says it's not aware of any schools in the state impacted by a federal order shutting down nearly 300 truck driving schools across the country. U.S. Transportation Secretary Sean Duffy announced the enforcement action this week. His office claimed more than 5,000 drivers linked to those schools failed English proficiency tests. Federal officials claim some of the schools handed out licenses to drivers who couldn't read English road signs. One driver's trainer in Nebraska says he's built a program designed to keep unqualified drivers off the road.
5: A driver's not fully trained, doesn't know how to read signs, can't speak English very well, or just doesn't understand the American highways. It costs lives. That's the biggest thing. It'll cost lives if we don't get this really tuned in.
0: Now, the federal government does not require a minimum number of training hours. Nebraska requires at least 6 hours behind the wheel and 6 hours of classroom time. Nebraska DMV Director Rhonda Lamb told our news partners at WOWT that the state checks English proficiency at every step of the process. Residents in central Nebraska have a new tool designed to assess their own mental well-being. The South Heartland District Health Department has launched Credible Mind. It's a free, confidential site designed for residents in Adams, Clay, Knuckles, and Webster counties. The platform covers over 100 topics touching on anxiety, depression, parenting, and dozens of others. South Heartland officials say the platform is designed to meet users wherever they are in their mental health journey and allows them to proceed at their own pace.
6: It gives a person, like I said, an opportunity to go as deep as they want to assess their needs. They can just use the resources that are available, and or they can even take a mental health assessment by logging in, and that can kind of track their progress. But it also, it's not necessarily going to link someone to care, but it may give that person the courage to go seek care.
0: It's not just in South Central Nebraska, though. The Credible Mind platform has been launched in 14 different local health departments and 2 Native American tribes across Nebraska. With demand for food banks increasing, the largest of its kind in Nebraska is getting some help of its own. The Food Bank for the Heartland received a delivery yesterday of 33,000 pounds of non-perishable food from the Omaha, Nebraska Millard Stake of the Church of Latter-day Saints. The delivery, one of 4 truckloads that church sent to larger distribution centers as part of a nationwide campaign for Hunger Action Month. Food Bank officials say yesterday's donation means thousands of meals for Nebraska and Iowa families.
7: 27,500 meals is a significant step in the right direction in helping families get the nutritious food they need so they can live, learn, and thrive.
0: Demand for their services has

0: The fair now in its 17th year in Grand Island after moving from Lincoln. Heat indexes will be over 100 for the next few days in parts of the state. Details on the way in your AccuWeather forecast. 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
13: Looking at Kearney. Wednesday stays hot and mostly sunny, reaching 94 degrees with an overnight low of 72. Thursday is hottest day, near 95 degrees with southwest winds at 10 miles per hour. Friday remains sunny at 94 degrees. Skies stay dry with temperatures dipping to 71 overnight. Saturday stays mostly sunny with a high of 93 degrees and a cooler overnight. Sunday turns cooler but remains pleasant, topping out at 91 degrees with lows near 67. Moving north to Norfolk. Wednesday stays sunny and hot at 93 degrees with an overnight low of 72. Thursday remains mostly sunny, reaching 92 degrees, while nighttime temperatures settle near 73 degrees. Friday brings another dry, sunny day near 92 degrees, followed by a 72 degree night. Saturday reaches 92 degrees with a slight shower chance and a 71 degree overnight low. Sunday turns cooler, reaching 89 degrees with a 68 degree low and partly cloudy skies. Looking at Lincoln. Wednesday turns hot, reaching 99 degrees with a 78 degree low and a 22% rain chance. Thursday reaches 98 degrees with a 78 degree low and only an 11% rain chance. Friday reaches 98 degrees, cooling to 77 overnight, with a slim 12% rain chance.
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8: Calm after the storm in Wayne, America. Things got stormy in northeast Nebraska last night. A tornado warning issued. Thankfully, no reports of tornadoes touching down, but we did see severe weather that did cause some damage up in northeast Nebraska last night. It was basically as we were signing off from the debate last night that the storm started firing up. All those green dots on the screen, that's hail. Along that Highway 20 corridor, there were some reports of golf ball sized hail near towns like Randolph. The blue dots are the wind gusts. Up by Fordyce, there was a 98 mile an hour wind gust recorded last night. And then the orange dots, flooding. Heavy rain fell in north central Nebraska. You see on this map here that orange dot up there skirting the border between Boyd and Kippahaw counties. 3 inches plus of rain with these storms. Wider spread 2-inch totals up there in north central Nebraska, really turning fields into ponds up there. Got power outages that were reported in Knox and Cedar counties overnight. So a little bit of cleanup to do after a stormy night in northeast Nebraska. Now our attentions turn to a weather hazard of a different kind, heat. There you go. Heat advisories in effect in southeast Nebraska. Those are those orange counties there. This is through 7 p.m. tomorrow. As of now, that's because the heat indexes in eastern Nebraska are going to be hot. Over 100 for much of the rest of this week, not just today and tomorrow. As you get into Thursday and Friday, and Saturday even, temperatures lingering in that 104, 105 range as you get into the Omaha and Lincoln metros. The closer you get to the Missouri River, the hotter it's going to be. But even in northeast Nebraska, pretty high heat indexes right on through the weekend. Part of the reason this is so rough is because overnight, we're not getting any relief. Look at Friday, Saturday, Thursday, low temperatures hovering around 80 degrees. We're probably going to get some of those very confusing records where they say it was a record high low temperature. You're probably going to see some of those broken in Nebraska by the rest of this week because the humidity is just not allowing those temperatures to drop. When it had been dry, we would see the hot temperatures during the day. It would get manageable overnight. Not the case over the next few days. And we'll probably see more heat advisories issued. This is today, the heat risk in southeast and south central Nebraska, very high. But as you get into tomorrow, very much a day where you need to be careful if you're outside. Same with Friday, probably the most widespread of the heat on Friday into Saturday as things start to get better. But southeast Nebraska really going to be dealing with the dangerous heat right on through Sunday into Labor Day. It's really not until Tuesday of next week that things start to get even a little bit closer to normal. Stay cool, stay hydrated, do the best you can to beat the heat.

0: over the next few days. On this September the 2nd, let's take a look back at this date in history, a monumental date in world history. World War II officially ended on this date. Japan formally surrendered aboard the USS Missouri in Tokyo Bay. The country unconditionally agreed to the terms of what's become known as the Potsdam Declaration. The peace came after the U.S. dropped atomic bombs on two Japanese cities, killing tens of thousands of people. The long conflict ended on this day. Monumental history in Nebraska on this date in 1912. The Lincoln Monument unveiled outside the state capitol. September 2nd, 1912 would have been Abraham Lincoln's 100th birthday. So Nebraska marked the occasion with a new monument. Features a bronze statue of Lincoln and an inscription of the Gettysburg Address. It is, of course, still there. In fact, a centennial celebration was held at the site on this date in 2012. And on this date in 1969, a new way to suck money out of your bank account. The first automated teller machine in the U.S. debuted. Chemical Bank opened an ATM at its Rockville Center, New York branch. The man who co-patented said he was sick of long lines with bank tellers, made him see the need to develop the machine. Now, this was not the first ATM ever. That actually came out about 2 years earlier at a Barclays location in London, England. And now it feels like you can get an ATM just about anywhere, some of them even for cryptocurrency. Be careful with those. More news and weather on the way next. Thank you so much for joining us. Have a great day. You're watching News Channel Nebraska.
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3: 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In the nutrition department, we all work together and overall help each other out in any situation. 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I feel like I can go to the people above me and not only speak with them about work, but also other life-related situations, which is really important, and it makes me feel welcome every day. Having Faith Health in the community matters, as all individuals need a strong support system for their overall well-being. 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
4: Earth on summer, it looks like it's going to continue probably all the way up to the official autumnal equinox in a few weeks. So it's going to be feeling like summer as long as it officially is, if not longer, as we're seeing highs in the low to mid 90s for most of the northern half of Nebraska, mid to upper 90s for the south, even close to 100 down in the southeast corner and also in the southwest. And we'll see more of that tomorrow. Tonight, we'll see lows in the 60s for most of the west, even 50s out in the panhandle, 70s for the east. A few spotty showers and storms here and there in the southeast, the central, and also out in the panhandle, not expecting anything strong or severe. Certainly nothing like what we saw last night in north central and northeast Nebraska with those 100 mile an hour winds in the Fordyce and O'Neill areas with trees down and power lines down. And there was even a tornado warning for a brief portion there in the 8 o'clock hour on Tuesday night. But that should be behind us for a while. As we get into your Thursday, we'll see more of those scorching temps, 90s, mid to upper 90s across the whole state, again, close to 100 in the southeast and southwest corners. Lots of sunshine, again, you know, maybe a shower or storm along that I-29 corridor there in the eastern part of the state, but not expecting anything strong or severe. We are expecting more hot temps all the way through the weekend, mid 90s for the northeast, all the way into Saturday. Then it starts to briefly cool down. We'll get a big bump on Tuesday and then a big cool down next Wednesday. Southeast also staying hot all the way through next Tuesday at least. So sorry, it's going to be about another week before you get any respite from this scorcher. Central also seeing hot stuff all the way through at least the first half of the weekend. You get a brief cool down. We're going to get that temperature rise on Tuesday with a few storms, and then hopefully we'll all start to chill out a little bit next Wednesday. Northwest, again, 90s all the way through for the next week, although you will start to see things cool out a bit to low 90s by the end of the weekend, and into early next week you get a little precipitation to go along with that as well. And the southwest staying scorching there, upper 90s all the way through Saturday, a brief dip, and then right back up close to 100 Monday and Tuesday, and then your cool down, just like the rest of the state, is going to be coming next Wednesday. So buckle up, stay hydrated, stay cool, practice all those heat safety precautions, you know, staying in the shade, staying hydrated, and checking in on the elderly and the pets, and we're about a week away from relief.
0: Tropical storm Edward moving inland, losing steam, but the rain coverage it's brought with it carries a dangerous flood threat for folks in southeast Texas and southwest Louisiana. The storm spun up in the Gulf before making landfall yesterday with tropical storm force winds. Sherelle Hubbard has more.
5: Tropical storm Edward is small but mighty, serving up a 1-2 punch of heavy rains and gusty winds. According to the National Hurricane Center, Edward made landfall just after 2 p.m. local time near the Texas-Louisiana coast in Johnson Bayou, Louisiana, with sustained winds of 60 miles per hour.
6: See those darker shades of red and oranges? Those are rainfall rates anywhere from 2 to 3 inches per hour. That's a lot of rain. By the way, when this made landfall, it was a tropical storm with 60-mile-per-hour winds. That's roughly 95 kilometers per hour, but there were gusts over 100 kilometers per hour right along the coast.
5: The National Weather Service reports it expects Edward to weaken to a tropical depression Tuesday night and dissipate by Wednesday night. Meanwhile, heavy rainfall and flash flooding are the chief concerns, with several southeast Texas counties under flood watches through Wednesday evening.
7: It's so unpredictable.
5: The risk of excessive rainfall is a level 3 of 4 threat through Wednesday for portions of southeast Texas. More than 1,500 responders in the region are mobilizing, along with aircraft, rescue boats, and high water vehicles.
7: We're better prepared today than ever in Houston's history, quite frankly.
5: I'm Sherelle Hubbard reporting.
0: One person was hospitalized after two separate crashes west of Lincoln before sunrise yesterday. Check out this video of the aftermath of the crashes along I-80. Seward County Sheriff's deputies say an eastbound semi crashed into multiple concrete barriers. Shortly after that first wreck, authorities say a second semi also crashed into the barriers, overturned, and caught fire. The driver of that second semi was taken to a Lincoln hospital. They're expected to survive. The crashes shut down eastbound I-80 over a 6-mile stretch for hours yesterday morning. A senior center in the capital city is shut down after a driver crashed their vehicle into it. The Northeast Senior Center says they're closed at least through next week. That's after a car crashed into the building last Friday. No word on any injuries. Senior Center officials say they're hoping to reopen on September 14th. In the meantime, staff say they've been in contact with patrons who count on them for transportation.

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1: Recovery continues after disastrous flooding in Nepal. The latest next, but first, your AccuWeather forecast.
2: Well, September has been starting off with a healthy dose of summer, and it's going to continue for a while. Highs in the 90s all across the state, a lot hotter in the south than it is in the north. Tonight, dropping down into the 60s for most of the west, 70s for most of the east. We'll see a few spotty showers and maybe a couple of storms, but not expecting anything severe or strong, certainly not like what we saw last night up in the northern part of Nebraska. A little bit of rain in the southeast and in the panhandle. Tomorrow, more highs in the 90s. Will all be up into the mid to upper 90s tomorrow. As you can see, it is going to be burning our buns all across the state, and that's going to continue through the weekend. A partly sunny day, a few spotty showers and storms in the east. But again, I think most of the severe weather is behind us, but plenty of heat ahead of us.
1: The flooding death toll in Nepal and China, now over 1,000, more than 4,000 are still missing. The search for those missing continues amid tremendous grief and suffering. Reed Binion has more.
3: Rescuers in Nepal working in a hydropower tunnel where scores of workers are feared to be trapped after last week's devastating flash floods. Officials say around 900 workers at multiple hydropower projects are unaccounted for.
4: Getting stuck in a tunnel, you can't see anything. You generally, if you stay in the dark, you get disoriented about 24, 25 hours.
3: One of Nepal's biggest hydropower projects accounts for more than 500 of the missing workers. The search continues amid massive grief for those who survived the disaster but lost loved ones.
5: I lost my 8 family members there.
6: You lost 8 family members?
5: Yeah. I lost my uncle, aunt, and my siblings.
3: A week after the disaster, new video is still coming out showing the terrifying moments when the flooding hit. This footage showing a woman and 2 children narrowly escaping the rushing water. The woman running and falling down while desperately holding on to the children. Water rushing in behind them, swallowing the ground they were standing on just moments earlier. Meanwhile, in the U.S., communities like this one are coming together to honor Nepal's flood victims.
7: Our hearts were so personally close to this disaster that happened.
3: The Iowa Nepalese Association accepting donations and hosting a candlelight vigil.
8: We have a huge community and we don't even know if someone's family or friend or like is in like is affected by the flood.
3: I'm Reed Binion reporting.
1: A Nebraska man accused of keeping nearly 80 animals at his home in poor conditions faces multiple new felonies. Prosecutors filed 3 new felony animal cruelty counts against 41-year-old Nicholas Sakis of Elkhorn. He already faced 29 misdemeanors related to the seizure of a menagerie of animals, including a zebra, from his home in July. An investigator with the Nebraska Humane Society said in court documents this week 3 of the animals confiscated needed emergency surgeries. Sakis pleaded not guilty last week. His trial is currently scheduled to begin on September 30th. A former teacher in the Lincoln Public School District faces prison time after being found guilty in a sexual abuse case. 63-year-old Daniel Holmberg pleaded no contest this week to 2 counts of felony sexual abuse by a school worker. 2 additional counts were dropped as part of a plea agreement. That's after an investigation last year into allegations that the former English learner teacher inappropriately touched students. Investigators said Holmberg admitted in an interview to the contact, but said his intentions weren't sexual. He faces up to 6 years in prison when he's sentenced in December. A Norfolk man faces years in prison after a guilty plea related to pointing a gun at kids. Court records in Madison County show 55-year-old Dean Miller pleaded guilty to 3 felonies and a misdemeanor related to this incident back in May. Investigators say it stemmed from an ongoing dispute between Miller's daughter and other children at school. Authorities say surveillance video showed Miller speeding into the parking lot, nearly hitting a mother and child, getting out, yelling at the kids, then retrieving a handgun and pointing it at them. He faces up to 56 years in prison when he's sentenced in October. One of the options for voters in a northeast Nebraska town's mayoral race will be behind bars on election day. According to court records, 61-year-old Ray Connett was sentenced to 15 months in prison related to an attempted child abuse conviction in Antelope County. He was arrested last July. Witnesses accused Connett of strangling his adopted grandchild during an argument. Now, Connett's running for mayor of Neely, but state statute says Connett wouldn't be allowed to serve because he's a convicted felon. His sentence will keep him behind bars until next April. A southeast Nebraska man headed to jail after a stabbing incident earlier this year. 30-year-old Preston Franzen of Ruskin accused of stabbing Tanner Roop with a knife at a home in Deschler back in January. Franzen was the first to call police that night. He said he stabbed Roop in the side in self-defense. Authorities say camera footage in the home showed Franzen slashing one of Roop's tires beforehand. Franzen accepted a plea deal in July. It reduced his charges to felony attempted assault. He was sentenced to 200 days in Thayer County District Court yesterday. Heat advisories in effect today in southeast Nebraska. Details coming up in your AccuWeather forecast. This is News Channel Nebraska.
2: To feel like August for quite a stretch here, well into next week, as temperatures continue to rise as we head towards the weekend. Low to mid 90s for most of the north, mid to upper 90s for most of the southern half of Nebraska today, even close to 100 down in the southeast corner. That is going to be one of the, if not the hottest spots in the state this week. Tonight we'll see lows in the 60s for the most part out west, 70s for the east. One thing we can say is behind us, it looks like, for the meantime, are any severe or strong storms. And we got our fair share last night with 100 mile an hour winds up in the O'Neill and Fordyce areas, and even a tornado warning, although I don't think we got any official reports of touchdowns, hopefully. We'll see a few spotty showers and storms out in the panhandle and a little bit in the southeast corner tonight. Tomorrow, even hotter if you can believe it, although it's still going to be right around where it is today for the southeast, up close to 100, but looks like mid to upper 90s for just about every one of us all across Nebraska tomorrow. Get ready for more as we head into the weekend. Again, a shower storm here or there in the east, but hopefully severe weather not going to be an issue till at least next week, if not later.
9: The message.
10: The Democratic Socialist agenda. 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
17: All summer long, interns have been all across the country learning more about how Nebraska corn is vital to their internship roles. Hi, I'm Susan Littlefield with the American Ag Network, and now it's time to catch up as the interns wrap up those internships. And Olivia Schultz-Raymer joins us now. She was with U.S. Meat Export Federation in Denver. And what was the biggest thing you learned during your internship?
18: That's a good question. Honestly, how important exports are to American agriculture and feeding the world. I think a lot of people don't realize that we don't want to eat majority of like the all fall or variety meats that come off of our livestock. And just being able to see how other countries incorporate that into their market and the different dishes that they make is so unique. And also how much other countries love American agriculture. We were in Iowa with all of our trade teams actually from all over the world. And the one thing that they couldn't stop talking about was how much they loved American agriculture. So as you know, an American in agriculture, it was super awesome just to hear that.
17: Did it change your perspective?
18: Yeah, I think it would, because I think it did actually. I think a lot of the times people have a negative view or connotation of exporting, and that we're exporting like our prime rib or our ribeye steaks or our top sirloin, and that's just not what we're doing. And so I think that USMEF does a good job of showing not only like their staff, but also the US, that what we're sending to these other countries is also bringing a higher revenue for us. Due to both organizations for giving me the opportunity to, you know, live in Denver for a summer and get to learn about a topic that I probably would not have indulged myself in at all during the summer.
17: I'm Susan Littlefield reporting.
1: Back to NCN. Let's take a look at some other top stories from around the state today. The path is now clear for the government to avert a funding shutdown at the end of the month. Yesterday, the House passed a bill to extend government funding to December 11th. The measure, previously okayed by the Senate ahead of the August recess, now heads to President Donald Trump's desk for his signature. Lawmakers have removed the shutdown threat and cleared a way for the final campaign sprint to the November midterms. Lancaster County health officials confirming Nebraska's first West Nile virus death of the season. An adult in their 60s died from the mosquito-borne virus. Health officials say there have been 7 total cases in Lancaster County this summer, 4 of whom required hospitalization. Officials urge residents to protect themselves until the first frost, recommending using EPA-approved insect repellent with DEET, wearing long sleeves and pants, and limiting time outside during dawn and dusk when mosquitoes are most active. Nebraska Medicine officially has a new partner helping to run things. The University of Nebraska Board of Regents yesterday approved adding the Omaha Community Foundation as a governing member of Nebraska Medicine alongside the University of Nebraska system. Foundation leaders said they've been working on the governing structure since July. That's when Clarkson Regional Health Services officially ended its longtime leadership role. Nebraska Medicine said in a statement released yesterday, the move will strengthen their patient care and help recruit high-quality physicians and scientists to Nebraska. Another change from the state regarding the system used to assess Nebraska's disability waiver program. The Nebraska Department of Health and Human Services said this week it's dropping contractor Alvarez and Marcel. The state had originally tapped them for an independent investigation into the inter-AI assessment program. But parents and advocates noted the woman who helped implement inter-AI for DHHS works for Alvarez and Marcel. HHS officials say they're now going to submit a request for proposals for a new independent firm. Members of the Developmental Disabilities Advisory Committee said in a statement they think the state should pause its reductions in waiver funding until the investigation is over. September is National Cold Case Month, and that has the Nebraska State Patrol shining a light on 2 unsolved cases. The patrol put out a call this week for information on the whereabouts of Linda Dillard of Fairbury and more information on High Wynn of Lincoln. Dillard was last seen in June of 2021 in rural Table Rock. She hasn't been found despite numerous searches. As for Wynn, his body was found in June of 2014.

0: Keene near the town of Beaver Crossing. Authorities have determined his death was a homicide. Authorities say the two cases are not connected, but they're both still open. Anyone who has any info should call Nebraska Crime Stoppers. There's no better place on earth for volleyball than Nebraska. We've got empirical data that will prove that. Next in sports, you're watching News Channel Nebraska.
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2: It looks like it's going to continue probably all the way up to the official autumnal equinox in a few weeks. So it's going to be feeling like summer as long as it officially is, if not longer, as we're seeing highs in the low to mid 90s for most of the northern half of Nebraska, mid to upper 90s for the south, even close to 100 down in the southeast corner and also in the southwest. And we'll see more of that tomorrow. Tonight, we'll see lows in the 60s for most of the west, even 50s out in the panhandle, 70s for the east. A few spotty showers and storms here and there in the southeast, the central, and also out in the panhandle. Not expecting anything strong or severe, certainly nothing like what we saw last night in north central and northeast Nebraska with those 100-mile-an-hour winds in the Fordyce and O'Neill areas with trees down and power lines down, and there was even a tornado warning for a brief portion there in the 8 o'clock hour on Tuesday night. But that should be behind us for a while. As we get into your Thursday, we'll see more of those scorching temps, 90s, mid to upper 90s across the whole state, again close to 100 in the southeast and southwest corners. Lots of sunshine, again, yeah, maybe a shower or storm along that I-29 corridor there in the eastern part of the state, but not expecting anything strong or severe. We are expecting more hot temps all the way through the weekend, mid-90s for the northeast, all the way into Saturday. Then it starts to briefly cool down. We'll get a big bump on Tuesday and then a big cool down next Wednesday. Southeast also staying hot all the way through next Tuesday at least. So sorry, it's going to be about another week before you get any respite from this scorcher. Central also seeing hot stuff all the way through at least the first half of the weekend. You get a brief cool down. We're going to get that temperature rise on Tuesday with a few storms, and then hopefully we'll all start to chill out a little bit next Wednesday. Northwest, again, 90s all the way through for the next week, although you will start to see things cool out a bit to low 90s by the end of the weekend, and into early next week you get a little precipitation to go along with that as well. And the southwest staying scorching there, upper 90s all the way through Saturday, a brief dip, and then right back up close to 100 Monday and Tuesday, and then your cool down, just like the rest of the state, is going to be coming next Wednesday. So buckle up, stay hydrated, stay cool, practice all those heat safety precautions, you know, staying in the shade, staying hydrated, and checking in on the elderly and the pets, and we're about a week away from relief.
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6: We just

0: Thought we were helping her get some better sleep, and it turned out she had had cancer, and not just one, but two kinds. Her dad actually came with her to that appointment. I was like, it's pretty routine, just get her in so we can see if he also thinks she needs her tonsils out. And they called me and said, yes, Dr. Altman thinks her tonsils are enlarged, but there's another issue. When he was doing his thorough examination, masses felt different in her thyroid. And so that same day, he worked to get her in the ultrasound, and they got her right in the ultrasound and found, he described it as more nodules than actual thyroid. The day he had the call and tell me that it was cancer, he was very kind and patient with me as I asked my questions. Dr. Altman, for sure, is forever in our hearts.
1: Trust and kindness, that's what faith health means to me.

0: teams ranked in their respective top 10s. Nebraska volleyball, once again, the number one team in the nation. That's after two sweeps at the Players Era Showcase, including over then number two Texas. Despite the impressive start, the Huskers, not a unanimous number one. Pitt grabbed six of the 65 available first place votes. Meanwhile, Creighton has moved into the top 10. They jumped three spots to 10th in the Division I poll. That's after the Jays went 2-1 over the weekend up in Sioux Falls, South Dakota, with wins over Purdue and USC. Creighton, just one of five teams to beat multiple top 25 teams so far this season. That list does not include Nebraska yet. And Nebraska is also well represented in the Division II national poll as well. Wayne State jumped up to second. The Wildcats grabbed the national notices after they went 4-0 in an opening season tournament. That included a five-set win over previous number two Tampa. Northern Sun Conference teams make up the top three teams in the nation, with St. Cloud State number one and Concordia St. Paul number three. Nebraska Kearney also still a top 10 team, although they slipped a spot to number eight. The Lopers had their only loss over the weekend, coming at the hands of former conference rival Colorado Mesa in their season opener. UNK won their home opener against Peru State last night. The Wildcats head to the Colorado Premier Challenge this weekend, further strengthening Nebraska's hold as the capital of volleyball. Creighton's Aiden Ames made history, the first player ever to win Big East Offensive and Defensive Player of the Week simultaneously. The junior hit 305, averaged 1.9 kills, 1.1 blocks per set in her first weekend ever as a Blue Jay. The junior set a school record for most blocks in a debut with seven stuffs against Purdue. To football, the long-awaited and maybe surprising release of Nebraska's depth chart caught the eyes of fans and media alike, but that doesn't mean the end to a number of important position battles. Jake Bartecki has more from Lincoln.
1: Nebraska football released their first depth chart of the 2026 season on Monday afternoon, and it gave a little more clarity as to who may take the field as starters on both sides of the ball in Saturday's season opener against Ohio. But specifically, the Husker offense still has a lot of competition battles that are waging on. And offensive coordinator Dana Holgerson says simply releasing a depth chart, it's not going to change that.
2: I mean, position battles will remain ongoing. Just go out there and play like crap and you'll see what it does, you know. So, you know, even if throughout the course of the, like, it may happen in the first drive, if I see some garbage out there, I may, you know, just say, you get in, you know. I mean, that's just kind of how I operate.
1: Offensive position battles continue at various spots in the offensive line, RB1, and for some second string positions. But the battles aren't only on the offensive side of the ball. Defensive coordinator Rob Orich has things to iron out in the secondary. He says his plan to figure that out during non-conference play all has to do with the flow of each game.
3: I don't know if we necessarily have a

0: routed out, plan for reps for some of those two deep positions. But it's going to be a great opportunity to see where they're at.
1: Perhaps the biggest battle on the team is who's going to replace Emmett Johnson. For the depth chart, junior Mekhi Nelson, freshman Jamal Rule, and sophomore Isaiah Mosey are all co-RB1s.
2: I don't even know which one's going out there first yet. You know, I mean, there is no RB1. I mean, Emmett was RB1. We don't have one of those right now. We got three of them that, like you said, are all going to play, and we're comfortable with that. You know, I mean, it's not because one of them hasn't had a good camp. It's not because they've all three had a good camp, you know, and so we're comfortable with all three of them going out there. So
1: now that running back position, that is probably the most intriguing of those battles. And the order of operations on that depth chart was Isaiah Mosey at number one. You had Mekhi Nelson at two, freshman Jamal Rule at three, and Quentin Ives at the number four spot. But you had those ORs that are on the depth chart, which usually mean that it could be any one of those guys. And Quentin Ives in that four spot kind of was beginning to take on the role of a short yardage back before an injury last season. Covering the Huskers, Jake Bartecki, News Channel Nebraska.
3: With Husker football returning to Memorial Stadium this Saturday, getting there will take some extra work. There's major construction on I-80 and I-180. That means delays for fans driving in from Omaha, especially. Department of Transportation officials say avoid I-180. That will be heavily impacted. Instead, they suggest using the exits for Waverly, 56th or 27th Street. State officials say give yourself an extra half hour to an hour to get to the stadium. As always, you can check Nebraska 511 or the Waze apps before you leave to navigate detours and catch kickoff on time. And we can talk about position battles and how to get to the stadium all day. We need to get to the important Nebraska sports news, though. Food. Nebraska Athletics expanding its concession menu with brand new game day eats. Fans can dig into dry rubbed wings, Herbie's pig on a stick, which is literally bacon on a stick. Also the big red shortcake nachos made with sugar fried red tortillas, strawberries and chocolate. I'll have one of each. The new lineup hits stands throughout the stadium just in time for kickoff. And that's sports for your Wednesday. Stick around. We've got more news and weather on the way. Thanks for joining us. Have a great day. This is News Channel Nebraska.
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0: Well, hello there and good morning. It's Wednesday, September 2nd, and you're watching News Channel Nebraska. My name's Eric McKay. Thank you so much for joining us. Coming up for you this hour, the candidates in Nebraska's U.S. Senate race meeting face-to-face for the first time. We've got highlights from last night's debate coming up, and the legal battle over Lincoln's ballot petitions now headed to Nebraska's highest court, the latest election drama in Nebraska, and much more coming up. But first, some heavy late summer heat moving into the state. Let's get the details now in your AccuWeather forecast.
1: Well, September has been starting off with a healthy dose of summer, and it's going to continue for a while. Highs in the 90s all across the state, a lot hotter in the south than it is in the north. Tonight dropping down into the 60s for most of the west, 70s for most of the east. We'll see a few spotty showers and maybe a couple of storms, but not expecting anything severe or strong, certainly not like what we saw last night up in the northern part of Nebraska. A little bit of rain in the southeast and in the panhandle. Tomorrow, more highs in the 90s. We'll all be up into the mid to upper 90s tomorrow.

0: as you can see, it is going to be burning our buns all across the state, and that's going to continue through the weekend. A partly sunny day, a few spotty showers and storms in the east. But again, I think most of the severe weather is behind us, but plenty of heat ahead of us.
1: We'll have your full forecast coming up later this hour. First, though, let's take a look at our top headlines today. Tyson is offering clarification over the cancellation of a vendor contract at their facility in Madison. City officials in Madison say they sought more information after the meat processor filed notification of plans to end their contract with sanitation company Fortrex this month. Madison City Administrator Andy Colvin says they've been told Tyson Fresh Meats is still operating as usual. A new sanitation contractor is being hired, and that new company is making efforts to retain as many people in Madison as possible. No processing employees are being let go. September is National Cold Case Month, and that has the Nebraska State Patrol shining a light on two unsolved cases. The patrol put out a call this week for information on the whereabouts of Linda Dillard of Fairbury and more information on High Wynn of Lincoln. Dillard was last seen in June of 2021 in rural Table Rock. She hasn't been found despite numerous searches. As for Wynn, his body was found in June of 2014 near the town of Beaver Crossing. Authorities have determined his death was a homicide. Authorities say the two cases are not connected, but they're both still open. Anyone who has any info should call Nebraska Crime Stoppers. Nebraska Medicine officially has a new partner helping to run things. The University of Nebraska Board of Regents yesterday approved adding the Omaha Community Foundation as a governing member of Nebraska Medicine alongside the University of Nebraska system. Foundation leaders said they've been working on the governing structure since July. That's when Clarkson Regional Health Services officially ended its longtime leadership role. Nebraska Medicine said in a statement released yesterday, the move will strengthen their patient care and help recruit high-quality physicians and scientists to Nebraska. Another change from the state regarding the system used to assess Nebraska's disability waiver program. The Nebraska Department of Health and Human Services said this week it's dropping contractor Alvarez & Marsal. The state had originally tapped them for an independent investigation into the Inter-AI assessment program. But parents and advocates noted the woman who helped implement Inter-AI for DHHS works for Alvarez & Marsal. HHS officials say they're now going to submit a request for proposals for a new independent firm. Members of the Developmental Disabilities Advisory Committee said in a statement they think the state should pause its reductions in waiver funding until the investigation is over. With demand for food banks increasing, the largest of its kind in Nebraska is getting some help of its own. The Food Bank for the Heartland received a delivery yesterday of 33,000 pounds of non-perishable food from the Omaha, Nebraska Millard Steak of the Church of Latter-day Saints. The delivery one of four truckloads that church sent to larger distribution centers as part of a nationwide campaign for Hunger Action Month. Food Bank officials say yesterday's donation means thousands of meals for Nebraska and Iowa families.
2: 27,500 meals is a significant step in the right direction in helping families get the nutritious food they need so they can live, learn, and thrive.
1: The demand for their services hasn't been as high as it is now since the worst of the pandemic. The food will be distributed to locations across 93 different counties in Nebraska and Iowa. Major medical groups are stepping in with their own fall vaccine guidance. The CDC has not issued any new seasonal recommendations for COVID-19 or RSV. So groups including the American Academy of Pediatrics and the American Academy of Family Physicians released their own guidance today. They're recommending an annual flu shot for everyone 6 months and older. Updated COVID-19 shots are recommended for adults, with extra emphasis on older and high-risk patients. RSV immunization, meanwhile, recommended for certain older adults, pregnant people, and infants. More news next. You're watching News Channel Nebraska.
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4: V says it's not aware of any schools in the state impacted by a federal order shutting down nearly 300 truck driving schools across the country. U.S. Transportation Secretary Sean Duffy announced the enforcement action this week. His office claimed more than 5,000 drivers linked to those schools failed English proficiency tests. Federal officials claim some of the schools handed out licenses to drivers who couldn't read English road signs. One driver's trainer in Nebraska says he's built a program designed to keep unqualified drivers off the road.
5: A driver's not fully trained, doesn't know how to read signs, can't speak English very well, or just doesn't understand the American highways. It costs lives. That's the biggest thing. It'll cost lives if we don't get this really tuned in.
4: Now, the federal government does not require a minimum number of training hours. Nebraska requires at least 6 hours behind the wheel and 6 hours of classroom time. Nebraska DMV Director Rhonda Lamb told our news partners at WOWT that the state checks English proficiency at every step of the process. Private sector hiring slowed sharply in August. ADP says businesses added just 38,000 jobs last month. That's the slowest pace in 7 months and fell short of economists' expectations of about 46,000. Education and healthcare, construction, leisure, hospitality all added workers, while retail, manufacturing, tech, and white-collar industries shed jobs. Pay growth also cooled slightly. Base wages rose 3.2%. A Nebraska-based bank expanding its operations into two other states. First National Bank of Nebraska announced today it's acquiring in-bank shares. That transaction includes 9 in-bank locations in Colorado and New Mexico. It means FNBO will now have 30 locations in Colorado alone and over 130 locations in 10 different states. The deal still pending regulatory approval, which company officials say they expect to happen sometime next year. Residents in central Nebraska have a new tool designed to assess their own mental well-being. The South Heartland District Health Department has launched Credible Mind. It's a free, confidential site designed for residents in Adams, Clay, Knuckles, and Webster counties. The platform covers over 100 topics touching on anxiety, depression, parenting, and dozens of others. South Heartland officials say the platform is designed to meet users wherever they are in their mental health journey and allows them to proceed at their own pace.
6: It gives a person, like I said, an opportunity to go as deep as they want to assess their needs. They can just use the resources that are available, or they can even take a mental health assessment by logging in, and that can kind of track their progress. But it also, it's not necessarily going to link someone to care, but it may give that person the courage to go seek care.
4: It's not just in South Central Nebraska, though. The Credible Mind platform has been launched in 14 different local health departments and 2 Native American tribes across Nebraska.

The Nebraska State Fair hit a major milestone yesterday morning. A family from Hastings honored as the 5 millionth visitor to Fawner Park since the State Fair moved to Grand Island, the Patterson family.

0: 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That's why Medica and News Channel Nebraska invite you to join Stretch Across Nebraska. 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
7: Quite a stretch here, well into next week as temperatures continue to rise as we head towards the weekend. Low to mid 90s for most of the north, mid to upper 90s for most of the southern half of Nebraska today, even close to 100 down in the southeast corner. That is going to be one of the, if not the hottest spots in the state this week. Tonight we'll see lows in the 60s for the most part, out west 70s. For the east, one thing we can say is behind us, it looks like, for the meantime, are any severe or strong storms. And we got our fair share last night with 100 mile an hour winds up in the O'Neill and Fordyce areas, and even a tornado warning, although I don't think we got any official reports of touchdowns, hopefully. We'll see a few spotty showers and storms out in the panhandle and a little bit in the southeast corner tonight. Tomorrow, even hotter if you can believe it, although it's still going to be right around where it is today for the southeast, up close to 100, but looks like mid to upper 90s for just about every one of us all across Nebraska tomorrow. Get ready for more as we head into the weekend. Again, a shower or storm here or there in the east, but hopefully severe weather not going to be an issue till at least next week, if not later.
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4: Storm in Wayne, America. Things got stormy in northeast Nebraska last night. A tornado warning issued. Thankfully, no reports of tornadoes touching down, but we did see severe weather that did cause some damage up in northeast Nebraska last night. It was basically as we were signing off from the debate last night that the storm started firing up. All those green dots on the screen, that's hail. Along that Highway 20 corridor, there were some reports of golf ball sized hail near towns like Randolph. The blue dots are the wind gusts. Up by Fordyce, there was a 98 mile an hour wind gust recorded last night. And then the orange dots, flooding. Heavy rain fell in north central Nebraska. You see on this map here that orange dot up there skirting the border between Boyd and Kippahaw counties, 3 inches plus of rain with these storms. Wider spread 2-inch totals up there in north central Nebraska, really turning fields into ponds. Up there, got power outages that were reported in Knox and Cedar counties overnight. So a little bit of cleanup to do after a stormy night in northeast Nebraska. Now our attentions turn to a weather hazard of a different kind, heat. There you go. Heat advisories in effect in southeast Nebraska. Those are those orange counties there. This is through 7 p.m. tomorrow. As of now, that's because the heat indexes in eastern Nebraska are going to be hot. Over 100 for much of the rest of this week, not just today and tomorrow. As you get into Thursday and Friday, and Saturday even, temperatures lingering in that 104, 105 range as you get into the Omaha and Lincoln metros. The closer you get to the Missouri River, the hotter it's going to be. But even in northeast Nebraska, pretty high heat indexes right on through the weekend. Part of the reason this is so rough is because overnight, we're not getting any relief. Look at Friday, Saturday, Thursday, low temperatures hovering around 80 degrees. We're probably going to get some of those very confusing records where they say it was a record high low temperature. You're probably going to see some of those broken in Nebraska by the rest of this week because the humidity is just not allowing those temperatures to drop. When it had been dry, we would see the hot temperatures during the day. It would get manageable overnight. Not the case over the next few days. And we'll probably see more heat advisories issued. This is today, the heat risk in southeast and south central Nebraska, very high. But as you get into tomorrow, very much a day where you need to be careful if you're outside. Same with Friday, probably the most widespread of the heat on Friday into Saturday as things start to get better. But southeast Nebraska really going to be dealing with the dangerous heat right on through Sunday into Labor Day. It's really not until Tuesday of next week that things start to get even a little bit closer to normal. Stay cool, stay hydrated, do the best you can to beat the heat over the next few days. On this September the 2nd, let's take a look back at this date in history, a monumental date in world history. World War II officially ended on this date. Japan formally surrendered aboard the USS Missouri in Tokyo Bay. The country unconditionally agreed to the

0: terms of what's become known as the Potsdam Declaration. The peace came after the U.S. dropped atomic bombs on two Japanese cities, killing tens of thousands of people. The long conflict ended on this day. Monumental history in Nebraska. On this date in 1912, the Lincoln Monument unveiled outside the state capitol. September 2nd, 1912 would have been Abraham Lincoln's 100th birthday. So Nebraska marked the occasion with a new monument. Features a bronze statue of Lincoln and an inscription of the Gettysburg Address. It is, of course, still there. In fact, a centennial celebration was held at the site on this date in 2012. And on this date in 1969, a new way to suck money out of your bank account. The first automated teller machine in the U.S. debuted. Chemical Bank opened an ATM at its Rockville Center, New York branch. The man who co-patented said he was sick of long lines with bank tellers, made him see the need to develop the machine. Now, this was not the first ATM ever. That actually came out about 2 years earlier at a Barclays location in London, England. And now it feels like you can get an ATM just about anywhere, some of them even for cryptocurrency. Be careful with those. More news and weather on the way next. Thank you so much for joining us. Have a great day. You're watching News Channel Nebraska.
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7: It's worth on summer. It looks like it's going to continue probably all the way up to the official autumnal equinox in a few weeks. So it's going to be feeling like summer as long as it officially is, if not longer, as we're seeing highs in the low to mid 90s for most of the northern half of Nebraska, mid to upper 90s for the south, even close to 100 down in the southeast corner and also in the southwest. And we'll see more of that tomorrow. Tonight we'll see lows in the 60s for most of the west, even 50s out in the panhandle, 70s for the east. A few spotty showers and storms here and there in the southeast, the central, and also out in the panhandle. Not expecting anything strong or severe, certainly nothing like what we saw last night in north central and northeast Nebraska with those 100 mile an hour winds in the Fordyce and O'Neill areas with trees down and power lines down, and there was even a tornado warning for a brief portion there in the 8 o'clock hour

0: on Tuesday night. But that should be behind us for a while. As we get into your Thursday, we'll see more of those scorching temps, 90s, mid to upper 90s across the whole state, again close to 100 in the southeast and southwest corners. Lots of sunshine, again, yeah, maybe a shower or storm along that I-29 corridor there in the eastern part of the state, but not expecting anything strong or severe. We are expecting more hot temps all the way through the weekend, mid 90s for the northeast, all the way into Saturday. Then it starts to briefly cool down. We'll get a big bump on Tuesday and then a big cool down next Wednesday. Southeast also staying hot all the way through next Tuesday at least. So sorry, it's going to be about another week before you get any respite from this scorcher. Central also seeing hot stuff all the way through at least the first half of the weekend. You get a brief cool down. We're going to get that temperature rise on Tuesday with a few storms, and then hopefully we'll all start to chill out a little bit next Wednesday. Northwest, again, 90s all the way through for the next week, although you will start to see things cool out a bit to low 90s by the end of the weekend, and into early next week you get a little precipitation to go along with that as well. And the southwest staying scorching there, upper 90s all the way through Saturday, a brief dip, and then right back up close to 100 Monday and Tuesday, and then your cool down, just like the rest of the state, is going to be coming next Wednesday. So buckle up, stay hydrated, stay cool, practice all those heat safety precautions, you know, staying in the shade, staying hydrated, and checking in on the elderly and the pets, and we're about a week away from relief.
1: Tropical storm Edward moving inland, losing steam, but the rain coverage it's brought with it carries a dangerous flood threat for folks in southeast Texas and southwest Louisiana. The storm spun up in the Gulf before making landfall yesterday with tropical storm force winds. Sherelle Hubbard has more.
2: Tropical storm Edward is small but mighty, serving up a 1-2 punch of heavy rains and gusty winds. According to the National Hurricane Center, Edward made landfall just after 2 p.m. local time near the Texas-Louisiana coast in Johnson Bayou, Louisiana, with sustained winds of 60 miles per hour.
3: See those darker shades of red and oranges? Those are rainfall rates anywhere from 2 to 3 inches per hour. That's a lot of rain. By the way, when this made landfall, it was a tropical storm with 60 mile per hour winds. That's roughly 95 kilometers per hour, but there were gusts over 100 kilometers per hour right along the coast.
2: The National Weather Service reports it expects Edward to weaken to a tropical depression Tuesday night and dissipate by Wednesday night. Meanwhile, heavy rainfall and flash flooding are the chief concerns, with several southeast Texas counties under flood watches through Wednesday evening.
4: It's so unpredictable.
2: The risk of excessive rainfall is a level 3 of 4 threat through Wednesday for portions of southeast Texas. More than 1,500 responders in the region are mobilizing, along with aircraft, rescue boats, and high water vehicles.
4: We're better prepared today than ever in Houston's history, quite frankly.
2: I'm Sherelle Hubbard reporting.
1: A Norfolk man faces years in prison after a guilty plea related to pointing a gun at kids. Court records in Madison County show 55-year-old Dean Miller pleaded guilty to 3 felonies and a misdemeanor related to this incident back in May. Investigators say it stemmed from an ongoing dispute between Miller's daughter and other children at school. Authorities say surveillance video showed Miller speeding into the parking lot, nearly hitting a mother and child, getting out, yelling at the kids, then retrieving a handgun and pointing it at them. He faces up to 56 years in prison when he's sentenced in October. One of the options for voters in a northeast Nebraska town's mayoral race will be behind bars on Election Day. According to court records, 61-year-old Ray Connett was sentenced to 15 months in prison related to an attempted child abuse conviction in Antelope County. He was arrested last July. Witnesses accused Connett of strangling his adopted grandchild during an argument. Now, Connett's running for mayor of Neely, but state statute says Connett wouldn't be allowed to serve because he's a convicted felon. His sentence will keep him behind bars until next April. Recovery continues after disastrous flooding in Nepal. The latest next, but first, your AccuWeather forecast.
0: Well, September has been starting off with a healthy dose of summer, and it's going to continue for a while. Highs in the 90s all across the state, a lot hotter in the south than it is in the north. Tonight dropping down into the 60s for most of the west, 70s for most of the east. We'll see a few spotty showers and maybe a couple of storms, but not expecting anything severe or strong, certainly not like what we saw last night up in the northern part of Nebraska. A little bit of rain in the southeast and in the panhandle. Tomorrow, more highs in the 90s. Will all be up into the mid to upper 90s tomorrow. As you can see, it is going to be burning our buns all across the state, and that's going to continue through the weekend. A partly sunny day, a few spotty showers and storms in the east. But again, I think most of the severe weather is behind us, but plenty of heat ahead of us.
1: The flooding death toll in Nepal and China, now over 1,000, more than 4,000 are still missing. The search for those missing continues amid tremendous grief and suffering. Reed Binion has more.
5: Rescuers in Nepal working in a hydropower tunnel where scores of workers are feared to be trapped after last week's devastating flash floods. Officials say around 900 workers at multiple hydropower projects are unaccounted for.
6: Getting stuck in a tunnel, you can't see anything. You generally, if you stay in the dark, you get disoriented about 24, 25 hours.
5: One of Nepal's biggest hydropower projects accounts for more than 500 of the missing workers. The search continues amid massive grief for those who survived the disaster but lost loved ones.
7: I lost my 8 family members there.
8: You lost 8 family members?
7: Yeah. I lost my uncle, aunt, and my siblings.
5: A week after the disaster, new video is still coming out showing the terrifying moments when the flooding hit. This footage showing a woman and 2 children narrowly escaping the rushing water. The woman running and falling down while desperately holding on to the children. Water rushing in behind them, swallowing the ground they were standing on just moments earlier. Meanwhile, in the U.S., communities like this one are coming together to honor Nepal's flood victims.
9: Our hearts were so personally close to this disaster that happened.
5: The Iowa Nepalese Association accepting donations and hosting a candlelight vigil.
10: We have a huge community and we don't even know if someone's family or friend or like is in like is affected by the flood.
5: I'm Reed Binion reporting.
1: One person was hospitalized after 2 separate crashes west of Lincoln before sunrise yesterday. Check out this video of the aftermath of the crashes along I-80. Seward County Sheriff's deputies say an eastbound semi crashed into multiple concrete barriers. Shortly after that first wreck, authorities say a second semi also crashed into the barriers, overturned, and caught fire. The driver of that second semi was taken to a Lincoln hospital. They're expected to survive. The crashes shut down eastbound I-80 over a 6-mile stretch for hours yesterday morning. A senior center in the capital city is shut down after a driver crashed their vehicle into it. The Northeast Senior Center says they're closed at least through next week. That's after a car crashed into the building last Friday. No word on any injuries. Senior center officials say they're hoping to reopen on September 14th. In the meantime, staff say they've been in contact with patrons who count on them for transportation or lunch to make arrangements. Renewed fighting between the U.S. and Iran has pushed oil prices up and has put a fresh focus on the toll the months-long war is taking on gas prices in the U.S. That issue was the heart of discussion yesterday as President Donald Trump hosted energy industry representatives at the White House. Maddie Gannon has more.
11: One of the most tangible impacts of this 6-month-old war with Iran for Americans has been prices at the pump. And with fuel prices soaring, President Donald Trump met with executives from oil refineries and gas retailers Tuesday in an effort to lower gas and diesel costs in the U.S. In April, the national average for a gallon of gas surpassed $4 for the first time since 2022. That's according to AAA, which also found the average stayed above $4 a gallon every day last month in what marked a new record. Now, GasBuddy says that $4 a gallon national average could hang on through the upcoming Labor Day weekend for the first time ever. All of this with less than 3 months until the midterm elections, something experts say Iran is keenly aware of.
12: They clearly understand the political situation in the United States, and they want President Trump to face the consequences of $4 gas when voters go to the polls in November.
11: The cost of living is expected to be a central issue this November. 74% of Americans say rising gas prices have caused them at least some hardship, according to CNN's polling from the end of July. That same poll found 71% say Trump hasn't gone far enough in trying to reduce the price of everyday goods. Meanwhile, Trump said the deal announced last week, giving the U.S. government majority control over 65 billion barrels of Venezuelan oil reserves, could help lower gas prices in the U.S. But he acknowledged Monday that it could take 2 to 3 years for the effects to be felt, and definitely not before the midterms. At the White House, I'm Maddie Gannon.
1: Heat advisories in effect today in southeast Nebraska. Details coming up in your AccuWeather forecast. 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
0: Continue to feel like August for quite a stretch here, well into next week, as temperatures continue to rise as we head towards the weekend. Low to mid 90s for most of the north, mid to upper 90s for most of the southern half of Nebraska today, even close to 100 down in the southeast corner. That is going to be one of the, if not the hottest spots in the state this week. Tonight we'll see lows in the 60s for the most part out west, 70s for the east. One thing we can say is behind us, it looks like, for the meantime, are any severe or strong storms. And we got our fair share last night with 100 mile an hour winds up in the O'Neill and Fordyce areas, and even a tornado warning, although I don't think we got any official reports of touchdowns, hopefully. We'll see a few spotty showers and storms out in the panhandle and a little bit in the southeast corner tonight. Tomorrow, even hotter if you can believe it, although it's still going to be right around where it is today for the southeast, up close to 100, but looks like mid to upper 90s for just about every one of us all across Nebraska tomorrow. Get ready for more as we head into the weekend. Again, a shower storm here or there in the east, but hopefully severe weather not going to be an issue till at least next week, if not later.
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16: One of the services that I offer that is new to the area is that of a hip preservation program. So that involves a hip arthroscopy. A small surgery just involves a few poke holes. And with this, I can treat some pathology such as labral tears as well as hip impingement. I also offer typical joint replacements as well as treating athletic type injuries as well. I am Dr. Eric Heidman, and I am a proud member of the team at Hastings Orthopedics and Mary Lanning Healthcare.
17: All summer long, interns have been all across the country learning more about how Nebraska corn is vital to their internship roles. Hi, I'm Susan Littlefield with the American Ag Network. And now it's time to catch up as the interns wrap up those internships. And

0: Olivia Schultz-Raymer joins us now. She was with U.S. Meat Export Federation in Denver. And what was the biggest thing you learned during your internship?
1: That's a good question. Honestly, how important exports are to American agriculture and feeding the world. I think a lot of people don't realize that we don't want to eat majority of like the offal or variety meats that come off of our livestock. And just being able to see how other countries incorporate that into their market and the different dishes that they make is so unique. And also how much other countries love American agriculture. We were in Iowa with all of our trade teams actually from all over the world. And the one thing that they couldn't stop talking about was how much they loved American agriculture. So as you know, an American in agriculture, it was super awesome just to hear that. So yeah.
0: Did it change your perspective?
1: Yeah, I think it would, because I think it did actually. I think a lot of the times people have a negative view or connotation of exporting, and that we're exporting like our prime rib or our ribeye steaks or our top sirloin. And that's just not what we're doing. And so I think that USMEF does a good job of showing not only like their staff, but also the US, that what we're sending to these other countries is also bringing a higher revenue for us. Thank you to both organizations for giving me the opportunity to, you know, live in Denver for a summer and get to learn about a topic that I probably would not have indulged myself in at all during the summer.
0: I'm Susan Littlefield reporting.
2: On from La Vista to a leader and starting tight end. It's been quite the road for Luke Lindenmeyer. But as Nebraska opens its season this Saturday against Ohio, it's time for one more go-around. Jake Bartecki goes one-on-one with Luke Lindenmeyer.
3: We are here with Luke Lindenmeyer, Huskers tight end, one of the leaders on this offense. Game week, my friend. How you feeling? What are the emotions?
4: Excited. It's like, finally, we're here.
3: Does this one feel a little different than the past, given how long you've been here now?
4: It does, kind of. It's hard trying to not make it like monotonous. Like, here's another season. Like, this is the final season for me, so there's got to be like a kind of urgency for me in my preparation and my recovery leading up to the game, and especially getting the young guys ready too.
3: And you've had, this will be your fifth opening day, is that right? Mm-hmm. So out of those prior four, do you have a favorite moment from other opening days?
4: Definitely last year.
3: Last year, Arrowhead, yeah.
4: Yes, kind of like my first official start in a new role as a leader of a position group. Didn't really know what to expect, and just going out there, catching a couple passes, making some good blocks, it felt good.
3: Last time I talked to you was Chicago, Big Ten Media Days, and we talked a little bit about new quarterback Anthony Calandra, and you described him as a squirrel in terms of how he's able to evade pressure and make something out of nothing in broken plays. Can you go a little deeper into why he's a squirrel specifically?
4: He's just super mobile and shifty. And when I'm running my route, I don't know if he's going to be in or outside the pocket once I turn around. Like, you never know where he's going to be. And he could just make a play wherever. And it's our job just be in the right spot and run to wherever he's going.
3: You made note of it at the podium session earlier that you have a little mustache you're growing out here. How did this begin? And how long have you been trying to grow that out?
4: So I suck at growing facial hair.
3: Me too.
4: But every fall camp, I don't shave. And this fall camp, like, I actually started to get a little something on the stash and the beers. And my wife wanted me to just keep this and this. I was like, okay, I'll do it. And she said it looked good. And a lot of my teammates say it looks good too. So
3: happy wife, happy life. I think it looks pretty good. You know, it's great. So you've been growing that since the beginning of fall camp.
4: Oh, yeah.
3: Well, like I said, I'm not great at growing facial hair either. All right, let's get back to the football talk here before we let you go. This is a season I think there's some expectations from a lot of different aspects of the program, but what can fans kind of expect from you guys?
4: Well, from the offensive side, an explosive offense, a scoring offense, and a winning team.
3: Winning team, easy enough. Well, Luke, enjoy opening day. Enjoy the season.
4: Appreciate it. Thank you.
3: That's Luke Lindenmeyer on NCN.
2: There's no better place on earth for volleyball than Nebraska. We've got empirical data that will prove that. 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
1: It's worth on summer. It looks like it's going to continue probably all the way up to the official autumnal equinox in a few weeks. So it's going to be feeling like summer as long as it officially is, if not longer, as we're seeing highs in the low to mid 90s for most of the northern half of Nebraska, mid to upper 90s for the south, even close to 100 down in the southeast corner and also in the southwest. And we'll see more of that tomorrow. Tonight, we'll see lows in the 60s for most of the west, even 50s out in the panhandle, 70s for the east. A few spotty showers and storms here and there in the southeast, the central, and also out in the panhandle. Not expecting anything strong or severe, certainly nothing like what we saw last night in north central and northeast Nebraska with those 100 mile an hour winds in the Fordyce and O'Neill areas with trees down and power lines down, and there was even a tornado warning for a brief portion there in the 8 o'clock hour on Tuesday night. But that should be behind us for a while. As we get into your Thursday, we'll see more of those scorching temps, 90s, mid to upper 90s across the whole state, again close to 100 in the southeast and southwest corners. Lots of sunshine, again, yeah, maybe a shower or storm along that I-29 corridor there in the eastern part of the state, but not expecting anything strong or severe. We are expecting more hot temps all the way through the weekend, mid-90s for the northeast, all the way into Saturday. Then it starts to briefly cool down. We'll get a big bump on Tuesday and then a big cool down next Wednesday. Southeast also staying hot all the way through next Tuesday at least. So sorry, it's going to be about another week before you get any respite from this scorcher. Central also seeing hot stuff all the way through at least the first half of the weekend. You get a brief cool down. We're going to get that temperature rise on Tuesday with a few storms, and then hopefully we'll all start to chill out a little bit next Wednesday. Northwest, again, 90s all the way through for the next week, although you will start to see things cool out a bit to low 90s by the end of the weekend, and into early next week you get a little precipitation to go along with that as well. And the southwest staying scorching there, upper 90s all the way through Saturday, a brief dip, and then right back up close to 100 Monday and Tuesday, and then your cool down, just like the rest of the state, is going to be coming next Wednesday. So buckle up, stay hydrated, stay cool, practice all those heat safety precautions, you know, staying in the shade, staying hydrated, and checking in on the elderly and the pets, and we're about a week away from relief.
2: This message.
3: Liberal Dan Osborne is running from his record.
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3: But Osborne's policies just get more extreme. 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
5: There definitely needs to be a clear path to citizenship. Let's give him a damn Social Security card already.
3: Enriching himself, selling out to the far left. Dan Osborne, way too extreme.
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0: In sports, do you need more proof that Nebraska is the volleyball state? How about the fact that the Cornhusker State has four teams ranked in their respective top tens? Nebraska volleyball, once again, the number one team in the nation. That's after two sweeps at the Players Era Showcase, including over then number two Texas. Despite the impressive start, the Huskers, not a unanimous number one. Pitt grabbed six of the 65 available first place votes. Meanwhile, Creighton has moved into the top 10. They jumped three spots to 10th in the Division I poll. That's after the Jays went 2-1 over the weekend up in Sioux Falls, South Dakota, with wins over Purdue and USC. Creighton, just one of five teams to beat multiple top 25 teams so far this season. That list does not include Nebraska yet. And Nebraska is also well represented in the Division II national poll as well. Wayne State jumped up to second. The Wildcats grabbed the national notices after they went 4-0 in an opening season tournament. That included a five-set win over previous number two Tampa. Northern Sun Conference teams make up the top three teams in the nation, with St. Cloud State number one and Concordia St. Paul number three. Nebraska Kearney also still a top 10 team, although they slipped a spot to number eight. The Lopers had their only loss over the weekend, coming at the hands of former conference rival Colorado Mesa in their season opener. UNK won their home opener against Peru State last night. The Wildcats head to the Colorado Premier Challenge this weekend, further strengthening Nebraska's hold as the capital of volleyball. Creighton's Aiden Ames made history, the first player ever to win Big East Offensive and Defensive Player of the Week simultaneously. The junior hit 305, averaged 1.9 kills, 1.1 blocks per set in her first weekend ever as a Blue Jay. The junior set a school record for most blocks in a debut with seven stuffs against Purdue. To football, the long-awaited and maybe surprising release of Nebraska's depth chart caught the eyes of fans and media alike, but that doesn't mean the end to a number of important position battles. Jake Bartecki has more from Lincoln.
1: Nebraska football released their first depth chart of the 2026 season on Monday afternoon, and it gave a little more clarity as to who may take the field as starters on both sides of the ball in Saturday's season opener against Ohio. But specifically, the Husker offense still has a lot of competition battles that are waging on. And offensive coordinator Dana Holgerson says simply releasing a depth chart, it's not going to change that.
2: I mean, position battles will remain ongoing. Just go out there and play like crap and you'll see what it does, you know. So, you know, even throughout the course of the, like, it may happen in the first drive. If I see some garbage out there, I may, you know, just say, you get in, you know. I mean, that's just kind of how I operate.
1: Offensive position battles continue at various spots in the offensive line, RB1, and for some second string positions. But the battles aren't only on the offensive side of the ball. Defensive coordinator Rob Orich has things to iron out in the secondary. He says his plan to figure that out during non-conference play all has to do with the flow of each game.
3: I don't know if we necessarily have a routed out plan for reps for some of those two deep positions, but it's going to be a great opportunity to see where they're at.
1: Perhaps the biggest battle on the team is who's going to replace Emmett Johnson. Per the depth chart, junior Makai Nelson, freshman Jamal Rule, and sophomore Isaiah Mosey are all co-RB1s.
2: I don't even know which one's going out there first yet. You know, I mean, there is no RB1. I mean, Emmett was RB1. We don't have one of those right now. We got three of them that, like you said, are all going to play, and we're comfortable with that. You know, I mean, it's not because one of them hasn't had a good camp. It's not because they've all three had a good camp, you know, and so we're comfortable with all three of them going out there. So
1: now that running back position, that is probably the most intriguing of those battles. And the order of operations on that depth chart was Isaiah Mosey at number one. You had Makai Nelson at two, freshman Jamal Rule at three, and Quentin Ives at the number four spot. But you had those ORs that are on the depth chart, which usually mean that it could be any one of those guys. And Quentin Ives in that four spot kind of was beginning to take on the role of a short yardage back before an injury last season. Covering the Huskers, Jake Bartecki, News Channel Nebraska.
0: with Husker football returning to Memorial Stadium this Saturday. Getting there will take some extra work. There's major construction on I-80 and I-180. That means delays for fans driving in from Omaha, especially. Department of Transportation officials say avoid I-180. That will be heavily impacted. Instead, they suggest using the exits for Waverly, 56th or 27th Street. State officials say give yourself an extra half hour to an hour to get to the stadium. As always, you can check Nebraska 511 or the Waze apps before you leave to navigate detours and catch kickoff on time. And we can talk about position battles and how to get to the stadium all day. We need to get to the important Nebraska sports news, though. Food. Nebraska Athletics expanding its concession menu with brand new game day eats. Fans can dig into dry rubbed wings, Herbie's pig on a stick, which is literally bacon on a stick. Also, the Big Red Shortcake Nachos, made with sugar-fried red tortillas, strawberries, and chocolate. I'll have one of each. The new lineup hits stands throughout the stadium just in time for kickoff. And that's sports for your Wednesday. Stick around. We've got more news and weather on the way. Thanks for joining us. Have a great day. This is News Channel Nebraska.
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0: Well, hello there and good morning. It's Wednesday, September 2nd, and you're watching News Channel Nebraska. My name's Eric McKay. Thank you so much for joining us. Coming up for you this hour, the candidates in Nebraska's U.S. Senate race meeting face-to-face for the first time. We've got highlights from last night's debate coming up, and the legal battle over Lincoln's ballot petitions now headed to Nebraska's highest court, the latest election drama in Nebraska, and much more coming up. But first, some heavy late summer heat moving into the state. Let's get the details now in your AccuWeather forecast.
1: Well, September has been starting off with a healthy dose of summer, and it's going to continue for a while. Highs in the 90s all across the state, a lot hotter in the south than it is in the north. Tonight dropping down into the 60s for most of the west, 70s for most of the east. We'll see a few spotty showers and maybe a couple of storms, but not expecting anything severe or strong, certainly not like what we saw last night up in the northern part of Nebraska. A little bit of rain in the southeast and in the panhandle. Tomorrow, more highs in the 90s. We'll all be up into the mid to upper 90s tomorrow. As you can see, it is going to be burning our buns all across the state, and that's going to continue through the weekend. A partly sunny day, a few spotty showers and storms in the east. But again, I think most of the severe weather is behind us, but plenty of heat ahead of us.
0: We'll have your full forecast coming up later this hour. First, though, let's take a look at our top headlines today. Tyson is offering clarification over the cancellation of a vendor contract at their facility in Madison. City officials in Madison say they sought more information after the meat processor filed notification of plans to end their contract with sanitation company Fortrex this month. Madison City Administrator Andy Colvin says they've been told Tyson Fresh Meats is still operating as usual. A new sanitation contractor is being hired, and that new company is making efforts to retain as many people in Madison as possible. No processing employees are being let go. September is National Cold Case Month, and that has the Nebraska State Patrol shining a light on two unsolved cases. The patrol put out a call this week for information on the whereabouts of Linda Dillard of Fairbury and more information on High Wynn of Lincoln. Dillard was last seen in June of 2021 in rural Table Rock. She hasn't been found despite numerous searches. As for Wynn, his body was found in June of 2014 near the town of Beaver Crossing. Authorities have determined his death was a homicide. Authorities say the two cases are not connected, but they're both still open. Anyone who has any info should call Nebraska Crime Stoppers. Nebraska Medicine officially has a new partner helping to run things. The University of Nebraska Board of Regents yesterday approved adding the Omaha Community Foundation as a governing member of Nebraska Medicine alongside the University of Nebraska system. Foundation leaders said they've been working on the governing structure since July. That's when Clarkson Regional Health Services officially ended its longtime leadership role. Nebraska Medicine said in a statement released yesterday, the move will strengthen their patient care and help recruit high-quality physicians and scientists to Nebraska. Another change from the state regarding the system used to assess Nebraska's disability waiver program. The Nebraska Department of Health and Human Services said this week it's dropping contractor Alvarez & Marsal. The state had originally tapped them for an independent investigation into the Inter-AI assessment program. But parents and advocates noted the woman who helped implement Inter-AI for DHHS works for Alvarez & Marsal. HHS officials say they're now going to submit a request for proposals for a new independent firm. Members of the Developmental Disabilities Advisory Committee said in a statement they think the state should pause its reductions in waiver funding until the investigation is over. With demand for food banks increasing, the largest of its kind in Nebraska is getting some help of its own. The Food Bank for the Heartland received a delivery yesterday of 33,000 pounds of non-perishable food from the Omaha, Nebraska Millard Steak of the Church of Latter-day Saints. The delivery one of four truckloads that church sent to larger distribution centers as part of a nationwide campaign for Hunger Action Month. Food bank officials say yesterday's donation means thousands of meals for Nebraska and Iowa families.
2: 27,500 meals is a significant step in the right direction in helping families get the nutritious food they need so they can live, learn, and thrive.
0: The demand for their services hasn't been as high as it is now since the worst of the pandemic. The food will be distributed to locations across 93 different counties in Nebraska and Iowa. Major medical groups are stepping in with their own fall vaccine guidance. The CDC has not issued any new seasonal recommendations for COVID-19 or RSV. So groups including the American Academy of Pediatrics and the American Academy of Family Physicians released their own guidance today. They're recommending an annual flu shot for everyone 6 months and older. Updated COVID-19 shots are recommended for adults, with extra emphasis on older and high-risk patients. RSV immunization, meanwhile, recommended for certain older adults, pregnant people, and infants. More news next. You're watching News Channel Nebraska.
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0: Nebraska's DMV says it's not aware of any schools in the state impacted by a federal order shutting down nearly 300 truck driving schools across the country. U.S. Transportation Secretary Sean Duffy announced the enforcement action this week. His office claimed more than 5,000 drivers linked to those schools failed English proficiency tests. Federal officials claim some of the schools handed out licenses to drivers who couldn't read English road signs. One driver's trainer in Nebraska says he's built a program designed to keep unqualified drivers off the road.
7: A driver's not fully trained, doesn't know how to read signs, can't speak English very well, or just doesn't understand the American highways. It costs lives. That's the biggest thing. It'll cost lives if we don't get this, like, really tuned in.
0: Now, the federal government does not require a minimum number of training hours. Nebraska requires at least 6 hours behind the wheel and 6 hours of classroom time. Nebraska DMV Director Rhonda Lamb told our news partners at WOWT that the state checks English proficiency at every step of the process. Private sector hiring slowed sharply in August. ADP says businesses added just 38,000 jobs last month. That's the slowest pace in 7 months and fell short of economists' expectations of about 46,000. Education and healthcare, construction, leisure, hospitality all added workers, while retail, manufacturing, tech, and white-collar industries shed jobs. Pay growth also cooled slightly. Base wages rose 3.2%. A Nebraska-based bank expanding its operations into two other states. First National Bank of Nebraska announced today it's acquiring InBank shares. That transaction includes 9 InBank locations in Colorado and New Mexico. means FNBO will now have 30 locations in Colorado alone and over 130 locations in 10 different states. The deal still pending regulatory approval, which company officials say they expect to happen sometime next year. Residents in central Nebraska have a new tool designed to assess their own mental well-being. The South Heartland District Health Department has launched Credible Mind. It's a free, confidential site designed for residents in Adams, Clay, Knuckles, and Webster counties. The platform covers over 100 topics touching on anxiety, depression, parenting, and dozens of others. South Heartland officials say the platform's designed to meet users wherever they are in their mental health journey and allows them to proceed at their own pace.
8: It gives a person, like I said, an opportunity to go as deep as they want to assess their needs. They can just use the resources that are available, and or they can even take a mental health assessment by logging in, and that can kind of track their progress. But it also, it's not necessarily going to link someone to care, but it may give that person the courage to go seek care.
0: It's not just in South Central Nebraska, though. The Credible Mind platform has been launched in 14 different local health departments and two Native American tribes across Nebraska. The Nebraska State Fair hit a major milestone yesterday morning. A family from Hastings honored as the 5 millionth visitor to Fauner Park since the state fair moved to Grand Island. The Patterson family brought their 6 kids to the fair. They were surprised by officials with Grand Island Tourism.

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3: Well, sort of the calm after the storm in Wayne, America. Things got stormy in northeast Nebraska last night. A tornado warning issued. Thankfully, no reports of tornadoes touching down, but we did see severe weather that did cause some damage up in northeast Nebraska last night. It was basically as we were signing off from the debate last night that the storm started firing up. All those green dots on the screen, that's hail. Along that Highway 20 corridor, there were some reports of golf ball sized hail near towns like Randolph. The blue dots are the wind gusts. Up by Fordyce, there was a 98 mile an hour wind gust recorded last night. And then the orange dots, flooding. Heavy rain fell in north central Nebraska. You see on this map here that orange dot up there skirting the border between Boyd and Kippahaw counties. 3 inches plus of rain with these storms. Wider spread 2-inch totals up there in north central Nebraska, really turning fields into ponds up there. Got power outages that were reported in Knox and Cedar counties overnight. So a little bit of cleanup to do after a stormy night in northeast Nebraska. Now our attentions turn to a weather hazard of a different kind, heat. There you go. Heat advisories in effect in southeast Nebraska. Those are those orange counties there. This is through 7 p.m. tomorrow. As of now, that's because the heat indexes in eastern Nebraska are going to be hot. Over 100 for much of the rest of this week, not just today and tomorrow. As you get into Thursday and Friday, and Saturday even, temperatures lingering in that 104, 105 range as you get into the Omaha and Lincoln metros. The closer you get to the Missouri River, the hotter it's going to be. But even in northeast Nebraska, pretty high heat indexes right on through the weekend. Part of the reason this is so rough is because overnight, we're not getting any relief. Look at Friday, Saturday, Thursday, low temperatures hovering around 80 degrees. We're probably going to get some of those very confusing records where they say it was a record high low temperature. You're probably going to see some of those broken in Nebraska by the rest of this week because the humidity is just not allowing those temperatures to drop. When it had been dry, we would see the hot temperatures during the day. It would get manageable overnight. Not the case over the next few days. And we'll probably see more heat advisories issued. This is today, the heat risk in southeast and south central Nebraska, very high. But as you get into tomorrow, very much a day where you need to be careful if you're outside. Same with Friday, probably the most widespread of the heat on Friday into Saturday as things start to get better. But southeast Nebraska really going to be dealing with the dangerous heat right on through Sunday into Labor Day. It's really not until Tuesday of next week that things start to get even a little bit closer to normal. Stay cool, stay hydrated, do the best you can to beat the heat over the next few days. On this September the 2nd, let's take a look back at this date in history, a monumental date in world history. World War II officially ended on this date. Japan formally surrendered aboard the USS Missouri in Tokyo Bay. The country unconditionally agreed to the terms of what's become known as the Potsdam Declaration. The peace came after the U.S. dropped atomic bombs on two Japanese cities, killing tens of thousands of people. The long conflict ended on this day. Monumental history in Nebraska on this date in 1912. The Lincoln

0: Lincoln Monument unveiled outside the state capitol. September 2nd, 1912 would have been Abraham Lincoln's 100th birthday. So Nebraska marked the occasion with a new monument. Features a bronze statue of Lincoln and an inscription of the Gettysburg Address. It is, of course, still there. In fact, a centennial celebration was held at the site on this date in 2012. And on this date in 1969, a new way to suck money out of your bank account. The first automated teller machine in the U.S. debuted. Chemical Bank opened an ATM at its Rockville Center, New York branch. The man who co-patented said he was sick of long lines with bank tellers, made him see the need to develop the machine. Now, this was not the first ATM ever. That actually came out about 2 years earlier at a Barclays location in London, England. And now, it feels like you can get an ATM just about anywhere, some of them even for cryptocurrency. Be careful with those. More news and weather on the way next. Thank you so much for joining us. Have a great day. 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
1: Always changing. Sunny skies can give way to thunderstorms, gusty winds, heavy rain, hail, or extreme heat. 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
7: Her money's worth on summer. It looks like it's going to continue probably all the way up to the official autumnal equinox in a few weeks. So it's going to be feeling like summer as long as it officially is, if not longer, as we're seeing highs in the low to mid 90s for most of the northern half of Nebraska, mid to upper 90s for the south, even close to 100 down in the southeast corner and also in the southwest. And we'll see more of that tomorrow. Tonight we'll see lows in the 60s for most of the west, even 50s out in the panhandle, 70s for the east. A few spotty showers and storms here and there in the southeast, the central, and also out in the panhandle. Not expecting anything strong or severe, certainly nothing like what we saw last night in north central and northeast Nebraska with those 100 mile an hour winds in the Fordyce and O'Neill areas with trees down and power lines down, and there was even a tornado warning for a brief portion there in the 8 o'clock hour on Tuesday night. But that should be behind us for a while. As we get into your Thursday, we'll see more of those scorching temps, 90s, mid to upper 90s across the whole state, again close to 100 in the southeast and southwest corners. Lots of sunshine, again, yeah, maybe a shower

0: or storm along that I-29 corridor there in the eastern part of the state, but not expecting anything strong or severe. We are expecting more hot temps all the way through the weekend, mid-90s for the northeast all the way into Saturday. Then it starts to briefly cool down. We'll get a big bump on Tuesday and then a big cool down next Wednesday. Southeast also staying hot all the way through next Tuesday at least. So sorry, it's going to be about another week before you get any respite from this scorcher. Central also seeing hot stuff all the way through at least the first half of the weekend. You get a brief cool down. We're going to get that temperature rise on Tuesday with a few storms, and then hopefully we'll all start to chill out a little bit next Wednesday. Northwest, again, 90s all the way through for the next week, although you will start to see things cool out a bit to low 90s by the end of the weekend, and into early next week you get a little precipitation to go along with that as well. And the Southwest staying scorching there, upper 90s all the way through Saturday, a brief dip, and then right back up close to 100 Monday and Tuesday, and then your cool down, just like the rest of the state, is going to be coming next Wednesday. So buckle up, stay hydrated, stay cool, practice all those heat safety precautions, you know, staying in the shade, staying hydrated, and checking in on the elderly and the pets, and we're about a week away from relief.
1: Tropical storm Edward moving inland, losing steam, but the rain coverage it's brought with it carries a dangerous flood threat for folks in southeast Texas and southwest Louisiana. The storm spun up in the Gulf before making landfall yesterday with tropical storm force winds. Sherelle Hubbard has more.
2: Tropical storm Edward is small but mighty, serving up a 1-2 punch of heavy rains and gusty winds. According to the National Hurricane Center, Edward made landfall just after 2 p.m. local time near the Texas-Louisiana coast in Johnson Bayou, Louisiana, with sustained winds of 60 miles per hour.
3: See those darker shades of red and oranges? Those are rainfall rates anywhere from 2 to 3 inches per hour. That's a lot of rain. By the way, when this made landfall, it was a tropical storm with 60 mile per hour winds. That's roughly 95 kilometers per hour, but there were gusts over 100 kilometers per hour right along the coast.
2: The National Weather Service reports it expects Edward to weaken to a tropical depression Tuesday night and dissipate by Wednesday night. Meanwhile, heavy rainfall and flash flooding are the chief concerns, with several southeast Texas counties under flood watches through Wednesday evening.
4: It's so unpredictable.
2: The risk of excessive rainfall is a level 3 of 4 threat through Wednesday for portions of southeast Texas. More than 1,500 responders in the region are mobilizing, along with aircraft, rescue boats, and high water vehicles.
4: We're better prepared today than ever in Houston's history, quite frankly.
2: I'm Sherelle Hubbard reporting.
1: A Norfolk man faces years in prison after a guilty plea related to pointing a gun at kids. Court records in Madison County show 55-year-old Dean Miller pleaded guilty to 3 felonies and a misdemeanor related to this incident back in May. Investigators say it stemmed from an ongoing dispute between Miller's daughter and other children at school. Authorities say surveillance video showed Miller speeding into the parking lot, nearly hitting a mother and child, getting out, yelling at the kids, then retrieving a handgun and pointing it at them. He faces up to 56 years in prison when he's sentenced in October. One of the options for voters in a northeast Nebraska town's mayoral race will be behind bars on Election Day. According to court records, 61-year-old Ray Connett was sentenced to 15 months in prison related to an attempted child abuse conviction in Antelope County. He was arrested last July. Witnesses accused Connett of strangling his adopted grandchild during an argument. Now, Connett's running for mayor of Neely, but state statute says Connett wouldn't be allowed to serve because he's a convicted felon. His sentence will keep him behind bars until next April. Recovery continues after disastrous flooding in Nepal. The latest next, but first, your AccuWeather forecast.
0: Well, September has been starting off with a healthy dose of summer, and it's going to continue for a while. Highs in the 90s all across the state. A lot hotter in the south than it is in the north. Tonight dropping down into the 60s for most of the west, 70s for most of the east. We'll see a few spotty showers and maybe a couple of storms, but not expecting anything severe or strong. Certainly not like what we saw last night up in the northern part of Nebraska. A little bit of rain in the southeast and in the panhandle. Tomorrow, more highs in the 90s. We'll all be up into the mid to upper 90s tomorrow. As you can see, it is going to be burning our buns all across the state, and that's going to continue through the weekend. A partly sunny day, a few spotty showers and storms in the east. But again, I think most of the severe weather is behind us, but plenty of heat ahead of us.
1: Death toll in Nepal and China, now over 1,000. More than 4,000 are still missing. The search for those missing continues amid tremendous grief and suffering. Reed Binion has more.
5: Rescuers in Nepal working in a hydropower tunnel where scores of workers are feared to be trapped after last week's devastating flash floods. Officials say around 900 workers at multiple hydropower projects are unaccounted for.
6: Getting stuck in a tunnel, you can't see anything. You generally, if you stay in the dark, you get disoriented about 24, 25 hours.
5: One of Nepal's biggest hydropower projects accounts for more than 500 of the missing workers. The search continues amid massive grief for those who survived the disaster but lost loved ones.
7: I lost my 8 family members there.
8: You lost 8 family members?
7: Yeah. I lost my uncle, aunt, and my siblings.
5: A week after the disaster, new video is still coming out showing the terrifying moments when the flooding hit. This footage showing a woman and 2 children narrowly escaping the rushing water. The woman running and falling down while desperately holding on to the children. Water rushing in behind them, swallowing the ground they were standing on just moments earlier. Meanwhile, in the U.S., communities like this one are coming together to honor Nepal's flood victims.
9: Our hearts were so personally close to this disaster that happened.
5: The Iowa Nepalese Association accepting donations and hosting a candlelight vigil.
10: We have a huge community and we don't even know if someone's family or friend or like is in like is affected by the flood.
5: I'm Reed Binion reporting.
1: One person was hospitalized after 2 separate crashes west of Lincoln before sunrise yesterday. Check out this video of the aftermath of the crashes along I-80. Seward County Sheriff's deputies say an eastbound semi crashed into multiple concrete barriers. Shortly after that first wreck, authorities say a second semi also crashed into the barriers, overturned and caught fire. The driver of that second semi was taken to a Lincoln hospital. They're expected to survive. The crashes shut down eastbound I-80 over a 6-mile stretch for hours yesterday morning. A senior center in the capital city is shut down after a driver crashed their vehicle into it. The Northeast Senior Center says they're closed at least through next week. That's after a car crashed into the building last Friday. No word on any injuries. Senior center officials say they're hoping to reopen on September 14th. In the meantime, staff say they've been in contact with patrons who count on them for transportation or lunch to make arrangements. Renewed fighting between the U.S. and Iran has pushed oil prices up and has put a fresh focus on the toll the months-long war is taking on gas prices in the U.S. That issue was the heart of discussion yesterday, as President Donald Trump hosted energy industry representatives at the White House. Maddie Gannon has more.
11: One of the most tangible impacts of this 6-month-old war with Iran for Americans has been prices at the pump. And with fuel prices soaring, President Donald Trump met with executives from oil refineries and gas retailers Tuesday in an effort to lower gas and diesel costs in the U.S. In April, the national average for a gallon of gas surpassed $4 for the first time since 2022. That's according to AAA, which also found the average stayed above $4 a gallon every day last month in what marked a new record. Now, GasBuddy says that $4 a gallon national average could hang on through the upcoming Labor Day weekend for the first time ever. All of this with less than 3 months until the midterm elections, something experts say Iran is keenly aware of.
12: They clearly understand the political situation in the United States, and they want President Trump to face the consequences of $4 gas when voters go to the polls in November.
11: The cost of living is expected to be a central issue this November. 74% of Americans say rising gas prices have caused them at least some hardship, according to CNN's polling from the end of July. That same poll found 71% say Trump hasn't gone far enough in trying to reduce the price of everyday goods. Meanwhile, Trump said the deal announced last week, giving the U.S. government majority control over 65 billion barrels of Venezuelan oil reserves, could help lower gas prices in the U.S. But he acknowledged Monday that it could take 2 to 3 years for the effects to be felt, and definitely not before the midterms. At the White House, I'm Maddie Gannon.
1: Heat advisories in effect today in southeast Nebraska. Details coming up in your AccuWeather forecast. 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
0: It's going to continue to feel like August for quite a stretch here, well into next week, as temperatures continue to rise as we head towards the weekend. Low to mid 90s for most of the north, mid to upper 90s for most of the southern half of Nebraska today, even close to 100 down in the southeast corner. That is going to be one of the, if not the hottest spots in the state this week. Tonight we'll see lows in the 60s for the most part out west, 70s for the east. One thing we can say is behind us, it looks like, for the meantime, are any severe or strong storms. And we got our fair share last night with 100 mile an hour winds up in the O'Neill and Fordyce areas, and even a tornado warning, although I don't think we got any official reports of touchdowns, hopefully. We'll see a few spotty showers and storms out in the panhandle and a little bit in the southeast corner tonight. Tomorrow, even hotter if you can believe it, although it's still gonna be right around where it is today for the southeast, up close to 100, but looks like mid to upper 90s for just about every one of us all across Nebraska tomorrow. Get ready for more as we head into the weekend. Again, a shower or storm here or there in the east, but hopefully severe weather not going to be an issue till at least next week, if not later.
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24: All summer long, interns have been all across the country learning more about how Nebraska corn is vital to their internship roles. Hi, I'm Susan Littlefield with the American Ag Network, and now it's time to catch up as the interns wrap up those internships. And Olivia Schultz-Raymer joins us now. She was with U.S. Meat Export Federation in Denver. And what was the biggest thing you learned during your internship?
25: That's a good question. Honestly, how
2: important exports are to American agriculture and feeding the world. I think a lot of

0: people don't realize that we don't want to eat majority of like the all fall or variety meats that come off of our livestock. And just being able to see how other countries incorporate that into their market and the different dishes that they make is so unique. And also how much other countries love American agriculture. We were in Iowa with all of our trade teams actually from all over the world. And the one thing that they couldn't stop talking about was how much they loved American agriculture. So as you know, an American in agriculture, it was super awesome just to hear that.
1: Did it change your perspective?
0: Yeah, I think it would because I think it did actually. I think a lot of the times people have a negative view or connotation of exporting and that we're exporting like our prime rib or our ribeye steaks or our top sirloin, and that's just not what we're doing. And so I think that USMEF does a good job of showing not only like their staff, but also the US that what we're sending to these other countries is also bringing a higher revenue for us. Thank you to both organizations for giving me the opportunity to, you know, live in Denver for a summer and get to learn about a topic that I probably would not have indulged myself in at all during the summer.
1: I'm Susan Littlefield reporting.
2: A walk-on from La Vista to a leader and starting tight end. It's been quite the road for Luke Lindenmeyer. But as Nebraska opens its season this Saturday against Ohio, it's time for one more go-round. Jake Bartecki goes one-on-one with Luke Lindenmeyer.
3: We are here with Luke Lindenmeyer, Huskers tight end, one of the leaders on this offense. Game week, my friend. How are you feeling? What are the emotions?
4: Excited. Like, it's like, finally, we're here.
3: Does this one feel a little different than the past, given how long you've been here now?
4: It does, kind of. It's hard trying to not make it, like, monotonous. Like, here's another season. Like, this is the final season for me, so there's got to be, like, a kind of urgency for me in my preparation and my recovery leading up to the game, and especially getting the young guys ready, too.
3: And you've had – this will be your fifth opening day, is that right? Mm-hmm. So out of those prior four, do you have a favorite moment from other opening days?
4: Definitely last year.
3: Last year? Arrowhead? Yeah.
4: Yes. Kind of like my first official start in a new role as a leader of a position group. Didn't really know what to expect and was going out there, catching a couple passes, making some good blocks. It felt good.
3: Last time I talked to you was Chicago, Big Ten Media Days, and we talked a little bit about new quarterback Anthony Calandra, and you described him as a squirrel in terms of how he's able to evade pressure and make something out of nothing in broken plays. Can you go a little deeper into why he's a squirrel specifically?
4: He's just super mobile and shifty, and when I'm running my route, I don't know if he's going to be in or outside the pocket once I turn around. Like, you never know where he's going to be. And he could just make a play wherever, and it's our job just be in the right spot and run to wherever he's going.
3: You made note of it at the podium session earlier that you have a little mustache you're growing out here. How did this begin, and how long have you been trying to grow that out?
4: So I suck at growing facial hair.
3: Me too.
4: But every fall camp, I don't shave, and this fall camp, like, I actually started to get a little something on the stash and the beers, and my wife wanted me to just keep this and this. I was like, okay, I'll do it, and she said it looked good, and a lot of my teammates say it looks good too. So
3: happy wife, happy life. And I think it looks pretty good. You know, it's great. So you've been growing that since the beginning of fall camp?
4: Oh yeah.
3: Well, like I said, I'm not great at growing facial hair either. All right, let's get back to the football talk here before we let you go. This is a season I think there's some expectations from a lot of different aspects of the program, but what can fans kind of expect from you guys?
4: Well, from offensive side, an explosive offense, a scoring offense, and a winning team.
3: A winning team, easy enough. Well, Luke, enjoy opening day. Enjoy the season.
4: Appreciate it. Thank you.
3: That's Luke Lindenmeyer on NCN.
2: 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We've got empirical data that will prove that. 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
5: Getting her money's worth on summer. It looks like it's going to continue probably all the way up to the official autumnal equinox in a few weeks. So it's going to be feeling like summer as long as it officially is, if not longer.

0: as we're seeing highs in the low to mid 90s for most of the northern half of Nebraska, mid to upper 90s for the south, even close to 100 down in the southeast corner and also in the southwest, and we'll see more of that tomorrow. Tonight we'll see lows in the 60s for most of the west, even 50s out in the panhandle, 70s for the east. A few spotty showers and storms here and there in the southeast, the central, and also out in the panhandle. Not expecting anything strong or severe, certainly nothing like what we saw last night in north central and northeast Nebraska with those 100 mile an hour winds in the Fordyce and O'Neill areas with trees down and power lines down. And there was even a tornado warning for a brief portion there in the 8 o'clock hour on Tuesday night. But that should be behind us for a while. As we get into your Thursday, we'll see more of those scorching temps, 90s, mid to upper 90s across the whole state, again, close to 100 in the southeast and southwest corners. Lots of sunshine, again, yeah, maybe a shower or storm along that I-29 corridor there in the eastern part of the state, but not expecting anything strong or severe. We are expecting more hot temps all the way through the weekend, mid 90s for the northeast, all the way into Saturday. Then it starts to briefly cool down. We'll get a big bump on Tuesday and then a big cool down next Wednesday. Southeast also staying hot all the way through next Tuesday at least. So sorry, it's going to be about another week before you get any respite from this scorcher. Central also seeing hot stuff all the way through at least the first half of the weekend. You get a brief cool down. We're going to get that temperature rise on Tuesday with a few storms, and then hopefully we'll all start to chill out a little bit next Wednesday. Northwest, again, 90s all the way through for the next week, although you will start to see things cool out a bit to low 90s by the end of the week, and into early next week you get a little precipitation to go along with that as well. And the southwest, staying scorching there, upper 90s all the way through Saturday, a brief dip, and then right back up close to 100 Monday and Tuesday, and then your cool down, just like the rest of the state, is going to be coming next Wednesday. So buckle up, stay hydrated, stay cool, practice all those heat safety precautions, you know, staying in the shade, staying hydrated, and checking in on the elderly and the pets, and we're about a week away from relief.
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0: Need more proof that Nebraska is the volleyball state? How about the fact that the Cornhusker State has four teams ranked in their respective top tens? Nebraska volleyball, once again, the number one team in the nation. That's after two sweeps at the Players Era Showcase, including over then number two Texas. Despite the impressive start, the Huskers not a unanimous number one. Pitt grabbed six of the 65 available first place votes. Meanwhile, Creighton has moved into the top 10. They jumped three spots to 10th in the Division I poll. That's after the Jays went 2-1 over the weekend up in Sioux Falls, South Dakota, with wins over Purdue and USC. Creighton just one of five teams to beat multiple top 25 teams so far this season. That list does not include Nebraska yet. And Nebraska is also well represented in the Division II national poll as well. Wayne State jumped up to second. The Wildcats grabbed the national notices after they went 4-0 in an opening season tournament. That included a five-set win over previous number two Tampa. Northern Sun Conference teams make up the top three teams in the nation, with St. Cloud State number one and Concordia St. Paul number three. Nebraska Kearney also still a top 10 team, although they slipped a spot to number eight. The Lopers had their only loss over the weekend, coming at the hands of former conference rival Colorado Mesa in their season opener. UNK won their home opener against Peru State last night. The Wildcats head to the Colorado Premier Challenge this weekend, further strengthening Nebraska's hold as the capital of volleyball. Creighton's Aiden Ames made history, the first player ever to win Big East Offensive and Defensive Player of the Week simultaneously. The junior hit 305, averaged 1.9 kills, 1.1 blocks per set in her first weekend ever as a Blue Jay. The junior set a school record for most blocks in a debut with seven stuffs against Purdue. To football, the long-awaited and maybe surprising release of Nebraska's depth chart caught the eyes of fans and media alike, but that doesn't mean the end to a number of important position battles. Jake Bartecki has more from Lincoln.
1: Nebraska football released their first depth chart of the 2026 season on Monday afternoon, and it gave a little more clarity as to who may take the field as starters on both sides of the ball in Saturday's season opener against Ohio. But specifically, the Husker offense still has a lot of competition battles that are waging on. And offensive coordinator Dana Holgerson says simply releasing a depth chart is not going to change that.
2: I mean, position battles will remain ongoing. Just go out there and play like crap and you'll see what it does, you know. So, you know, even throughout the course of the, like, it may happen in the first drive. If I see some garbage out there, I may, you know, just say, you get in, you know. I mean, that's just kind of how I operate.
1: Offensive position battles continue at various spots in the offensive line, RB1, and for some second string positions. But the battles aren't only on the offensive side of the ball. Defensive coordinator Rob Orich has things to iron out in the secondary. He says his plan to figure that out during non-conference play all has to do with the flow of each game.
3: I don't know if we necessarily have a routed out plan for reps for some of those two deep positions, but it's going to be a great opportunity to see where they're at.
1: Perhaps the biggest battle on the team is who's going to replace Emmett Johnson. Per the depth chart, junior Makai Nelson, freshman Jamal Rule, and sophomore Isaiah Mosey are all co-RB1s.
2: I don't even know which one's going out there first yet. You know, I mean, there is no RB1. I mean, Emmett was RB1. We don't have one of those right now. We got three of them that, like you said, are all going to play, and we're comfortable with that. You know, I mean, it's not because one of them hasn't had a good camp. It's not because they've all three had a good camp, you know, and so we're comfortable with all three of them going out there. So
1: now that running back position, that is probably the most intriguing of those battles. And the order of operations

0: on that depth chart was Isaiah Mosey at number one. You had Mekhi Nelson at two. Freshman Jamal Rule at three. And Quentin Ives at the number four spot. But you had those ors that are on the depth chart, which usually mean that it could be any one of those guys. And Quentin Ives in that four spot kind of was beginning to take on the role of a short yardage back before an injury last season. Covering the Huskers, Jake Bartecki, News Channel Nebraska.
1: With Husker football returning to Memorial Stadium this Saturday, getting there will take some extra work. There's major construction on I-80 and I-180. That means delays for fans driving in from Omaha, especially. Department of Transportation officials say avoid I-180. That will be heavily impacted. Instead, they suggest using the exits for Waverly, 56th or 27th Street. State officials say give yourself an extra half hour to an hour to get to the stadium. As always, you can check Nebraska 511 or the Waze apps before you leave to navigate detours and catch kickoff on time. And we can talk about position battles and how to get to the stadium all day. We need to get to the important Nebraska sports news, though. Food. Nebraska Athletics expanding its concession menu with brand new game day eats. Fans can dig into dry rubbed wings, Herbie's pig on a stick, which is literally bacon on a stick. Also, the Big Red Shortcake Nachos, made with sugar-fried red tortillas, strawberries, and chocolate. I'll have one of each. The new lineup hits stands throughout the stadium just in time for kickoff. And that's sports for your Wednesday. Stick around. We've got more news and weather on the way. Thanks for joining us. Have a great day. This is News Channel Nebraska.
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0: Well, hello there and good morning. It's Wednesday, September 2nd, and you're watching News Channel Nebraska. My name's Eric McKay. Thank you so much for joining us. Coming up for you this hour, the candidates in Nebraska's U.S. Senate race meeting face-to-face for the first time. We've got highlights from last night's debate coming up, and the legal battle over Lincoln's ballot petitions now headed to Nebraska's highest court, the latest election drama in Nebraska, and much more coming up. But first, some heavy late summer heat moving into the state. Let's get the details now in your AccuWeather forecast.
1: Well, September has been starting off with a healthy dose of summer, and it's going to continue for a while. Highs in the 90s all across the state, a lot hotter in the south than it is in the north. Tonight dropping down into the 60s for most of the west, 70s for most of the east. We'll see a few spotty showers and maybe a couple of storms, but not expecting anything severe or strong, certainly not like what we saw last night up in the northern part of Nebraska. A little bit of rain in the southeast and in the panhandle. Tomorrow, more highs in the 90s will all be up into the mid to upper 90s. Tomorrow, as you can see, it is going to be burning our buns all across the state, and that's going to continue through the weekend. A partly sunny day, a few spotty showers and storms in the east. But again, I think most of the severe weather is behind us, but plenty of heat ahead of us.
0: We'll have your full forecast coming up later this hour. First, though, let's take a look at our top headlines today. Tyson is offering clarification over the cancellation of a vendor contract at their facility in Madison. City officials in Madison say they sought more information after the meat processor filed notification of plans to end their contract with sanitation company Fortrex this month.

0: month. Madison City Administrator Andy Colvin says they've been told Tyson Fresh Meats is still operating as usual. A new sanitation contractor is being hired, and that new company is making efforts to retain as many people in Madison as possible. No processing employees are being let go. September is National Cold Case Month, and that has the Nebraska State Patrol shining a light on two unsolved cases. The patrol put out a call this week for information on the whereabouts of Linda Dillard of Fairbury and more information on High Wynn of Lincoln. Dillard was last seen in June of 2021 in rural Table Rock. She hasn't been found despite numerous searches. As for Wynn, his body was found in June of 2014 near the town of Beaver Crossing. Authorities have determined his death was a homicide. Authorities say the two cases are not connected, but they're both still open. Anyone who has any info should call Nebraska Crime Stoppers. Nebraska Medicine officially has a new partner helping to run things. The University of Nebraska Board of Regents yesterday approved adding the Omaha Community Foundation as a governing member of Nebraska Medicine alongside the University of Nebraska system. Foundation leaders said they've been working on the governing structure since July. That's when Clarkson Regional Health Services officially ended its longtime leadership role. Nebraska Medicine said in a statement released yesterday, the move will strengthen their patient care and help recruit high-quality physicians and scientists to Nebraska. Another change from the state regarding the system used to assess Nebraska's disability waiver program. The Nebraska Department of Health and Human Services said this week it's dropping contractor Alvarez and Marcel. The state had originally tapped them for an independent investigation into the Inter-AI assessment program. But parents and advocates noted the woman who helped implement Inter-AI for DHHS works for Alvarez and Marcel. HHS officials say they're now going to submit a request for proposals for a new independent firm. Members of the Developmental Disabilities Advisory Committee said in a statement they think the state should pause its reductions in waiver funding until the investigation is over. With demand for food banks increasing, the largest of its kind in Nebraska is getting some help of its own. The Food Bank for the Heartland received a delivery yesterday of 33,000 pounds of non-perishable food from the Omaha, Nebraska Millard Steak of the Church of Latter-day Saints. The delivery, one of four truckloads that church sent to larger distribution centers as part of a nationwide campaign for Hunger Action Month. Food Bank officials say yesterday's donation means thousands of meals for Nebraska and Iowa families.
1: 27,500 meals is a significant step in the right direction in helping families get the nutritious food they need so they can live, learn, and thrive.
0: The demand for their services hasn't been as high as it is now since the worst of the pandemic. The food will be distributed to locations across 93 different counties in Nebraska and Iowa. Major medical groups are stepping in with their own fall vaccine guidance. The CDC has not issued any new seasonal recommendations for COVID-19 or RSV. So groups including the American Academy of Pediatrics and the American Academy of Family Physicians released their own guidance today. They're recommending an annual flu shot for everyone 6 months and older. Updated COVID-19 shots are recommended for adults, with extra emphasis on older and high-risk patients. RSV immunization, meanwhile, recommended for certain older adults, pregnant people, and infants. More news next. 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
2: In Nebraska, the weather is always changing. 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
2: MV says it's not aware of any schools in the state impacted by a federal order shutting down nearly 300 truck-driving schools across the country. U.S. Transportation Secretary Sean Duffy announced the enforcement action this week. His office claimed more than 5,000 drivers linked to those schools failed English proficiency tests. Federal officials claim some of the schools handed out licenses to drivers who couldn't read English road signs. One driver's trainer in Nebraska says he's built a program designed to keep unqualified drivers off the road.
3: A driver's not fully trained, doesn't know how to read signs, can't speak English very well, or just doesn't understand the American highways. It costs lives. That's the biggest thing. It'll cost lives if we don't get this, like, really tuned in.
2: Now, the federal government does not require a minimum number of training hours. Nebraska requires at least 6 hours behind the wheel and 6 hours of classroom time. Nebraska DMV Director Rhonda Lamb told our news partners at WOWT that the state checks English proficiency at every step of the process. Private sector hiring slowed sharply in August. ADP says businesses added just 38,000 jobs last month. That's the slowest pace in 7 months and fell short of economists' expectations of about 46,000. Education and healthcare, construction, leisure, hospitality all added workers, while retail, manufacturing, tech, and white-collar industries shed jobs. Pay growth also cooled slightly. Base wages rose 3.2%. A Nebraska-based bank expanding its operations into two other states. First National Bank of Nebraska announced today it's acquiring in-bank shares. That transaction includes 9 in-bank locations in Colorado and New Mexico. It means FNBO will now have 30 locations in Colorado alone and over 130 locations in 10 different states. The deal still pending regulatory approval, which company officials say they expect to happen sometime next year. Residents in central Nebraska have a new tool designed to assess their own mental well-being. The South Heartland District Health Department has launched Credible Mind. It's a free, confidential site designed for residents in Adams, Clay, Knuckles, and Webster counties. The platform covers over 100 topics touching on anxiety, depression, parenting, and dozens of others. South Heartland officials say the platform is designed to meet users wherever they are in their mental health journey and allows them to proceed at their own pace.
4: It gives a person, like I said, an opportunity to go as deep as they want to assess their needs. They can just use the resources that are available, and or they can even take a mental health assessment by logging in, and that can kind of track their progress. But it also, it's not necessarily going to link someone to care, but it may give that person the courage to go seek care.
2: It's not just in South Central Nebraska, though. The Credible Mind platform has been launched in 14 different local health departments and 2 Native American tribes across Nebraska. The Nebraska State Fair hit a major milestone yesterday morning. A family from Hastings honored as the 5 millionth visitor to Fauner Park since the state fair moved to Grand Island. The Patterson family brought their 6 kids to the fair. They were surprised by officials with Grand Island Tourism with a prize package that included concert tickets, golf passes, and other prizes. The fair now in its 17th year in Grand Island after moving from Lincoln. Heat indexes will be over 100 for the next few days in parts of the state. Details on the way in your AccuWeather forecast. 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

0: the Democratic Socialist agenda. I mean, I see some good things in there.
1: That's Dan Osborne praising socialists. Osborne paid himself hundreds of thousands of dollars, bankrolled by the far left. They pay Osborne.

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5: August for quite a stretch here, well into next week as temperatures continue to rise as we head towards the weekend. Low to mid 90s for most of the north, mid to upper 90s for most of the southern half of Nebraska today, even close to 100 down in the southeast corner. That is going to be one of the, if not the hottest spots in the state this week. Tonight we'll see lows in the 60s for the most part, out west 70s for the east. One thing we can say is behind us, it looks like, for the meantime, are any severe or strong storms. And we got our fair share last night with 100 mile an hour winds up in the O'Neill and Fordyce areas, and even a tornado warning, although I don't think we got any official reports of touchdowns, hopefully. We'll see a few spotty showers and storms out in the panhandle and a little bit in the southeast corner tonight. Tomorrow, even hotter if you can believe it, although it's still going to be right around where it is today for the southeast, up close to 100, but looks like mid to upper 90s for just about every one of us all across Nebraska tomorrow. Get ready for more as we head into the weekend. Again, a shower storm here or there in the east, but hopefully severe weather not going to be an issue till at least next week, if not later.
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3: The storm in Wayne, America. Things got stormy in northeast Nebraska last night. A tornado warning issued. Thankfully, no reports of tornadoes touching down, but we did see severe weather that did cause some damage up in northeast Nebraska last night. It was basically as we were signing off from the debate last night that the storm started firing up. All those green dots on the screen, that's hail. Along that Highway 20 corridor, there were some reports of golf ball sized hail near towns like Randolph. The blue dots are the wind gusts. Up by Fordyce, there was a 98 mile an hour wind gust recorded last night. And then the orange dots, flooding. Heavy rain fell in north central Nebraska. You see on this map here that orange dot up there skirting the border between Boyd and Kippahaw counties. 3 inches plus of rain with these storms. Wider spread 2-inch totals up there in north central Nebraska, really turning fields into ponds. Up there, got power outages that were reported in Knox and Cedar counties overnight. So a little bit of cleanup to do after a stormy night in northeast Nebraska. Now our attentions turn to a weather hazard of a different kind. Heat. There you go. Heat advisories in effect in southeast Nebraska. Those are those orange counties there. This is through 7 p.m. tomorrow. As of now, that's because the heat indexes in eastern Nebraska are going to be hot. Over 100 for much of the rest of this week, not just today and tomorrow. As you get into Thursday and Friday, and Saturday even, temperatures lingering in that 104, 105 range as you get into the Omaha and Lincoln metros. The closer you get to the Missouri River, the hotter it's going to be. But even in northeast Nebraska, pretty high heat indexes right on through the weekend. Part of the reason this is so rough is because overnight, we're not getting any relief. Look at Friday, Saturday, Thursday, low temperatures hovering around 80 degrees. We're probably going to get some of those very confusing records where they say it was a record high low temperature. You're probably going to see some of those broken in Nebraska by the rest of this week because the humidity is just not allowing those temperatures to drop. When it had been dry, we would see the hot temperatures during the day. It would get manageable overnight. Not the case over the next few days. And we'll probably see more heat advisories issued. This is today, the heat risk in southeast and south central Nebraska, very high. But as you get into tomorrow, very much a day where you need to be careful if you're outside. Same with Friday, probably the most widespread of the heat on Friday into Saturday as things start to get better. But southeast Nebraska really going to be dealing with the dangerous heat right on through Sunday into Labor Day. It's really not until Tuesday of next week that things start to get even a little bit closer to normal. Stay cool, stay hydrated, do the best you can to beat the heat over the next few days. On this September the 2nd, let's take a look back at this date in history, a monumental date in world history. World War II officially ended on this date. Japan formally surrendered aboard the USS Missouri in Tokyo Bay. The country unconditionally agreed to the terms of what's become known as the Potsdam Declaration. The peace came after the U.S. dropped atomic bombs on two Japanese cities, killing tens of thousands of people. The long conflict ended on this day. Monumental history in Nebraska on this date in 1912. The Lincoln Monument unveiled outside the state capitol. September 2nd, 1912 would have been Abraham Lincoln's 100th birthday. So Nebraska marked the occasion with a new monument. Features a bronze statue of Lincoln and an inscription of the Gettysburg Address. It is, of course, still there. In fact, a centennial celebration was held at the site on this date in 2012.

0: 2012. And on this date in 1969, a new way to suck money out of your bank account. The first automated teller machine in the U.S. debuted. Chemical Bank opened an ATM at its Rockville Center, New York branch. The man who co-patented said he was sick of long lines with bank tellers, made him see the need to develop the machine. Now, this was not the first ATM ever. That actually came out about 2 years earlier at a Barclays location in London, England. And now, it feels like you can get an ATM just about anywhere, some of them even for cryptocurrency. Be careful with those. More news and weather on the way next. Thank you so much for joining us. Have a great day. You're watching News Channel Nebraska.
1: All right, it's state fair season. 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
10: Mother Nature is getting her money's worth on summer. It looks like it's going to continue probably all the way up to the official autumnal equinox in a few weeks. So it's gonna be feeling like summer as long as it officially is, if not longer, as we're seeing highs in the low to mid 90s for most of the northern half of Nebraska, mid to upper 90s for the south, even close to 100 down in the southeast corner and also in the southwest. And we'll see more of that tomorrow. Tonight, we'll see lows in the 60s for most of the west, even 50s out in the panhandle. 70s for the east. A few spotty showers and storms here and there in the southeast, the central, and also out in the panhandle. Not expecting anything strong or severe. Certainly nothing like what we saw last night in north central and northeast Nebraska with those 100 mile an hour winds in the Fordyce and O'Neill areas with trees down and power lines down. And there was even a tornado warning for a brief portion there in the 8 o'clock hour on Tuesday night, but that should be behind us for a while. As we get into your Thursday, we'll see more of those scorching temps, 90s, mid to upper 90s across the whole state, again close to 100 in the southeast and southwest.

0: west corners. Lots of sunshine. Again, yeah, maybe a shower or storm along that I-29 corridor there in the eastern part of the state, but not expecting anything strong or severe. We are expecting more hot temps all the way through the weekend, mid-90s for the northeast, all the way into Saturday. Then it starts to briefly cool down. We'll get a big bump on Tuesday and then a big cool down next Wednesday. Southeast also staying hot all the way through next Tuesday at least. So sorry, it's going to be about another week before you get any respite from this scorcher. Central also seeing hot stuff all the way through at least the first half of the weekend. You get a brief cool down. We're going to get that temperature rise on Tuesday with a few storms, and then hopefully we'll all start to chill out a little bit next Wednesday. Northwest, again, 90s all the way through for the next week, although you will start to see things cool out a bit to low 90s by the end of the weekend, and into early next week you get a little precipitation to go along with that as well. And the Southwest staying scorching there, upper 90s all the way through Saturday, a brief dip, and then right back up close to 100 Monday and Tuesday, and then your cool down, just like the rest of the state, is going to be coming next Wednesday. So buckle up, stay hydrated, stay cool, practice all those heat safety precautions, you know, staying in the shade, staying hydrated, and checking in on the elderly and the pets, and we're about a week away from relief.
1: Tropical storm Edward moving inland, losing steam, but the rain coverage it's brought with it carries a dangerous flood threat for folks in southeast Texas and southwest Louisiana. The storm spun up in the Gulf before making landfall yesterday with tropical storm force winds. Sherelle Hubbard has more.
2: Tropical storm Edward is small but mighty, serving up a 1-2 punch of heavy rains and gusty winds. According to the National Hurricane Center, Edward made landfall just after 2 p.m. local time near the Texas-Louisiana coast in Johnson Bayou, Louisiana, with sustained winds of 60 miles per hour.
3: See those darker shades of red and oranges? Those are rainfall rates anywhere from 2 to 3 inches per hour. That's a lot of rain. By the way, when this made landfall, it was a tropical storm with 60 mile per hour winds. That's roughly 95 kilometers per hour, but there were gusts over 100 kilometers per hour right along the coast.
2: The National Weather Service reports it expects Edward to weaken to a tropical depression Tuesday night and dissipate by Wednesday night. Meanwhile, heavy rainfall and flash flooding are the chief concerns, with several southeast Texas counties under flood watches through Wednesday evening.
4: It's so unpredictable.
2: The risk of excessive rainfall is a level 3 of 4 threat through Wednesday for portions of southeast Texas. More than 1,500 responders in the region are mobilizing, along with aircraft, rescue boats, and high water vehicles.
4: We're better prepared today than ever in Houston's history, quite frankly.
2: I'm Sherelle Hubbard reporting.
1: A Norfolk man faces years in prison after a guilty plea related to pointing a gun at kids. Court records in Madison County show 55-year-old Dean Miller pleaded guilty to 3 felonies and a misdemeanor related to this incident back in May. Investigators say it stemmed from an ongoing dispute between Miller's daughter and other children at school. Authorities say surveillance video showed Miller speeding into the parking lot, nearly hitting a mother and child, getting out, yelling at the kids, then retrieving a handgun and pointing it at them. He faces up to 56 years in prison when he's sentenced in October. One of the options for voters in a northeast Nebraska town's mayoral race will be behind bars on Election Day. According to court records, 61-year-old Ray Connett was sentenced to 15 months in prison related to an attempted child abuse conviction in Antelope County. He was arrested last July. Witnesses accused Connett of strangling his adopted grandchild during an argument. Now, Connett's running for mayor of Neely, but state statute says Connett wouldn't be allowed to serve because he's a convicted felon. His sentence will keep him behind bars until next April. Recovery continues after disastrous flooding in Nepal. The latest next, but first, your AccuWeather forecast.
0: Well, September has been starting off with a healthy dose of summer, and it's going to continue for a while.

0: Highs in the 90s all across the state. A lot hotter in the south than it is in the north. Tonight dropping down into the 60s for most of the west, 70s for most of the east. We'll see a few spotty showers and maybe a couple of storms, but not expecting anything severe or strong. Certainly not like what we saw last night up in the northern part of Nebraska. A little bit of rain in the southeast and in the panhandle. Tomorrow, more highs in the 90s. Will all be up into the mid to upper 90s tomorrow. As you can see, it is going to be burning our buns all across the state, and that's going to continue through the weekend. A partly sunny day, a few spotty showers and storms in the east. But again, I think most of the severe weather is behind us, but plenty of heat ahead of us.
1: The flooding death toll in Nepal and China, now over 1,000, more than 4,000 are still missing. The search for those missing continues amid tremendous grief and suffering. Reed Binion has more.
2: Rescuers in Nepal working in a hydropower tunnel where scores of workers are feared to be trapped after last week's devastating flash floods. Officials say around 900 workers at multiple hydropower projects are unaccounted for.
3: Getting stuck in a tunnel, you can't see anything. You generally, if you stay in the dark, you get disoriented about 24, 25 hours.
2: One of Nepal's biggest hydropower projects accounts for more than 500 of the missing workers. The search continues amid massive grief for those who survived the disaster but lost loved ones.
4: I lost my 8 family members there.
5: You lost 8 family members?
4: Yeah. I lost my uncle, aunt, and my siblings.
2: A week after the disaster, new video is still coming out showing the terrifying moments when the flooding hit. This footage showing a woman and 2 children narrowly escaping the rushing water. The woman running and falling down while desperately holding on to the children. Water rushing in behind them, swallowing the ground they were standing on just moments earlier. Meanwhile, in the U.S., communities like this one are coming together to honor Nepal's flood victims.
6: Our hearts were so personally close to this disaster that happened.
2: The Iowa Nepalese Association accepting donations and hosting a candlelight vigil.
7: We have a huge community and we don't even know if someone's family or friend or like is in like is affected by the flood.
2: I'm Reed Binion reporting.
1: One person was hospitalized after 2 separate crashes west of Lincoln before sunrise yesterday. Check out this video of the aftermath of the crashes along I-80. Seward County Sheriff's deputies say an eastbound semi crashed into multiple concrete barriers. Shortly after that first wreck, authorities say a second semi also crashed into the barriers, overturned, and caught fire. The driver of that second semi was taken to a Lincoln hospital. They're expected to survive. The crashes shut down eastbound I-80 over a 6-mile stretch for hours yesterday morning. A senior center in the capital city is shut down after a driver crashed their vehicle into it. The Northeast Senior Center says they're closed at least through next week. That's after a car crashed into the building last Friday. No word on any injuries. Senior center officials say they're hoping to reopen on September 14th. In the meantime, staff say they've been in contact with patrons who count on them for transportation or lunch to make arrangements. Renewed fighting between the U.S. and Iran has pushed oil prices up and has put a fresh focus on the toll the months-long war is taking on gas prices in the U.S. That issue was the heart of discussion yesterday as President Donald Trump hosted energy industry representatives at the White House. Maddie Gannon has more.
8: One of the most tangible impacts of this 6-month-old war with Iran for Americans has been prices at the pump. And with fuel prices soaring, President Donald Trump met with executives from oil refineries and gas retailers Tuesday in an effort to lower gas and diesel costs in the U.S. In April, the national average for a gallon of gas surpassed $4 for the first time since 2022. That's according to AAA, which also found the average stayed above $4 a gallon every day last month in what marked a new record. Now, GasBuddy says that $4 a gallon national average could hang on through the upcoming Labor Day weekend for the first time ever. All of this with less than 3 months until the midterm elections, something experts say Iran is keenly aware of.
9: They clearly understand the political situation in the United States, and they want President Trump to face the consequences

0: of $4 gas when voters go to the polls in November.
1: The cost of living is expected to be a central issue this November. 74% of Americans say rising gas prices have caused them at least some hardship, according to CNN's polling from the end of July. That same poll found 71% say Trump hasn't gone far enough in trying to reduce the price of everyday goods. Meanwhile, Trump said the deal announced last week, giving the U.S. government majority control over 65 billion barrels of Venezuelan oil reserves, could help lower gas prices in the U.S. But he acknowledged Monday that it could take 2 to 3 years for the effects to be felt, and definitely not before the midterms. At the White House, I'm Maddie Gannon.
2: Heat advisory is in effect today in southeast Nebraska. Details coming up in your AccuWeather forecast. 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
3: Continue to feel like August for quite a stretch here, well into next week, as temperatures continue to rise as we head towards the weekend. Low to mid 90s for most of the north, mid to upper 90s for most of the southern half of Nebraska today, even close to 100 down in the southeast corner. That is going to be one of the, if not the hottest spots in the state this week. Tonight we'll see lows in the 60s for the most part, out west 70s for the east. One thing we can say is behind us, it looks like, for the meantime, are any severe or strong storms. And we got our fair share last night with 100 mile an hour winds up in the O'Neill and Fordyce areas, and even a tornado warning, although I don't think we got any official reports of touchdowns, hopefully. We'll see a few spotty showers and storms out in the panhandle and a little bit in the southeast corner tonight. Tomorrow, even hotter if you can believe it, although it's still going to be right around where it is today for the southeast, up close to 100, but looks like mid to upper 90s for just about every one of us all across Nebraska tomorrow. Get ready for more as we head into the weekend. Again, a shower or storm here or there in the east, but hopefully severe weather not going to be an issue till at least next week, if not later.

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3: All summer long, interns have been all across the country learning more about how Nebraska corn is vital to their internship roles. Hi, I'm Susan Littlefield with the American Ag Network, and now it's time to catch up as the interns wrap up those internships. And Olivia Schultz-Raymer joins us now. She was with U.S. Meat Export Federation in Denver. And what's the biggest thing you learned during your internship?
4: That's a good question. Honestly, how

0: important exports are to American agriculture and feeding the world. I think a lot of people don't realize that we don't want to eat majority of like the offal or variety meats that come off of our livestock. And just being able to see how other countries incorporate that into their market and the different dishes that they make is so unique. And also how much other countries love American agriculture. We were in Iowa with all of our trade teams actually from all over the world. And the one thing that they couldn't stop talking about was how much they loved American agriculture. So, as you know, an American in agriculture, it was super awesome just to hear that.
1: Did it change your perspective?
0: Yeah, I think it would because I think it did actually. I think a lot of the times people have a negative view or connotation of exporting and that we're exporting like our prime rib or our ribeye steaks or our top sirloin, and that's just not what we're doing. And so I think that USMEF does a good job of showing not only like their staff, but also the US that what we're sending to these other countries is also bringing a higher revenue for us. Thank you to both organizations for giving me the opportunity to, you know, live in Denver for a summer and get to learn about a topic that I probably would not have indulged myself in at all during the summer.
1: I'm Susan Littlefield reporting.
2: On from La Vista to a leader and starting tight end, it's been quite the road for Luke Lindenmeyer. But as Nebraska opens its season this Saturday against Ohio, it's time for one more go-round. Jake Bartecki goes one-on-one with Luke Lindenmeyer.
3: We are here with Luke Lindenmeyer, Huskers tight end, one of the leaders on this offense. Game week, my friend. How are you feeling? What are the emotions?
4: Excited. Like, it's like, finally, we're here.
3: Does this one feel a little different than the past, given how long you've been here now?
4: It does, kind of. It's hard trying to not make it, like, monotonous. Like, here's another season. Like, this is the final season for me, so there's got to be, like, a kind of urgency for me in my preparation and my recovery leading up to the game. And especially getting the young guys ready, too.
3: And you've had, this will be your fifth opening day, is that right? Mm-hmm. So out of those prior four, do you have a favorite moment from other opening days?
4: Definitely last year.
3: Last year, Arrowhead, yeah.
4: Yes, kind of like my first official start in a new role as a leader of a position group. Didn't really know what to expect and was going out there, catching a couple passes, making some good blocks. It felt good.
3: Last time I talked to you was Chicago, Big Ten Media Days, and we talked a little bit about new quarterback Anthony Calandra, and you described him as a squirrel in terms of how he's able to evade pressure and make something out of nothing in broken plays. Can you go a little deeper into why he's a squirrel specifically?
4: He's just super mobile and shifty, and when I'm running my route, I don't know if he's going to be in or outside the pocket once I turn around. Like, you never know where he's going to be. And he could just make a play wherever, and it's our job just be in the right spot and run to wherever he's going.
3: You made note of it at the podium session earlier that you have a little mustache you're growing out here. How did this begin, and how long have you been trying to grow that out?
4: So I suck at growing facial hair.
3: Me too.
4: But every fall camp, I don't shave, and this fall camp, like, I actually started to get a little something on the stash and the beers, and my wife wanted me to just keep this. I was like, okay, I'll do it, and she said it looked good, and a lot of my teammates say it looks good too. So
3: happy wife, happy life. I think it looks pretty good. You know, it's great. So you've been growing that since the beginning of fall camp?
4: Oh yeah.
3: Well, like I said, I'm not great at growing facial hair either. All right, let's get back to the football talk here before we let you go. This is a season I think there's some expectations from a lot of different aspects of the program, but what can fans kind of expect from you guys?
4: Well, from offensive side, an explosive offense, a scoring offense, and a winning team.
3: A winning team, easy enough. Well, Luke, enjoy opening day. Enjoy the season.
4: Appreciate it. Thank you.
3: That's Luke Lindenmeyer on NCN.
2: There's no better place on earth for volleyball than Nebraska. We've got empirical data that will prove that. Next in sports, you're watching News Channel Nebraska. It's worth on summer. It looks like it's going to continue probably all the way up to the official autumn.

0: autumnal equinox in a few weeks, so it's going to be feeling like summer as long as it officially is, if not longer, as we're seeing highs in the low to mid 90s for most of the northern half of Nebraska, mid to upper 90s for the south, even close to 100 down in the southeast corner and also in the southwest, and we'll see more of that tomorrow. Tonight we'll see lows in the 60s for most of the west, even 50s out in the panhandle, 70s for the east. A few spotty showers and storms here and there in the southeast, the central, and also out in the panhandle. Not expecting anything strong or severe, certainly nothing like what we saw last night in north central and northeast Nebraska with those 100 mile an hour winds in the Fordyce and O'Neill areas with trees down and power lines down, and there was even a tornado warning for a brief portion there in the 8 o'clock hour on Tuesday night. But that should be behind us for a while. As we get into your Thursday, we'll see more of those scorching temps, 90s, mid to upper 90s across the whole state, again close to 100 in the southeast and southwest corners. Lots of sunshine, again, yeah, maybe a shower or storm along that I-29 corridor there in the eastern part of the state, but not expecting anything strong or severe. We are expecting more hot temps all the way through the weekend, mid-90s for the northeast all the way into Saturday. Then it starts to briefly cool down. We'll get a big bump on Tuesday and then a big cool down next Wednesday. Southeast also staying hot all the way through next Tuesday at least. So sorry, it's going to be about another week before you get any respite from this scorcher. Central also seeing hot stuff all the way through at least the first half of the weekend. You get a brief cool down. We're going to get that temperature rise on Tuesday with a few storms, and then hopefully we'll all start to chill out a little bit next Wednesday. Northwest, again, 90s all the way through for the next week, although you will start to see things cool out a bit to low 90s by the end of the weekend, and into early next week you get a little precipitation to go along with that as well. And the southwest staying scorching there, upper 90s all the way through Saturday, a brief dip, and then right back up close to 100 Monday and Tuesday, and then your cool down, just like the rest of the state, is going to be coming next Wednesday. So buckle up, stay hydrated, stay cool, practice all those heat safety precautions, you know, staying in the shade, staying hydrated, and checking in on the elderly and the pets, and we're about a week away from relief.
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1: Proof that Nebraska is the volleyball state. How about the fact that the Cornhusker State has four teams ranked in their respective top tens? Nebraska volleyball, once again, the number one team in the nation. That's after two sweeps at the Players Era Showcase, including over then number two Texas. Despite the impressive start, the Huskers, not a unanimous number one. Pitt grabbed six of the 65 available first place votes. Meanwhile, Creighton has moved into the top 10. They jumped three spots to 10th in the Division I poll. That's after the Jays went 2-1 over the weekend up in Sioux Falls, South Dakota, with wins over Purdue and USC. Creighton, just one of five teams to beat multiple top 25 teams so far this season. That list does not include Nebraska yet. And Nebraska is also well represented in the Division II national poll as well. Wayne State jumped up to second. The Wildcats grabbed the national notices after they went 4-0 in an opening season tournament. That included a five-set win over previous number two Tampa. Northern Sun Conference teams make up the top three teams in the nation, with St. Cloud State number one and Concordia St. Paul number three. Nebraska Kearney also still a top 10 team, although they slipped a spot to number eight. The Lopers had their only loss over the weekend, coming at the hands of former conference rival Colorado Mesa in their season opener. UNK won their home opener against Peru State last night. The Wildcats head to the Colorado Premier Challenge this weekend, further strengthening Nebraska's hold as the capital of volleyball. Creighton's Aiden Ames made history, the first player ever to win Big East Offensive and Defensive Player of the Week simultaneously. The junior hit 305, averaged 1.9 kills, 1.1 blocks per set in her first weekend ever as a Blue Jay. The junior set a school record for most blocks in a debut with seven stuffs against Purdue. To football, the long-awaited and maybe surprising release of Nebraska's depth chart caught the eyes of fans and media alike, but that doesn't mean the end to a number of important position battles. Jake Bartecki has more from Lincoln.
2: Nebraska football released their first depth chart of the 2026 season on Monday afternoon, and it gave a little more clarity as to who may take the field as starters on both sides of the ball in Saturday's season opener against Ohio. But specifically, the Husker offense still has a lot of competition battles that are waging on. And offensive coordinator Dana Holgorsen says simply releasing a depth chart, it's not going to change that.
3: I mean, position battles will remain ongoing. Just go out there and play like crap and you'll see what it does, you know. So, you know, even throughout the course of the, like, it may happen in the first drive. If I see some garbage out there, I may, you know, just say, you get in, you know. I mean, that's just kind of how I operate.
2: Offensive position battles continue at various spots in the offensive line, RB1, and for some second string positions. But the battles aren't only on the offensive side of the ball. Defensive coordinator Rob Orich has things to iron out in the secondary. He says his plan to figure that out during non-conference play all has to do with the flow of each game.
4: I don't know if we necessarily have a routed out plan for reps for some of those two deep positions, but it's going to be a great opportunity to see where they're at.
2: Perhaps the biggest battle on the team is who's going to replace Emmett Johnson. Per the depth chart, junior Makai Nelson, freshman Jamal Rule, and sophomore Isaiah Mosey are all co-RB1s.
3: I don't even know which one's going out there first yet. You know, I mean, there is no RB1. I mean, Emmett was RB1. We don't have one of those right now. We got three of them that, like you said, are all going to play, and we're comfortable with that. You know, I mean, it's not because one of them hasn't had a good camp. It's not because they've all three had a good camp, you know, and so we're comfortable with all three of them going out there. So

0: Now, that running back position, that is probably the most intriguing of those battles. And the order of operations on that depth chart was Isaiah Mosey at number one. You had Mekhi Nelson at two. Freshman Jamal Rule at three. And Quentin Ives at the number four spot. But you had those ORs that are on the depth chart, which usually mean that it could be any one of those guys. And Quentin Ives in that four spot kind of was beginning to take on the role of a short yardage back before an injury last season. Covering the Huskers, Jake Bartecki, News Channel Nebraska.
1: With Husker football returning to Memorial Stadium this Saturday, getting there will take some extra work. There's major construction on I-80 and I-180. That means delays for fans driving in from Omaha, especially. Department of Transportation officials say avoid I-180. That will be heavily impacted. Instead, they suggest using the exits for Waverly, 56th or 27th Street. State officials say give yourself an extra half hour to an hour to get to the stadium. As always, you can check Nebraska 511 or the Waze apps before you leave to navigate detours and catch kickoff on time. And we can talk about position battles and how to get to the stadium all day. We need to get to the important Nebraska sports news, though. Food. Nebraska Athletics expanding its concession menu with brand new game day eats. Fans can dig into dry rubbed wings, Herbie's pig on a stick, which is literally bacon on a stick. Also, the Big Red Shortcake Nachos, made with sugar-fried red tortillas, strawberries, and chocolate. I'll have one of each. The new lineup hits stands throughout the stadium just in time for kickoff. And that's sports for your Wednesday. Stick around. We've got more news and weather on the way. Thanks for joining us. Have a great day. This is News Channel Nebraska.
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0: Hello, how are we doing? My name is Tyler Murphy, and you're watching News Channel Nebraska. Today is Wednesday, September 2nd. Now let's take a look at our top headlines. Drinking straight from the garden hose on a hot summer day is a fond memory for many Nebraskans, but for some in the northeast part of the state, it's a risk they simply can't take. I'll have more on the multi-million dollar fix coming up. And later, Tyson is offering clarification over the cancellation of a vendor contract at their facility in Madison. And a new era for Nebraska medicine is officially underway. Now, if you take a step outside, you will realize it is hot. Here's a look at your local weather.
1: Today in Norfolk. Wednesday stays sunny and hot, reaching 92 degrees with light south winds. Skies turn mostly clear tonight, temperatures falling to 76 degrees. A slight chance of showers and thunderstorms arrives early Thursday morning. Looking at Kearney. Sunny skies dominate this afternoon with temperatures peaking near 93 degrees. Clear conditions continue through evening, slowly cooling to 75 degrees overnight. A gentle south wind around 10 miles per hour accompanies moving west to Scott's Bluff. Wednesday stays sunny and hot, reaching 91 degrees before clouds build. Showers and thunderstorms become possible this evening, with temperatures falling to 65 degrees overnight. In the capital city today, sunny skies dominate this afternoon with temperatures peaking near 98 degrees from 4 through 6 p.m. Conditions remain clear tonight, though warmth lingers with temperatures easing to 84 degrees by early morning.
0: Hello, how are we doing? 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

0: Nebraska. Today is Wednesday, September 2nd. Now let's take a look at our top headlines. Drinking straight from the garden hose on a hot summer day is a fond memory for many Nebraskans, but for some in the northeast part of the state, it's a risk they simply can't take. I'll have more on the multi-million dollar fix coming up. And later, Tyson is offering clarification over the cancellation of a vendor contract at their facility in Madison. And a new era for Nebraska medicine is officially underway. Now, if you take a step outside, you will realize it is hot. Here's a look at your local weather. Back to News Channel Nebraska. Now let's take a look at our top headlines today. A York man faces years in prison after a guilty plea related to pointing a gun at kids. Court records in Madison County show 55-year-old Dean Miller pleaded guilty to three felonies and a misdemeanor related to this incident back in May. Investigators say the incident stemmed from an ongoing dispute between Miller's daughter and other children at school. Authorities say surveillance video shows Miller speeding into the parking lot, nearly hitting a mother and child, getting out, yelling at the kids, and then retrieving a handgun and pointing it at them. He faces up to 56 years in prison when he's sentenced in October. September is National Cold Case Month, and that has the Nebraska State Patrol shining a light on two unsolved cases. The patrol put out a call for information on the whereabouts of Linda Dillard of Fairbury and Ha Wynn of Lincoln. Dillard was last seen in June of 2021 in rural Table Rock. She hasn't been found despite numerous searches. As for Wynn, his body was found in June of 2014 near the town of Beaver Crossing. Authorities have determined his death was a homicide. Authorities say the two cases are not connected, but are both still open. Anyone who has any info should call Nebraska Crime Stoppers. Nebraska State Fair hit a major milestone Tuesday morning. A family from Hastings was honored as the 5 millionth visitor to Fawner Park since the state fair moved to Grand Island. The Patterson family brought their six kids to the fair. They were surprised by officials with Grand Island Tourism with a prize package that included concert tickets, golf passes, and other prizes. The fair is now in its 17th year in Grand Island after moving from Lincoln. Drinking straight from the garden hose on a hot summer day is a fond memory for many Nebraskans, but for some in the northeast part of the state, it's a risk they simply can't take. Today, state and local leaders unveiled an $8 million fix to overhaul one rural community's drinking water system. Here's a closer look. On a scorching summer afternoon, cooling off at the spigot is a nostalgic tradition. It's one Governor Jim Pillen recalls from his own farm.
1: I was home on the farm this weekend. It was hot as heck, and there's nothing more fun than drinking water out of a hose.
0: But in Plainview, tap water comes with long-time uncertainty. State water officials say nitrate levels in the town's wells have fluctuated near maximum contaminant limits for years.
2: You know, their drinking water quality with regard to nitrates has kind of oscillated around what we call maximum contaminant levels. So they've kind of gone up and down over time. But we're trying to find a more reliable, sustainable source for drinking water for the long term.
0: To fix it, Plainview is tapping into the state's drinking water revolving fund. Pillen says Nebraska has secured $3.5 billion in federal aid over the last 3.5 years, up from ranking 49th nationally in federal funding before he took office.
1: This is what the state should be doing, not telling us how to live, not providing programs that could be nice. We need to be focusing on the needs and the necessities and nothing higher priority than quality drinking water.
0: The $8 million investment in a new well field combines low-interest loans and loan forgiveness to secure clean water without overburdening local ratepayers.
3: It's an answer to a huge problem.
0: For Plainview Mayor Bob Smith, it means restoring peace of mind for the entire community.
3: It would be awesome. Absolutely. Yep. Because I still do it on occasion, but I used to all the time. And knowing, you know, we got good drinking water, I'll do it more.
0: With funding set, Plainview takes a major step towards securing safe tap water for decades to come. In Plainview, Tyler Murphy.

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0: Stick around here on News Channel Nebraska. 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
0: It's not aware of any schools in the state impacted by a federal order shutting down nearly 300 truck driving schools across the country. U.S. Transportation Secretary Sean Duffy announced the enforcement action Monday. His office claimed more than 5,000 drivers linked to those schools failed English proficiency tests. Federal officials claim some of the schools handed out licenses to drivers who couldn't read English road signs. One driver's trainer in Nebraska says they've built a program designed to keep unqualified drivers off the road.
7: A driver's not fully trained, doesn't know how to read signs, can't speak English very well, or just doesn't understand the American highways. It costs lives. That's the biggest thing. It'll cost lives if we don't get this really tuned in.
0: The federal government doesn't require a minimum number of training hours. Nebraska requires at least 6 hours behind the wheel and 6 hours of classroom time. Nebraska DMV Director Rhonda Lam told our news partners at WOWT that the state checks English proficiency at every step of the process. Being a walk-on from La Vista to a leader at the starting tight end, it's been a long road for Luke Lindenmeyer. But as the Huskers open the season on Saturday against Ohio, it's time for one more go-around. NCN's Jake Bartecki goes one-on-one with Lindenmeyer.
8: Here with Luke Lindenmeyer, Huskers tight end, one of the leaders on this offense. Game week, my friend. How you feeling? What are the emotions?
9: Excited. Finally, we're here.
8: Does this one feel a little different than the past, given how long you've been here now?
9: It does, kind of. It's hard trying to not make it monotonous. Here's another season. This is the final season for me, so there's got to be a kind of urgency for me in my preparation and my recovery leading up to the game, and especially getting the young guys ready too.
8: And you've had, this will be your fifth opening day, is that right?
9: Mm-hmm.
8: So out of those prior four, do you have a favorite moment from other opening days?
9: Definitely last year.
8: Last year, Arrowhead, yeah.
9: Yes, kind of like my first official start. Mm-hmm. In a new role as a leader of a position group. Didn't really know what to expect and was going out there, catching a couple passes, making some good blocks. It felt good.
8: Last time I talked to you was Chicago, Big Ten Media Days, and we talked a little bit about new quarterback Anthony Calandra, and you described him as a squirrel in terms of how he's able to evade pressure and make something out of nothing in broken plays. Can you go a little deeper into why he's a squirrel specifically?
9: He's just super mobile and shifty, and when I'm running my route, I don't know if he's going to be in or outside the pocket once I turn around. You never know where he's going to be, and he can just make a play wherever, and it's our job just be in the right spot and run to wherever he's going.
8: you made note of it at the podium session earlier that you have a little mustache you're growing out here. How did this begin, and how long

0: we let you go. This is a season I think there's some expectations from a lot of different aspects of the program, but what can fans kind of expect from you guys?
1: Well, from the offensive side, an explosive offense, a scoring offense, and a winning team.
0: A winning team, easy enough. Well, Luke, enjoy opening day. Enjoy the season.
1: Appreciate it. Thank you.
0: That's Luke Lindenmeyer on NCN.
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9: Looking at Kearney. Wednesday, hot and dry with a high near 93 and a low around 71 degrees. Thursday remains sunny and very warm, reaching 94 degrees with an overnight low near 70. Friday continues the heat at 94 degrees, while a slight shower chance reaches 15%. Saturday stays hot near 94, with mostly dry conditions and a low around 69 degrees. Sunday cools to 91 degrees with 27% shower chance and a low near 68. Moving north to Norfolk. Wednesday is sunny and hot at 92 degrees with clear skies and a 71 degree low. Thursday reaches 94 degrees with 12 mph south winds and a 72 degree low under sunny skies. Friday remains mostly sunny and hot, topping out at 94 degrees with a 71 degree low. Saturday stays warm with sunny skies, a high near 93 degrees and a 70 degree low. Sunday eases slightly but stays dry and pleasant with a 90 degree high and 69 degree low. Looking at Lincoln. Wednesday brings intense heat, 99 degrees, mostly sunny skies, with southwest winds at 13 miles per hour. Thursday remains hot at 99 degrees with shower chance and southwest winds at 14 miles per hour. Friday offers mostly sunny, 98 degree afternoon, while southern breezes ease to 10 miles per hour. Saturday stays hot and dry with highs near 98 degrees and lows falling to 74. Sunday remains warm, reaching 96 degrees with mostly dry conditions and a comfortable 74 degree low.
10: Soybeans were lower Wednesday. More on that in just a moment. I'm Brownfield Commodity Market reporter John Perkins with the closing market minute for Wednesday, September 2nd. Soybeans did close lower, pressured by profit-taking and overbought signals. Not a lot of changes, though, otherwise.

0: highs, finishing weather still looks hot and dry in many key U.S. growing areas into Labor Day, if not mid-month in parts of the region. And China did buy another 202,000 tons of U.S. soybeans out of the open. That brings the total over the past four business days to more than 900,000 tons, all to either China or unknown destinations. President Trump and President Xi are still expected to meet later on this month in Washington, D.C. Corn closed mixed, consolidating, also looking overbought, also keeping an eye on finishing weather here in the United States. U.S. ethanol production and stocks and exports were all down on the week but up on the year. And wheat finished mixed, Chicago and Kansas City were down on profit-taking. Minneapolis, though, was up with the potential for some harvest-delaying rain in parts of the northern plains over the next couple of days. Live and feeder cattle were mixed, waiting for widespread direct cash cattle business. Some light dress trade was reported in the north at midweek, but not enough to establish any kind of a trend. Box beef was widely mixed at midday. And hogs did close modestly higher, supported by oversold signals and short covering. Cash business was steady to higher during the session, but pork was lower at midday. With the closing market minute for Wednesday, September 2nd, I'm Brownfield Commodity Market reporting John Perkins.
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5: Cost tariffs, and who can best represent the state? NCN's Peter Rice has the details from Grand Island.
6: For the first time in over 6 years, Nebraska U.S. Senate candidates facing off on the debate stage. Republican Senator Pete Ricketts debating independent candidate Dan Osborne for over an hour here at the Nebraska State Fair in Grand Island, where the two went back and forth on some of the most pressing topics to Nebraska voters.
7: The contrast was clear from the start. Osborne framed the race around working families and rising costs.
8: But there's a common theme that I find around the state, and times are getting harder. Costs are getting too expensive. Healthcare is getting too expensive. Groceries are too expensive, and families are falling behind.
7: Ricketts argued his record shows he's already delivered relief.
9: And that's why we're working so hard to put more money back in your pockets through the Working Families Tax Cut. We were able to avoid a $2,400 tax increase that would have happened if we didn't pass that law. No tax on tips, no tax on overtime, tax cuts for seniors.
7: The candidates also split over tariffs.
8: So we know targeted tariffs can work. Tariff doesn't have to be a bad name. But what we're seeing with a blanket tariff policy is we are seeing the rise of costs in building materials. Home ownership is becoming unattainable for the future generations. And it's because tariffs are driving this.
9: Some of our allies are actually disadvantaging us when it comes to tariffs. They have high tariffs on our products, we have low tariffs on theirs, and it's not fair. These are countries we defend. And so we should be looking to be able to level the playing field, which is what the tariffs we're doing are trying to do.
7: But on one major Nebraska issue, the two largely agreed. Both opposed President Donald Trump's temporary waiver, allowing more foreign beef into the country.
8: Yeah, I think this is where Senator Ricketts and I will see eye to eye, that this is a colossal mistake for our cattle ranchers.
9: I told President Trump that short-term solutions to try and address the costs we all want to bring down for folks are not going to work and are actually bad for our cattle ranchers. Right now, they're trying to make decisions on their heifers. And this actually makes it more difficult on them to keep those heifers so they can expand the size of the herd. Expanding the size of the herd is how we get long-term

0: lower prices for consumers and families. So that's the real solution.
1: Beyond policy, much of the debate centered on how each candidate defined the other. Ricketts repeatedly called Osborne Democrat Dan and argued his independent campaign is misleading voters.
0: I have been delivering for Nebraska for 12 years. You know where I stand, you know what I'm going to do. Democrat Dan is trying to sell you a bill of goods. He's lying to your face, and you should be shocked by how easily he does it. Folks, this man is being paid for by literal out-of-state interests. I've delivered for Nebraska.
1: Osborne pushed back, saying his independence is exactly what separates him from Washington politics.
2: I don't need to caucus with either party. Nobody's got a monopoly on a good idea. I will work with Republicans to get things passed, but it's about delivering for Nebraska. That's what I intend to do, is to work for the people of Nebraska, not a party boss.
1: And you can watch the full debate on our News Channel Nebraska YouTube or Facebook pages.
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11: 3 p.m. through 8 p.m., sunshine holds as temperatures ease from 92 to 87 degrees. Southwest winds near 10 miles per hour gradually weaken, while rain chances remain 1%. From 9 p.m. through 2 a.m., skies stay clear and temperatures fall from 83 to 78 degrees. Southeast winds increase to 12 miles per hour, but precipitation chances remain 10%. Thursday brings heat and mostly dry conditions. High 95 degrees, low 73, with a 13% rain chance. Friday remains hot and dry, reaching 95 degrees after a 72-degree night. Rain chances are only 3%. Saturday stays sunny and warm, reaching 94 degrees with a 71-degree low. Rain chances are only 11%. Sunday turns cooler with sunshine, a 92-degree high and a 70-degree low. Rain chances rise to only 18%. Monday brings a cooler high of 90 degrees, a low of 72, with rain chances peaking at 22%. Looking at Beatrice. Through early evening, sunshine holds with temperatures falling from 98 degrees to 89 degrees by 8 p.m., as skies remain clear. Tonight stays mostly clear and mild, with temperatures sliding from hotter 86 degrees at 9 p.m. to 81 degrees.

0: degrees by 2 a.m. South winds around 10 to 13 miles per hour continue. Thursday stays sunny and hot, reaching 99 degrees after a 75-degree start. Rain chances remain only 11%. Friday brings sunshine and a 98-degree high, easing to 75 degrees overnight with a 3% rain chance. Saturday stays sunny near 98 degrees, then cools to 73 overnight. Rain chances remain just 6% or less. Sunday brings more sunshine, a 97-degree high, and a 73-degree overnight low. Rain chances stay 8%. Monday turns cooler with sunshine, a 95-degree high, a 75-degree low, and a 14% chance of rain. Moving to the west, in Scotts Bluff. Thursday stays sunny and hot, climbing from 87 to 91 degrees before clouds increase. By 6 p.m., temperatures ease to 85 degrees with 45% shower and thunderstorm chance developing. Showers and thunderstorms remain possible. Thursday evening, especially from 7 through 11 p.m., as readings fall from 79 to 67 degrees. Skies turn partly cloudy around midnight near 65 degrees. Thursday brings sunny skies and a high of 93 degrees with a 61-degree low and minimal shower chance. Friday stays mostly sunny and hotter, reaching 95 degrees. Light west winds arrive with a 62-degree low overnight. Saturday remains sunny, peaking at 95 degrees while winds stay light and temperatures dip to 63 degrees overnight. Sunday turns cooler with unsettled skies, reaching 89 degrees. Shower chances hit 34% with a 60-degree low. Monday stays cooler and partly sunny with an 87-degree high, 20% shower chance, and 59-degree low overnight.
1: And officially has a new partner running things. The University of Nebraska Board of Regents Tuesday approved adding the Omaha Community Foundation as a governing member of Nebraska Medicine alongside the University of Nebraska system. Foundation leadership said they have been working on the governing structure since July after Clarkson Regional Health Services officially ended its longtime leadership role. Nebraska Medicine said in a statement released Tuesday that the move would strengthen their patient care and help recruit high-quality physicians and scientists to Nebraska. One of the options for voters in a Northeast Nebraska town's mayoral race will be behind bars on Election Day. According to court records, 61-year-old Ray Connett was sentenced to 15 months in prison related to an attempted child abuse conviction in Antelope County. He was arrested last July. Witnesses accused Connett of strangling his adopted grandchild during an argument. Connett is running for mayor of Neely, but state statute says Connett would not be allowed to serve because he's a convicted felon. Connett's sentence will keep him behind bars until next April. Demand for food banks increasing. The largest of its kind in Nebraska is getting some help of its own. The food bank for the Heartland received a delivery of 33,000 pounds of non-perishable food Tuesday from the Omaha, Nebraska Millard Stake of the Church of Latter-day Saints. The delivery was one of four truckloads the church sent to logger distribution centers as part of a nationwide campaign for Hunger Action Month. Food bank officials say Tuesday's donation means thousands of meals for Nebraska families.
2: 27,500 meals is a significant step in the right direction in helping families get the nutritious food they need so they can live, learn, and thrive.
1: Sullivan said the demand for their services hasn't been as high as it is now since the worst of the pandemic. The food will be distributed to locations across 93 different counties in Nebraska and in Iowa. Food fighting between the U.S. and Iran has pushed oil prices up while putting fresh focus on the toll the months-long war has taken on gas prices in the U.S. That issue was at the heart of discussion Tuesday as President Donald Trump hosted energy industry representatives at the White House. Maddie Gannon has more.
3: One of the most tangible impacts of this six-month-old war with Iran for Americans has been prices at the pump. And with fuel prices soaring, President Donald Trump met with executives from oil refineries and gas retailers Tuesday in an effort to lower gas and diesel costs in the U.S. In April, the national average for a gallon of gas surpassed $4 for the first time.

0: time since 2022. That's according to AAA, which also found the average stayed above $4 a gallon every day last month in what marked a new record. Now, Gaspetti says that $4 a gallon national average could hang on through the upcoming Labor Day weekend for the first time ever. All of this with less than 3 months until the midterm elections, something experts say Iran is keenly aware of.
1: They clearly understand the political situation in the United States, and they want President Trump to face the consequences of $4 gas when voters go to the polls in November.
0: The cost of living is expected to be a central issue this November. 74% of Americans say rising gas prices have caused them at least some hardship, according to CNN's polling from the end of July. That same poll found 71% say Trump hasn't gone far enough in trying to reduce the price of everyday goods. Meanwhile, Trump said the deal announced last week, giving the U.S. government majority control over 65 billion barrels of Venezuelan oil reserves, could help lower gas prices in the U.S. But he acknowledged Monday that it could take 2 to 3 years for the effects to be felt, and definitely not before the midterms. At the White House, I'm Maddie Gannon.
2: Former teacher in the Lincoln Public School District faces prison time after being found guilty in a sexual abuse case. 63-year-old Daniel Holmberg pleaded no contest this week to two counts of felony sexual abuse by a school worker. Two additional counts were dropped as part of a plea agreement. That's after an investigation last year into allegations that the former English learner teacher inappropriately touched students. Investigators said Holmberg admitted in an interview to the contact, but said his intentions weren't sexual. He faces up to 6 years in prison when he's sentenced in December. A Nebraska man accused of keeping nearly 80 animals at his home in poor conditions faces multiple new felonies. Prosecutors filed three new felony animal cruelty counts against 41-year-old Nicholas Sakis of Elkhorn. He already faced 29 misdemeanors related to the seizure of an abundance of animals, including a zebra from his home in July. An investigator with the Nebraska Humane Society said in court documents this week that three of the animals confiscated needed emergency surgeries. Sakis pleaded not guilty last week. His trial is currently scheduled to begin on September 30th.
3: Today in Norfolk. Wednesday stays sunny and hot, reaching 92 degrees with light south winds. Skies turn mostly clear tonight, temperatures falling to 76 degrees. A slight chance of showers and thunderstorms arrives early Thursday morning. Looking at Kearney. Sunny skies dominate this afternoon with temperatures peaking near 93 degrees. Clear conditions continue through evening, slowly cooling to 75 degrees overnight. A gentle south wind around 10 miles per hour accompanies moving west to Scott's Bluff. Wednesday stays sunny and hot, reaching 91 degrees before clouds build. Showers and thunderstorms become possible this evening, with temperatures falling to 65 degrees overnight. In the capital city today, sunny skies dominate this afternoon with temperatures peaking near 98 degrees from 4 through 6 p.m. Conditions remain clear tonight, though warmth lingers with temperatures easing to 84 degrees by early morning.
2: Now let's take another look at today's top stories. One person was hospitalized, two separate crashes west of Lincoln before sunrise Tuesday. Check out this video of the aftermath of the crashes along I-80. Seward County Sheriff's deputies say an eastbound semi crashed into multiple concrete barriers. Shortly after that first wreck, authorities say a second semi also crashed into the barriers, overturned, and caught fire. That driver was that second semi was taken to a Lincoln hospital. They're expected to survive. The crashes shut down eastbound I-80 over a 6 mile stretch for hours Tuesday morning. Passing train puts a dead stop to a high speed chase and nets $600,000 in illegal drugs taken into custody. Lancaster County Sheriff's deputies say they pulled over 51-year-old Clinton McGee near Highway 77 in West Van Dorn for a traffic violation. McGee sped off, cutting through yards in southwest Lincoln neighborhoods. Deputies say the chase came to a sudden halt near Old Shaney Road when a train blocked McGee's path, allowing deputies to box him in. Investigators recovered a backpack McGee threw from the truck, finding 13

0: pounds of cocaine inside. McGee now faces multiple felony charges. Madison is offering clarification over the cancellation of a vendor contract at their Madison facility. City officials in Madison say they sought more information after the meat processing filed notification of plans to end their contract with sanitation company Fort Rex this month. Madison City Administrator Andy Colvin says they've been told that Tyson Fresh Meats is still operating as usual. A new sanitation contractor is being hired, and that new company is making efforts to retain as many people in Madison as possible. No processing employees are being let go. Former North Platte police investigator faces federal charges for possessing child sexual abuse materials. Federal agents say they arrested 46-year-old John Deal on Monday following a National Center for Missing and Exploited Children tip. Investigators say Deal used Bitcoin to buy illicit content and access dozens of encrypted sites, leading to the discovery of 82 illegal files on his personal devices. Deal worked with the department for 21 years, even handling child exploitation cases before resigning right after his arrest. North Platte police say they are fully cooperating with the FBI's ongoing investigation. A violent two-vehicle crash sends one man to the hospital with serious injuries in South Lincoln. Officers say they rushed to the Hunt Drive in Old Shaney Road just before 7 o'clock this morning after an SUV and a Mazda collided. The impact flipped one of the vehicles onto its side. Paramedics transported that driver to the hospital, but police say his injuries are non-life-threatening. Crews shut down the intersection for 2 hours to clear the wreckage and gather evidence, but all lanes are open now. Lincoln police are still investigating what triggered that wreck. An e-scooter ride to pick up his son turns into a terrifying moment for a Lincoln father. Frederick Ramirez was riding along 27th Street this morning when a vehicle struck him at a parking lot entrance. Ramirez says the driver initially sped off but returned to the scene a short time later. Ramirez escaped serious injuries, but he has a clear warning for everyone on the road.
1: I just ask that other drivers, you know, pay attention, you know. I understand people are in a hurry nowadays, but, you know, there's other people, you know, pedestrians are first, man. You know, it don't matter whether they're on an e-bike or a scooter or they're walking, you know. If I would have had my son with me, you know, it would have been a different story.
0: Ramirez says he rarely rides e-scooters and likely never will again. Emergency crews are on high alert in Northeast Lincoln. Lincoln police and firefighters say they surrounded an apartment building near 49th and Walker, just northeast of UNL's East Campus, around 11:05 a.m. Investigators say officers were helping with a parole search when they uncovered drugs and a suspicious device inside a unit. First responders immediately evacuated the building as a precaution. Crews are building an action plan and expect to remain at the scene for hours. No word yet on any arrests. We will update you as the story develops. Omaha City Council is set to vote on renewing multi-million dollar contracts for school resource officers following a heated public hearing. The proposed deal keeps 35 SROs across 18 schools in four Omaha area districts despite recent controversy surrounding the police use of shot gloves. The ACLU of Nebraska spoke out against the agreement, calling permanent police presence in schools a threat to student civil rights. However, police representatives defended the program, calling the assignment a vital community calling. Council members will cast their final vote on September 15th. Path is now clear for the government to avert a funding shutdown at the end of September. Tuesday, the House passed a bill to extend government funding to December 11th. The measure was previously okayed by the Senate ahead of the August recess. It now heads to President Donald Trump's desk for his signature. Lawmakers now remove a shutdown threat and clear the way for a final campaign sprint to November's midterm elections. Flooding death toll in Nepal and China has reached over 1,000 and more than 4,000 are still missing. The search for those missing continuing amid tremendous grief and suffering. Reed Binion reports.
2: Rescuers in Nepal working in a hydropower tunnel where scores of workers are feared to be

0: trapped after last week's devastating flash floods. Officials say around 900 workers at multiple hydropower projects are unaccounted for.
1: Getting stuck in a tunnel, you can't see anything. You generally, if you stay in the dark, you get disoriented about 24, 25 hours.
0: One of Nepal's biggest hydropower projects accounts for more than 500 of the missing workers. The search continues amid massive grief for those who survived the disaster but lost loved ones.
2: I lost my 8 family members there.
3: You lost 8 family members?
2: Yeah. I lost my uncle, aunt, and my siblings.
0: A week after the disaster, new video is still coming out showing the terrifying moments when the flooding hit. This footage showing a woman and 2 children narrowly escaping the rushing water. The woman running and falling down while desperately holding on to the children. Water rushing in behind them, swallowing the ground they were standing on just moments earlier. Meanwhile, in the U.S., communities like this one are coming together to honor Nepal's flood victims.
4: Our hearts were so personally close to this disaster that happened.
0: The Iowa Nepalese Association accepting donations and hosting a candlelight vigil.
5: We have a huge community and we don't even know if someone's family or friend or like is in like is affected by the flood.
0: I'm Reed Binion reporting.
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7: Near 93 and a low around 71 degrees. Thursday remains sunny and very warm, reaching 94 degrees with an overnight low near 70. Friday continues the heat at 94 degrees, while a slight shower chance reaches 15%. Saturday stays hot near 94, with mostly dry conditions and a low around 69 degrees. Sunday cools to 91 degrees with 27% shower chance and a low near 68. Moving north to Norfolk. Wednesday is sunny and hot at 92 degrees with clear skies and a 71 degree low. Thursday reaches 94 degrees with 12 mile per hour south winds and a 72 degree low under sunny skies. Friday remains mostly sunny and hot, topping out at 94 degrees with a 71 degree low. Saturday stays warm with sunny skies, a high near 93 degrees and a 70 degree low. Sunday eases slightly but stays dry and pleasant with a 90 degree high and 69 degree low. Looking at Lincoln, Wednesday brings intense heat, 99 degrees, mostly sunny skies, with southwest winds at 13 miles per hour. Thursday remains hot at 99 degrees, with shower chance and southwest winds at 14 miles per hour. Friday offers mostly sunny, 98 degree afternoon, while southern breezes ease to 10 miles per hour. Saturday stays hot and dry, with highs near 98 degrees and lows falling to 74. Sunday remains warm, reaching 96 degrees with mostly dry conditions and a comfortable 74 degree low.
8: Soybeans were lower Wednesday. More on that in just a moment. I'm Brownfield Commodity Market reporter John Perkins with the closing market minute for Wednesday, September 2nd. Soybeans did close lower, pressured by profit-taking and overbought signals. Not a lot of changes, though, otherwise. Finishing weather still looks hot and dry in many key U.S. growing areas into Labor Day, if not mid-month in parts of the region. And China did buy another 202,000 tons of U.S. soybeans out of the open. That brings the total over the past 4 business days to more than 900,000 tons, all to either China or unknown destinations. President Trump and President Xi are still expected to meet later on this month in Washington, D.C. Corn closed mixed, consolidating, also looking overbought, also keeping an eye on finishing weather here in the United States. U.S. ethanol production and stocks and exports were all down on the week but up on the year. And wheat finished mixed, Chicago and Kansas City were down on profit-taking. Minneapolis, though, was up with the potential for some harvest-delaying rain in parts of the northern plains over the next couple of days. Live and feeder cattle were mixed, waiting for widespread direct cash cattle business. Some light dress trade was reported in the north at midweek, but not enough to establish any kind of a trend. Box beef was widely mixed at midday. And hogs did close modestly higher, supported by oversold signals and short covering. Cash business was steady to higher during the session, but pork was lower at midday. With the closing market minute for Wednesday, September 2nd, I'm Brownfield Commodity Market reporter John Perkins.
9: Consent is not assumed, it's communicated.
10: I believe consent should be always verbal, so everyone knows both parties are agreed to the same situation, so it's all 100% consensual.
11: If you're being pressured into

0: to it when you don't really want to, you're gonna probably say yes to things that you're not really ready for.
1: Not assuming someone's willing to say yes and like not forcing someone to say yes.
2: All summer long, interns have been all across the country learning more about how Nebraska corn is vital to their internship roles. Hi, I'm Susan Littlefield with the American Ag Network, and now it's time to catch up as the interns wrap up those internships. And Olivia Schultz-Raymer joins us now. She was with U.S. Meat Export Federation in Denver. And what was the biggest thing you learned during your internship?
3: That's a good question. Honestly, how important exports are to American agriculture and feeding the world. I think a lot of people don't realize that we don't want to eat majority of like the all fall or variety meats that come off of our livestock. And just being able to see how other countries incorporate that into their market and the different dishes that they make is so unique. And also how much other countries love American agriculture. We were in Iowa with all of our trade teams actually from all over the world. And the one thing that they couldn't stop talking about was how much they loved American agriculture. So as you know, an American in agriculture, it was super awesome just to hear that.
2: Did it change your perspective?
3: Yeah, I think it would, because I think it did actually. I think a lot of the times people have a negative view or connotation of exporting, and that we're exporting like our prime rib or our ribeye steaks or our top sirloin, and that's just not what we're doing. And so I think that USMEF does a good job of showing not only like their staff, but also the US, that what we're sending to these other countries is also bringing a higher revenue for us. Thank you to both organizations for giving me the opportunity to, you know, live in Denver for a summer and get to learn about a topic that I probably would not have indulged myself in at all during the summer.
2: I'm Susan Littlefield reporting.
4: Vista to a leader at the starting tight end. It's been a long road for Luke Lindenmeyer, but as the Huskers open the season on Saturday against Ohio, it's time for one more go around. NCN's Jake Bartecki goes one-on-one with Lindenmeyer.
5: Here with Luke Lindenmeyer, Huskers tight end, one of the leaders on this offense. Game week, my friend. How you feeling? What are the emotions?
6: Excited. It's like finally we're here.
5: Does this one feel a little different than the past, given how long you've been here now?
6: It does, kind of. It's hard trying to not make it like monotonous. Like, here's another season. Like, this is the final season for me, so there's got to be like a kind of urgency for me in my preparation and my recovery leading up to the game, and especially getting the young guys ready too.
5: And you've had, this will be your fifth opening day, is that right? Mm-hmm. So out of those prior four, do you have a favorite moment from other opening days?
6: Definitely last year.
5: Last year, Arrowhead, yeah.
6: Yes, kind of like my first official start in a new role as a leader of a position group. Didn't really know what to expect, and just going out there, catching a couple passes, making some good blocks, felt good.
5: Last time I talked to you was Chicago, Big Ten Media Days, and we talked a little bit about new quarterback Anthony Calandra, and you described him as a squirrel in terms of how he's able to evade pressure and make something out of nothing in broken plays. Can you go a little deeper into why he's a squirrel specifically?
6: He's just super mobile and shifty, and when I'm running my route, I don't know if he's going to be in or outside the pocket once I turn around. Like, you never know where he's going to be. And he could just make a play wherever, and it's our job just be in the right spot and run to wherever he's going.
5: You made note of it at the podium session earlier that you have a little mustache you're growing out here. How did this begin, and how long have you been trying to grow that out?
6: So I suck at growing facial hair.
5: Me too.
6: But every fall camp, I don't shave, and this fall camp, like, I actually started to get a little something on the stash and the beers, and my wife wanted me to just keep this. I was like, okay, I'll do it, and she said it looked good, and a lot of my teammates say it looks good too. So
5: happy wife, happy life. I think it looks pretty good. You know, it's great. So you've been growing that since the beginning of fall camp?
6: Oh yeah.
5: Well, like I said, I'm not great at growing facial hair either. All right, let's get back to the football talk here before we let you go. This is a season I think there's some expectations from a lot of different aspects of the program, but what can fans kind of expect from you guys?

0: offensive side, an explosive offense, a scoring offense, and a winning team.
1: Winning team, easy enough. Well, Luke, enjoy opening day. Enjoy the season.
0: Appreciate it. Thank you.
1: That's Luke Lindenmeyer on NCN.
2: Good news given to a small college football team in Nebraska this week. They're starting the 2026 season with a 1-0 record, even though they didn't get to play a game last week. NAIA Doan University was scheduled to face Texas College to kick off the 2026 season last Saturday night in Crete, but that game was canceled last Thursday, with both relevant conferences citing health concerns within the Texas College roster. Since the Tigers were prepared to play the game, Doan petitioned the NAIA to count that game as a forfeit victory. Tuesday, that request was approved, meaning the Tigers will start the season with a victory on their schedule despite not having to suit up for a game. That was a scheduled week zero fixture, but week one has provided some challenges for Doan as well. An unseasonably warm first week of September has forced the Tigers to adjust their practice times and adjust their game time for this Saturday. Doan's game in South Dakota against Dakota Wesleyan this Saturday will now kick off at 11 a.m. as both teams try to beat the heat.
3: From 3 p.m. through 8 p.m., sunshine holds as temperatures ease from 92 to 87 degrees. Southwest winds near 10 miles per hour gradually weaken, while rain chances remain 1%. From 9 p.m. through 2 a.m., skies stay clear and temperatures fall from 83 to 78 degrees. Southeast winds increase to 12 miles per hour, but precipitation chances remain 10%. Thursday brings heat and mostly dry conditions. High 95 degrees, low 73, with a 13% rain chance. Friday remains hot and dry, reaching 95 degrees after a 72-degree night. Rain chances are only 3%. Saturday stays sunny and warm, reaching 94 degrees with a 71-degree low. Rain chances are only 11%. Sunday turns cooler with sunshine, a 92-degree high and a 70-degree low. Rain chances rise to only 18%. Monday brings a cooler high of 90 degrees, a low of 72, with rain chances peaking at 22%. Looking at Beatrice. Through early evening, sunshine holds with temperatures falling from 98 degrees to 89 degrees by 8 p.m., as skies remain clear. Tonight stays mostly clear and mild, with temperatures sliding from hotter 86 degrees at 9 p.m. to 81 degrees by 2 a.m. South winds around 10 to 13 miles per hour continue. Thursday stays sunny and hot, reaching 99 degrees after a 75-degree start. Rain chances remain only 11%. Friday brings sunshine and a 98-degree high, easing to 75 degrees overnight with a 3% rain chance. Saturday stays sunny near 98 degrees, then cools to 73 overnight. Rain chances remain just 6% or less. Sunday brings more sunshine, a 97-degree high, and a 73-degree overnight low. Rain chances stay 8%. Monday turns cooler with sunshine, a 95-degree high, a 75-degree low, and a 14% chance of rain. Moving to the west, in Scott's Bluff. Thursday stays sunny and hot, climbing from 87 to 91 degrees before clouds increase. By 6 p.m., temperatures ease to 85 degrees with 45% shower and thunderstorm chance developing. Showers and thunderstorms remain possible. Thursday evening, especially from 7 through 11 p.m., as readings fall from 79 to 67 degrees. Skies turn partly cloudy around midnight near 65 degrees. Thursday brings sunny skies and a high of 93 degrees with a 61-degree low and minimal shower chance. Friday stays mostly sunny and hotter, reaching 95 degrees. Light west winds arrive with a 62-degree low overnight. Saturday remains sunny, peaking at 95 degrees while winds stay light and temperatures dip to 63 degrees overnight. Sunday turns cooler with unsettled skies reaching 89 degrees. Shower chances hit 34% with a 60-degree low. Monday stays cooler and partly sunny with an 87-degree high, 20% shower chance, and 59-degree low overnight.
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9: Is moving inland and losing steam, but the rain coverage it's brought with it carries a dangerous flood threat for folks in southeast Texas and southwest Louisiana. The storm spun up in the Gulf before making landfall yesterday with tropical storm force winds. Sherrell Hubbard has the details.
10: Tropical Storm Edward is small but mighty, serving up a 1-2 punch of heavy rains and gusty winds. According to the National Hurricane Center, Edward made landfall just after 2 p.m. local time near the Texas-Louisiana coast in Johnson Bayou, Louisiana, with sustained winds of 60 miles per hour.
11: See those darker shades of red and oranges? Those are rainfall rates anywhere from 2 to 3 inches per hour. That's a lot of rain. By the way, when this made landfall, it was a tropical storm with 60 mile per hour winds. That's roughly 95 kilometers per hour, but there were gusts over 100 kilometers per hour right along the coastline.
10: The National Weather Service reports it expects Edward to weaken to a tropical depression Tuesday night and dissipate by Wednesday night. Meanwhile, heavy rainfall and flash flooding are the chief concerns, with several southeast Texas counties under flood watches through Wednesday evening.
12: It's so unpredictable.
10: The risk of excessive rainfall is a level 3 of 4 threat through Wednesday for portions of southeast Texas. More than 1,500 responders in the region are mobilizing, along with aircraft, rescue boats, and high water vehicles.
12: We're better prepared today than ever in Houston's history, quite frankly.
10: I'm Sherrell Hubbard reporting.
9: I'm Tyler Murphy, and that does it for this hour of news here on News Channel Nebraska. 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

0: Hello, how are we doing? My name is Tyler Murphy, and you're watching News Channel Nebraska. Today is Wednesday, September 2nd. Now let's take a look at our top headlines. Drinking straight from the garden hose on a hot summer day is a fond memory for many Nebraskans, but for some in the northeast part of the state, it's a risk they simply can't take. I'll have more on the multi-million dollar fix coming up. And later, Tyson is offering clarification over the cancellation of a vendor contract at their facility in Madison. And a new era for Nebraska medicine is officially underway. Now, if you take a step outside, you will realize it is hot. Here's a look at your local weather.
1: Today in Norfolk. Wednesday stays sunny and hot, reaching 92 degrees with light south winds. Skies turn mostly clear tonight, temperatures falling to 76 degrees. A slight chance of showers and thunderstorms arrives early Thursday morning. Looking at Kearney. Sunny skies dominate this afternoon with temperatures peaking near 93 degrees. Clear conditions continue through evening, slowly cooling to 75 degrees overnight. A gentle south wind around 10 miles per hour accompanies moving west to Scott's Bluff. Wednesday stays sunny and hot, reaching 91 degrees before clouds build. Showers and thunderstorms become possible this evening, with temperatures falling to 65 degrees overnight. In the capital city today, sunny skies dominate this afternoon with temperatures peaking near 98 degrees from 4 through 6 p.m. Conditions remain clear tonight, though warmth lingers with temperatures easing to 84 degrees by early morning.
0: Back to News Channel Nebraska. Now let's take a look at our top headlines today. York man faces years in prison after a guilty plea related to pointing a gun at kids. Court records in Madison County show 55-year-old Dean Miller pleaded guilty to three felonies and a misdemeanor related to this incident back in May. Investigators say the incident stemmed from an ongoing dispute between Miller's daughter and other children at school. Authorities say surveillance video shows Miller speeding into the parking lot, nearly hitting a mother and child, getting out, yelling at the kids, and then retrieving a handgun and pointing it at them. He faces up to 56 years in prison when he's sentenced in October. September is National Cold Case Month, and that has the Nebraska State Patrol shining a light on two unsolved cases. The patrol put out a call for information on the whereabouts of Linda Dillard of Fairbury and Ha Nguyen of Lincoln. Dillard was last seen in June of 2021 in rural Table Rock. She hasn't been found despite numerous searches. As for Nguyen, his body was found in June of 2014 near the town of Beaver Crossing. Authorities have determined his death was a homicide. Authorities say the two cases are not connected, but are both still open. Anyone who has any info should call Nebraska Crime Stoppers. Nebraska State Fair hit a major milestone Tuesday morning. A family from Hastings was honored as the 5 millionth visitor to Fauner Park since the state fair moved to Grand Island. The Patterson family brought their six kids to the fair. They were surprised by officials with Grand Island Tourism with a prize package that included concert tickets, golf passes, and other prizes. The fair is now in its 17th year in Grand Island after moving from Lincoln. Drinking straight from the garden hose on a hot summer day is a fond memory for many Nebraskans, but for some in the northeast part of the state, it's a risk they simply can't take. Today, state and local

0: Leaders unveiled an $8 million fix to overhaul one rural community's drinking water system. Here's a closer look.
1: On a scorching summer afternoon, cooling off at the spigot is a nostalgic tradition. It's one Governor Jim Pillen recalls from his own farm.
2: I was home on the farm this weekend. It was hot as heck, and there's nothing more fun than drinking water out of a hose.
1: But in plain view, tap water comes with long-time uncertainty. State water officials say nitrate levels in the town's wells have fluctuated near maximum contaminant limits for years.
3: You know, their drinking water quality with regard to nitrates has kind of oscillated around what we call maximum contaminant levels. So they've kind of gone up and down over time. But we're trying to find a more reliable, sustainable source for drinking water for the long term.
1: To fix it, Plainview is tapping into the state's drinking water revolving fund. Pillen says Nebraska has secured $3.5 billion in federal aid over the last 3.5 years, up from ranking 49th nationally in federal funding before he took office.
2: This is what the state should be doing, not telling us how to live, not providing programs that could be nice. We need to be focusing on the needs and the necessities, and nothing higher priority than quality drinking water.
1: The $8 million investment in a new well field combines low-interest loans and loan forgiveness to secure clean water without overburdening local ratepayers.
4: It's an answer to a huge problem.
1: For Plainview Mayor Bob Smith, it means restoring peace of mind for the entire community.
4: It would be awesome. Absolutely. Yep. Because I still do it on occasion, but I used to all the time. And knowing, you know, we got good drinking water, I'll do it more.
1: With funding set, Plainview takes a major step toward securing safe tap water for decades to come. In Plainview, Tyler Murphy, News Channel Nebraska.
5: Thanks for coming.
2: Yeah, you're very welcome. Yep. Here.
0: Stick around here on News Channel Nebraska. 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
0: Says it's not aware of any schools in the state impacted by a federal order shutting down nearly 300 truck driving schools across the country. U.S. Transportation Secretary Sean Duffy announced the enforcement action Monday. His office claimed more than 5,000 drivers linked to those schools failed English proficiency tests. Federal officials claim some of the schools handed out licenses to drivers who couldn't read English road signs. One driver's trainer in Nebraska says they've built a program designed to keep unqualified drivers off the road.
10: A driver's not fully trained, doesn't know how to read signs, can't speak English very well, or just doesn't understand the American highways. It costs lives. That's the biggest thing. It'll cost lives if we don't get this, like, really tuned in.
0: The federal government doesn't require a minimum number of training hours. Nebraska requires at least 6 hours behind the wheel and 6 hours of classroom time. Nebraska DMV Director Rhonda Lam told our news partners at WOWT that the state checks English proficiency at

0: It's like, here's another season. Like, this is the final season for me, so there's got to be like a kind of urgency for me in my preparation and my recovery leading up to the game, and especially getting the young guys ready too.
1: And you've had, this will be your fifth opening day, is that right?
2: Mm-hmm.
1: So out of those prior four, do you have a favorite moment from other opening days?
0: Definitely last year.
1: Last year, Arrowhead, yeah.
0: Yes, kind of like my first official start in a new role as a leader of a position group. Didn't really know what to expect, and just going out there, catching a couple passes, making some good blocks, felt good.
1: Last time I talked to you was Chicago, Big Ten Media Days, and we talked a little bit about new quarterback Anthony Calangia, and you described him as a squirrel in terms of how he's able to evade pressure and make something out of nothing in broken plays. Can you go a little deeper into why he's a squirrel specifically?
0: He's just super mobile and shifty. And when I'm running my route, I don't know if he's going to be in or outside the pocket once I turn around. Like, you never know where he's going to be. And he could just make a play wherever. And it's our job just be in the right spot and run to wherever he's going.
1: You made note of it at the podium session earlier that you have a little mustache you're growing out here. How did this begin? And how long have you been trying to grow that out?
0: So I suck at growing facial hair.
1: Me too.
0: But every fall camp, I don't shave. And this fall camp, like, I actually started to get a little something on the stash and the beers. And my wife wanted me to just keep this and this. I was like, okay, I'll do it. And she said it looked good. And a lot of my teammates say it looks good too. So
1: happy wife, happy life. And I think it looks pretty good. You know, it's great. So you've been growing that since the beginning of fall camp.
0: Oh, yeah.
1: Well, like I said, I'm not great at growing facial hair either. All right, let's get back to the football talk here before we let you go. This is a season I think there's some expectations from a lot of different aspects of the program, but what can fans kind of expect from you guys?
0: Well, from the offensive side, an explosive offense, a scoring offense, and a winning team.
1: A winning team, easy enough. Well, Luke, enjoy opening day. Enjoy the season.
0: Appreciate it. Thank you.
1: That's Luke Lindenmeyer on NCN.
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8: 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I am currently a nutrition specialist and a nutrition supervisor at Faith Health. 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And also, we work with other staff, such as the dietitians and nurses, to ensure each patient's needs are being met. Faith Health is different than other places that I've worked, as I feel like I've built a lot of relationships here. I feel like I can go to the people above me and not only speak with them about work, but also other life-related situations, which is really important, and it makes me feel welcome every day. Having Faith Health in the community matters, as all individuals need a strong support system for their overall well-being. Community, that's what Faith Health means to me.
9: Consent is not assumed, it's communicated.
10: I believe consent should be always verbal, so everyone knows both parties are agreed to the same situation, so it's all 100% consensual.
11: If you're being pressured into it when you don't really want to, you're gonna probably say yes to things that you're not really ready for.
12: Not assuming someone's willing to say yes and like not forcing someone to say yes.
13: If you love live sports, you'll love News Channel Nebraska. 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If Nebraska kids play it, you'll see it on NCN.
14: Wednesday,
2: Hot and dry with a high near 93 and a low around 71.

0: 1 degrees. Thursday remains sunny and very warm, reaching 94 degrees with an overnight low near 70. Friday continues the heat at 94 degrees, while a slight shower chance reaches 15%. Saturday stays hot near 94, with mostly dry conditions and a low around 69 degrees. Sunday cools to 91 degrees with 27% shower chance and a low near 68. Moving north to Norfolk. Wednesday is sunny and hot at 92 degrees with clear skies and a 71 degree low. Thursday reaches 94 degrees with 12 mph south winds and a 72 degree low under sunny skies. Friday remains mostly sunny and hot, topping out at 94 degrees with a 71 degree low. Saturday stays warm with sunny skies, a high near 93 degrees and a 70 degree low. Sunday eases slightly but stays dry and pleasant, with a 90 degree high and 69 degree low. Looking at Lincoln. Wednesday brings intense heat, 99 degrees, mostly sunny skies, with southwest winds at 13 miles per hour. Thursday remains hot at 99 degrees, with shower chance and southwest winds at 14 miles per hour. Friday offers mostly sunny, 98 degree afternoon, while southern breezes ease to 10 miles per hour. Saturday stays hot and dry, with highs near 98 degrees and lows falling to 74. Sunday remains warm, reaching 96 degrees with mostly dry conditions and a comfortable 74 degree low.
1: Soybeans were lower Wednesday. More on that in just a moment. I'm Brownfield Commodity Market reporter John Perkins with the closing market minute for Wednesday, September 2nd. Soybeans did close lower, pressured by profit-taking and overbought signals. Not a lot of changes, though, otherwise. Finishing weather still looks hot and dry in many key U.S. growing areas into Labor Day, if not mid-month in parts of the region. And China did buy another 202,000 tons of U.S. soybeans out of the open. That brings the total over the past four business days to more than 900,000 tons, all to either China or unknown destinations. President Trump and President Xi are still expected to meet later on this month in Washington, D.C. Corn closed mixed, consolidating, also looking overbought, also keeping an eye on finishing weather here in the United States. U.S. ethanol production and stocks and exports were all down on the week but up on the year. And wheat finished mixed, Chicago and Kansas City were down on profit-taking. Minneapolis, though, was up with the potential for some harvest delay and rain in parts of the northern plains over the next couple of days. Live and feeder cattle were mixed, waiting for widespread direct cash cattle business. Some light dress trade was reported in the north at midweek, but not enough to establish any kind of a trend. Box beef was widely mixed at midday. And hogs did close modestly higher, supported by oversold signals and short covering. Cash business was steady to higher during the session, but pork was lower at midday. With the closing market minute for Wednesday, September 2nd, I'm Brownfield Commodity Market reporter John Perkins.
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4: And who can best represent the state? NCN's Peter Rice has the details from Grand Island.
5: For the first time in over 6 years, Nebraska U.S. Senate candidates facing off on the debate stage. Republican Senator Pete Ricketts debating independent candidate Dan Osborne for over an hour here at the Nebraska State Fair in Grand Island, where the two went back and forth on some of the most pressing topics to Nebraska voters.
6: The contrast was clear from the start. Osborne framed the race around working families and rising costs.
7: But there's a common theme that I find around the state, and times are getting harder.

0: costs are getting too expensive. Healthcare is getting too expensive. Groceries are too expensive. And families are falling behind.
1: Ricketts argued his record shows he's already delivered relief.
2: And that's why we're working so hard to put more money back in your pockets through the Working Families Tax Cut. We were able to avoid a $2,400 tax increase that would have happened if we didn't pass that law. No tax on tips, no tax on overtime, tax cuts for seniors.
1: The candidates also split over tariffs.
0: So we know targeted tariffs can work. Tariff doesn't have to be a bad name. But what we're seeing with a blanket tariff policy is we are seeing the rise of costs in building materials. Home ownership is becoming unattainable for the future generations. And it's because tariffs are driving this.
2: Some of our allies are actually disadvantaging us when it comes to tariffs. They have high tariffs on our products. We have low tariffs on theirs. And it's not fair. These are countries we defend. And so we should be looking to be able to level the playing field, which is what the tariffs we're doing are trying to do.
1: But on one major Nebraska issue, the two largely agreed. Both opposed President Donald Trump's temporary waiver, allowing more foreign beef into the country.
0: Yeah, I think this is where Senator Ricketts and I will see eye to eye, that this is a colossal mistake for our cattle ranchers.
2: I told President Trump that short-term solutions to try and address the costs we all want to bring down for folks are not going to work and are actually bad for our cattle ranchers. Right now, they're trying to make decisions on their heifers. And this actually makes it more difficult on them to keep those heifers so they can expand the size of the herd. Expanding the size of the herd is how we get long-term to lower prices for consumers and families. So that's the real solution.
1: Beyond policy, much of the debate centered on how each candidate defined the other. Ricketts repeatedly called Osborne Democrat Dan and argued his independent campaign is misleading voters.
2: I have been delivering for Nebraska for 12 years. You know where I stand, you know what I'm going to do. Democrat Dan is trying to sell you a bill of goods. He's lying to your face, and you should be shocked by how easily he does it. Folks, this man is being paid for by liberal out-of-state interests. I've delivered for Nebraska.
1: Osborne pushed back, saying his independence is exactly what separates him from Washington politics.
0: I don't need to caucus with either party. Nobody's got a monopoly on a good idea. I will work with Republicans to get things passed, but it's about delivering for Nebraska. That's what I intend to do, is to work for the people of Nebraska, not a party boss.
1: And you can watch the full debate on our News Channel Nebraska YouTube or Facebook pages.
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1: From 3 p.m. through 8 p.m., sunshine holds as temperatures ease from 92 to 87 degrees. Southwest winds near 10 miles per hour gradually weaken, while rain chances remain 1%. From 9 p.m. through 2 a.m., skies stay clear and temperatures fall from 83 to 78 degrees. Southeast winds increase to 12 miles per hour, but precipitation chances remain 10%. Thursday brings heat and mostly dry conditions. High 95 degrees, low 73, with a 13% rain chance. Friday remains hot and dry, reaching 95 degrees after a 72-degree night. Rain chances are only 3%. Saturday stays sunny and warm, reaching 94 degrees with a 71-degree low. Rain chances are only 11%. Sunday turns cooler with sunshine, a 92-degree high and a 70-degree low. Rain chances rise to only 18%. Monday brings a cooler high of 90 degrees, a low of 72, with rain chances peaking at 22%. Looking at Beatrice. Through early evening, sunshine holds with temperatures falling from 98 degrees to 89 degrees by 8 p.m., as skies remain clear. Tonight stays mostly clear and mild, with temperatures sliding from hotter 86 degrees at 9 p.m. to 81 degrees by 2 a.m. South winds around 10 to 13 miles per hour continue. Thursday stays sunny and hot, reaching 99 degrees after a 75-degree start. Rain chances remain only 11%. Friday brings sunshine and a 98-degree high, easing to 75 degrees overnight with a 3% rain chance. Saturday stays sunny near 98 degrees, then cools to 73 overnight. Rain chances remain just 6% or less. Sunday brings more sunshine, a 97-degree high, and a 73-degree overnight low. Rain chances stay 8%. Monday turns cooler with sunshine, a 95-degree high, a 75-degree low, and a 14% chance of rain. Moving to the west, in Scotts Bluff. Thursday stays sunny and hot, climbing from 87 to 91 degrees before clouds increase. By 6 p.m., temperatures ease to 85 degrees with 45% shower and thunderstorm chance developing. Showers and thunderstorms remain possible. Thursday evening, especially from 7 through 11 p.m., as readings fall from 79 to 67 degrees. Skies turn partly cloudy around midnight near 65 degrees. Thursday brings sunny skies and a high of 93 degrees with a 61-degree low and minimal shower chance. Friday stays mostly sunny and hotter, reaching 95 degrees. Light west winds arrive with a 62-degree low overnight. Saturday remains sunny, peaking at 95 degrees while winds stay light and temperatures dip to 63 degrees overnight. Sunday turns cooler with unsettled skies reaching 89 degrees. Shower chances hit 34% with a 60-degree low. Monday stays cooler and partly sunny with an 87-degree high, 20% shower chance, and 59-degree low overnight.
2: Officially has a new partner running things. The University of Nebraska Board of Regents Tuesday approved adding the Omaha Community Foundation as a governing member of Nebraska Medicine alongside the University of Nebraska system. Foundation leadership said they have been working on the governing structure since July after Clarkson Regional Health Services officially ended its longtime leadership role. Nebraska Medicine said in a statement released Tuesday that the move would strengthen their patient care and help recruit high-quality physicians and scientists to Nebraska. One of the options for voters in a Northeast Nebraska town's mayoral race will be behind bars on Election Day. According to court records, 61-year-old Ray Connett was sentenced to 15 months in prison related to an attempted child abuse conviction in Antelope County. He was arrested last July. Witnesses accused Connett of strangling his adopted grandchild during an argument. Connett is running for mayor of Neely, but state statute says Connett would not be allowed to serve because

0: because he's a convicted felon. Conant's sentence will keep him behind bars until next April. Demand for food banks increasing. The largest of its kind in Nebraska is getting some help of its own. The Food Bank for the Heartland received a delivery of 33,000 pounds of non-perishable food Tuesday from the Omaha, Nebraska Millard Stake of the Church of Latter-day Saints. The delivery was one of four truckloads the church sent to Lager distribution centers as part of a nationwide campaign for Hunger Action Month. Food bank officials say Tuesday's donation means thousands of meals for Nebraska families.
1: 27,500 meals is a significant step in the right direction in helping families get the nutritious food they need so they can live, learn, and thrive.
0: Sullivan said the demand for their services hasn't been as high as it is now since the worst of the pandemic. The food will be distributed to locations across 93 different counties in Nebraska and in Iowa. Food fighting between the U.S. and Iran has pushed oil prices up, while putting fresh focus on the toll the months-long war has taken on gas prices in the U.S. That issue was at the heart of discussion Tuesday, as President Donald Trump hosted energy industry representatives at the White House. Maddie Gannon has more.
2: One of the most tangible impacts of this six-month-old war with Iran for Americans has been prices at the pump. And with fuel prices soaring, President Donald Trump met with executives from oil refineries and gas retailers Tuesday in an effort to lower gas and diesel costs in the U.S. In April, the national average for a gallon of gas surpassed $4 for the first time since 2022. That's according to AAA, which also found the average stayed above $4 a gallon every day last month in what marked a new record. Now, GasBuddy says that $4 a gallon national average could hang on through the upcoming Labor Day weekend for the first time ever. All of this with less than 3 months until the midterm elections, something experts say Iran is keenly aware of.
3: They clearly understand the political situation in the United States, and they want President Trump to face the consequences of $4 gas when voters go to the polls in November.
2: The cost of living is expected to be a central issue this November. 74% of Americans say rising gas prices have caused them at least some hardship, according to CNN's polling from the end of July. That same poll found 71% say Trump hasn't gone far enough in trying to reduce the price of everyday goods. Meanwhile, Trump said the deal announced last week, giving the U.S. government majority control over 65 billion barrels of Venezuelan oil reserves, could help lower gas prices in the U.S. But he acknowledged Monday that it could take 2 to 3 years for the effects to be felt, and definitely not before the midterms. At the White House, I'm Maddie Gannon.
0: Former teacher in the Lincoln Public School District faces prison time after being found guilty in a sexual abuse case. 63-year-old Daniel Holmberg pleaded no contest this week to two counts of felony sexual abuse by a school worker. Two additional counts were dropped as part of a plea agreement. That's after an investigation last year into allegations that the former English learner teacher inappropriately touched students. Investigators said Holmberg admitted in an interview to the contact, but said his intentions weren't sexual. He faces up to 6 years in prison when he's sentenced in December. A Nebraska man accused of keeping nearly 80 animals at his home in poor conditions faces multiple new felonies. Prosecutors filed three new felony animal cruelty counts against 41-year-old Nicholas Sakis of Elkhorn. He already faced 29 misdemeanors related to the seizure of an abundance of animals, including a zebra from his home in July. An investigator with the Nebraska Humane Society said in court documents this week that three of the animals confiscated needed emergency surgeries. Sakis pleaded not guilty last week. His trial is currently scheduled to begin on September 30th.
4: Today in Norfolk. Wednesday stays sunny and hot, reaching 92 degrees with light south winds. Skies turn mostly clear tonight, temperatures falling to 76 degrees. A slight chance of showers and thunderstorms arrives early Thursday morning, looking at Kearney. Sunny skies dominate this afternoon, with temperatures peaking near 93 degrees. Clear conditions continue through evening, slowly cooling to 75 degrees overnight. A gentle south wind around 10 miles per hour accompanies moving west to Scott's Bluff. Wednesday stays sunny and hot, reaching 91 degrees before clouds build. Showers and thunderstorms become possible this evening, with temperatures falling to 65 degrees overnight. In the capital city today, sunny skies dominate this afternoon with temperatures peaking near 98 degrees from 4 through 6 p.m. Conditions remain clear tonight, though warmth lingers with temperatures easing to 84 degrees by early morning.
0: Now let's take another look at today's top stories. Passing train puts a dead stop to a high-speed chase and nets $600,000 in illegal drugs taken into custody. Lancaster County Sheriff's deputies say they pulled over 51-year-old Clinton McGee near Highway 77 in West Van Dorn for a traffic violation. McGee sped off, cutting through yards in southwest Lincoln neighborhoods. Deputies say the chase came to a sudden halt near Old Shaney Road when a train blocked McGee's path, allowing deputies to box him in. Investigators recovered a backpack McGee threw from the truck, finding 13 pounds of cocaine inside. McGee now faces multiple felony charges. Madison is offering clarification over the cancellation of a vendor contract at their Madison facility. City officials in Madison say they sought more information after the meat processing filed notification of plans to end their contract with sanitation company Fort Rex this month. Madison City Administrator Andy Colvin says they've been told that Tyson Fresh Meats is still operating as usual, a new sanitation contractor is being hired, and that new company is making efforts to retain as many people in Madison as possible. No processing employees are being let go. Former North Platte police investigator faces federal charges for possessing child sexual abuse materials. Federal agents say they arrested 46-year-old John Deal on Monday following a National Center for Missing and Exploited Children tip. Investigators say Deal used Bitcoin to buy illicit content and access dozens of encrypted sites, leading to the discovery of 82 illegal files on his personal devices. Deal worked with the department for 21 years, even handling child exploitation cases before resigning right after his arrest. North Platte police say they are fully cooperating with the FBI's ongoing investigation. A violent two-vehicle crash sends one man to the hospital with serious injuries in South Lincoln. Officers say they rushed to the Hunt Drive in Old Shaney Road just before 7 o'clock this morning after an SUV and a Mazda collided. The impact flipped one of the vehicles onto its side. Paramedics transported that driver to the hospital, but police say his injuries are non-life-threatening. Crews shut down the intersection for 2 hours to clear the wreckage and gather evidence, but all lanes are open now. Lincoln police are still investigating what triggered that wreck. An e-scooter ride to pick up his son turns into a terrifying moment for a Lincoln father. Frederick Ramirez was riding along 27th Street this morning when a vehicle struck him at a parking lot entrance. Ramirez says the driver initially sped off but returned to the scene a short time later. Ramirez escaped serious injuries, but he has a clear warning for everyone on the road.
5: I just ask that other drivers, you know, pay attention, you know. I understand people are in a hurry nowadays, but, you know, there's other people, you know, pedestrians are first, man. You know, it don't matter whether they're on an e-bike or a scooter or they're walking, you know. If I would have had my son with me, you know, it would have been a difference.
0: Ramirez says he rarely rides e-scooters and likely never will again. Emergency crews are on high alert in northeast Lincoln. Lincoln police and firefighters say they surrounded an apartment building near 49th and Walker, just northeast of UNL's East Campus, around 11:05 a.m. Investigators say officers were helping with a parole search when they uncovered drugs and a suspicious device inside a unit. First responders immediately evacuated the building as a precaution. Crews are building an action plan and expect to remain at the scene for hours. No word yet on any arrests. We will update you as the story develops. Omaha City Council is set to vote on renewing multi-million dollar contracts for school resource officers following a heated public hearing. The proposed deal keeps 35 SROs across 18 schools in four Omaha area districts to

0: despite recent controversy surrounding the police use of shot gloves. The ACLU of Nebraska spoke out against the agreement, calling permanent police presence in schools a threat to student civil rights. However, police representatives defended the program, calling the assignment a vital community calling. Council members will cast their final vote on September 15th. Path is now clear for the government to avert a funding shutdown at the end of September. Tuesday, the House passed a bill to extend government funding to December 11th. The measure was previously okayed by the Senate ahead of the August recess. It now heads to President Donald Trump's desk for his signature. Lawmakers now remove a shutdown threat and clear the way for a final campaign sprint to November's midterm elections. Ground here on News Channel Nebraska. We'll have more news up next.
1: Wednesday, hot and dry with a high near 93 and a low around 71 degrees. Thursday remains sunny and very warm, reaching 94 degrees with an overnight low near 70. Friday continues the heat at 94 degrees, while a slight shower chance reaches 15%. Saturday stays hot near 94, with mostly dry conditions and a low around 69 degrees. Sunday cools to 91 degrees with 27% shower chance and a low near 68. Moving north to Norfolk. Wednesday is sunny and hot at 92 degrees with clear skies and a 71 degree low. Thursday reaches 94 degrees with 12 mph south winds and a 72 degree low under sunny skies. Friday remains mostly sunny and hot, topping out at 94 degrees with a 71 degree low. Saturday stays warm with sunny skies, a high near 93 degrees and a 70 degree low. Sunday eases slightly but stays dry and pleasant, with a 90-degree high and 69-degree low. Looking at Lincoln, Wednesday brings intense heat, 99 degrees, mostly sunny skies, with southwest winds at 13 miles per hour. Thursday remains hot at 99 degrees, with shower chance and southwest winds at 14 miles per hour. Friday offers mostly sunny, 98-degree afternoon, while southern breezes ease to 10 miles per hour. Saturday stays hot and dry with highs near 98 degrees and lows falling to 74. Sunday remains warm, reaching 96 degrees with mostly dry conditions and a comfortable 74 degree low.
2: Soybeans were lower Wednesday. More on that in just a moment. I'm Brownfield Commodity Market reporter John Perkins with the closing market minute for Wednesday, September 2nd. Soybeans did close lower, pressured by profit-taking and overbought signals. Not a lot of changes, though, otherwise. Finishing weather still looks hot and dry in many key U.S. growing areas into Labor Day, if not mid-month in parts of the region. And China did buy another 202,000 tons of U.S. soybeans out of the open. That brings the total over the past four business days to more than 900,000 tons, all to either China or unknown destinations. President Trump and President Xi are still expected to meet later on this month in Washington, D.C. Corn closed mixed, consolidating, also looking overbought, also keeping an eye on finishing weather here in the United States. U.S. ethanol production and stocks and exports were all down on the week but up on the year. And week finished mixed, Chicago and Kansas City were down on profit-taking. Minneapolis, though, was up with the potential for some harvest-delaying rain in parts of the northern plains over the next couple of days. Live and feeder cattle were mixed, waiting for widespread direct cash cattle business. Some light dress trade was reported in the north at midweek, but not enough to establish any kind of a trend. Box beef was widely mixed at midday. And hogs did close modestly higher, supported by oversold signals and short covering. Cash business was steady to higher during the session, but pork was lower at midday. With the closing market minute for Wednesday, September 2nd, I'm Brownfield Commodity Market reporter John Perkins.
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4: All summer long, interns have been all across the country learning more about how Nebraska corn is vital

0: to their internship roles. Hi, I'm Susan Littlefield with the American Ag Network, and now it's time to catch up as the interns wrap up those internships. And Olivia Schultz-Raymer joins us now. She was with U.S. Meat Export Federation in Denver. And what's the biggest thing you learned during your internship?
1: That's a good question. Honestly, how important exports are to American agriculture and feeding the world. I think a lot of people don't realize that we don't want to eat majority of like the all fall or variety meats that come off of our livestock. And just being able to see how other countries incorporate that into their market and the different dishes that they make is so unique. And also how much other countries love American agriculture. We were in Iowa with all of our trade teams actually from all over the world. And the one thing that they couldn't stop talking about was how much they loved American agriculture. So as, you know, an American in agriculture, it was super awesome just to hear that.
0: Did it change your perspective?
1: Yeah, I think it would, because I think it did actually. I think a lot of the times people have a negative view or connotation of exporting, and that we're exporting like our prime rib or our ribeye steaks or our top sirloin. And that's just not what we're doing. And so I think that USMEF does a good job of showing not only like their staff, but also the US, that what we're sending to these other countries is also bringing a higher revenue for us. Thank you to both organizations for giving me the opportunity to, you know, live in Denver for a summer and get to learn about a topic that I probably would not have indulged myself in at all during the summer.
0: I'm Susan Littlefield reporting.
2: Vista to a leader at the starting tight end. It's been a long road for Luke Lindenmeyer. But as the Huskers open the season on Saturday against Ohio, it's time for one more go around. NCN's Jake Bartecki goes one-on-one with Lindenmeyer.
3: Here with Luke Lindenmeyer, Huskers tight end, one of the leaders on this offense. Game week, my friend. How you feeling? What are the emotions?
4: Excited. It's like finally we're here.
3: Does this one feel a little different than the past, given how long you've been here now?
4: It does kind of. It's hard trying to not make it like monotonous. Like, here's another season. Like, this is the final season for me, so there's got to be like a kind of urgency for me in my preparation and my recovery leading up to the game, and especially getting the young guys ready too.
3: And you've had, this will be your fifth opening day, is that right? Mm-hmm. So out of those prior four, do you have a favorite moment from other opening days?
4: Definitely last year.
3: Last year, Arrowhead, yeah.
4: Yes, kind of like my first official start in a new role as a leader of a position group. Didn't really know what to expect, and was going out there, catching a couple passes, making some good blocks. Felt good.
3: Last time I talked to you was Chicago, Big Ten Media Days, and we talked a little bit about new quarterback Anthony Calandra, and you described him as a squirrel in terms of how he's able to evade pressure and make something out of nothing in broken plays. Can you go a little deeper into why he's a squirrel specifically?
4: He's just super mobile and shifty. And when I'm running my route, I don't know if he's going to be in or outside the pocket once I turn around. Like, you never know where he's going to be. And he could just make a play wherever. And it's our job just be in the right spot and run to wherever he's going.
3: You made note of it at the podium session earlier that you have a little mustache you're growing out here. How did this begin? And how long have you been trying to grow that out?
4: So I suck at growing facial hair.
3: Me too.
4: But every fall camp, I don't shave. And this fall camp, like, I actually started to get a little something on the stash and the beers. And my wife wanted me to just keep this and this. I was like, okay, I'll do it. And she said it looked good. And a lot of my teammates say it looks good too. So
3: happy wife, happy life. And I think it looks pretty good. You know, it's great. So you've been growing that since the beginning of fall camp.
4: Oh, yeah.
3: Well, like I said, I'm not great at growing facial hair either. All right, let's get back to the football talk here before we let you go. This is a season I think there's some expectations from a lot of different aspects of the program, but what can fans kind of expect from you guys?
4: Well, from offensive side, an explosive offense, a scoring offense, and a winning team.
3: A winning team, easy enough. Well, Luke, enjoy opening day. Enjoy the season.
4: Appreciate it. Thank you.
3: That's Luke Lindenmeyer on NCN.
2: Good news given to a small college football team in Nebraska this week. They're starting the 2026 season with a 1-0 record.

0: record, even though they didn't get to play a game last week. And AIA Doan University was scheduled to face Texas College to kick off the 2026 season last Saturday night in Crete. But that game was canceled last Thursday, with both relevant conferences citing health concerns within the Texas College roster. Since the Tigers were prepared to play the game, Doan petitioned the NAIA to count that game as a forfeit victory. Tuesday, that request was approved, meaning the Tigers will start the season with a victory on their schedule despite not having to suit up for a game. That was a scheduled week zero fixture, but week one has provided some challenges for Doan as well. An unseasonably warm first week of September has forced the Tigers to adjust their practice times and adjust their game time for this Saturday. Doan's game in South Dakota against Dakota Wesleyan this Saturday will now kick off at 11 a.m. as both teams try to beat the heat.
1: In Columbus, from 3 p.m. through 8 p.m., sunshine holds as temperatures ease from 92 to 87 degrees. Southwest winds near 10 miles per hour gradually weaken, while rain chances remain 1%. From 9 p.m. through 2 a.m., skies stay clear and temperatures fall from 83 to 78 degrees. Southeast winds increase to 12 miles per hour, but precipitation chances remain 10%. Thursday brings heat and mostly dry conditions. High 95 degrees, low 73, with a 13% rain chance. Friday remains hot and dry, reaching 95 degrees after a 72-degree night. Rain chances are only 3%. Saturday stays sunny and warm, reaching 94 degrees with a 71-degree low. Rain chances are only 11%. Sunday turns cooler with sunshine, a 92-degree high and a 70-degree low. Rain chances rise to only 18%. Monday brings a cooler high of 90 degrees, a low of 72, with rain chances peaking at 22%. Looking at Beatrice. Through early evening, sunshine holds with temperatures falling from 98 degrees to 89 degrees by 8 p.m., as skies remain clear. Tonight stays mostly clear and mild, with temperatures sliding from hotter 86 degrees at 9 p.m. to 81 degrees by 2 a.m. South winds around 10 to 13 miles per hour continue. Thursday stays sunny and hot, reaching 99 degrees after a 75-degree start. Rain chances remain only 11%. Friday brings sunshine and a 98-degree high, easing to 75 degrees overnight with a 3% rain chance. Saturday stays sunny near 98 degrees, then cools to 73 overnight. Rain chances remain just 6% or less. Sunday brings more sunshine, a 97-degree high, and a 73-degree overnight low. Rain chances stay 8%. Monday turns cooler with sunshine, a 95-degree high, a 75-degree low, and a 14% chance of rain. Moving to the west, in Scotts Bluff. Thursday stays sunny and hot, climbing from 87 to 91 degrees before clouds increase. By 6 p.m., temperatures ease to 85 degrees with 45% shower and thunderstorm chance developing. Showers and thunderstorms remain possible. Thursday evening, especially from 7 through 11 p.m., as readings fall from 79 to 67 degrees. Skies turn partly cloudy around midnight near 65 degrees. Thursday brings sunny skies and a high of 93 degrees with a 61-degree low and minimal shower chance. Friday stays mostly sunny and hotter, reaching 95 degrees. Light west winds arrive with a 62-degree low overnight. Saturday remains sunny, peaking at 95 degrees while winds stay light and temperatures dip to 63 degrees overnight. Sunday turns cooler, with unsettled skies reaching 89 degrees. Shower chances hit 34%, with a 60-degree low. Monday stays cooler and partly sunny, with an 87-degree high, 20% shower chance, and 59-degree low overnight.
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0: It's another fun-filled day at the Nebraska
1: Socialist Agenda. I mean, I see some good things in there.
2: That's Dan Osborne praising socialists. Osborne paid himself hundreds of thousands of dollars, bankrolled by the far left. They pay Osborne. Osborne supports their radical policies.
3: There definitely needs to be a clear path to citizenship. Let's give him a damn Social Security card already.
1: The Democratic Socialist Agenda. I see some good things in there.
2: Dan Osborne, fake independent, real liberal.
4: There's a couple of things that stands out. One, their attention to detail. Two, their timeliness. And three, when it comes to just their knowledge on a plethora of things that they had to do in this building, was absolutely amazing. I couldn't have asked for a better group to come in and work on this project, just because of the fact that they were able to tackle.
0: The Cowboy Quencher is coming through in the clutch.
5: And pink's your color.
0: I'm double fisting. It is that warm out here. I'm sorry. But I'm not sorry. Holy moly.
5: It is time for redemption.
0: Is that right?
5: Carnival game.
0: Well, we've had some close competitions. How is this one going to stack up? Colleen made the choice today for the festivities.
5: That's true.
0: We're here at the Indoor Shooting Gallery, part of the Nebraska Game and Parks here at the Nebraska State Fair. I got to tell you, this is my favorite spot so far.
5: Okay.
0: We got the AC
5: rolling. It's air conditioned.
0: Oh my gosh.
5: But are you
0: so
5: ready
0: nice.
5: To lose, Dave?
0: No, because that won't happen. A. B.
5: Probably.
0: I might lose. But we're gonna give it our best here.
5: We will.
0: 12 shots each.
5: Yeah.
0: I'm going to go first. We're going to aim for targets. Call your shot.
5: I just want to, if I hit anything, I can't.
0: I'm going to call my shot.
5: Okay.
0: You can hit anything.
5: Ooh.
0: Any sort of tink counts.
5: Okay.
0: This is a favor for you.
5: You're saying if you call corn to hit a duck, it doesn't count?
0: That's a no-go for me.
5: Okay, I'm not playing by those rules.
0: Let's see how this turns
5: okay,
0: out.
5: Let's go, Dave. Did he hit?
0: Let's do another heart. One more. That was there.
5: Bounce back.
0: Colleen, quit cheating over there. I'm going moving buffalo now.
5: Okay. Ooh.
0: Moving buffalo. Oh. Oh, yeah. Oh. Let's end with one of those little doves on top. Oh, I'm out of bullets. I got all but one. And it was the moving one. What you got, Willie?
5: I am really rethinking the trash talking at the top of the show.
6: You're going to want this up into your shoulders so that you can, I'm going to move it for you.
5: Okay.
6: There you go. An elbow up. You might want to, and then if you look, there's a red dot there. We
5: yeah.
6: won't tell them that's how we cheat to be able to find the.
5: Okay.
6: And I'm going to turn your safety off.
5: Okay.
6: If you're ready to shoot.
5: Okay.
0: That's good.
6: It was a hit. It was a hit.
5: Oh.
0: Yeah.
6: Hold on.
0: No.
6: Nice.
5: Oh. Oh, no. I'm out.
0: He's out, yeah.
5: I feel like I'm out.
0: You're out. That's a tie.
5: I think it's a draw.
0: A draw.
5: Draw this time.
0: All right. I like it.
5: I like to quit while I'm ahead. Woohoo! This was fun.
0: We'll call it a tie.
5: This is just as fun as the arcade games, and it's free.
0: Yeah. That's my favorite word.
5: Yes. That was a lot of fun.
0: It was. We ended up with a tie. We went to a tiebreaker round, and
5: we tied
0: we hit
5: again.
0: The moving squirrels in the center.
5: Yeah, that's right.
0: And we both connected, so we said, you know what? Let's call it a tie. So we both got a point. 3-1.
5: Yeah, that's all at the Nebraska building.

0: hunting. They also have archery. That's mm-hmm. a really elaborate set as well.
1: You got two more days to try to catch up and equal this thing up before we head to the
0: finals.
1: Next year, the 2027.
0: Okay. You already have to take on the pigs again.
1: Well, I know. I got that one looming on the horizon. In the meantime, we're going to catch up with the boys from Nowhere BMX after this.
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1: No, he did not just get up here. He's been up here for already 20 seconds. Carl Hinckley with Nowhere BMX. I mean, he's just balancing. There's no brakes. There's no stands. My child would fall off the kickstand and or the training wheels.
5: Yes, sure.
1: Carl, Nowhere BMX, how long do you think you can do this?
6: Until my foot hurts a little bit, and it's getting close. But
1: That was quick. I thought you were going to go the whole time.
6: I did too, but it's starting to dig into the shoe.
1: Get down from there. You're doing tricks all the time. Here, you hold this. You're in charge of that.
6: Okay.
1: As far as what you guys are doing for a show, I mean, it's so much fun. You do it three times a day. We just got to see Blake go sky high over me. It was awesome. And then we got a still frame, and I showed you guys that. It was incredible.
6: Yeah, it was absolutely amazing. I appreciate you letting us do that and showcase some of our skills. Nebraska State Fair is it's our favorite time of year. So stoked to be here.
0: You guys are a staple out here, and I've been here for as many years as I can think of. Where are you guys from?
6: So we're from all over different parts of Nebraska. I personally am from Unadilla, where we offer a free training facility, and then the rest of our team is from different parts of the state, where Jacob came from Nebraska, but now lives in California, but comes back for every single state fair.
0: Oh, that's great!
1: This is a familiar name in the BMX world.
6: No, very.
1: Very familiar. What did Jacob just do?
6: Can I let Jacob explain this?
1: Absolutely.
7: Yeah, no, I just got back from a super big event in Alabama where it just puts me in a super good position leading into the 2028 Olympics. Woo! It's probably one of the biggest events, not only in America this year, but in general as we head towards LA. So definitely one of my biggest accomplishments.
1: 2028.
7: Correct. Yeah,
1: 2028 Olympics.
7: LA Olympics.
1: You're gonna be riding BMX in the Olympics.
7: I definitely have a good shot. Yeah, it's me and the other five Americans who are on the team. So it's
1: and
7: gonna be a dogfight. But
1: where are you from?
7: I am from Kidder, Nebraska, super small town.
1: Right. And, yep. And you're coming back here. You live in California, but you come back because you want to be a part of the Nebraska State Fair.
7: Yeah, absolutely. I mean, it's very rare that I would miss this event. And over the last 12 years, I've done almost every single year. So it means a lot to me.
1: Well, we're all supporting you as things progress.
0: Absolutely.
7: Thank you. Tell us
0: where you're located, where people can come see the show.
6: We're out here. Next to the Aurora Cooperative Building near Gate 2.
0: Yes.
6: You cannot miss our setup. It gets bigger every year. We got giant ramps, giant logos. And most of all, we got BMXers going sky high, upside down and around. It is rad.
1: Okay, I gotta ask, the injuries. How many times does somebody get hurt out here? Because you guys are going high.
6: Yeah, but I mean, keep in mind, we're also professionals. We're performers. This is what we do. This sport is as dangerous as you want to make it. You know, we promote safety and everything. You know, you could get hurt in any sport, but we are here to help everybody progress at their level and what's safe to them. So if anybody wants to join, hit us up, and you might be the next stunt rider on our team.
1: Who is the most fun to watch out here? Because we all present something different as far as our charisma, as far as the tricks.
6: Well, and I mean, you explained it right there. I mean, we have audience members that come up and say, she's my favorite, he's my favorite. And there is no one in particular because we all have a unique style and we're all different and we promote that every day. So I wouldn't say any of them are my most favorite. They are all my most favorite.
1: Just like children.
0: All right.
6: Absolutely.
1: That's right. Carl, we appreciate you. We appreciate all you guys at Nowhere BMX. Check them out. They're on the south side of the campus here at Bonner Park. 3 shows a day. For now, we're going to Michael Anthony with a check of the forecast.
5: Thank you very much, and thank you to our State Fair forecast sponsor, the Museum of Nebraska Art. Stay cool out there, fairgoers. One big last blast of summer heat that looks like it's going to last the next week. Tonight dropping down into the 50s and 60s out west, 70s for the east. One thing we can say is behind us, is not the summer heat, but hopefully severe weather. We saw plenty of it last night, especially up in the north, central, and northeast parts of Nebraska. Tonight, just a few spotty showers and storms in the southeast, in the central, and out in the panhandle. But again, not expecting anything too strong or certainly severe. We are expecting more severe heat tomorrow, as we'll see highs in the 90s all across the state, mid to upper 90s for just about everybody. And it looks like for most of us, it's going to stay that way through the weekend. A couple of storms and showers in the eastern part of the state, but otherwise a partly sunny day to a mostly sunny day for most of us. Quick look at your extended forecast, as we talked about. In the 90s all the way through early next week, most of us will start to feel that cool down by next Wednesday. Southeast also seeing those scorching temps all the way through until we finally start to dip middle of next week. Central, yeah, more of the same, including close to 100 next Tuesday and then nearly a 10-degree drop after you get some precipitation to help cool things off next Tuesday night. Northwest staying hot with maybe your cool zone coming a little bit earlier than most. End of the weekend, you'll only be seeing low 90s, and it should stay that way all the way through next Wednesday when you start to see low 80s for your highs. And the Southwest, sorry to say, as is usually the case, hottest spot in the state, and it's going to stay up near 100 all the way through next Tuesday. You're not going to get much of any relief at all. Then it'll start to drop next Wednesday. So stay cool out there, stay hydrated, and stay on NCN. Back to you guys.
0: I am so pleased to welcome Ryan Anderson from Prairie Patio Furniture out of Broken Bow here today. Thanks for taking a moment to chat with us.
8: Yeah, it's kind of nice to get away from the booth.
0: So. Yeah. First of all, I need to start with the biggest thanks. You have loaned NCN this patio furniture for us to have over here at the booth. It is wonderful. Thank you so much.
8: Yeah, no problem. So glad to be able to do that. So.
0: Yeah, because it's nice because people can come over here, have a seat. But what is so amazing to me is just the quality. I feel like patio furniture, it has just jumped. Because this seems like it could withstand a lot of the elements, too.
8: Yeah, this is, it's Amish made, of course. We work with about 5 or 6 different builders of Amish builders to carry all of our furniture, I guess, the demands that people have for it. But yeah, it's super durable. You put it outside, leave it outside all year round. You don't have to move it in. This stuff doesn't have cushions, so you don't have to chase cushions in the wind and whatnot.
0: Outdoor entertaining, that adds a whole new element where you can bring people out. So a table like this, what do you think you could seat? 6 maybe? What kind of offerings do you have?
8: So we have a lot of different table sizes. This is a 48-inch table. We typically sell it with 4 chairs, but you could fit 5. You could fit probably 6. But if you're looking for larger numbers, like 6 or 8, this comes in a 54-inch, a 60-inch round. We also have rectangle tables anywhere from 44 by 44-inch square. Clear up to we've done some 44 by 108 inch, so 8 person easily around those.
0: That
9: is perfect. Okay, let me ask you, Ryan, where people can find you here at the fair and then year-round.
8: So we're on the south side of the Big Iron Event Center, just a couple rows in, straight out from Cactus Jack.
9: I was just going

0: deliver?
1: We deliver all over Nebraska, up into the Black Hills, deliver down in northern Kansas.
0: It's nice because it makes me feel like I'm supporting local, even though I'm not from Broken Bow. But you're a local company.
1: Sure, yep. We have a little garden center up there and sell patio furniture through that, I guess. So
0: wonderful. Well, thank you so much. Have a great rest of your fair.
1: All right, thank you.
2: Was it comfy?
3: Yes.
2: Looks comfy. We've sat in it several times.
3: We are so grateful for those.
2: Yes. These bad boys, well, you can't see them. That's good. The cowboy.
3: Oh, let me see one.
2: Preachers are going to be moving out of the way.
3: Cheers.
2: Because we have to make room for somebody else with the Nebraska State Fair. 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

0: 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If you want to make sure your voice is heard, it's more important than ever to know when, where, and how to vote. That's why AARP has the latest information on key voting deadlines, how to register, and where to vote. Stay informed so you can make your voice heard in the upcoming election. 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
1: One of the services that I offer that is new to the area is that of a hip preservation program. So that involves a hip arthroscopy. A small surgery just involves a few poke holes. And with this, I can treat some pathology such as labral tears as well as hip impingement. I also offer typical joint replacements as well as treating athletic type injuries as well. I am Dr. Eric Heidman, and I am a proud member of the team at Hastings Orthopedics and Mary Lanning Healthcare.
2: Big thank you to the Grand Island Expo for being a presenting sponsor here for us at the Nebraska State Fair, allowing News Channel Nebraska to broadcast live 5 nights this week, plus Friday of last week. And there is no bigger name at the Nebraska State Fair, maybe one, than Lindsay Koepke.
3: Oh, my goodness.
2: Director of the 1868 Foundation.
3: You guys are
4: the one and only.
2: The one and the only. And you're busy all the time. In fact, you left an event to be here. Tell us about your event that you do.
3: You know, part of being a member of the foundation means coming to events that we do to hear about where your money goes to. And the people show up in droves. Like, they want to be at these events. They want to see where their funds go. We had a kid drive in tonight from Columbus who won a $5,000 premium in the open market division just to say thank you to all those donors. And
2: wow,
3: that was one kid of close to 85 or 90,000 that we gave.
5: Oh, that is neat. Well, speaking of thank you, I think we owe you and the foundation the biggest thanks for what you have done for Kent. And it just started with an idea. I had an idea because Kent got Lori a bench when she passed. And so I knew how special the state fair was to Kent.
3: Mm-hmm.
5: So anyway, the family had the same idea. We got in contact with you. And before we know it, you made it happen.
3: Well, that is what the state fair is about. I mean, when you look around, you guys are family. You've been promoting the state fair and have been a part of our growing up here in our infancy in Grand Island. And without the support of people like you and Kent Boughton and, you know, all the great supporters of the State Fair, you know, it just wouldn't be the same show. So there is no need to say thank you to us. We hope we make you proud in every corner of the fairgrounds, you know, whether it's, you know, the food that's on the grounds or the improvements, the flood mitigation, you know, all the capital improvements, supporting youth. We do it for you guys.
2: Well, seeing what this place has transformed into is remarkable.
3: Absolutely.
2: The 1868 Foundation is a big part of pushing the gas pedal to continue to improve Bonaparte campus.
3: And that's a big part of what a lot of people don't know. We saw

0: support the Nebraska State Fair, and that is our mission statement. But we are not an occupant, not an owner of the facilities out here. So by virtue, when we have the ability to grant write and do capital fundraising, we help enhance the campus of Fauner Park for, you know, horse racing, for events that happen all throughout the year, all the different major livestock shows that bring in significant revenue to Grand Island and central Nebraska. And it's neat to be able to do that, and that our donors understand the importance of encompassing all of it.
1: Yeah, well, you really unveiled some wonderful features this year with the parking lot. Mm-hmm. Gorgeous.
0: Absolutely. Flood mitigation. One of our favorite things that we did this year was we envisioned a bronze Ferris wheel draped in a bronze American flag for America's 250th. And we wanted to raise $250,000 to set aside for future capital or youth premiums. And within a month, we'd raised $350,000.
1: Oh, wow.
0: From individual donors wanting to be a part of it. And it'll sit here in permanent honor of America's 250th year of liberty. And we call it America's Great Gathering Place because, I mean, there's no better place.
1: Yes.
2: Great to know people care so much about this place.
1: Yes.
0: Yeah.
2: How do you feel about birthing?
0: Birthing. Well,
2: animals.
1: We've gone through the process.
0: Actually, the first year the fair was here, I was very pregnant.
1: Really?
0: With my son. Yep, 7.5 months pregnant. Uh-huh. And they put me next to the birthing pavilion. But we just did receive some grant funding to help out with future improvements and future sustainability of the birthing pavilion.
1: Oh.
0: Because folks love it. I mean, not everybody has a chance to see a live bird.
1: Yeah.
0: So we love it completely, and thanks to grant funding, it's going to continue to grow and continue to enhance.
2: Oh, NCN's Brandon Shanahan was there earlier today, and
1: here's
2: this report.
3: The future of Nebraska culture is taking its first steps here at the Nebraska State Fair, some of them even on four tiny hooves. Throughout the course of the State Fair, hundreds of animals will be born here at the birthing barn. Some even coming into the world shortly before we started rolling.
4: This is Poppy. Poppy was born Monday, and she's doing great. She was actually a set of twins. We've had a set of twins and a set of triplets for our goats here today.
3: And it's not just the next generation of animals coming to life here at the Nebraska State Fair. The next generation of agriculture veterinarians are getting critical experience throughout the birthing process. Even right behind us, a demonstration using a fake calf to teach them how to get through the birthing process. Dr. Henneke says that this experience is critical for their development.
4: It's a very unique experience that these vet students get, experiencing all the different animals all in 1 week. But another good experience they get is actually interaction with the public. And so they get a lot of speaking opportunities, and then they get to experience a lot of different veterinarians' takes on things, so it's a huge learning opportunity for them.
3: As the week goes on, it's not just the animals, not just the veterinary students, but inspiring the next generation of agriculture enthusiasts.
4: It is extremely rewarding to be able to expose all of these people to animal agriculture. A lot of these kids have not been able to see animals up close, much less a natural birth. We had a huge class of kids come in earlier and got to watch this goat give birth earlier today to triplets, and it was such a great opportunity.
3: Reporting from the Nebraska State Fair, 4 News Channel Nebraska, I'm Brandon Shanahan.
2: Fun to see the little kids checking out the baby animals. Thanks to our studio sponsor, Sturm Museum, for allowing us to be broadcasting live from the Nebraska State Fair on News Channel Nebraska. 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
1: Oh, that's right. Get ready. We've got a showdown, a duel.
2: Oh, another one.
5: One of the services that I offer that is new to the area is that of a hip preservation program. So that involves a hip arthroscopy. A small surgery just involves a few poke holes. And with this, I can treat some pathology such as labral tears as well as hip impingement. I also offer typical joint replacements as well as treating athletic type injuries as well. I am Dr. Eric Heidman, and I am a proud member of the team at Hastings Orthopedics and Mary Lanning Healthcare.
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2: He's a Hall of Famer in my eyes, and he should be in yours as well. ESPN Tri-Cities, Doug Duda.
3: The one and the only.
2: He's the voice of...
4: The sun's in your eyes again, isn't it?
2: It must be. 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Doug, your slate is always packed full with games, etc. How are you?
4: Warm.
3: Yeah.
4: But everybody knows that there's not a farmer or a construction worker or somebody that's out here volunteering that doesn't know that it's already warm.
2: It is certainly warm. As far as you and your upcoming schedule of games, what are we looking at? Because I know you're going to be doing volleyball, you're going to be doing football. What else?
4: Nope. After being here today, I've decided to quit for the weekend and just stay at the fair.
2: I love the fair.
4: I love the fair. But no, tomorrow night we got Kearney High Volleyball. With Friday football, I got a doubleheader on Highway 30. We're going to do at 3 o'clock Ravenna and Gibbon, and then we're just going to go right down the road to Wood River at 7 o'clock, and they are taking on Minden. Then we've also got the Kearney Catholic Cozad game, Hastings High and Adams Central on our Hastings stations. They're two games as well.
2: All this travel, all the prep ahead of time, knowing the players, the coaches, the storylines, I mean, Doug's just phenomenal at it.
4: Well, you got smart. You got out of the sports game and started to make some real money.
2: Is that what I did? Yes.
4: Well done. Once that mayor of Winnipeg got out of there, you were good.
2: I slid right in. Yes. Taking over. What is this?
3: Well, okay. Uh-oh. I'm glad you brought up Dave's sports background because we are about to test you guys, and we had some buzzers. So here, make sure the X is spaced outside. When you know the answer, buzz in. That's it. You want to test your buzzer too, Dave.
2: I'm not good at hitting buttons.
3: No, you
2: we'll find out more about that later. Oh, my.
3: Okay, here we go. We're going to go through our testing mascots. We have 9, so this will not end in a tie.
2: Okay.
3: You will wait. I will call on you when you hit the buzzer. Don't just blurt it out or you'll lose the point.
2: Okay.
3: Here we go. Give me the mascot of Takema Herman. Dave.
2: Wildcats?
3: Incorrect. Same animal family.
2: That's not fair.
4: Bobcat.
3: Incorrect.
2: Oh.
3: No one. Next, Potter Dix. Oh, Michael. Okay.
4: Kyle.
3: Correct. Doug won.
2: Cheetah.
3: Beatrice.
4: Go ahead.
2: Thank you. The orange.
3: Correct. And the girl team.
2: The lady orange.
3: Correct. I think we're just going to have one so we can see like slapjack.
4: I'm going to punch him.
3: Hand me that other one. It's going to clear it off. Here we go. Okay. Aquinas Catholic. Doug.
4: Monarch.
3: Correct.
2: Yes.
3: SCOTUS Central Catholic. Doug.
4: Shamrocks.
2: You paused.
4: You almost buzzed me.
2: I know.
4: I thought she was going to say something different.
3: I was. Hay Springs.
2: Pass.
3: And we tried to make these as hard as we could. Go ahead.
4: They're also the Shamrocks.
3: Incorrect.
4: Oh.
3: Dave,
2: I pass. I lose nothing by guessing. Hay Springs, we're going to go with the Hilltoppers.
3: No, but it's Hawks. Close.
2: Not even close.
3: Pender.
2: Oh, that's so easy.
4: Pendrake.
3: Correct. Doug. Twin River. This is new from 2024. It's also Kaylin's favorite football team.
2: Oh, I should know this.
4: I don't know. Buffaloes?
3: No.
2: Twin River. I know where they're located. They're in Genoa. No, they're in
4: Yeah, that place.
2: Yes. I just drove through it.
4: Geneva?
2: Genoa. They're in Genoa.
3: Okay.
2: Genoa.
3: No, Titans.
2: Yes, okay.
3: Here we go. It all comes down to this.
2: Oh, it doesn't.
3: I mean, it doesn't really.
2: Well, it should.
4: It's like a half-court shot.
2: That's right.
3: Exeter, Milligan, Friends.
2: The Timberwolves.
3: That's not correct.
2: Oh, they changed on me.
3: They did, because they've added.
4: Go ahead.
2: Bobcats.
3: Correct.
4: Okay,
3: do you want me to tally or
2: no,
3: just to
2: Doug
3: say?
2: No, Doug won. He's the ESPN Tri-Cities. He's the man.
3: Yeah.
4: But you won last time.
3: You
4: so,
3: did.
4: Yeah.
2: Oh, I did.
4: So,
2: well, I didn't know that.
4: Sure. Yeah, you did.
3: Good job.
4: Thank you.
2: Well, thank you.
4: I think it was thrown last year in your favor, actually.
2: It's very possible, yes.
4: Yeah.
2: Hey, I appreciate all you do for New Channel Nebraska, for ESPN Tri-Cities, and for the kids and the families who get the chance to hear their games over the course of the year. So thank you.
4: Well, we're having fun. I got to ask you, since you've been here the whole week, I went to Dave from Iowa, who's another Dave, and he got me the corn dog and the lemonade. I went and had some cheese curds, jambalaya. I almost had some of the Dole Whip. I haven't done that yet. Is there one thing I need to do on my way out of here?
3: For? I got a banana man.
2: Banana man. That's a good sweet
3: it's
2: treat.
3: It's just so nice and cold.
2: Yeah.
3: Frozen banana with chocolate.
4: With some chocolate. You can't go wrong with that. Okay.
2: It will play nice
4: banana
2: today.
4: And chocolate. Got it.
3: Yeah.
4: All right. I'll make it to the entrance. It'll be melted all over the place. I've got it.
2: You can catch them on Saturdays on New Channel Nebraska when UNK's playing at home. Otherwise, ESPN Tri-Cities. Doug Duda, thanks for the time.
4: Thanks, guys. It's always fun.
3: I have to say, this is one of my favorite places to visit at the Nebraska State Fair, and not just because it's so cool in here. Temperature-wise, it's one of the neatest sights to see. It is very beautiful. We are just super excited about this exhibit and are pleased to have been part of the State Fair since like 2012, 2013.
5: Yeah, I know. I'm like, when did we come to Grand Island?
3: Yeah. Let me introduce you quickly. This is Christy Firestone. She's the Communications Director with Nebraska Game and Parks. And you're going to give us a quick tour.
5: Tell us
3: where we are and what we're looking at.
5: Okay, so we are in the Outdoor Encounter exhibit at the Nebraska State Fair in the Nebraska building. And we are currently looking at a 30-foot waterfall that is made to replicate the Smith Falls, which is Nebraska's tallest waterfall. And we have here some of the Nebraska animals that are native to the state that you might possibly see when you're wildlife viewing, hunting, or just know that they're out there supported by different habitats in Nebraska. This one is specifically to look at the Niobrara Valley, which has 5 unique ecosystems in the state.
3: Wow, okay, and so then this, I can remember bringing my kids here, and they love this part.
5: We have a great meandering stream that goes all the way through where you can dip your hands in the water, and you might see some duck decoys and some fish and wildlife along the way. We have best benches that you can rest in.
3: I do need to point something out. Dave, this is for you. Michael, point over there. There is a snake.
5: I forgot to mention, we do have a kids scavenger hunt. So there are little photos of animals and plant wildlife all throughout the exhibit. And the kids can come up and get a sheet and mark all those off and have a little prize. We really designed this to be interactive, the whole exhibit. That's why we have the boat, and kids can get wet, and they can play and make a mess, and it's totally okay.
3: Yeah. No kidding. So, okay, this is really, really cool. All the fish.
5: So we have a 2,000-gallon aquarium.
3: 2,000-gallon.
5: And this aquarium was made possible thanks to a donation from the Nebraska Environmental Trust.
3: Okay.
5: And this aquarium was custom made for the state fair. And our fisheries team out of Kearney will collect these fish from area lakes.
3: Okay, wait. Actually are catching these fish?
5: Yes. They will go out in a boat, and they have a special technique used just to get fish for educational events, and it's through electrofishing. And they'll bring a great diversity of fish from area lakes such as Johnson Lake, Sherman. And so these are all nearby fish that will be returned to local bodies of water after the fair.
3: I'm glad you brought up the different variety, because there are some fish that, I mean, you just barely see. These are really swimming in Nebraska Lake.
5: Absolutely. We have gar. There's some channel catfish in there, some beautiful trout, largemouth bass, walleye,
3: Well, let's invite people to come on down. Tell them again, when are you

0: are open every day from 9 a.m. to 9 p.m. throughout the fair.
1: Yes. And the cost to come in?
0: Our cost, everything here at the Nebraska Game and Parks exhibit is free. And as I mentioned, the aquarium is very popular, and we also have our indoor archery range and our old-time shooting gallery. So lots of fun.
1: Okay. They also have another really cool exhibit celebrating Nebraskaland magazine. Those archival covers are so fascinating. Go through the history of what they've done.
2: What's not fascinating is the snake pictures you showed. You're in a two-minute timeout, so for the time being.
1: I thought you'd find that funny. You did not. You really hate snakes.
2: I do.
1: Not even for a joke.
2: Not even for the joke. Michael Anthony, you take it serious from here.
3: Thank you very much, and thanks to our State Fair forecast sponsor, the Museum of Nebraska Art. Well, if you were hoping for, as the old country song says, chill of an early fall, keep hoping. It's not going to happen. I think we're going to stay hot probably all the way through to that official first day of autumn in a few weeks. Tonight we'll drop down into the 50s and 60s for the western half of the state, 70s for the eastern half. I hopefully am thinking that severe weather is behind us, at least for a while. We got a healthy dose of it last night with some 100-mile-an-hour winds and even a tornado warning up in the O'Neill and Fordyce areas. A few spotty showers and storms out west and in the central and southeast parts of the state, but not expecting anything too strong tonight. We are expecting more hot temperatures on Thursday, mid to upper 90s all across the great state of Nebraska. If you're at that fair, stay hydrated and stay cool, however you need to do it. We'll be seeing more sunshine across most of the state. Right along that Iowa state line, a few scattered showers and storms tomorrow, hopefully nothing severe. And as we look ahead, a quick look at your extended forecast. No big relief coming till next Wednesday. 90s for the northeast with, again, a few spotty showers and storms Thursday. Southeast staying up close to 100 for several days all the way through before we finally drop about 10 degrees next Wednesday. Central looking at more hot temps as well. Again, not expecting anything to start cooling off until the middle of next week. 90s all the way through. Northwest will start to see a little bit earlier relief from those hot temps starting on Sunday. Highs only in the low 90s and then low 80s by next Wednesday. Something to look forward to. But the Southwest, as has usually been the case, hottest spot in the state. Mid to upper 90s, back mostly upper 90s, all the way through early next week before you get a little relief next Wednesday. Back to you guys.
2: Very little relief in sight.
1: Well, not at all.
2: Yes. Last night was a very big one for News Channel Nebraska. We got the opportunity to host the first Senate debate in 6 years and the first one at the Nebraska State Fair in 8 years. NCN's Peter Rice was there, and he had a recap for us.
4: For the first time in over 6 years, Nebraska U.S. Senate candidates facing off on the debate stage. Republican Senator Pete Ricketts debating independent candidate Dan Osborne for over an hour here at the Nebraska State Fair in Grand Island, where the two went back and forth on some of the most pressing topics to Nebraska voters.
5: The contrast was clear from the start. Osborne framed the race around working families and rising costs.
6: But there's a common theme that I find around the state. And times are getting harder. Costs are getting too expensive. Healthcare is getting too expensive. Groceries are too expensive. And families are falling behind.
5: Ricketts argued his record shows he's already delivered relief.
7: And that's why we're working so hard to put more money back in your pockets through the working families tax cut. We were able to avoid a $2,400 tax increase that would have happened if we didn't pass that law. No tax on tips, no tax on overtime. Tax cuts for seniors.
5: The candidates also split over tariffs.
6: So we know targeted tariffs can work. Tariff doesn't have to be a bad name. But what we're seeing with a blanket tariff policy is we are seeing the rise of costs in building materials. Home ownership is becoming unattainable for the future generations. And it's because tariffs are driving this.
7: Some of our allies are actually disadvantaging us when it comes to tariffs. They have high tariffs on our products, we have low tariffs on theirs. And it's not fair. These are countries we defend. And so we should be looking to be able to level the playing field, which is what the tariffs we're doing are trying to do.
5: But on one major Nebraska issue, the two largely agreed. Both opposed President Donald Trump's temporary waiver, allowing more for

0: foreign beef into the country.
1: Yeah, I think this is where Senator Ricketts and I will see eye to eye that this is a colossal mistake for our cattle ranchers.
2: I told President Trump that short-term solutions to try and address the cost we all want to bring down for folks are not going to work and are actually bad for our cattle ranchers. Right now, they're trying to make decisions on their heifers. And this actually makes it more difficult on them to keep those heifers so they can expand the size of the herd. Expanding the size of the herd is how we get long-term to lower prices for consumers and families. So that's the real solution.
0: Beyond policy, much of the debate centered on how each candidate defined the other. Ricketts repeatedly called Osborne Democrat Dan and argued his independent campaign is misleading voters.
2: I have been delivering for Nebraska for 12 years. You know where I stand, you know what I'm going to do. Democrat Dan is trying to sell you a bill of goods. He's lying to your face, and you should be shocked by how easily he does it. Folks, this man is being paid for by liberal out-of-state interests. I've delivered for Nebraska.
0: Osborne pushed back, saying his independence is exactly what separates him from Washington politics.
1: I don't need to caucus with either party. Nobody's got a monopoly on a good idea. I will work with Republicans to get things passed, but it's about delivering for Nebraska. That's what I intend to do, is to work for the people of Nebraska, not a party boss.
0: And you can watch the full debate on our News Channel Nebraska YouTube or Facebook pages.
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4: Peter, thanks. You were a panelist once for the 2022 gubernatorial debates.
5: I got to do several debates, and I just want to say what an amazing job you did. I'd like to see you in all the highlight packages that people are doing the day after.
4: Peter, forget about me.
5: But moderating, keeping everybody on track, making sure that the rebuttals were there, keeping everybody timed, and making it a fair, even space for both candidates. You did a masterful job, and you made it look easy, and it is a tough job.
4: It is. I would also like to say thank you to both candidates for being very respectful of the rules. And if I said it was time,
5: they said it was time.
4: And they stopped it mid-track. So
5: yeah.
4: it's supposed to go as far as I'm concerned.
5: Yeah, you did just a really great job, Dave.
4: Thank you very much. We got a lot more coming up here from the Nebraska State Fair on News Channel Nebraska.
6: This is Nebraska, and so is this. 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

Another very big thank you to our premier sponsor, Cooperative Producers Incorporated, for allowing us to go live here from the Nebraska State Fair on News Channel Nebraska. And CPI is a very large, diverse corporation. They've got tires as well. We got to check up and catch up with Richard Holdsworth Jr. of CPI Tires earlier today. We're here at the Nebraska State Fair, and so is CPI Tire. We're joined by Richard Holdsworth Jr., the Tire Operations Manager with CPI. Richard, what can folks expect to see when they come to your booth?

0: So when you stop by the booth this year, we have some knick-knack giveaways out on the tables. We also have a form that you can fill out with a little bit of information if you want to be entered to win a free oil change. We're drawing one winner a day. We can give prices on tires and some labor that you might need on your vehicles.
1: CPI seems to be so diverse in what it offers to people, including tires. What does the tire branch offer for members?
0: We have a wide variety of premium tires is what we specialize in, tires and oil. We also have started over the last 2 years bringing in ASE certified mechanics. So we can do automotive work now. We do alignments. We have an alignment rack over in Junietta. And we can work on anything from your small engines on your lawnmowers all the way up to some stuff on semis. We just don't dig into diesel engines.
1: We got some little tiny tires here. We got some really big tires here. As far as the equipment and the vehicles you guys service, how far do you go?
0: We'll service anything from lawnmower tires all the way up to combines. We have some giant combine tires out here this year. Kids are having fun with taking pictures in. We can do that at the shops, but we also have service trucks that we can send out into the field to help with that too.
1: You mentioned the service trucks. I think that's really important for people and for producers who might get stuck in a sticky situation. How accessible are those service trucks to the radius of where you operate?
0: Yeah, so we run 6 service trucks. We say that we'll go out 90 miles from any location that we have, but we will go out further than that if the need is there. But they'll come out to your farm or into the field in the sticky situation, and they're trained experts, TIA certified, and they can get you going usually within 24 hours. We have most stock on hand to get people going back so we don't have a lot of downtime.
1: We're getting really close to harvest, and now's the time to prep for that for producers. What kinds of things do you think that they should be looking for their tires and for their vehicles before they get out into the fields?
0: Well, one big thing that we offer is free on-the-farm tire inspections. So if you want, we can come out, one of our salesmen can come out to your area. They can take a look at all the rubber on your tire, on your equipment and on your vehicles, and they can give you their expert opinion on what's good, what maybe we need to look at repairing, what maybe we need to look at replacing. And then we can also do that on the pivots, too, once we get back to that time.
1: Richard, thanks. He's with CPI Tire. It's due south at the Big Iron Event Center. Come on out and see him. Another thank you to our sponsors, Mary Lanning Healthcare, the Nebraska Ethanol Board, and Renewable Fuels Nebraska for helping us. Go live here from the Nebraska State News Channel Nebraska. Here we are once again.
2: It's one of our favorite segments.
1: Patio Furniture, talking food.
2: Taste of Fair.
1: And this is a unique dish. Many of them are here at the Nebraska State Fair.
2: Yeah.
1: But I don't know if I've seen any other bison.
3: Yeah, we are the bison vendors here at the Nebraska State Fair.
2: Are you almost
3: from Minnesota? I'm from Minnesota, excuse me.
2: You're traveling around.
3: Excuse me, yeah. Yeah, so we're the bison vendors here, and one of the things that we do that I don't know if anyone else does at the fair is we raise the bison. We've been raising them for 13 years, so I know exactly from start to finish how the bison are produced, what they're eating. We have a very, very intricate connection with the bison, and we're happy to cook it for and prepare it for people and make sure that it's in a form that people enjoy.
2: Well, let's give a shout out too about how healthy this particular meat is for people.
3: Yep. So skinless, boneless chicken breast is 6.5 grams of fat per serving, and bison's 2.42. So in terms of something that's heart healthy for you, it's been endorsed by the American Heart Association for decades as a heart healthy red meat. We literally have customers that have had heart attacks, and their doctor says, yep, you can eat the bison meat, no problem. And in terms of nutrient density, it's very hard to beat. I mean, it is just so good. It's just, with a lean meat like bison, there's a very fine line between well done and overdone. So
2: oh,
3: we try and...
2: Oh, because probably there's not much fat.
3: Exactly, yep. Okay. So it's all about the internal temperature. And so when we're cooking that bison, we try and hit that just right so that the customer has a good experience.
2: What are we eating?
1: I don't want to get into the emotional side of this, but how connected do you become to the bison since you're raising them all the way up until it's time to harvest them?
3: Yeah, there's every farmer has a connection with the product that they raise.

0: But if you truly believe in that product being something that's good for the market, good for those that are consuming it, you learn that it's a circle of life. You know, if we're producing this product and we're producing it at a high level, then the customers can enjoy being healthy. Where everything's coming from.
1: This is like a Philly cheesesteak. What do you call this
0: one? Yeah, so it's the bison cheesesteak slider. So in the past, we've had a full cheesesteak, but we did the slider so that if a fairgoer is coming, they can try the slider and not feel, they still have room for trying other stuff at the fairgrounds. So you guys can still split it up. You can still enjoy the other foods, the other good foods that are here at the fair.
1: I'm bringing my kid in. He sees food. He wants to try. Caleb,
2: you want to try this?
1: Okay.
3: Yep. Can I pick it up? But you don't have to.
0: Yeah.
4: It's fine without it. I mean, I have to have something on my hamburger normally.
0: Yep.
4: And that's good without it.
0: Yep.
1: Tell us
0: yep.
1: where you're located and the name of your business again.
0: So we are located in Food Pod 5. We are down by, right across from the Beef Pit. Right by the Heartland Center, the side exit there. We're happy to be here. You know, it takes a special kind of person to have a fair this time of year when the weather is like this.
1: What do you think?
0: But we enjoy it. We enjoy it. Yep.
1: Caleb gives a thumbs up.
2: Yeah.
1: It's really good.
2: It's pretty good.
4: I would say so. What would you do for a side with this?
0: A side?
3: I have a side at the fair.
0: So we actually work with other vendors that have the sides. So in terms of how hot it is in our trailer, we found that it's regularly 115 degrees,
1: no.
0: You know, where I'm standing. So it's hot enough in the trailer, so we don't have a fryer. But, you know, Out Loud Fries is right next to us. So it's real simple. And on the other side, you have your watermelon, stuffed cucumbers. You know, there's a lot of good vendors that we work together with our menus, and we can all enjoy different things.
1: Your caramelized onions are delicious on this.
0: Yeah.
2: The bread is amazing, too.
0: I took a note from my grandma on those. So.
1: Really?
0: Yeah. She's the one that got me into it.
4: There's a lot of heat. Michael Anthony has one last look at the forecast before we wrap things up here at the Nebraska State Fair.
5: Thank you very much, and thanks to our state forecast sponsor, the Museum of Nebraska Art. And thanks to Mother Nature, you're going to get your money's worth on summer weather as we're getting a healthy dose of it all the way through the first few weeks of September, including today. We saw highs in the 90s across all of the state. Tonight, lows in the 50s and 60s for the west, 70s for most of the east. Hopefully we've seen enough of a dose of severe weather recently to tide us over for quite a while. Not expecting anything too strong, just a few spotty storms out in the panhandle and in the central and southeast parts of the state tonight. We'll drop down to, as we mentioned, the 60s and 70s, and then way back up close to 100 for a lot of us, particularly in those corners, northeast, southeast, southwest, and northwest, at upper 90s for just about everybody, a little bit cooler right in the central and out in the Scotts Bluff area, but not that much relief. Lots of sunshine across the state. Again, a shower or storm possible along that eastern corridor, I-29, that area. And staying hot, as we mentioned, all the way through the weekend. And until we start to see some relief next Wednesday, prepare yourself, stay hydrated, practice those safety precautions when it comes to heat. Southeast also staying right up around 100 or close to it for most of the next 6 to 7 days before you start to dip a little bit on Wednesday. Central, you got it, all the way through close to 100 next Tuesday again, then about a 10 degree drop on Wednesday. Northwest is going to see some relief sooner than the rest of us, so enjoy that as you'll only see low 90s for Sunday through Tuesday and then low 80s by next Wednesday. Southwest, I wish I had better news for you, but you will be up in those upper 90s nearly every day with the exception of Sunday for about the next 7 days. Some relief coming next Wednesday. So stay cool out there, fairgoers, and back to Colleen and Dave.
1: I got to say something real quick. I had a bite of the hamburger. It's delicious.
4: And
1: you
4: I
1: don't
4: love,
1: call it a hamburger. What do you call it?
4: Buffalo. It's a bison burger.
1: Bison burger.
4: Yeah.
1: Buffalo.
4: And the cheesesteak was also awesome.
1: So good.
4: Oh, man. We've got a lot to think about and a lot to eat. In the meantime, we got to say thanks to Landmark Implement for providing us with the gator to roll around this area while we're trying to hoof it because it's hot. And when you have a little bit of a mobile device,
1: it's so much better.
4: It makes it a lot better. And after this, we're going to see me fail once again.
1: Maybe not.
4: But probably.
6: Elections are right around.

0: corner. If you want to make sure your voice is heard, it's more important than ever to know when, where, and how to vote. That's why AARP has the latest information on key voting deadlines, how to register, and where to vote. Stay informed so you can make your voice heard in the upcoming election. Log on to learn more.
1: One of the services that I offer that is new to the area is that of a hip preservation program. So that involves a hip arthroscopy. A small surgery just involves a few poke holes. And with this, I can treat some pathology such as labral tears as well as hip impingement. I also offer typical joint replacements as well as treating athletic type injuries as well. I am Dr. Eric Heidman, and I am a proud member of the team at Hastings Orthopedics and Mary Lanning Healthcare.
2: My cheeks are full like a squirrel. Mean that Philly cheesesteak with the bison.
3: Yes.
2: Really good.
3: And they've got a whole experience where you can put your face in.
2: We did it.
3: Yeah, in a
2: took
3: little
2: a picture.
3: Photo opportunity. Great.
2: We also
3: great
2: found in the Raising Nebraska area.
3: Raising Nebraska, lots of stuff, air conditioned in there, and they have trivia.
2: And I took on some
3: 7-year-old girls.
4: We're here at Raising Nebraska, and it's Dave Versus, and today Dave is taking on the Wright family, Juliet and Company. Juliet, tell me a little bit about yourself. Where are you from?
5: Benedict.
4: Benedict. So what do you guys do up in Benedict?
5: Farm.
4: Well, this is a great challenge for me because the Wrights are taking on myself, and what are we going to do? We're going to play a little bit of trivia. You're going to be player number 3. I'll be player number 2. Let's see how this goes. Remember, take your time, so I got a fighting chance. We're gonna play best of 3, okay? First 1 to 3. Helping damaged ecosystems become healthy again is called multiple choice. Plant pathology, environmental restoration, grazing science, hydrology. Helping damaged ecosystems become healthy again is called, oh, number 5, forensic science. They're whispering number 2. I would have gone with environmental restoration as well after some science. It wouldn't be forensic science. Correct answer, environmental restoration. The Wright family's got 60 points. I just didn't know what I was doing. Here comes your next question. They're ahead. A person who creates foods for cats and dogs specializes in equine nutrition, aquaculture, livestock management, companion animal nutrition, or ecology. I have to say number 4 because that's the only thing that would make any sense to me. Equine's horse, I know that. Aqua's water. Ecology is more plants or environment, maybe bugs, I don't know. Oh, I didn't hit my button.
3: Oh, no.
4: Oh, well, that's that's gonna sting. I did hit the button, I just didn't pay any attention whether or not it registered. So there you go. Bit of a disadvantage, got one more. Got bugs, who do you call? I gotta go lightning fast here. Got bugs, who do you call? An insectigator, an enterologist, an endocrinologist, a bugologist, an entomologist. I'm gonna go number 5. I got 89 points on that. 70, well, I'm in trouble no matter what. I've only got a 10-point difference. I'm trailing by 70 points entering this round, and I think the Wright family is going to nicely, kindly, politely beat me. Yep, so they got all 3 right. I got all 3 right, just a lot slower. The Wright family takes the victory. That is, once again, Dave getting taken to town at the State Fair.
3: Give it your best every time.
2: I hit the button. I know I did. But I didn't.
6: Uh-oh, look at the score.
2: Yeah. 0-3. I've got 2 more days. So I can't beat the fair. We already know that.
3: Oh, that's true. But will you at least get one win
2: on the
3: board?
2: Will I do something successful out here?
3: Right. Will you conquer something?
2: Because I didn't race the pigs very well.
3: You did. You just were in the gate.
2: I got
3: the bull.
2: Just a soft little
3: Oh, he
2: bump.
3: Only had it to 3 on a scale of 1 12. To 12.
2: Yeah, and then I got beat by a 7-year-old in trivia. What's new?
3: Just like when Caleb played you in chess.
2: That's also a bad memory. We'll get into that another time. For now, we're going to sign off here from the Nebraska State Fair because it is 7 o'clock, which means we got to go.
3: Yeah.
2: We have 2 more days left.
3: We have to go boot, scoot, boogie.
2: 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Thanks for watching from the Nebraska State Fair on News Channel Nebraska.
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